This is where it's at. 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The party is right here. 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

Mighty hallelujah. Wherever you find yourself today, you're welcome to Joy Time and His presence on this Sunday morning. To God be the glory for the great things He has done and great things He is doing. Hallelujah. To God be the glory. My name is Mike Niabosin. It's always a great joy to be here. I'm trusting that it's been possible for me to enter into your home through the power of the radio. I'm not sure we are live on Facebook yet, but of course that will be sorted out in a couple of minutes. But I'd like for us to begin wherever you are. Invite somebody onto the radio. We've got to come to the Lord. Bible says that where we obtain the mercy seat, where we obtain mercy.

0: scripture says, let us therefore boldly come boldly unto the throne of grace, that we may obtain mercy and find grace to help us in time of need. So I keep telling people, hey,
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0: coming before the Lord, it is far more beneficial than anything else you can think about or compare with. No wonder King David says, now think about it for a moment, that guy is a king. And a king can have whatever he wants any and everywhere.
2: The Bible says that at the mention of your name, every knee shall bow.
0: This King David can have the head of people. This King David can have all the wealth, can have all the enjoyment, whatever it is. Think about it.
2: Righteous.
0: But he says, being in the house of God, he'd rather be there for just a moment than spend days, weeks, months I was glad when they said unto me, let us go into the house of the Lord. This moment is your house of God moment, where you are ushered into the presence of the Lord. Hebrews chapter 4 and the verse 16 says, Let us therefore come boldly. So you know that you are approaching the throne of grace boldly. I am coming to my Father. We're going to take a moment. Sing the song at the background. We're getting into a moment of thanksgiving and praise. Sincere thanks and adoration. The things he's saying about Jesus was and is and the same forever.

Are you in a place where you can just worship the Lord for a moment? Are you in a place where you can worship the Lord for a moment? Come on, let your voice be heard in the heavens.

Jesus. Accept our worship this morning. Accept our worship this morning. Accept our worship this morning. Accept our worship this morning. Kodabari Ashandoro Mojibari Adala Mazandara Bakariada.

0: Jesus.
1: I was glad when they said unto me,
0: lovely Jesus,
1: let us go into the house of the Lord.
0: I love you so.
1: Our feet shall stand within thy gates, O

0: faithful God.
1: Scripture says in Psalm 66,
0: sweet of Jesus.
1: Hey, have you invited somebody yet?
0: Sweet of Jesus.
1: Yeah, I just am enjoying every moment right now. I don't know about you, but you can just fall in love with Jesus and forget about everybody. Forgive me, sometimes I like to do that. Or most of the times, I just hope that you won't join me. Psalm 66, and let me try and tag you along. Says, make a joyful noise unto the Lord, O ye lands. Make a joyful noise unto the Lord, O ye lands. So long as you are part of the land, this instruction in righteousness is actually to you as well. It says, sing for the honor of his name. That's what we've been doing this morning. Sing for the honor of his name. When we mention the name Jesus, we are mentioning him in honor. Is somebody hearing me? When we're mentioning the name of Jesus, we're mentioning him in honor.
0: Lovely Jesus.
1: In honor. When we're mentioning the name of Jesus, we're mentioning him in honor.

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1: While you are singing the honor of his name.
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0: darling Jesus. Oh, my darling Jesus.
1: You're a wonderful God. Sweet of Jesus. Sweet of Jesus. Oh, my sweet of Jesus. You're a wonderful God. I love you so much. Sweet of Jesus.

You are glorious. All right, so in the next like 5 minutes. Let all of us who are trusting the Lord for the three categories we've been praying about every Sunday morning.

0: Those of you who are desiring to settle down maritally, and those who are also desiring the fruit of the womb,
1: this place, you are faithful.
0: Those that are desiring the fruit of the womb, you've been married for years, you've been married and you're still trusting the Lord.
1: Lift your voice and say,
0: I keep telling people that, hey, we have loads of choices, and one of the choices we have is actually to trust God throughout.
1: The faithfulness of God.
0: It's a choice you have. And if you can trust God throughout, you shall see the glory of God. If you shall believe the Lord throughout.
1: He's righteous. We are called the righteous.
0: Through it all, through it all. The songwriter says that through it all, I've learned to trust in Jesus. I've learned to trust in God. Through it all, I've learned to trust in Jesus. So the Jesus you trust in, I can guarantee you, he has never stopped delivering. One of these days, so long as you are trusting in him, I can guarantee you, he is delivering in a massive way. And also those who are desiring, or those who are on the verge of giving birth, people have taken seed already and you're on the verge of giving birth. Some after month one or whatever, the complications are like forever. Until they lose it along the line, we are praying for the preservation of that which the Lord has blessed us with. Bible is always clearly clear. It says children are a gift from the Lord and a heritage. Blessed is the one, the man whose bowels are filled with them. It's a beautiful experience to have children. And so my heart actually goes out for people who have actually been on there. Being the institution of marriage for so many years and still don't have

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1: high.
0: Listen to the instructions. I need for you to do this.
1: Well, you are the most.
0: If you are desiring to settle down as a man or a woman, or a lady or a gentleman, and your desire is that God Himself shall connect you to the one He has destined for you. Many, like, let me tell you something. Marriage can break or make you. I'm telling you, marriage, this thing called marriage, is a very slippery area. God help you if you fall in the hands of the wrong person. You become a prayer warrior by force. You pray throughout. God, the struggles are real. Go struggle. Telling you. Listen to somebody who has been in this situation for the past 26, 27 years. No, when I tell you, listen. So you are desiring to settle down. You don't just want a husband. You don't just want a wife. You want the one that the Lord has destined for you. The one who will come and augment your life. Help your spiritual life. Help you to surge forward. Chase 10,000 together. Bible say, one shall chase 1,000, two shall chase 10,000, not two. So those are the people I want us to come together with. If you are that man, that woman, just place your hand upon your head like this, on top of your head. You can't see me, so place your hand right on top of your head, your right hand, as you pray. Those who are desiring the fruit of the womb, I'd like for you to place your right hand on your lower abdomen, on your lower abdomen. And those who have already taken seed and trusting the Lord for spontaneous incident-free delivery, a very wonderful pregnancy period that the Lord Himself shall preserve. Place your hand in between your chest and your stomach. Yeah. Please get the instructions very clear. Place your hand in between your chest and your stomach. Maybe your heart raging. All right.
1: Tell him,
0: wonderful.
1: Tell him.
0: Thank you, Holy Spirit.

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You know your daughter's address. 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You know your son's address. And today, Lord and my God, just like you took the woman and put her into the hands

today in the year 2026, Lord and my God, into the hands of God, the man that you have destined for her, in the name of the Lord Jesus Christ, that they are walking, oh Lord and my God, into each other today, and they are walking into each other today by divine orchestration. They are walking into each other's hands today by divine orchestration.

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0: Yahweh, we worship you. 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
0: Thank you, Holy Spirit.

It's 5 o'clock exactly according to my watch in Joy 99.7. Thank you, Father. I'm just excited. I'm giving glory to God. Giving glory to God.

All right, 2 minutes after five. We want to settle down for God's word, shall we? It's very, very necessary. Once we come before the throne of grace, once we approach Him, we know that He would speak to us. And He will speak to us in clear terms. He will speak to us regarding the very things that we need to know. Because by His word, He formed this whole earth. By His words, the plants grew. By His words, creatures grew on the plants. And in fact, by His words, He blessed you. So God is in the business of blessing through His word. I'm trusting that today as well, He will bless us through His word.

All right, let's pray. Father, we give you praise one more time. Indeed, we are amazed by how much mercy you've shown us always. And then we say thank you, Lord, for the mercies. Thank you, Lord, for the graces. Thank you, Lord, for your favors. Thank you, Lord, for your protection, your provision, your preservation. We can't take any of them for granted. Your name alone be honored and glorified. These are your children, truly grateful and satisfied with what you've done so far and what you keep doing in our lives. We are forever thankful. This morning, even as we settle down at your feet, we pray that you speak to us, O Lord, in the language you would understand. Eternal Father, we pray that this moment shall be a moment of blessing for us. In the end of the day, Lord, may your name alone be glorified. May your will be done and your children blessed. In Jesus' name, amen.

0: Hallelujah. Glory to God. Okay, so this morning I will share a very, very short word of exhortation. I have titled it, Be Strong, the Battle is Real. Be strong, the battle is real. Be strong, the battle is real. Go with me your Bibles to the book of Ephesians chapter 6. We'll read from the verse 10. Ephesians chapter 6 from the verse 10. It says, finally, my brethren, be strong in the Lord and in the power of his might. Then it says that put on the whole armor of God that ye may be able to stand against the wiles of the devil. And I'm going to read verse 12 and I pause there for a moment. For we wrestle not against flesh and blood, but against principalities and against powers and against the rulers of the darkness of this world, against spiritual wickedness in high places. See, I want to say this very quickly. I'm afraid, but while many a believer or while many a Christian, you know, are mostly living an illusion, the devil is ferociously fighting us on all fronts. Yeah. Somebody says that part-time Christian, you know, you want to fight a full-time devil. Now, that no matter how, you know, interesting that sounds, it's actually the truth. Many of us Christians, I'm afraid to say that we are mostly part-time, and then our prayer times are not regular, our study times are not regular, our intention, well-intentioned actions, you know, daily intentioned, well-intentioned actions, no, they're not there. We electricity, you know, like it's part, today is there, tomorrow is not there, today is there. So that's you know, pretty much a part-time, you know, kind of a thing. But the devil we are dealing with and his cohorts are on a full-time mission. They are on a full-time mission. And I want to say this very quickly, that the enemy is here to fight you on all fronts in every area of your life. Like it or not, know it or not, it doesn't matter. Like it or not, know it or not, it doesn't matter. It doesn't matter. It doesn't matter. You know, it's about time we tell ourselves some truths, that whilst you don't see, you know, people coming at you like physically and so on and so forth, there is always a battle set in array, not initiated by you, but initiated by the enemy, and His only goal is to ensure that finally you are destroyed. The thief cometh not, John 10:10. The thief cometh not, but for to steal, to kill, and to destroy. So the only goal at the end of the day is to make sure that you are totally destroyed. This is the truth. Somebody has to know this. But I thank God that Jesus also came that we might have life and have it more abundantly. It means that you and I are in the center of this battle. Jesus wants life for you. The devil wants death for you. It's as simple as this. And you and I are standing in the middle of this battle. And that is why I love the way Paul puts it in the verse 12. He says that for we wrestle not against flesh and blood, so that we don't turn our attention onto somebody we know and so on and so forth. It's not important. You want to go behind that somebody and deal with the spirit behind it. Because oftentimes we because we are not spiritual so much. Many of us are not too spiritual. We tend to look at human beings. We tend to look at who and how they did the thing and how they looked at me. I'm sure they are doing something against me and so on and so forth. He's not the person. Something else is behind it. He says, for we wrestle, but against principalities, powers, against, you know, rulers of the darkness of this world, against spiritual wickedness in high places. Those are the things, or those are the entities that you and I are actually battling against. We are warring against. We are wrestling against. Praise the Lord. Now, this is very, very important for me. Until we see the reality of the battle, we are not ready. In fact, and we will not be ready. Let me say this. The enemy is fighting your holiness, because he knows what holiness would do for you. He knows what holiness would do for you. Purity. Oh God. He knows. My Bible says that blessed are the pure in heart, for they shall see God. They shall see God. So that holiness is being fought every day. In fact, every day, every night, while you are sleeping, he's fighting it. When you wake up, he's fighting it. When you are busy working, he's fighting it. When you are talking to people, he's fighting it. He's fighting the holiness every day. That's just one side. The enemy is fighting your faith, because he knows that by faith you shall please God. When you have faith, just a small one like this, you shall be pleasing to God, and God will be doing stuff for you. You know, so he's fighting the faith. Everything to make sure that the faith doesn't stand. The faith fizzles away. Everything to make sure that you are unable, you are faithless. You know, Jesus Christ says that, Peter, the enemy has sought to sift you like wheat, but I have prayed for you that your faith will not fail. So you see, the enemy is actually fighting Peter so that Peter's faith shall fail. I know there are several people who are here, and they have their, you know, they used to have faith some time ago and all that. Right now, their faith, it left small. So very soon, this, you know, the hitherto big faith shall be no faith. But I'm praying for somebody today in the name of the Lord Jesus Christ. You are going to be strong. You shall not fail. You shall not fail. That faith shall not fail. Hallelujah. The enemy is fighting your well-being. Say, you know, like you don't want gidigidisa, but like you want to be, you know, we want to be well. Even that well-being is fighting it. He's fight because when you are okay, every other things will be okay. Other people will be okay around you and so on and so forth. That one alone, he's fighting it. The enemy is fighting your progress when you are progressing. The enemy is fighting your sanity or your peace of mind. He's fighting it when you are sane, when you have peace of mind. He knows that there are so much you can achieve and so on to the glory of God. And so he has to fight it, and he's fighting it, whether you know it or not, whether you like it or not, every day, every moment. And he fights with everything he gets. See, the devil and his court, they are not fair fighters. They don't have to fight fair. They are not interested. They don't know what they call fairness. By any means necessary. Somebody ought to hear this for the last time. I said they fight you by any means necessary, just so they would steal, they would kill, they would destroy. I can go on and on and on. Your marriage, your family, your children. I can go on and on. Your ministry, your breakthroughs. They are fighting your credibility. They are fighting your elevation. They are fighting even your laughter. They are fighting your testimonies, everything. So you see, you know, the Bible says that we are wrestling. We are wrestling. Praise the Lord. You and I are wrestling. You and I are in the ring of wrestling. And the wrestling, no, watch this. He doesn't need to kill you to be able to wrestle you. All he has to do is just put your back down. Let the counting go. 1, 2, 3, bang. We win you. where you like, whether you like it or not, he has won you. Several of us, unfortunately, have had to lose our titles to the enemy in certain areas of our lives. But I'm praying for somebody today. As this word comes, let the word inspire you into victories. Let the word inspire you into victories. Let the word inspire you into standing strong and being victors in Jesus' mighty name. He says, be strong. Be strong in the Lord and in the power of his might. Be strong in the Lord and in the power of his might. The reason he's telling you to be strong is just so you can stand. See, let me tell you, brother, you are not the one fighting. Sister, you are not the one fighting. You can't fight. Amen. You can't fight. The Bible says the battle is the Lord's, right? You know, he says, the Lord shall fight for you and you shall hold your peace. You know, Exodus chapter 14, you know, and the verse 14, he said, the Lord shall fight for you. He said, the Egyptians you see today, you shall see them again. They are no more forever. For the Lord shall fight for you and you shall hold your peace. So God knows how to fight. God knows how to fight your battle, but he needs you to stand. Somebody say stand. Somebody say I will stand. Praise the Lord. Say I will stand. Just that you will stand. You can't fall down. You can't bow your head. You will have to stand. He said, I sought for a man to stand in the gap. I sought for a man to stand in the gap. At every point in time, God needs a man to stand. May you be the one standing for your family. May you be the one standing for your children. May you be the one standing for your husband. May you be the one standing for your wife. May you be the one standing for your company. May you be the one standing for your ministry. May you be the one standing. May you be the one standing. I sought for a man to stand in the gap. Where there is a man standing, God is off to business. Unfortunately, when no man is standing, when the people who are supposed to stand have fallen off and so on and so forth, God doesn't have vessels to work with. And that is why this morning I came to tell somebody, be strong. The battle is real. The battle is real. The battle is real. And you are actually destined to win every battle. You are destined to win every battle. The holiness battle, you are destined to win it. The faith battle, you are destined to win it. The well-being battle, you are destined to win it. The healing, you know, the health battle, you are destined to win it. The progress battle, you are destined to win it. Think about it. The sanity battle, you are destined to win it. The marriage battle, you are destined to win it. Mention every battle the enemy brings to you, you are destined to win it. For the scripture tells me in Romans chapter 8 and verse 28, says that, for we are more than conquerors in all things. Praise the Lord. For nay, in all things we are more than conquerors. Not just conquerors, but we are more than conquerors. We overcome every situation. We are capable and we are destined to be conquering every situation. But you have to stand first. Somebody say stand first. Lord help me. You would have to stand first. I haven't seen anybody fighting in a lying down position. I haven't seen anybody, you know, fighting in a kneeling position. You are broken down on your knees and you say you are fighting. No, you will have to stand. The Lord needs you to stand. Watch this. Thank you, Holy Spirit. See, he says, it says in the verse 13, wherefore take unto you the whole armor of God, that ye may be able to withstand. Again, there's another stand. That you may be able to withstand the evil day. And having done all, to stand. See, how many stands are there? Let's count it. Let's count it from the verse 11. Put on the whole armor of God that you may be able to stand. One,
1: and then come to, we're wrestling not against flesh and blood, principalities, blah, blah, blah, blah, to the verse 13. The next one, to withstand, to, and then the verse 14, stand therefore. The verse 13 has two stands, 2, 3, and then stand therefore, 4. So within these two verses, you find four stand. So it's actually in consonance with what I'm talking about, that all God is about in this particular situation is that you have to stand. Praise the Lord. You have to stand. You have to stand and stand strong. And when you read from the verse 14, then it tells you what it means to stand. What it means to stand is to put on the whole armor of God. We can't take that lightly. We can't take that for granted. And we have gone through this, I mean, from some time back. But let's run through them very quickly. It says, stand therefore, having, from the verse 14, stand therefore, having your loins girt about with truth. It means that you must live by the truth. You know, you must speak the truth. And you must ensure that truth is spoken around you. In other words, you don't allow lies to fester. Where lies are festering and you are there, when somebody has to lie and the person is so close to you and all that, and the person is not told that, hey, my friend, you can't do that, then you are complicit. I'm sorry. This is how it is. This is no compromise, because this is an armor. You are supposed to stand in the battle, and not just stand, but stand strong. In order for you to stand strong, you need the belt of truth. Hallelujah. You need the belt of truth. One has to be truthful. Truthful, the Bible says that the one who will stand in the place of God, he speaks the truth in his heart, according to Psalm 15. He speaks the truth in his heart. He works righteousness. He walks uprightly, works righteousness, and speaks the truth in his heart. That person, the Bible says that he shall be in the heel of the Lord. He shall ascend to the throne of God. Hallelujah. And so this is so crucial. You would have to do that. I'm not too sure. I have a lot of time. But so let's move on. I could expatiate, you know, a bit later on. Then the next one, it says that having a breastplate of righteousness. Now, there are people who have said that righteousness is a gift, and I believe so as well, because the Bible talks about the gift of righteousness, you know, but there's also righteousness that is worked. It's very, very important. Being right with God, all right? You want to make a deliberate effort to actually be on the right path with God, or on the same page with God. How would God have done it? You know, how does God do it? How does God view this? And that's it. You are working it. You know, Bible says, work out your own salvation with fear and trembling. And when it tells you that, it means that you are careful to do it the way God does it. You are careful to do it, and you want to find how God does it. Jesus Christ walked on this earth as a man, you know, and God at the same time, which you and I also are by reason of our spiritual birth. You and I now are also man and God at the same time. So you want to find an example? Jesus Christ did it in the example you are looking for. Praise God. And so working righteousness is a deliberate act to ensure that you are pleasing God. Praise the Lord. And that is what he says, that it's a breastplate. When you do that, your heart reaching is covered. Praise God. It does not matter how many arrows are targeted at your heart, they shall fall. That is when David said, 1,000 have fallen at my side, 10,000 at my right hand, but none has come nigh me. Only with my eyes have I beheld and seen the reward of the wicked. Truth of the matter is that it is not because it missed target, it's because you are wearing the breastplate of righteousness. So it actually hits and falls down. It actually hits and falls down. Hear me, child of God. I've heard, you know,
0: you know, the things about salvation and all that. Listen, we are saved and we're going to go to heaven, but we need to live here. Praise the Lord. And our victories are relevant for this place. We don't need any of these things in heaven. Praise God. But so long as you want to live on this earth and actually be a more than a conqueror and actually get the Lord to use you for whatever things he wants, you would have to ensure that you are working righteousness. Praise the Lord. Let's move on. Number three. Very quick. This is the putting on the armor so you can stand. Praise the Lord. You can stand strong. Praise the Lord. Number three. It says that above all, verse 15, your feet showed with the preparation of the gospel of peace. And your feet showed with the preparation. I've said time without number. Any Christian that doesn't evangelize, speak about Christ to people, no, you are shortchanging yourself big time. And I know that a good number of us don't do it. We are okay to come to church, praise God, and then give tithe and give offerings and, you know, be part of the prayer meetings and then just go. But every day of your life, you have to make sure that somebody hears about Christ through you. Praise the Lord. Somebody hears about Christ through you. The Bible says that it makes your feet is properly, you know, armored. You know, your feet is properly armored. There are some quagmires or there are some traps that have been set for you and so on and so forth. When you are wearing the right shoes, you will step into it and nothing shall happen. But woe betide you if you are not wearing any shoes at all and there are thongs in front of you. You are in trouble. And the Bible says that because you are wrestling with principalities and powers and rulers, every time get your feet showed. Praise the Lord. Get your feet showed. Be well dressed. Praise the Lord. And the day, anytime you say, you know, God bless you, I came to preach Jesus Christ, have you accepted as your Lord and personal Savior? Oh, you are doing your work. You are wearing your shoe. And that shoe is a properly, you know, is heavenly made to ensure that you will withstand every battle and you shall be able to stand strong in Jesus' name. Praise the Lord. The next one is having shield of faith. Above all, taking the shield of faith, wherewith we quench all the fiery darts of the enemy. Praise God. You know, or the wicked. It's a very simple matter. Somebody ought to know that God is still working through us. And your faith in the Lord is an imperative. Praise God. Your faith in the Lord is an imperative. You can't allow anything to hit your faith. Like I told you, the enemy is working against the faith, you know. So you used to have faith and now the faith has diminished, has dwindled so much so that you don't even know you have gotten to that point. I'm praying for somebody today. I'm praying for you right now that your faith will not fail in the name of the Lord Jesus Christ. He said the faith is a shield that we use to actually parry the darts. Praise God. May you have your faith in your hands. Hallelujah. May you have your faith in your hands. And then the next one, he talks about take the helmet of salvation. And then the sword of the spirit. So the helmet of salvation, one has to be saved. We've said that. As for this one, it's a no-brainer. Everybody over here, I'm trusting God that you are saved. You've already consecrated Jesus Christ as Lord and personal Savior. That makes you, you know, saved. But then it says that, and take the word of the Lord. It calls the sword of the spirit, which is the word of God. So this word, this Bible of yours, it shall not depart from your mouth. This book of the law shall not depart from your mouth, but thou shalt meditate on it day and night, and thou shalt observe to do according to all that is written therein.
1: Praise the Lord. For then thou shalt make your way prosperous, and thou shalt have good success. My son, attend to my word. Incline thy ears unto my saying. Let it not depart from thine eyes, but keep them in the midst of your heart. For they are life to those that find them, and healing to all their flesh. Proverbs chapter 4 and the verse 20 to 22. You need to understand that this word of God has to be confessed on a daily basis. Brother, sister, you have to confess the word of the Lord on a daily basis. This is how we stand. This is how we stand. I'm telling you, when this is happening, my friend, you are standing. I know that you are standing. The devils know you are standing. And the angels know you are standing. God knows you are standing. And when you are standing, God shall use you. I pray in the mighty name of the Lord Jesus, in the midst of the battles you find yourself, may God Almighty find you standing so that you are worthy of being used. In Jesus' might, I can't feel your amen. I said, every battle you find yourself in the area of faith, in the area of holiness, in the area of your marriage, family, children, wherever, may God find you standing in the mighty name of the Lord Jesus, so that you are worthy of being used to bring glory to Him. In Jesus' mighty name, amen. All right, God bless you. 31 minutes after 8, after 5.

0: It's very interesting. I didn't see this coming. it's actually 5:30, and Reverend Dr. Samuel Kisidu is up next with Family Life. All right, God bless you. We'll be together at another time.
1: This is part two of the first message on respect.

0: We welcome you to Hope for Your Family broadcast, brought to you by Reverend Dr. Samuel Kisiedi, biology professor in the United States and international evangelist, marriage and family counselor. Dr. Kisiedu is the founder and president of Fruitful Ministries International Incorporated and has designed these series of messages to teach, enlighten, guide, and enrich the lives of singles as well as married persons and to help build strong families. Yes, there is hope for your family.
1: And the ancestry, so-and-so, and I, they hear the name. Hey! No, we can't tolerate. We don't have the accoutrements. We don't have the gadgets and the tools and the expertise to handle that family. Your wife is going to come from that family. How am I like me, poor as I am? No. Oh, we are too high for that. What are you bringing here? Because sometimes you need to be careful. You need to be careful. You see, as much as a lot of things shouldn't be the yardstick, you also have to be very careful. You bring somebody and it is a disgrace. You can't even go out with the person because the marriage is fine, but because of who you are and what you do, find it difficult to take your husband or your wife along. So just watch. Let God guide you. I don't want to be too specific. You say, I'm walking a fine line. I don't want to mention things for someone to take that. That is why I'm being careful about mentioning specifics. So family, respect my family. If you don't respect my mom, my dad, and my, therefore your in-laws, you can say you love me and my ancestry, where we came from, the history you have heard and all that. Number five, make sure you respect my spiritual state. Even when you are seeking to help me to know more truth, I know God better. Doesn't mean disrespect me because you pray more than I do. You preach better than I do. I don't preach at all. Some can teach. They can't stand in the pulpit. Some are good preachers. When it comes to teaching, they are very poor. If you can teach the children well, don't look down on me. Okay? Because there are other areas I'm good at. You see? With my hands. While your mouth is what is wonderful. But my hands are wonderful. So respect yourself in the marriage, respect yourself in the marriage, in the group, in the church, at the workplace, as to my spiritual state. My spiritual state is not making me do certain things you do and you think I'm carnal. Sometimes too, you're very, very strict, or you are an older Christian. And sometimes there's a little bit of even legalism. But if you're very committed because you're older Christian, you know more, you have more strength. That means something little I do, whatever it is, because it's not going your way, I'm not spiritual, because I'm not doing the Pentecostal way, which you are used to, and the Orthodox way, I am too fanatic. When it comes to spiritual gifts, I don't like this one. Sometimes it is what I like. I don't hear you praying that way and saying it that way, and therefore you are not as spiritual as I thought you were, and I married you. So if I begin to have second thoughts about saying yes to your proposal, just watch carefully. Just watch carefully. Don't disrespect people because of spiritual state unless they are backslidden or they are not committed or not serious. Clearly, they don't love scripture. They don't love the word of God. They are not prayerful. They are not serious. Then that's a different thing. But even then, people can be helped to come on their feet. If it doesn't have Christ, the Bible says a Christian must marry a Christian. That's a different story. In 2 Corinthians chapter 6, verse 14 to 18. 2 Corinthians 6, 14 to 18. Light and darkness can't dwell together. But even then, it doesn't mean disrespect. If a lifestyle is immoral, is an abomination, doesn't please God, and God says don't do it, it's not the person you hate. You hate what the one is doing. But it's a fine line. Say people make themselves victims. Hey, you hate me. You don't respect me. I work hard. I even work better than you on the job. Yes, sometimes. But I can't love the thing you are doing because God says don't do it. It's an abomination. It is sinful. It is terrible. It destroys society. It doesn't make us go forward. It's a deceptive thing. Some are even demonic. Let's face it. So that's a different story. Number six is the financial state of the person. Financial state. Okay? I may not have more money as you do, but whatever I have, be a cheerful giver. Freely used, received, freely give, as the scripture says. Honor God with your substance. Is it Proverbs 3 verse 10? Honor God with all your wealth and substance. Whatever is due for God's work, which you can provide for, or which you can give, you can sacrifice, please do. You see, but don't marry me, court, date, or be with you on a committee, do ministry and things with me, and begin to look down on my financial state because I can't contribute the way you do. Or come to my sanctuary and I don't have it decorated like yours. I don't call it a cathedral. So it means what? My ministry is low cost, as people put it. It should be downgraded. It's not the ministry that has prospered because I don't have a fine building I call a cathedral. Well decorated, you are joking. What's the cathedral of Jesus? You see? When Jesus comes, all these things will burn. It's what we do inside the building. Yes, God must be honored. You see, the church was built, sanctuary, synagogue, and things. He instructed David, Solomon, and the rest. I mean, yes, we must honor God. You see, we can't just put up anything and say, oh, God, you know, your reward is in heaven, worship anyhow, and then we are using the money to have our own mansions. Look at the buildings we live in. You see, we should honor God. But let us not make it the standard of going to heaven a sign of seriousness with relationship with Jesus Christ. Let's be careful about that. Let's balance the two. It's like a love and lust. Am I lusting or loving? You see, it's like disapproval of evil and then selfish anger. You see, there's always a fine line. And the important point is be careful how you look down on people because they don't have the money you have. So they are dressing, things they can put on, their transportation, their accommodation, their ability to provide, to give. So do you look down on them in the church, in the family and places, because I can't give the millions you're able to give. Okay. To give. So do you look down on them in the church, in the family?

use the person to make money and the money didn't come along, so you are not happy. Okay? And if you happen to provide more, be very careful how you boast with it. And plan well. Have a budget and all that, so that you don't begin to look down on somebody because of financial matters. Number seven is the social position. Where do you occupy? What positions do you hold? Are you known in the area? Are you known in the city? You see, are you known in the country? Are you known in places? Do people recognize you? You see, in a number of cases, it's not our fault. We do our best to serve the community and do the best we can in places. It's just that not everyone can be president. Not everyone, you see, if everyone were a conductor, where would the orchestra be? Everybody's a conductor. It can't be. Everyone is a driver. Then who is going to be a passenger for the bus? Okay. But in a number of cases, people don't try. Your friends have been elected, their names come up, and you're always just warming the pew, warming the chairs, and sitting down. You too can fly. Get out of your cocoon. Metamorphosis. Don't become a larva and a pupa, or you'll have become an imago. Flying, fly, butterfly. So the point here is that don't give your partner or people the impression that you are just sitting there always a follower and gossiping at the background. The devil gives other hands work to do. See, fly your colors. Get up, do something. Someone said, lead, follow, or get out of the way. I found in someone's office, lead, follow, or get out of the way. Do something. Be known for something. Be the brand. Okay? Be the brand. Social position. Number eight is your academic position. If you are not going to respect me, then let's talk about academics before we get together in a marriage. Don't put someone there, square peg in a round hole, because he's your relative, and you make him the head of the construction of roads. Well, he doesn't know anything about road construction. That type of thing is bad in some political areas in some countries. People are appointed to do all kinds of things. Out of favoritism, nepotism, use whatever ism. You see, he's in charge of communication. He hasn't even gone to school beyond a certain level to know A, B, C, D of communication. He's in charge of building some estate houses. He has no idea about layout of things and buildings. He's in charge of schools. Well, he doesn't know the left from the right in organizing anything at school. And we appoint all kinds of people and try to do things with all kinds of people. We go and get loans, get help and support to do things we are not qualified for, because we want the money involved, not the product to bless society and develop better skills. What life is this? And it is a problem. So make sure that when you marry, the academic level, you do your best to help so that you can work together. See, imagine I marry someone who can read and write. Bring your wife. And your wife stands there and you have to use 10 months to teach her how to just read one verse in the Bible. It's not the best, right? See, so either one can read and write. I've seen friends who married people from there. I want someone from my hometown, a friend. You know, university graduate who was a lecturer. And the girl hasn't gone to even class one. I'm going to teach her. That is a commitment. You see, to teach, and it's possible. Little by little. You see, you know, a friend was telling me of another friend who married someone who was so poorly educated. Then called her one time and the wife picked the phone. They traveled overseas. And the wife couldn't believe, is that you? The man has tried, the woman has tried and dedicated herself. And she's speaking in a way you won't even believe that she's the same person. So academic position, be very careful also. You don't look down on people because they can do things that do not necessarily go with the academic position you are expecting. Respect their products, respect their output, what they can do. Okay, because people have different talents and gifts. Which takes me to number nine, the skills, the gifts, and the talents. If I'm not gifted like you, after spiritual gifts, it's not even wise to even look down on someone.

0: Because whether it's tongues or prophecy or preaching or teaching or miracles and healings, it's given by the Holy Spirit. So why do you look down on someone? If you look down, you are childish and immature. Excuse me to say foolish. Well, it's not from you. If you are talking of skills in writing, carving, drawing, shaping things, painting, music, you manage to do this and that and that, who will say, oh, you studied, you tried, whatever it is. Even that, you see, I may be good in this area, you are not good there. Some are good just in the kitchen and at home. Domestic people, they can cook, home arrangements, caring for babies, caring for children. You see, some are skilled and they are driving. You see, it doesn't make them less spiritual than the one who is standing there laying hands because he's the one doing the work. Who told you? Whatever you find yourself, you are serving his ministry, okay? So your achievements that go with your skills and gifts and talents, don't disrespect your partner or people. Watch that carefully. Appreciate what you see. If you sense that the one has a gift or talent, encourage the one. Number 10 is your overall lifestyle, your temperament and your personality. People have weaknesses. All of us do. Temperament, hey, it's too loud, it's too soft, it's too this. That's how the one is. So you have to train to also acquire a little bit of something that can make us converse at least. Don't use that as an excuse. You see, have a conversation, communication, each one must try. What will make us live together and work together? If you are working on a committee, someone is your assistant and things, communicate properly. You don't have to go to a school of communication to let me know, oh, we start the program at this time, oh, do this whilst I do this. You're always not informing me. And for me, I'm quiet. You are not even serious when you say that. What are you talking about? Things you should inform a husband, a wife, a fiancé, even a housemate, your daddy, your mommy, you are given an excuse. Oh, the last born is quiet. Me, you know, I'm quiet in that house. Quiet what? This is to communicate with your dad, your mom. What is this quiet you are talking about? Stop it. Stop it, please. Then your overall lifestyle, your weaknesses and your habits. There are good things there. So don't look down on the person, especially if you want the one to change. And you're going to look down on me whilst you're helping me. It doesn't promote the change. Overall lifestyle, temperament, sometimes the personality. Don't use just one or two or three things to totally disrespect me. So everything I do, you're not pleased. You see, you're not pleased with anything your wife is doing or husband is doing. Because it's not trying to the point financially, professionally, spiritually. It's not doing what you're doing. You ask him to do something, type something, go here, deliver a message, work on this, fold these things for me, put these things together. And few mistakes you are using to damn the person. Stop it. Disrespect. Number 11. Physical state. We change. If you want the mantra, Fajato, which is praising God, it becomes pray for me. You know, as time goes on in the front and wrinkles set in, gray hairs and baldness and the tummy also produce a little bit and the waist and all that. Things happen to our bodies. Things happen. Sometimes you marry because of money, because of something, and after a while you begin to see other shapes or other people whose teeth are like this, then you begin to, oh, I wish my wife or my husband's teeth, height, this and that were there. Be careful about physical state of people, especially as we change, as we age. Don't disrespect. And it comes to performance in bed and all that, that's a different story. When we age, things happen. Menopause comes in, and the physical state of the woman changes and all that. Be very careful. Don't look down because you're not getting it like the other people are getting, your friends are getting. And when they're conversing, they are like your same age, but their wives or their husbands. No, no, no, no, no, no. Comparison. Number 12 is the gender differences. Some people just don't respect women. Why? Some don't respect men because of the way daddy treated mommy and the way boyfriends have treated her and the stories you hear and how men are always, you know, cheating women and mentalities. So gender differences should not be your problem for disrespect. So find out. Any girl you are doing anything with, you always look down on the person in your mind. Any man you are doing something with, you are careful and look down. Oh, man, man, man, no. So find the source of your disrespect. Let's see. And that may be part of the reason why your marriage trust has not been complete. Your courtship, in your life, anywhere you serve, you have not fully accepted men or women. And if you see a person is rising in any way, saying something intelligent, something better than yours, hey, then it's worse. You want to by all means find a fault with, because it's a woman. Fault with because it's a man. No, work on yourself. Work on yourself. And some of about ministers, you know, all kinds of fake ministers these days. The minister, hey, some hate the idea of evangelist. Should be a pastor. If you're not a pastor, hey, you are going around, you know, trying to do this, and it's in their minds. You see? And some too, they suspect every pastor. You see? When even you start to rise, they have all kinds of thoughts about you. And I have one more, number 13, is your past life. Your past life. Some don't respect people no matter what. Become an angel, they will always judge you with your past. You used to do this, you used to do that. And especially if one thing came into the newspaper, was on the radio, on the television, or they heard, or you were in the church and something happened, so they asked you to resign, or you moved here and did that. And if they happen to know, and a friend comes to give you a graphic picture, some write books about people. Hey, they can never forget. Judging people based on their past always is not the best. Okay? Look at people carefully. It is often said there's always blood in the head of a church fly. We know. But when Christ transforms, there is no blood in the head of that church fly. It's a new creature. Maybe it becomes a grasshopper. Okay, harmless grasshopper. Not a church fly giving you, biting and giving you sickness. Okay? So, don't look down on your husband, your wife, your child, because of what your child did 10 years ago, daddy did before he married you, before he got converted. So anything's wrong, I hear before he became a Christian. He was like this. Oh, you see. And someone said, sometimes the believers are the people who bury their dead. You see, the person is falling down. Where else do you want to go? Push the one into the soil? Where else? Help the one to rise up. You see, when they go to war, from all that I see, the soldiers will make sure they carry the wounded comrade. Some say comrade, companion, home. They will not just leave a wounded colleague in the field. But some of them, when there's this place to slap, they'll hit your tummy rather and ensure that when you are down, they stamp on you. No, no, no, no, no. Let us help people to be restored, healed. Christ died for them and sat on the cross in St. John 19:30. It is finished. So we take it all by faith. Let us love and respect each other. So anytime you disrespect anyone you meet anywhere, from the bus station, in the airplane, in the bus, in the taxi, at home, on the radio, television, when you see the one giving the news, or the one is announcing something in church, on the committee, in the pulpit, singing also among them, doing anything anywhere, and especially in courtship, or proposes to you, proposes love to you, or in marriage, or in any relationship, is an in-law, and respect is a problem for your mother-in-law, sister-in-law, brother, friend, or anybody or spouse. Find out if these things I mentioned is one or two or three of them and work on that. Because there are the other areas I mentioned that may be wonderful. Okay? Let God bless you. Always check yourself with the peace of Christ. What are the thoughts and feelings you're having are right? So otherwise you, even if you are dying, the one is giving you medicine, you think it's poison. Okay, the devil knows how to rob you by using your own prejudice, biased, and always suspicious, second guessing all the time. But be wise also, be half inside. Don't run into the camp of the enemy. And when God is talking, listen, so you don't fall a trap to someone's tricks, who is not genuine, who is fake. Okay, that one is not disrespect, it's insight. In fact, in Philippians 1 verse 9, your love must go with knowledge and all insight. God bless you. Call me Reverend Dr. Samuel Kisidu in Hampton, Virginia on 1-917-741-0643. 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And you get some of the books. Or some of Barnes & Nobles also. Go to Challenge Bookstores in Ghana. Or call these numbers and you will get them. We offer free counseling. And we have seminars also. You don't pay for. And I'll call these numbers. They'll direct you anywhere you are. I will direct you to the closest seminar you can attend near you. Or someone to counsel you anywhere you call us. We'll get somebody in this world to counsel you. God bless you.
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2: 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May God bless you.

0: 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Coming up this morning, the Nalerugu High Court halts NPP Bankpurugu polling station elections over alleged unfair disqualification of 17 members, granting interim injunction pending full hearing.
1: The basis for the disqualifications are appalling. They have breached their own rules, they have been unjust to the applicants, and the purpose of law is to get justice.
0: And later, as we celebrate Mother's Day today, we'll tell you about the excitement of dozens of mothers who have been on the Joy FM Mother's Day Out celebration at the Crown Forest in Gomwa.
2: So exciting and so full of fun. I'm so happy. My son paid for me and I'm here to enjoy.
3: As you can see, we are really, really enjoying ourselves.
0: And later, Black Sherif is crowned Ghana's Artist of the Year at the 27th Telecel Ghana Music Award. To tell you about that and more in the news this morning, my name is James Aveji. Let's start from the north, where the Nalerugu High Court in the northeast region has stopped the New Patriotic Party's scheduled polling station elections in the Bankpurugu constituency. The court decision follows a legal challenge by 17 party members who allege they were unfairly disqualified in violation with the party's own rules. Ilyasu Tanko has more.
4: Lawyer for the applicants Samuel Beti and Damtar, speaking after the verdict, described the reasons for disqualifying his client as appalling and explained why seeking judicial intervention was necessary.
1: The basis for the disqualifications are appalling. Some of those reasons are that they are not registered members of the New Patriotic Party in the constituency. This is palpable falsehood because these are qualified members with their dues fully paid, members in good standing who participated in the just ended 2026 presidential primaries of the New Patriotic Party.
4: Okay,
1: so as it stands now, elections will not go on in the Bankpurugu constituency for the New Patriotic Party.
4: Okay.
1: They have breached their own rules, they have been unjust to the applicants, and the purpose of law is to get justice, and that is why we are in court.
4: The ruling now throws the Bankpurugu MPP's internal electoral calendar into uncertainty. Ilyas Sotanko reporting for Joy News.
0: And to some other stories, the Minister for Energy and Green Transition, John Abdullahi Jinapo, says plans are underway to operationalize a control and command center aimed at improving response time to localize power-related challenges across Ghana. The initiative, being implemented in partnership with the Energy Commission and the Public Utilities Regulatory Commission, PURC, is part of broader efforts to enhance efficiency and service delivery in the energy sector. The sector minister spoke during a visit to the Ashanti Regional Unit of the Electricity Company of Ghana.
5: We are putting in place some other mechanisms. In the age of modern technology, you can also use technology to monitor. So we are setting up a full command and control center under the auspices of the Ministry of Energy, that of Energy Commission, and the PURC. We've already set it up. We are just operationalizing it. We'll put out a number, a short code, a WhatsApp, email, and I intend that we'll give all of you brand new phones, every district manager. We'll give you a dedicated number, which is linked to this system.
0: He also revealed that government is working to increase power generation capacity in the middle belt by 1,000 megawatts to boost economic activities.
5: Kumasi is becoming not just a commercial hub, it is becoming an energy industrial hub. For very soon, we are going to have more than 1,000 megawatts situated here in Kumasi. So it's a strategic location. Already, you are seeing that AXA is here, Senate is coming, the VRE plants are here. We are working with Avensis to bring another 380 megawatts here. So really, here is becoming an industrial hub.
0: John Abdullahi Jinapo is Minister for Energy. Fitch Ratings has upgraded Ghana's long-term foreign currency issuer default rating from B- to B with a positive outlook. The rating agency said the upgrade is on the back of sharp decline in Ghana's public debt, strong economic growth, improved fiscal discipline, and the appreciation of the CDI. There's more in the following news desk report.
6: Fitch also cited a significant rise in international reserves, which it says has reduced external financing risk. According to the agency, Ghana's public debt is expected to decline further to 46% of GDP by 2027, below the average for countries with similar ratings. The agency projects Ghana's economy will continue to record strong growth, averaging about 5% through 2027, supported by gold exports, lower inflation, and improved consumer confidence. Inflation, which rose marginally to 3.4% in April 2026, is however also expected to remain on a downward trend despite possible pressures from global oil prices. The positive outlook signals expectations that government will maintain prudent fiscal policies, continue reforms in public financial management, and further stabilize the economy. However, Fitch warned that high interest costs, rising debt servicing obligations are weak.
0: Let's do a story on Mother's Day now. As the world celebrates Mother's Day today, it was non-stop fun at the Joy FM's Mother's Day Out, where 100 mothers had an unforgettable celebration at Crown Forest in Gomwa. The moms say this year's Mother's Day experience blew them away. Here are some of them speaking to Joy News.
2: So good, so exciting, and so full of fun. I'm so happy. My son paid for me, and I'm here to enjoy.
3: As you can see, we are really enjoying ourselves.
7: The experience is good. We are having fun. It's a nice environment too.
8: I feel great because first and foremost, I wasn't even expecting to be here today. I get to see a zebra for my first time, and then I get to see a giraffe. Known a lot about them, and even the boat riding. It was very fun, and the food, the staff here, the reception, everything is top-notch. So I'm grateful and humbled, especially to be a mother.

0: And on that note, we take an advice from a mother who is cautioning against the use of abusive and discriminatory words on your children, because that could have long-term negative impact on the children. Here's the story of Patience Kwao, who is also known as MC Cute, who told a story to Hannah Odami.
1: This is what she does now, bringing smiles to clients who engage her services. Before she got here, MC Too Cute made a bold, but what she says was a meaningful decision, to quit school after junior high school.
2: And I know that it's not everybody who goes to school or who is well educated will make money in life. Mm-hmm. I said, no. For school, I'm reading the thing don't read me. So I said, no, let me stop with him. That is all.
3: That was it.
2: Yeah.
1: Patience Kwao shares the inspiration behind the name MC Too Cute.
2: MC Too Cute is a woman who eats a lot, but the body no the same. I don't see. I named myself MC Too Cute.
0: And her advice is to stay away from using negative words on your children, because it may impact their life in the future. And we wish all mothers a happy Mother's Day, and thank you for always being there for we, your children. Now, before we go, Black Sheriff has been crowned Artist of the Year at the 27th Telcel Ghana Music Awards. The 24-year-old also went home with 4 additional awards, including Album of the Year, Songwriter of the Year, Best Afro-Pop Song of the Year, and Best Hip-Hop Song of the Year. Other big winners of the night include Medical, who went home with 4 awards. Kofi Kinata also went home with 2 awards, and Wendy Shea going home with an award. And that's how we end the news at 6. My name is James Savage. Log on to myjoyonline.com for more news, and you get the full list of how the night went at the TGMA and more. Fifi Forsen is coming up with Reason is Jesus. Enjoy your Sunday morning.
4: Overslept again. What do I say this time? My aunt died. No, traffic was heavy. Good.
5: I'm sorry I'm late. 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
4: I'm sorry I'm late, sir, but the traffic was heavy.
6: Good morning, Jensen.
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6: What?
5: 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I mean, the heavy was late. Did I mention my aunt died?
6: Excuse me?
5: The traffic was heavy. Yeah, that's it.
6: You live across the street.
5: It was really heavy?
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8: Hi, my name is Bob, and I'm a real nice guy, and I'd like to live in your house.
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7: As ridiculous as this sounds, this is what some people expect from God.
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8: Oh, I see. 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
7: You wouldn't expect to be allowed into someone's home if you were a stranger. 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

0: And may the Lord bless you and keep you and give you peace. Enjoy the Sunday afternoon. You're dismissed.
1: Wasn't that a great sermon?
2: Yeah, come on, let's go.
1: No, there's the Johnsons. Let's see how they're doing.
2: No, let's go.
1: Why? Are we doing something this afternoon?
2: I just want to hear a sermon and go home. If we hang around here too long, then somebody might ask us to do something.
1: Is that so bad?
2: I don't want to spend all day at church. I came, I listened, I sang. Now, come on, let's go.
1: Dear, we are part of this body of believers. We should be doing something.
2: Can't we be a part of the body, but not a functioning part of the body?
1: You mean like dandruff?
2: Yeah, no.
1: Look, I just want to ask John if he found a job yet.
2: John's out of work?
1: Yeah, the last 4 months. He told me at the men's breakfast last week.
2: How's Sarah taking it?
1: I'm not sure.
2: Oh, I should talk to her.
1: I thought we just wanted to go home.
2: How can you think of bolting out of here when people need to be encouraged?
1: I didn't.
2: Sometimes you just don't think.
1: Me?
2: Oh, shush.
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1: To illustrate the problem of going through life without God, Amazing Alan will attempt to disarm this bomb without a manual.
2: Not to worry, guys. Everyone knows you always cut the red wire.
1: Okay, Alan. Everyone behind the cement walls. And action.
2: Yellow, green, blue. Guys, there's no red wire. What do I do?
1: Whatever feels right, Alan.
2: Whatever feels right?
1: Just do what's right for you, Alan.
2: Well, if I would have designed this bomb, I would have put in a red wire.
1: That's the point, Alan. We didn't design life either. That's why we need God.
2: Ha ha! Here's a red wire. I knew I could do this on my own.
1: The Bible is our owner's manual. It gives us practical instruction on how to live life.
2: Got to be a better way to make these points, guys.
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0: Hi, my name is Bob, and I'm a real nice guy, and I'd like to live in your house.
1: Excuse me, but do I know you?
2: As ridiculous as this sounds, this is what some people expect from God.
0: No, but that's okay. You see, I do a lot of nice things, like I give money to the poor, and just yesterday, I mowed my neighbor's lawn. You just ask anybody, they'll tell you, I'm a real nice guy.
2: Some people believe that just by being good, God will let them into his home.
1: You can't live here just because you're nice.
0: What do you mean I can't live here? You let that little boy live here. Has he ever given to the poor or mowed a neighbor's lawn? I don't think so.
1: Well, of course he lives here. He's my child.
0: Oh, I see. And that makes him more special than me?
1: That's it. I'm calling the police.
2: You wouldn't expect to be allowed into someone's home if you were a stranger. Do you expect to get into heaven if you've never met its owner? Join God's family, get to know Jesus, and be welcomed home. 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
3: Rainy day. Kind of reminds me of forgiveness. What does it mean to forgive? Now, here's the thing. First, you have to come to terms with your hurt. Whatever caused you the pain in the first place. Because, you see, if you don't learn to forgive yourself for the wrongs you have done to others, you might find it difficult forgiving others for the wrongs that they do to you. So you gotta learn to forgive yourself first. Yep, that's the first step.
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10: What's up, everybody? This is Mike.

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Now, here's the thing. First, you have to come to terms with your hurt. Whatever caused you the pain in the first place. Because you see, if you don't learn to forgive yourself for the wrongs you have done to others, you might find it difficult forgiving others for the wrongs that they do to you.

have done to others? You might find it difficult forgiving others for the wrongs that they do to you. So you gotta learn to... Because you see, forgiveness is for you, not necessarily for the one who offended you in the first place. Because it really makes no sense to keep malice with yourself. It's pointless. Because most of the time, you have to learn to deal with your pain. If you have to cry, go ahead and cry. And if you have to shout, shout. But whatever you do, don't stay silent. Because the longer you stay in unforgiveness, the more bitter you become. And here's the thing. Nobody really wants to stay with a bitter human being. Because all you're going to give is hurt and more hurt. So here's what you're going to do. You're going to walk up to the person that caused your pain, and you're going to let that whole inferno let it all out. Set yourself free.

0: worship. Let's talk about worship. Now, what do you define as worship? What do you define as worship? That beats me the most is when the choir is done with Sunday ministration and everybody's told to sit in the choir stall, and the man of God comes and says,
1: "Our worship today was not on point.
0: Last I checked, our worship was unto God. So whilst we were worshiping, you were analyzing? I mean, some of us leave the service feeling so holy and righteous because you cried and you lifted up holy hands. Don't know if your worship went beyond the scaffolding, though. Well, I ain't God. He knows better. If I shut down your bank account, if I took away your connections, your friends, your family, your car, your wife.
2: Oh, my God.
0: Would you still worship?
3: Would you still worship?
0: Seriously. If you really wanna worship God, you better worship in spirit and in truth, not in self or deceit. Tell me, are you conscious when you worship? Conscious of your perfume, conscious of your tie, conscious of your shoes? Or are you one of those who analyzes stuff during service? You be checking out the mood, checking out them dancer. Well, I guess you know better, cause you're God, ain't you?
4: How can you worship an entity you really don't know?
0: Now, if God doesn't know you in private, he will not vouch for anything you do in public. Don't be like a Pharisee. It's got nothing to do with the appearance of the outside. It all has to do with your heart. And by the way, worship has nothing to do with the speed of the song. A song of worship could be fast and furious, or it could be slow-mo. The focus really are on the lyrics of the song, not necessarily on the melodies. Because you see, songs are tools of spiritual navigation. Now, when you worship,

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11: Children, obey your parents in the Lord, for this is right. Honor your father and mother, which is the first commandment with a promise, so that it may go well with you and that you may enjoy long life on the earth.
12: Children, obey your parents in the Lord, for this is right. Honor your father and mother, which is the first commandment with a promise, that it may go well with you and that you may enjoy long life on the earth.
13: Ephesians

0: 6. Children, obey your parents in the Lord, for this is right.
1: Honor your father and mother,
0: which is the first commandment with a promise
1: that it may go well with you and that you may enjoy long life on the earth.

0: some kids think their parents make too many rules. 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But God says when you obey and respect your parents as the leaders of your home, then life will be better for you.
1: Deuteronomy 5, verse 16. Honor your father and your mother, as the Lord your God has commanded you, that your days may be long, and that it may

most definitely, certainly. Verily, verily, I concur and declare that matters that God's give to us empower and deserve all the love we actually have. And of course, all the love we have enjoyed in this life, we owe it to our mothers. Shall we show them all the love they also deserve today? Yeah. First and foremost, let's say a big thank you to God Almighty for blessing us with such special mothers. Whether they are biological or played any crucial roles in our lives, you know, as mother figures, today we will make it count. Well, show with a smile if you're ready to join me. Make your mama feel extra special today. I like that smile. It must be deliberate. So, well, if you had your mother's name in the song's roll call, good for you, but why not? You can put your mother's name there. And whilst you're giving her a shout, you're saying, thank God for her life. Wow, can you imagine this life without your mother or that woman that played a crucial role in your life, your upbringing? Perhaps to my mother who is tuning in this morning, to extend my love to you, I think that I could show it, with the weight of some more alert I'm sending to you today. Yeah. Any second, you can copy or do better. Make sure mommy chills today so that dada will look at her with some bombastic side eye and say, hey, why a fantastic move, Bob. Quite optimistic. We're all going to make it count. Let's make it automatic today for all our mothers. We're here to celebrate them, do the needful, and so that they too be counted. For all their sacrifices. Praise the Lord. God bless you for responding. Amen. I guess the memo is duly sent. Ayuko. Let's say a big Ayuko to Pastor Eugene Zuta for putting together this beautiful mama song. Did you enjoy it? Celebrating all mothers and, of course, mother figures for their love, especially in favorable seasons. Remember when your mother was there for you when it didn't feel like she sacrificed? I mean, we can't talk about sacrifice without talking about that which our mothers did for us. Yeah. And so today on The Reason of Jesus, well, we are dedicating this show in honor of our mothers. Welcome on the board. Now, if I ask you to choose one letter in your mother's name, okay, to describe her character or special quality, what will that be? Example, my mother is called Joyce, J-O-Y-C-E. I will choose J and the word. And why is that? It implies using good sense to make wise choices. And throughout our lives as five.

You know, our mother judiciously trained us to love and serve God unconditionally. And today we are all in the ministry making her proud, of course, making heaven proud as well. So you, Bob, if I ask you to pick one letter out of your mama's sweet name and give me one character that describes her, what will yours be? I'm waiting. You could actually compose it quickly and share with me and add your mother's full name to it so we celebrate her if she's alive, or honor her legacy if she's already gone to be with the Lord. I think we can make this happen, can't we? The WhatsApp line is activated. Send yours to 055-111-1997. 055-111-1997. WhatsApp activated. Get connected. Keep me updated. I guess all is set and ready for, like I said, today's special edition of Mother's Day on your favorite church on air. Of course, you'll enjoy 99.7. We lead in the charge. As always, I'm honored to serve at the pleasure of the King of Kings. My name is Fifi Folsen, the Christocentric guy. My mother's name is Mrs. Annie Joyce Tetua Ajmang Folsen. What's your mother's name? Make you feel special today. I'm standing by. Well, let's continue with some more flavored content to celebrate mothers. I'm excited you are tuned in already. Good morning and welcome on board. Happy Mother's Day to all mothers. Are you bored? Happy Mother's Day to all mothers. Are you cool?

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0: Some kids think their parents make too many rules. Clean your room, make your bed, pick up your dirty socks. But God says when you obey and respect your parents as the leaders of your home, then life will be better for you.
1: Deuteronomy 5, verse 16. Honor your father and your mother, as the Lord your God has commanded you, that your days may be long, and that it

Well, I'm sure you're familiar with the scripture in the Bible. The first commandment with a promise. Honor your mother and your father. Of course. And when you do that, your days will be long. It shall be well with you. Today, on Mother's Day, make it count. Honor your mama in a special way. And I'm hoping that you are going to do just that. I believe the memo is served. God bless you, and good to know you're tuned in to Joy 99.7. Happy Mother's Day to every mama who is tuned in today. God bless you for playing that motherly role, whether biological or, well, any form. We thank you. And yes, we are celebrating you all through. It's a good time for us to go for the word that will bless all of us, especially our mothers today. And when we are done, we have a special Mother's Day package in a form of praise medley that you will enjoy. So, mommy, dada, femo ready, igovi, stay with us.

0: And now, today's word.
1: So since it's Mother's Day, we want to thank God for all mothers. Men have no idea what it means to give birth to a child. We enjoy the love of our mothers. We enjoy their comfort. We enjoy their nourishment. We enjoy their encouragement. But many times we are not able to fully appreciate our mothers

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So today, I want us to give a very impressive, resounding sound of appreciation to all mothers. Oh, do it well, do it well. Thank God for our women, for our mothers. We give God thanks for them. We give God praise for them. We appreciate them. We honor them. Why don't all the men wish the women a happy Mother's Day? Mothers are just excellent, and they do a far more excellent work. So today, I am going to speak on a mother's legacy. A mother's legacy. Mothers come in different forms. Primarily, we know mothers as caregivers, as life givers, as people who nourish us, as people who encourage us. But they come in different forms. And today, as we celebrate Mother's Day, there are so many kinds of mothers, especially in our African society. There are different kinds of mothers. There are the biological mothers who biologically give birth to us, and we always recognize them as mothers. But there are also other mothers, like aunties, like older sisters, like teachers, stepmothers, guardians, women that God places in our lives to nourish, to encourage, and to build us up. And so today, as we remember motherhood, we are not limiting our remembrance only to biological mothers or people who biologically mother children. There are some women who have no biological children of their own, but are superb and excellent mothers who continue to encourage so many people who have taken children they have not given birth to and make them their own. I think, in a larger sense, it takes a lot more to mother a child you didn't give birth to than to mother a child you gave birth to. And so for all of you women who don't have biological children, but have taken other people's children as your own children, and literally from your own womb, from the depths of your being, shown love, encouragement, and support to other people's children, you are the greatest mothers of all. And today we celebrate you. Let's do a great job for all those mothers. Because, you know, if you give birth to your child, you have responsibility for them. But if you didn't give birth to them and they are somebody's, and you go out of your way to mother them, you have shown a greater love to people. Each one of us has a mother figure in our lives. Each one of us. Even if we don't know who our biological mothers are, or even if our biological mothers didn't do a great job, there is a mother figure in everybody's life who is an example. Today, we'll look at how mothers affect their children. And I think there is a verse in the scripture that spoke to me over the week as I was preparing for this message, and I just felt it's a verse I should share with you as my foundation, and then we'll go out to talk about some things that every mother should be developing in their life. So turn with me in your Bibles to 2 Timothy chapter 1, verse 3-5. 2 Timothy chapter 1, verse 3-5. Turn to it. I want everybody to turn to it before I preach. 2 Timothy chapter 1, verse 3-5. And this is the Apostle Paul speaking to Timothy, who was his spiritual son. And I want you to note what he says very carefully. He says, "I thank God, whom I serve with a pure conscience, as my forefathers did, as without ceasing I remember you in my prayers

day and night, greatly desiring to see you, being mindful of your tears, that I may be filled with joy. Verse 5, which is where I'm going. When I call to remembrance the genuine faith that is in you, which dwelt first in your grandmother Lois and your mother Eunice, and I'm persuaded in you also. Paul was identifying genuine faith in Timothy, but he traces it backwards as to how Timothy became such a genuine person, a person he could depend on, a person he could trust. And he traces it first to the grandmother, Lois, and then to the mother, and then to Timothy. So Timothy's faith was generated from a maternal side, not paternally. He learned something from his grandmother, from his mother, which affected his life and affected even his ministry in the future. There are a few things I want you to note about this verse. The first is that faith is personal. Faith is personal. Our faith in Christ is personal. The Apostle Paul identified Timothy's faith as in him. He says, this, I am persuaded, is in you also. It was in him. It's personal. Faith in God is personal. It is something you must know for yourself. Each one of us must know God for ourselves. Each one of us must receive Christ in our lives as Lord and Savior. You cannot be born again care of somebody. You have to be born again individually, yourself. Faith is personal. And that's very important. But secondly, faith is transferable. Although it is personal, it can be transferred. Although the Apostle Paul identified Timothy's faith as personal, he traced the beginning of that faith. It started from Timothy's grandmother to Timothy's mother and then to Timothy himself. So it is possible to transfer your faith from one generation to the other. And these are three generations of faith. And I'm sure Timothy also passed it on to his children. So the question I want to ask you is, whom are you passing your faith on to? There are many of us who come to church, mothers, fathers, born again, but unfortunately we are not able to transmit our faith in God to our children. Timothy's faith came from his mother and grandmother. Faith is transferable. Thirdly, faith is observable. Paul observed Timothy and identified a genuine relationship with the Lord in him. People can tell when you have a good relationship with God. People can tell who is genuine and who is not genuine. And the fourth thing you would note in this verse is that faith is affected by character. Faith is affected by character. The Apostle Paul identified Timothy's faith as a genuine faith. Genuine faith. Now, if there is genuine faith, then we can conclude that there is fake faith. People who have a pretense of a relationship with God, but are not sincere about it. Timothy was very sincere. He was not fake. He was real. So the question I want to ask you is your faith genuine? Is it sincere? Is your Christianity genuine? When people see you as a Christian, are you a genuine one? And for all the Christian mothers, what kind of faith are you passing on? Is it genuine faith? Is it real faith? Is it character?
that is Christ-like? What kind of heritage or legacy are you passing on as a mother? Lois passed on her faith to her daughter Eunice. Eunice passed on her faith to her son, Timothy. Who is inheriting your faith? And what kind of faith are you passing on? Several times in the Bible, when Paul described Timothy, he described him in many ways. In 1 Corinthians chapter 4, verse 17, he described him as a beloved and faithful son. In Philippians 2, 20, he says, there is no one like-minded like Timothy. Timothy was very special. But it wasn't just because he followed Paul. It started from home. It started from his home. Now, turn with me to these scriptures. We're going to look at three of them. The first is Acts of the Apostles, chapter 16, verse 1 to 2. Acts of the Apostles, chapter 16, verse 1 to 2. Then we'll look at 2 Timothy 3, 14 to 15, and 1 Corinthians 7, 13 to 14. Mothers, I want you to listen to me carefully, because this is for you. And in Acts 16, 1 to 2, it says, then he, that is Paul, came to Derbe and Lystra. And behold, a certain disciple was there named Timothy. This is the first time Paul met Timothy. A certain disciple was there named Timothy, the son of a certain Jewish woman who believed, but his father was Greek. He was well spoken of by the brethren who were at Lystra and Iconium. So this is how the Bible describes Timothy. His mother believed, but his father was Greek. The contrast there shows that his father was not a believer. So Timothy came from a home that was divided between a spiritual mother and an unbelieving father. A born-again mother and an unbelieving father. A church-going mother and a football-watching father. So he didn't come from a family where both parents were born again or spiritual people or went to church. He came from a family where the father really didn't think much about God. But the mother was the one carrying the spiritual fire of the home. I came from such a home myself, so I can understand where Timothy came from. From a home where the mother was spiritual, but the father really didn't care much about God. And there are a lot of women here who come from such homes where they are born again. Their husbands may not be born again. That's the kind of family Timothy came from. Then look at 2 Timothy chapter 3, verse 14 to 15. 2 Timothy chapter 3, verse 14 to 15, he says, but you must continue. This is Paul speaking to Timothy. But you must continue in the things which you have learned and been assured of, knowing from whom you have learned them. I want you to note that. You must continue in the things you have learned and been assured of, knowing from whom you have learned them, and that from childhood you have known the Holy Scriptures. I want you to note that carefully, underline that. From childhood you have known the Holy Scriptures, which are able to make you wise for salvation through faith, which is in Christ Jesus. He didn't really say from church. From childhood, you get impression from home. So Timothy's spiritual foundation did not start from the church. It started from the home, from childhood. Where did he get it from? Not from the father, but from the mother. So his mother, supported by the grandmother, taught him the scriptures right from childhood. So you see where his spiritual heritage is coming from. Now go to 1 Corinthians chapter 7, verse 13 to 14. And it says something there that I think is relevant to what I'm discussing today. It says, and a woman who has a husband who does not believe, if he is willing to live with her, let her not divorce him. For the unbelieving husband is sanctified by the wife.
and the unbelieving wife is sanctified by the husband. Otherwise, your children will be unclean, but now they are holy. In other words, mothers have a profound influence on the spiritual life of their children, even if the husband is an unbeliever. The mother has a profound influence. And I know there are women here who have unbelieving husbands. Sometimes you are married to an impossible man. An impossible man. Totally impossible. Half crazed. But you fell in love with him for some reason and married him. That means you also half crazy yourself. But, you know, it happened. And you fell in love and you married him. And maybe later you got born again and realized, oh God, what a man. Was I blind? And then you come to church and see a lot of born again men and husbands and families and your pastor talking so much about his wife. And then you feel, oh, I wish I had a marriage like that. And it's great to have a marriage like that, but unfortunately, that is not your situation. The Bible says if you find yourself in such a situation, try to make the most of it because your influence at home can affect the life of your children. So I just want to encourage women who are in such a situation, for the spiritual stability of your children, stay in that marriage and make the most of it. You may not have the best of life, but you can leave a heritage in your children which will become your legacy for the future. Timothy's mother still stayed in that marriage, although she was married to an unbeliever, and Timothy became a great leader in the church and a man with respect in the house of God. So, whatever situation you come out of, I believe that women can impact the life of their children. I am a pastor. But I'm not a pastor because of what I learned necessarily in church. I'm a pastor, I believe, because of what I learned at home from my mother. My mother was a born-again Christian, filled with the Holy Spirit. My father was a nice man, definitely filled with the Spirit. And that was the marriage she was in. Our home was not a Christian home, so to speak, because my parents were living opposite lives. My mother was spiritual, going to church, training us spiritually. My father was living a totally different life. But each one of my mother's children became born again. Each one of us, in spite of the fact that we had a head of the home who was not spiritual and Christian, each one of us, my older sister is born again. She's married to a pastor. My older brother is a pastor. The one after him is not a pastor, but is in church. I am a pastor. My younger brother is also not a pastor, but is in church. Each one of us got born again because of one woman's influence. One woman's influence taught us the principles of God, exposed us to the Holy Spirit, and to the work of the Holy Spirit, and to living holy and living right and living pure before God. And it didn't come because she had a great marriage. She didn't have a great marriage. She had really a bad marriage. A very bad, painful marriage. But she produced children who are holding high the banner of Christ. And that is what the Bible is talking about. If you influence your children. You may not have the best, but you can produce something greater than yourself out of your faith and your dedication to God. So how can mothers influence their children? I'm going to give you 7 ways you can do that. First, if you want to influence your children spiritually, and here I'm focusing spiritual on much on spiritual than just other influences. First is you must have a personal relationship with Christ. You must be born again if you are a mother. You cannot give what you don't have. If you don't know Christ, you cannot make him known. Christ must first be in your heart before he can be in your home. You must have that relationship.

relationship with Jesus Christ. And in my own situation, my mother got born again. We were raised when we were kids in a historic church. My mother later on got born again, got filled with the Holy Spirit, and moved all of us to a Pentecostal church. So I became Pentecostal because my mother moved. Father still stayed in the old church, but we moved and left him in his church. But it was that personal relationship with Christ, that faith in Christ, that began the whole process of our family having an encounter with the Lord Jesus Christ. So mothers, you must have a personal relationship with Jesus Christ. You must be born again. Not just go to church. You must know Jesus and know him well in your heart as Lord and Savior. Secondly, you must be an example of godliness and true spirituality. Christianity starts from the heart, but it must live. It must show in our lives. And if we know anything about children, they are imitators. And I think children imitate their mothers more than their fathers, because the mothers are more with the children than the fathers. So what you set before them is what they are going to imitate. I saw my mother praying. I saw my mother worshiping, going to church, lifting up her hands in praise. I saw my mother reading her Bible, taking notes out of her Bible, writing in her Bible. And so I started doing the same, reading the Bible, studying the Bible, taking notes out of the Bible. And that was the example, because children imitate. And I'm not saying my mother was a perfect woman, but she gave us quite some good support in our spiritual life. My mother had a very, very painful marriage. Very painful. I saw it with my eyes. But in spite of all that she went through, I never, ever heard my mother insult. Never. So in our family, we don't know how to insult. Up to today, the words I have never used before. I've never quarreled with somebody and insulted the person before. Never happened. Even when I was a child in school, I couldn't. I didn't have the insulting vocabulary. Insult, I never heard her use certain words which are very common in our vocabulary, especially when you are married to a man that gives you the cause to really insult him. But she never did that, as far as I know. Maybe she did it in her head, but I never heard her say it verbally. So I never learned to insult, and as far as I know, none of my siblings even know how to insult. I mean, we may get angry, but we will have to use more Christian words to express our anger. We don't have the unbelieving vocabulary. So the question is, if you're a Christian mother, what kind of language do you use around the children? What words do you use when you're upset? What words do you use when your husband comes home and he's drunk? What words do you use? When your husband doesn't pay the school fees, what words do you use? It's part of the training, because yes, he's an unbeliever, but you are the one who is to make the children holy. So you cannot, for the sake of the unbelieving husband, also behave like an unbeliever. And if your husband left you and you are angry and bitter, you cannot, for the sake of that, poison your children. I remember many times when I would be angry, and or my brothers would be angry with our father because he didn't do something right, and my mother would tell you, you don't have to do that. He's the man of the house. You have to respect him. And many times we would do things and she would tell us, go and apologize to him. And we thought she was unfair. The man is not behaving right, but she's telling us, go and apologize. He's your father. That's an example. At that time, I thought it was not a good example. But over time, as I have grown up, I have realized she was protecting us so we don't poison our spirits by the behavior
of our Father.

0: So the question is, what kind of godly example are you setting? Mothers, what kind of godly example? Are you the one who leads the children to insult, to take sides, to castigate, to fight? What are your priorities? Are you a gossip? Are you respectful? Because children are going to imitate you. So let's set the right example. And I know there are women who have children under very, very painful conditions. Maybe the man has left to another woman. Maybe he has children with you, but he doesn't take care of any of the bills at home. Or whatever the reason is, there is a real reason, and you may feel like being angry and really, really, really, really condemning him. But remember, his problem is with you, not the children. Your responsibility is to be like the mother of Timothy, to build a godly heritage in your children, although their father is irresponsible. So let's set a good example in godliness, in spirituality. Our spirituality must not just be false spirituality. It must be real spirituality. Third, if you want to build a godly heritage, mothers, you must continually present your children before God in prayer. There is nothing more powerful than a mother's prayer for her children. When mothers pray for their children in faith, miracles happen. I don't know how that happens, but it happens. Mothers pray. I don't know whether it's because the children stayed 9 months in their womb, but mothers have enormous power spiritually to pray for their children. That's why mothers, you have to be careful what kind of prayers you're praying. Because if your children make you angry, or your husband makes you angry, or the man who made you pregnant makes you angry, and you take that anger into prayer against your own children, you will destroy your children. But the mother's prayer is very powerful.
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Oh, Bucket. 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Good to know you're tuned in to Joy 99.7. Of course, the reason is Jesus. It's a special Mother's Day edition. Wherever you are, mommy, we celebrate you. Thank you, Dr. Mensa Otibo, for this great word. Of course, a mother's legacy. Remember, today we are honoring the mothers. I've told you, if given the chance to pick one letter out of your mother's name to form a character or tell us one of her qualities, what would that be? You may want to form a sentence and share that with me, add her full name to it. Let's celebrate her. If she's here, even if she's going to heaven, we will honor her legacy. And so, 055-1111-997, 055-1111-997. WhatsApp is activated. Keep me updated as you stay connected. The name is Fifi Foles, and I promise you today I have a special praise medley for our mothers. And so, well, if you're around your mama, please help her stand, give her some handkerchief, and make sure that she has enough space to dance to praise God. Are we ready? Hey, are we ready? Mami, mommy, mama, mommy, dada.

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I feel the joy. To God be the glory. And I hope all our mothers tuning in are having a good time praising God. Today we brought you what I call the Choral Praise Medley. That's right. So all of us can join in as we celebrate with you, as we praise God with you.

other messages coming when we hit the final hour. I'm dedicating it to all these wonderful messages coming in. I saw that Harriet Araba Fashola says the mom is comfort. She's already in heaven, but she believes that seeing comfort stands for constant. O is open-hearted, M is meticulous, F is faithful, O is outstanding, R is religious, and T.

0: God bless all of you. Good morning to Ethel Lawson. Action Woman, how are you doing? Happy Mother's Day to you. Mrs. Pata Nyame, how are you doing today, Auntie Kwa? I like the pre-birthday dance moves. I hear you're going to be 60 tomorrow. Yeah. Retirement boogie be that. Congratulations to you. Well, I have a special shout for you as we carry on. Happy Mother's Day to my special mothers who I have worked with over the years and who have helped in various ways to shape my professional life. Mrs. Iris Bodje retired. Mrs. Eugenia Marvel retired. Mrs. Anna Etia, Across South Area Director. All my darling Mayborns. Well, of course, this one is Mrs. Helena Ofuribua, retired. So you are sweet from Susie Akolo. Happy Mother's Day to all of you. Good morning. Well, happy Mother's Day to all of you, of course, to Mrs. Hager Amaminta of Royal East Hill School, Oyarifa. All your sacrifices, support, care, love, and hard work, of course, it actually has played a lot of roles in our lives, and we so much appreciate you. God bless you. More virtue, more grace, more strength and wisdom from Proverbs 31 to continue this great responsibility. Happy Mother's Day from your husband, Reverend Enoch Minta, and the kids, Judah, Audrey, and Ethan. God bless you. Keep yours coming, 055-111-1997, 055-111-1997. Auntie Akia. I see you. All right, so there is so much more to share. We want to do a quick break, drink some ice water, and hey, you know what? Check out the next content coming up. There's a message in here. Everybody has got to hear, especially if you are a child, okay? This talks about a mother's sacrifice, you know, in a way that will hit you. I believe that it will send some message down your spine. Yeah, yeah, yeah. How is that going to go?
1: Dispatch, this is Delta 15. I pulled over a possible 10-851. White female driving a light blue SUV. Appears very agitated. Please be advised I'm approaching the vehicle now.
2: Why did you stop me? I didn't do anything. It was that moron up there who pulled in front of me. He didn't even use his turn signal.
1: Ma'am, please keep your hands in plain sight and hand me your license. Slowly.
2: Fine. Here.
1: Mrs. Smith, and your vehicle registration?
2: What for? 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
2: Oh, hang on. 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
1: Oh, I see you own this vehicle.
2: Of course I own this car. Why did you pull me over?
1: 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When I saw you yelling obscenities and such at that other driver, I naturally assumed the car was stolen. My mistake. Have a nice day.
3: 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Another message from Lifeline Productions, located on the web at lifelinepro.com.
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4: Happy Mother's Day.
5: My mom would be at all my sporting events. Let's say I was playing football, okay? My mother would be on the sidelines, and if the play on the field started going one way, my mother would run along like, Mark, get him, get him! I'd be like, oh my gosh. I get in the huddle with the other guys. They go, Mark, is that your mother? I go, no, I never saw her before in my life. The greatest gift my mother ever gave me, she believed in me. I have overdosed on drugs on 3 occasions where I should have been dead. But I believe I was kept here for a reason. You show me your friends, I will show you your future. How do I know this? I hung out with losers, and I became the biggest loser of them all because I gave up everything I dreamt about as a little boy because of who I chose to surround myself with. My friends would drive me home at 2, 3, 4 in the morning. We'd be drunk and high, laughing in the car. We'd pull up in front of my house in New York. They go, Mark, Mark, the light's on. I go, oh, man, my mother's up. See, my mom wouldn't go to bed until she knew her son was still alive. I'd walk in, she'd say, hi, Mark. How was your night? I go, it was good, Mom. I'm just going to go to bed. She goes, can I talk to you for a minute? I go, Mom, I'm tired. I'm just going to go to bed. She goes, Mark, I haven't seen you all day and all night. Can I please talk to you? I said, man, just leave me alone. You bug me. I'd slam my bedroom door on the one person who believed in me. I was on a worldwide tour and we were wrestling overseas in Japan. After my wrestling match, I went upstairs to my hotel room and I fell asleep. There was a knock at my door at 3 o'clock in the morning. I got out of bed and I looked through the safety window and I could see it was a Japanese promoter. So I opened the door and he said, Mark, you need to call home. There's been an emergency. I went and got on the hotel room phone. I called back to the United States. I said, hey, what's going on? They said, Mark, I don't know how to tell you this. I said, just tell me what happened. I suddenly started crying. They go, Mark, I can't tell you. I said, just say it. They said, Mark, your mother died. I just threw the phone down. I ran out of my hotel room. I took the elevator to the lobby. And when the doors opened up, I just ran out into the street. I mean, there was no cars. There was no people. It was 3 o'clock in the morning. And I walked down the middle of a street in Hiroshima, Japan. And I remember looking up and just saying, Mom, I am so sorry. I flew home for her funeral. And I was so nervous to walk up to her casket. So I just stood way in the back. And I kept looking from a distance. I kept thinking to myself, Mom, please wake up. Please get up. And then I finally got the nerve to walk up to her. And as I got closer, I could see my mom for the first time. I mean, she was so beautiful. She was dressed in white. I mean, she looked like an angel. And I just stood over and I said, Mom, you are my hero. Everything I am, everything I hope to be was because of you. You loved me so much. You gave me a life. You're the only one that ever believed in me. How did I repay her? By getting drunk, by getting high, by getting stupid, by hanging out with losers? For what? All she ever wanted to do was talk to me. I wish I could talk to you now, Mom. I wish you could see what I'm doing. Why couldn't I have been a better son? We are defined by our choices. But if you surround yourself with people involved in drugs and alcohol and pills, it's a dead end. I'm not here to preach to you. I'm here to tell you I lived that life. It leads to broken hearts, broken relationships, broken dreams, and death. For what? To get high? If you have a mother or a father, when you go home, tell them how much you love them. See, my whole life was about being rich and famous. I had to be a millionaire. I had to win the race. I had to win the race at the expense of my marriage, my family, my friends. For what? To be all alone in the world? I learned what is truly important, and that is how precious this gift of life is and our families, and how quickly it can be taken away. See, I no longer live in time. I live in moments. See, it's not what's in your pocket that matters. It's what's in your heart that truly matters. Love. Love is just a word until somebody comes along and gives it meaning. You. You're the meaning.

0: never gets old. I remember Mama in a happy way. Lovely piece, of course, from Shirley Caesar. I love the zany day, of course, when it's Mother's Day. One of those songs you should hear. Do you remember Mama? How do you remember Mama? Well, I'm hoping today you are celebrating her legacy, especially if she's gone to heaven already. Yeah. Our mother simply just knew how to sacrifice. Yeah, I'm sure if I activate the phone lines right now to have you tell me how much you know your mom sacrificed for you, we ain't gone close. And so I want you to pick up one letter from her name and then figure out one of her qualities as a character and then form a sentence out of it so we can celebrate her together right here, right now. This show is dedicated to honor all mothers. Yeah. All mothers, biological or otherwise, who played special critical roles in our lives. God bless you. Before Shirley Caesar, you heard Mark talk about how obviously he didn't give a hoot about how his mama felt. Treated her anyhow until one day was too late. Are you in that situation? Sometimes we just get there. All our mothers will never live forever. You know that, right? Generations go, generations come. And so make it count. There are people right now who are perhaps sobbing, crying, wailing, feeling some way because their mamas are not here. And they know that they could have done better. There were times they had to just apologize. Just go back and say, Mommy, oye, meje mu. Some of you held on to it. You denied them of some small chopo chopo. As Mommy opes kakadado. Hey, nintama wa tonamao. Awewe. And that's it. Or sese odudu. Penye no binye video. Always having an avatar. And today, feel free. Let's honor the legacy of your mama. Let's make her feel special. I've seen those messages coming in. And I love the part of Shirley Caesar's song where she talked about how her mom said, well, this time she ain't playing with Jesus. I'm sure one of the legacies your mom would want you to have is having a relationship with Jesus. Yeah. Yeah. And so as we go through today, think about it. If Jesus aren't in your life, find a way to get him in. And I'm sure as the Holy Spirit leads, I will give you that opportunity. Yeah. Well, let me read a message or two and then I can share some filler. Happy Mother's Day to Madam Bernice Ahoto at Magna Terry's Estates. May you continue to be the good mother that you are to us. As long as I'm Uncle Sony. Alrighty. One here says, Happy Mother's Day to Dr. Priscilla A.J. Thank you for your love, strength, and care. And, of course, all the little sacrifices you make every day. We appreciate and celebrate you today and always. May God continue to bless and keep you with love from Daniel, Giovanni, Declan, and A.J. God bless you for sacrificing for us, Mama. We love you. Sent in this one. Happy Mother's Day to Mrs. Florence Kotoka, wife and mother of my life. Wishing her long life, good health, and continued blessings for her love and sacrifices. Okay, from Kotoka Carriage inside Angloga, Lashibi in the Volta region. All right, bless your heart. Lines are activated 055-11-1197, 055-11-1197. Let's celebrate Mama. This one says, my mother's name is Betty. The B in her name stands for beautiful, not just beautiful on the inside. Actually, not just the beautiful, not just beautiful on the outside. But my mother has a heart of gold, a heart so beautiful. It's so easy to love her at first encounter. Thank you, Mommy, for being the best mother we could ever ask for. This one is coming from the Baby Bot Crew. They signed it, said, love the Baby Bot Crew. I like it. Happy glorious Mother's Day to my Rose Avemega and to my lovely wife, Presla Coco Sapo from Augustine Senor. Thank you, thank you, thank you. We'll continue with all other ones coming through. And yes, remember when I hit the final hour, I'm activating all the messages here to celebrate the mothers interspersed with great music, honoring them. Okay, stay with me. Let's do a quick turnaround. Are you in church already? Hello, where is it that I can see you? Can you wave at me?
1: Come on, hon. Okay. Time to get up and get ready for church.
2: Oh, there's so much laundry to do today. Let's not go.
1: Okay.
3: The first commandment, you shall have no other gods before me.
2: Come on, hon. Let's get ready.
1: Wait a minute. It's Sunday. There's a great game on this morning. Let's skip church.
2: We skipped last week.
1: Oh, we'll go next week. I just don't want to miss this game.
3: The first commandment, you shall have no other gods before me.
1: Oh, wow. Look at that beautiful day out there.
2: Yeah. Let's go out for breakfast and drive out to the country.
1: It's been a while since we've been to church.
2: Oh, but the country is so beautiful this time of year.
3: The first commandment, you shall have no other gods before me.
1: Okay, hon. Let's go to church today.
2: No, I don't want to go.
1: Why not?
2: We hardly know anyone there.
3: Is God first in your life? Another message from Lifeline Productions, located on the web at lifelinepro.com.
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Son, every money, eh? You know the answer. 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Oh, God. Thank you for always coming through for us. Is any mountain too high, any valley too low? Ah, without a sound of wind or rain, he fills the valleys. That's the kind of God I'm talking about. And he's on your side. May he come through for you, and especially today, Jesus. May he grant all the hot desires of your mama according to his will. And you say, Aminu, amen. Shouts to Cal Clotty for this beautiful tune. Ani noko waha yesulo. Is anything hard for him? Well, before you head from Perez Music with Hewale Lala, I pray your mom receives strength in Jesus' name this season. Thank you also to Laudable Home, reminding us that Ikewa ye. Yeah. That's right. Celebrating our mothers today on Joy 99.7, the region of Jesus. And shout out to all of you loving on your mothers. I trust that I sign the talk. There'll be more action. Anyway. Make mommy feel them today. The feeling where you show us so much love that your father looks at you with his bombastic side eye.

0: Happy Mother's Day to all the mothers who were tuned in today. How is Karen Comfy doing? Missing in action. Happy Mother's Day to you.
1: This is what it is. It's the lily.
0: Well, Jackson Amata, yes, says, good morning. Listening live to you and joy. Says, my mother is Georgina Asiedua Riafi. My wife is, that's actually my wife. Mother of my children is Joyce Ajelilaye. Okay. Says, can you express my shout out to them by wishing them happy Mother's Day? May God bless them for their sacrifices and commitment towards us and everyone. God bless you, Fifi. This is Jackson Amade. What's up, brother man? Thank you. Well, Simon Tete says, happy Mother's Day.

0: need today, and my beautiful wife, of course, the love of my life, Dr. Mrs. Vera. Anyways, happy, happy Mother's Day to them both from Simon. Fifi, help me wish my wife, Mrs. Atukwe, happy Mother's Day. The kids and I, actually, we cherish all her efforts. From Samson Atukwe. Well, wherever you are, Mrs. Atukwe, Husby says, we notice and we cherish all your efforts. God bless you. Oh, isn't that sweet? It's been 10 years since my mom was called to eternal glory. Oh, she was Deaconess Mrs. Comfort. Now, the sea and comfort represents how she cared for everyone. The testimonies at her funeral confirmed that her care knew no bounds. Her legacy lives on in the many lives she impacted. Happy Mother's Day to all sweet mothers. Ephraim Nene Ayete. Thank God for mommy. Feels good that her legacy lives on. Yeah. Is there anything to happy Mother's Day to the following to my wife, Mrs. Juliana Naduse, Jay, CEO of Cartwright Collection. I love her so much. Mrs. Margaret Addison, CEO of Majima Enterprises. To my sisters, Mrs. Ekiasa Ofosu and Mrs. Mary Ademako Benfo. And to all mothers listening to your wonderful show, Kwame Ajay shared this with us. Okay, so I'm going to pause here and, of course, share so much more before we get into the birthday segment. I can promise you it's a loaded stick and stay, but I have a quick word for you. As always, inspiration, and then we carry on the station.
1: 7843-4454.
2: Hey, Bob, is that house on fire across the street?
1: Yeah. 7954.
2: I think there's people upstairs. Don't you think someone should tell them their house is on fire?
1: Don't worry about it. Somebody else will tell them. 2439.
2: Yeah, but what if they don't? You know, those people could die. You should tell them.
1: It's too close to lunch.
2: It's too close to lunch?
1: Look, it's 5 minutes before lunch. Last time I got to the cafeteria late, the Swedish meatballs were gone, okay?
2: Let me get this straight. Their house is on fire, and you're worried about Swedish meatballs.
1: If you're so concerned, you tell them.
2: Me? Well, you're the one that took the communications class.
1: Look, I'm an accountant, not a fireman.
2: Well, what does it take to tell them their house is on fire?
1: What am I supposed to do? Run around looking for all the burning houses in the world so I can tell the people inside they're gonna die?
2: I'm not talking about every burning house in the world. I'm talking about the one next door.
3: 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Another message from Lifeline Productions, located on the web at lifelinepro.com.

glory, hallelujah, we are grateful. And of course, grateful to the Lord God Almighty for having sustained the lives of our mothers. Today, we celebrating them. You re feed and Yankopo, I am mine, and Yankopo, my anam, your mammy, no, so I am mine. Yet that one I see, oh, mammy, young penny one, and that's how good it is. While you're here with us, let's make it count. So that's Adum Kiki with gratitude. Before you heard from Joyce, a blessing with victory. Empress gift, he came through with watch me. Well, today your mother is watching you. In fact, the whole of this morning she's been watching her phone. Oh, okay, the moment of Baba. All that message that you have crafted. This year, man, forward will be on the message, man. Sit down and craft your own message. Now, you can do a voice note. You know, just record something. Mommy, wow, poor man. Me pete me dawasi. Me ke me ye mommy in 1964. She's wondering what happened that day. A K there was sacking me school fees. Now me be feel. I say, oh ho, I'm paying my maintenance fee. And she go boy what the K. Who put a monto in the aye where guzi. In the El Cotoni, in the Shia Misuku. Some words we have forgotten. Today, remember. Someone said, if I don't remember anything at all, I remember that my mother gave birth to me. Carrying you for 9 months, and you're easy. Yeah. Today, let's make it count. And I'm provoking you to do so. Well, we are heading to where I will be reading all your messages back to back into spares with great music. I have a shout here coming all the way from Richard Mensah, Big Bobo in London. He says, Numwe, honey, mommy, ilake, insumolewa. Noron Provincial of the Presbyterian Church of the Resurrection, Obinu. Richard Mensah, Big Bobo. Okay, happy Mother's Day to you. God bless you. Happy Mother's Day to Madam Gloria can come from your first fruit. Naneko Nyamidi Akumeni Ewa. Happy Mother's Day to Madam Gloria Mercy Ewa from your son Philip Ewa and wife Gloria. And then one to Madam Doris Odurua Dankwa from your son Philip of Multimedia Group Limited. Happy Mother's Day to you. Saw the text from self mommy. Yes, Mrs. Vida Asantewa Marfu. I've asked that you pick up one letter from your mother's beautiful name and give me one character that it can represent. And she says, Alice Asabia is my mother's name. I choose I in the name Alice. Yes, and it stands for industrious. So my mama, Alice Asabia, oh, such an industrious mama. I celebrate her. Well, thank you for sharing that. Good morning to Mr. David Max Fuga. How are you doing, sir? There's a shout out here. Let's push that one as well. If it's your birthday today, please, let's have your dedication. If you shared it already, say hi so I can see it again because I have loads of them. So happy Mother's Day to Mrs. Nancy Atieku Frimpong of Tema Community 11 Presbyterian Church. May God continue to grant you the grace to manage stubborn kids. Stubborn Academy. Stubborn kids like David Max Fuga. Hey. God bless you for all your love and care. Thank you for unstubborning Mr. David Max Fuga. Today he's our boss. Can you imagine? We call it diamond in a rough.

Remember those days when they will, okay, to say it nicely, they will kaka draw you. Kakradocious.

following Mrs. Elizabeth Opata, Mrs. Ivy Opata, Mrs. Enyonam Opata, Mrs. Kathleen Opata from, yeah, John Louis Opata, as one of those prophets, Irene Kriamua Boateng, H.C. Wilson, Mrs. Jennifer Vrie, Mrs. Betty Boateng, all ladies of CYSN, all ladies.

0: Adnyame from Francis Padiki, Jabate, Irama, and Adoma. Yeah. There's a big celebration going on tomorrow. We'll talk about that one in a little while. Happy Mother's Day to all mothers, especially my mom, Nancy Kundia, my wife, Matilda Abinakpodo, my sister, Charlotte Della Jack Pasu, and Marion Abinakpodo. God bless you from Godfred Kobe Podo. All right, so I'm turning my attention quickly to your birthday dedications. When I return, well, there's so much more. Okay, please shout out to, yes, to me, right? Happy shouts to who? You, yeah, Mommy Veronica, how are you doing? And this one is coming from Ibrahim and Ogbel. Yes, Ogbel and Ibrahim, they are doing a shout to their Mama Veronica. Have yourself a good one, Auntie Vero. Happy Mother's Day to you. God bless you. Real good. One of the things my mom taught me is not to do kokonsa. I think somewhere in the house there was this post that said, well, gossip is the devil's radio. Don't be his DJ.
1: Hey, George, did you hear about Bob landing that big sale?
2: Yeah, sure. Sorry, I got a meeting to go to.
1: But did you hear what else happened to Bob?
2: No. What?
1: You didn't hear what happened to Bob?
2: No. Tell me.
1: I thought you said you had a meeting.
2: It's just a meeting with my boss. It can wait. He got caught stealing, didn't he?
1: No.
2: He was drinking on the job, right? You know those sales guys.
1: No.
2: Embezzling? Insider trading? Come on, tell me. What? What?
1: Why are you so interested in hearing this? You didn't have time to hear good news about Bob.
2: That was boring. Now I want to know what happened.
1: Why?
2: Because I'm egotistical and I want to hear bad things about other people to make me feel better about myself.
1: Whoa, that was honest.
2: Yeah, I shouldn't be that way. I wouldn't want others to talk about the bad things I've done.
1: You know, Bob, gossip really isn't good.
2: True. So what happened to Bob?
1: Oh, he bought a new car with a bonus he got.
2: You made me late to a meeting with my boss for that?
1: Well, you insisted I tell you.
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0: So why swim your dewa? Them not. All right, so today let's go through your shouts. This one particularly for birthday celebration. So if you have a birthday shout, please just send a reminder. Say, hi, Vivi, this one is birthday, and I'll do justice to it. I got this one from Reverend Ruben Asari of Trinity Baptist Church. What was the message? Well, he said, beloved brother Vivi, trust you keeping well together with your favorite family by the grace and goodness of God. Kindly do us a favor by joining the many saints in the body of Christ in celebrating Mother's Day and Reverend Joseph Isturanaba. Yes, it's your birthday today. Well, it's his birthday today. So Reverend Joseph Isturanaba, happy blessed birthday to you. Of course, thank God for your life. Yeah, what a day to celebrate you and with you. Happy birthday to you. May is a blessed month. Oh my goodness. Well, today is the Pastor Kojo Frimpong's birthday. You know that, right? PKF, all the Atmosphere of Victory family. It's your papa's birthday. Make it count. Let's send the messages to honor God for his life and thank him for all the sacrifices for mankind. Happy birthday to you from all of us, of course, management and staff, all the beneficiaries of your ministry. Pastor Kojo Frimpong, lead pastor, Liberty Temple, ICGC Ashongman, we say happy birthday to you. God bless you real good. Well, good morning to you. Dr. Regent Anaman says happy birthday to my daughter, Edlin Nanaba Anamwaba Anaman. May she live to fulfill her God-given assignment. In Jesus' name, we all say amen. Message says, we love you from Dad, Mommy Vera, El Peace, or El Pessy, El Dad Ellis, Nana Kojo, Honey Child, and Daniela. Okay. Happy birthday to all celebrants. Do I have some more? I have some Mother's Day. I know I have Chakbo. Well, Well, did I mention that today I have a special Chinese song to share? Those of you who have written foolscap for me, please go and edit it, okay? I said, give me just one letter from your mother's name. Some of you have given me all your mother's name. She's Araba, Kwesimintim, Efua, Asabia. Hey, Ninia, Fakro. Just one. Okay, just keep it short so I can read as many as possible. Thank you. Please wish my friend Richard Boateng happy birthday. Wish him long life and good health, of course. In Jesus' name, from Bettina Elegam. Okay, that's right. This one says, happy birthday to my son Ryan Abebe of Bishop Hammond Pando Senior High School. May the Lord bless and shine his face upon you as you write your final exams. Wasi from Dad, from Mom and Sis. God bless you. We love you. Oh, happy birthday to you, Ryan Abebe. And of course, all of you writing, we'll see all the best. BC food, right there. Next week, let's have a Thanksgiving service. Ata. Yeah. Okay.

Oh, guys, come through again. I think I've done justice to all the ones that came in. If yours hasn't been done, I'm sure it's caught up somewhere in there. Okay, my mother's name is... Okay, no, hold on. Belated birthday to the one and only Mrs. Lorenda Ewukube, Queen of Ecobank Medina Branch, Agrimat Building. Continue with enjoyment. Well, I'm coming from Harriet Daily. Happy birthday to Gilbert Kotoka. 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Kotoka Courage inside Angloga Lashabi in the Volta region. Share this for you. All right, family, that's where I'm going to pause it. And today, for the first time, I think it was someone's earnest heart desire that I share a Chinese-flavored birthday song. I think I found one, okay? Chinese-flavored birthday song. I think I found one.

0: God, it is so wonderful. 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God bless you.
1: God bless you too, but me no fee play him again because my time is up. Well, hopefully next year when there's another Mother's Day, we'll bring it on. Especially, right? This is Chinese pop birthday song. Stick around, turn around.
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2: Mr. Johnson, welcome to Judgment. 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
3: Sure. Does it say anything in there about me believing in God?
2: Yes, it does say you believed in the existence of a God.
3: Oh, good. 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
2: Well, I've seen enough. If you could have a seat with that group over there, you'll be taken to your destination.
3: Over there? 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
2: Next.
3: Excuse me.
2: Yes?
3: Is that Satan in my group?
2: Yes, it is. 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
3: Wait a minute. 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
3: Hold on. 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
2: So did Satan, Mr. Johnson. 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
3: What do you mean, put my faith in God?
2: It is not enough to believe in the existence of a God or a cosmic force or deity. Mr. Johnson, you were sinful, and God was willing to forgive you through his son Jesus. Problem is, you never asked for or accepted his forgiveness. Next.
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5: Hello, great people. When it comes to our mothers and the things they said to us and keep saying to us, a lot of wisdom has been shared over the years. It is difficult to choose one because mostly all of them have stuck with us.

0: But one thing I remember is that my mom would say, "Aye hoo hoo, aye hoo hoo, aye hoo hoo." Hoo hoo means showing off. So you are showing off, you show off, you are trying to show off, you are being proud. Because of this, I've been very mindful of my space and the environment I find myself in. It has tamed me. It has kept me going. Thank you, Mom, for such words of wisdom. I'll never forget this. Please know I love you and I'll choose you again. You are a blessing. You are a great mom. Thank God for your life. Thank you for bringing me into the world, Auntie Georgina. It is such a blessing to wish you a happy Mother's Day today, together with all my siblings. And I also want to wish all mothers out there a happy Mother's Day. God bless you. Stay blessed. My name is Joe Beecham. Thank you.
1: One thing that my mom taught me in life to date that has really helped me. One is prayer. Two is to forgive one another. Three, to know God. And I am so proud of my mother, Evangelist Agnes Abba Anna. My mom has been the source of my joy. My mom is my pillar. My mom is my prayer warrior. She is my counselor. My mom, my prophetess. A woman, a mother that every child would love to have as a mother. I want to celebrate my mom. I want to pray and say that God bless her so much. May God give her strength with good health. I pray that she will live and see her generation knowing God. That is my prayer for my mom, because that is a wish. I want to say thank you, Mommy. I love you. I love you so much. God bless you from Empress Gifty. Bye-bye.
2: Well, if there's one thing that I can say my mom taught me that has been very, very helpful, I would say she taught me to be content with what I have and not be envious of another person's prosperity or success. And she added a memory verse to it. The first memory verse I learned, that's Jeremiah chapter 1, verse 10. See, I have this day set thee over the nations and over the kingdoms to root out and to pull down, to destroy and throw down, to build and to plant. And basically what she was telling me is, if I have this verse at heart, I would know that God has a promise upon my life and whatever he has said will be fulfilled. So I need to be confident in that fact and move on. So Mommy, on this day, I just want to say I love you. I know you are listening. Mrs. Dora Edu Foriata, I know you are listening. God bless you for everything you've done for me and my siblings. I mean, God bless you for the lessons. God bless you for the days you dragged us to church. God bless you for everything. And on this day, I want to bless God for every mother that has been a blessing to every child, even those who are not their children. God bless you guys. And we love you. Thank you for all the love and support. And again, happy Mother's Day to my beautiful wife, Imelda Bwachi Adam. Thank you very much. My name is M.O.G.
3: Oh, my mother, I miss her so much. One thing that makes it difficult for me to forget easily about her was a story she told us. She said there was a tiger and a goat who were very close friends. One day, the tiger approached her friend goat that she was about to have a celebration, and so she should release one of her kids to help her with her celebration. This did not go down well with mother goat. So she came home. When she came home, she called all her children, I mean the kids, and asked them, "You people, how many times will it take you to learn from life's situation?" One said three, one said four, one said three. The last one said, "Mommy, once." She nodded her head and said, "Okay, quickly go to Madame Osibosa, that is Madame Tiger's house. There's a celebration there. Go and help with the preparation." Okay, so she left. Within some few hours, the kid was back. And Mother Goat asked her, "So why? You are in early. Is the celebration over?" But the kid said, "No, ma'am, it's not over. But if I observe the attitude of the tiger, I realize my life is in danger. So I decided to come." Madame Goat nodded her head And my mom told us life's lesson. They said, we should not take chances for granted because maybe we may not be able to get away with it. It might be too late. Yeah, it might be too late that we should observe once because we may not have opportunity to escape. We may not have a second chance. Thank God with God there's a second chance. Happy Mother's Day. Happy Mother's Day. We love you, mothers. Hey, my name is Mary Gansa. Well,
4: well, so you heard that these are lovely mothers celebrating your mothers. Some have already gone to be with the Lord. And yes, the memories, they will linger on. Well, good to know you're tuning in this Joy 99.7. The reason is Jesus, celebrating mothers, especially today. I've seen your messages. I have an avalanche of them. And I'm going to do my best to go through them before we wrap it up. But I think that if given the chance, I could share a song or two that should resonate the heart of, you know, some mothers to their children. Or the awards, it will be these two songs. Let me share them when I return. I'm looking at all your messages. Please, if you're sending it, keep it short so I can go through it all hot.

sometimes the reason we act that way is because of offenses. And forgiveness. Offenses, they are traps. Remember the first commandment with a promise. Honor your father and your mother. You know, it has a condition attached to it so that it may be well with you and you will live long on earth. And so I'm just asking you, however, would you please let it go so you can show your mama some love this year? Check a mojo, man. Oh, no. That's Nee

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This is a message from the Lord for you. I have a message from the Lord. Hallelujah. And then the first one you had.

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Let me do a belated birthday shout out, Pastor. God's will greatly choose. How are you doing, sir? Yesterday was your birthday. We join all your friends and loved ones, the family, to celebrate you. Yeah, Pastor, greatly choose. I'll keep it right in the background as I go through your messages. Someone said, Vivian, anchor.

0: Good day. Mother's name is Felicia Angela Blankson, and one word to describe her will be amazing. Okay, may she continue to rest in the Lord. Ah, from Felicity. Ah, those whose mommies have gone to be with the Lord.
1: All right. This goes to
0: all. I know, right? All you have now will be memories.
1: Yeah.
0: Did you create them?

month to her 70th birthday, she went home. Well, they use the money they have saved for party for funeral. And anytime he talks about it, he cries. So tell him, like, before, do something small for him. Today, all we are asking, do something small for your mother. And when we talk about you celebrating, it's not only about money. When was the last time you took your mother's picture and you put it on your DP? You wrote something about her. You sent her a voice note. Do the not too ordinary. Today, go home and go and do laundry for her. Cook for her. Fame on Noko, bright and shine. Ewa. Aha. It comes with so much blessings, you don't know. Can you imagine your mother shedding tears because of the love you are showing her? We cannot remember when we were young. Do you remember when you were 1, 2, 3? Well, maybe from 4 going you can remember, but a lot of things that happened when you were a baby, you have no idea. The sacrifices of a mother. Today, we are saying thank you to all the mothers. Thank you for your sacrifices. I mean, as a father, I see why. So I saw my kids when they were young, you know. Sometimes I bag in my wife. I say, okay, you know what? Today, I'm going to stay awake. I'll take care of the children as you sleep. Oh, guy. Before you realize me, I sleep. And then she wakes up, Kofi, you had a deal. I said, oh, Charlie, no. Charlie, our wives, our mothers, okay, and doesn't have to be your biological mother alone. There are people who have played so much roles in our lives, crucial roles, as mothers. Let's reach out to them. Call them today. Send them a message. Thankfully, technology can make you share a voice note. You can do a video call. Make it count. They will not be here forever. Create memories, okay? And put some smile back on your faces. God bless you for doing that. I want to celebrate my mother, Mrs. Beatrice Ajuewa of Amasamang. We thank God for your love. And of course, I thank you for being a mother, of course. Did I get on right? Yes, being a wonderful mother. Thank you for your love. And to the mother of my kids, Mrs. Ruth Bafwewa of Forestry Commission, happy Mother's Day to you from Bafwewa. Okay, Baf, how are you doing, bro? God bless you. And thank you for loving on your wife. Evangelist Osikini, yes, how are you doing, sir? Evangelist Osikini, Mentor Bones, who shared a Texas. A blessed morning to you, of course. Wishing all our mothers a wonderful Mother's Day. Shouts to you all. Okay, this is a song of the moment. Have you heard it? I signed you with it. From Eugene Zuta, Mama's Song. Let me crave your indulgence. I'll be talking to Vine. So

Well, I'm wishing my mum, Mrs. Beatrice Nkulenu of Sacramento, a happy Mother's Day. We love you, mum, from your children, both home and abroad. From Joyce, from Sarah, from Grace and Nanama. God bless you. How you doing, Auntie Joyce? God bless you. I saw this one. It came from Jonas Stinkrine. It says R represents the letter I will choose for my mama. She's called Mary, and R stands for resilient. Mary Efwa Ijapoma Ege Obadin Ding inside Kaswa Adade is one whose life speaks volumes of a life of seemingly unsurmountable circumstances, including selling all.

Wow. Loving a drunk husband for a greater part of their marriage, yet treating him with incredible respect. That got my attention. Thus ensuring never giving up. Well, actually, it became her middle name, which has led to the raising of equally resilient children. Fifi, none of us ever disrespected our daddy. Bless you. Because mom never did that at any time. God bless you. In spite of his drunkenness. God bless you. Wow. Love you greatly, Jonas Stingray. Wow, that's some great night.

mother's name is Felicia Angela Blankson. I think I did that one. Happy Mother's Day to my beloved mother, Madam Charlotte Yakavi of Liate, Take Room in the Afaja Tosa district of the Volta region. Okay, ma'am, I love you so much and I wish you a speedy recovery from your only son, Emmanuel Azowu of SIC. God bless you, sir, and wish all sick mothers speedy recovery.

0: best gift the world give me. Okay, that's the best mama anyone can wish for. My mom is Grace. I would take the letter G for genius. Yeah, she's been a genius in all aspects of life. Faustina Nyanko inside a Wuti Breku shared this with me. Happy Mother's Day to all women in the Apostolic Church of Ghana, Nyanyano Castle area, especially Ma Grace Osei, the area women's leader, Secretary Lydia Menu, and of course all district leaders and secretaries in Nyanyano Castle area, from Faustina Fete Kakraba. Happy Mother's Day to our mother, Mrs. Dora Koi Kwao of the Methodist Church, Hebleo, Kashigbe Kwao, from your husband, Mr. Seth Kwao, and your children, Harriet, Dinah, Agnes, Beatrice, and Seth. I missed his birthday shout. Says happy birthday to my daughter, Kezia Ajoasiao Wolfinson. Kezia Ajoasiao Wolfin Sean. Is that right? Wolfin Sean. May she grow as the Lord has purpose for her. From Abigail Sia Wolfin Sean in Tama. I'm a monk in Akimoda. I wish all my mothers a happy and blessed Mother's Day. Their names are Ma Magibon C, Ma Jane, Ma Ifwa, Ma Ajua, Ma Nana, Ma Florence, Ma Gladys, Eno Mary, Ma Mi Tutua, Ma Maggie A. All your mas. God satisfies them with long life.
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0: Okay, BB, help me wish a woman, Madam Georgina Beatrice Akwe, a happy Mother's Day, and all the mothers figures in my life. Not forgetting my paymaster, Mrs. Charity, Mami Akwe Anan Dupong, CEO of Minan Foods, of course, and every Mrs. Akwe out there, and of course our wives, of course, wives of my brothers and cousins. Help me tell them better days are not behind. They will definitely enjoy the fruit of their labor in the land of the living. From Irene Akwe. 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Okay.

0: Kudolo and my three daughters. Happy Mother's Day. God bless them. Happy Mother's Day to Mrs. Victoria Gomez of Adenta. Okay. Happy Mother's Day to Mrs. Victoria Oku. Auntie Vic, Auntie Arabat Terry and Portia Tindene. Happy Mother's Day to you. On behalf of all your children, good morning. Happy Mother's Day to our mom, Mrs. Evelyn Ken Simaboate of Airport Residential Area. Happy Mother's Day to you. Happy Mother's Day to the MD of Ghana Post from Mary Latte. Okay, have yourself a good one. Happy Mother's Day to you as well.
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0: Happy Mother's Day to all real mothers, especially Lady Mrs. Juliana Onhenewa Mwakuchum. She is the A, okay? And you mean the attribute you're choosing is the A in her name, Juliana, the letter A. A for amazing, well, admired and adored forever. This is our description of the world's greatest mom. Well, Efriye Nyamiye Aseda Ayeyin Shira and Papa Charles Amwakuchum. Okay, we did all of that one for your mama.

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Alrighty, okay, we celebrate her.

0: Mother's Day celebration without the song. No match the rendition. Original run from Nico Mbaga. But I love the JRPS contemporary feel on this one. Sweet Mother. Well, happy Mother's Day, of course, to my wife, Matilda Combo Song Abo. MCPO2 of Ghana Navy. Well, this one from Fred Hotman did that one for you. Fifi, a mom, though late in heaven, her name Innocentia, I picked the eye. It is innovative. She was a very good innovation, Captain. Okay. My stepmom, Edwina, well, I pick the E for enterprising. And then to my wife, Ikea, you are, I pick Y for you. Said, oh, you know, you. Tom Brown, I hear you. Happy Mother's Day to our dear mother, Mrs. Priscilla Ofea Samoa of Charity Assemblies of God and Oyaifa Presby Junior High School. We're so grateful for all you have done, doing, and of course, plan to do for us. On this special day, we celebrate you more and ask for God's blessings on you abundantly. From us, Joel, Janelle, and Judy Ofea Samoa. Maybe my husband and son both celebrate their birthdays today. Ah, good for them. To my amazing husband, Sydney Cortez of Graphic Communications Group Limited, thank God for the love and support and for doing the most in my absence. You're an amazing dad, of course, to our children, and I love you. Othniel Kwe, our son, also celebrates his birthday. Grow in grace, baby. Oh, and enjoy your special day. It's a father and son special treat this weekend. Look, and make it count. From your dear wife, Nancy Corte, SG Ghana, and children, Jais and Yolanda Corte, with love. I'm thinking that we should wish some fathers happy Mother's Day today for all the motherly roles they have played in the lives of their children. God bless you all richly. Doing a final shout. This one going out to, of course, my mom. I sat her with her. I am nobody without my mother. Yeah. So, Mrs. Annie Joyce Ajimang Folsen, thank you for carrying me for 9 months. Thank you for teaching me how to read. And, of course, you know, instilling in me the fear of God. God bless you. My mom used to take me to rehearsal to go and sit down and listen to all the songs they'll be singing when I wasn't interested. All that she was doing was to make sure I wasn't going to follow friends, because she noticed that the peer pressure was barbing me. And that's how I developed my ear for music. Yeah. Well, I'm celebrating 20 years this year. I'm writing a book equally, and it's going to be in there. Tell the full story. So you guys pray for me. To my wife, Mavis Fosin. TK, love you and thank you so very much. I remember 16 years ago, my first girl was born on Mother's Day. Yeah, Irama Fosin. I love you and I thank you very much for just being there. Thanks to all the mother figures in my life. God bless you and thank you. We celebrate you. And today, please, if you are a child, you're a ward, whoever you are, make that mama figure in your life feel loved and cherished. Make sure they are adored. Make sure it counts today. Put a smile or tears of joy in their eyes today. And remember, when you honor them, it shall be well with you. In Jesus' name. On this note, may God's grace see all of us through our lives raised with an extra pace no enemy can chase. Happy Mother's Day to all lovely mothers out there. Keep on doing the most, and the Most High will keep blessing you. Well, it's 10 a.m. Let's go for the headlines.
1: Thank you, Fifi Folsen. And in the headlines this morning, the Nalerugu High Court in the Northeast region has stopped the New Patriotic Party's scheduled polling station elections in the Bunkporogo constituency. The court's decision follows a legal challenge by 17 party members who allege they were unfairly disqualified in violation with the party's own rules. Elias Otanko has more.
2: Lawyer for the applicants Samuel Beatty and Damtar, speaking after the verdict, described the reasons for disqualifying his client as appalling and explained why seeking judicial intervention was necessary.
3: The basis for the disqualifications are appalling. Some of those reasons are that they are not registered members of the New Patriotic Party in the constituency. This is palpable falsehood, because these are qualified members with their dues fully paid, members in good standing who participated in the just ended 2026 presidential primaries of the New Patriotic Party.
2: Okay, so
3: as it stands now, elections will not go on in the Bunkuru constituency for the New Patriotic Party.
2: Okay.
3: They have breached.
1: And two more stories. The Minister for Energy and Green Transition, John Abdullahi Jinapor, says plans are underway to operationalize a control and command center aimed at improving response time to localized power-related challenges across Ghana. The initiative being implemented in partnership with the Energy Commission and the Public Utilities Regulatory Commission, PURC, as part of broader efforts to enhance efficiency and service delivery in the energy sector. The sector minister spoke during a visit to the Ashanti Regional Unit of the Electricity Company of Ghana.
3: The purpose of law is to get justice, and that is why.
4: We are putting in place some other mechanisms. In the age of modern technology, you can also use technology to monitor. So we are setting up a full command and control center under the auspices of the Ministry of Energy, that of Energy Commission, and the PURC. We've already set it up. We are just operationalizing it. We'll put out a number, a short code, a WhatsApp email, and I intend that we'll give all of you brand new phones, every district manager. We'll give you a dedicated number, which is linked to this system.
1: Mr. Jinapor also revealed that government is working to increase power generation capacity in the Middle Belt by 1,000 megawatts to boost economic activities.
4: Kumasi is becoming not just a commercial hub, it is becoming an energy industrial hub. So very soon we are going to have more than 1,000 megawatts situated here in Kumasi. So it's a strategic location. Already you are seeing that AXA is here, Senate is coming, the VRE plants are here. We are working with Avensis to bring another 380 megawatts here. So really, here is becoming an industrial hub.
1: John Jinapor is Minister for Energy. To some other stories, and it was non-stop fun for 100 mothers in the Crown Forest at Gomwa at the Joy FM Mommy's Day Hangout yesterday to commemorate Mother's Day ahead of today. We can listen to the excitement of some mothers who took part in the activities.
5: So good, so exciting, and so full of fun. I'm so happy. My son paid for me, and I'm here to enjoy.
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7: 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We are having fun. It's a nice environment.
8: I feel great because first and foremost, I wasn't even expecting to be here today. I get to see a zebra for my first time, and then I get to see a giraffe, known a lot about them, and even the boat riding. It was very fun. And the food, the staff here, the reception, everything is top-notch. So I'm grateful and humbled, especially to be a mother.

0: We'll bring you the full vibe on midday. Be sure to join us. Before we go, Black Sheriff has been crowned Artist of the Year at the 27th Telecel Ghana Music Awards. The 24-year-old also went home with 4 additional awards, including Album of the Year, Songwriter of the Year, Best Afro-Pop Song of the Year, and Best Hip-Hop Song of the Year. We can listen to him receiving the awards and his message to Ghana.
1: In the name of the true and living God, the most merciful, the most compassionate, we are Artists of the Year again. Yes, sir. Thank you so much, TGMA. Thank you. And thank you to Guinness for the 100K and the listening for the awards. That thing we for share them through for the family right now. So the 100K, we won the 100K for Ara the J. And then we won the listening for Gona Boy. Yes, sir. We share the money and the listening for here right now.
0: Such a humbling experience hearing there. A young man sharing his prize money with his upcoming artist friends. And that's it for the headline at 10. I am James Savage. 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
3: 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Kipkoost, 1876. Fantapum is born, and for 150 years, that fire has not dimmed. 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Fantapum at 150. A century and a half of leadership, impact, and Genshakan's the lead again. 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
8: 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It only remembers how it ends. The Premier League, Betway Prem, UEFA Champions League, Serie A, La Liga and more. 8 trophies, 1 month of mayhem to decide them all. 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

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So activities include sports quiz, sports tournament, the Champions League anthem, and so many more. The Hits FM Rep Your Jersey is powered by Joy Sports and also with support from Joy Prime, Joy News, Joy FM, and myjoyonline.com, with sponsorship coming in from TCL, Star Oil. Also, Soccerbet is making it possible for us. Didi Shito is also making it happen. Heineken, Twisco Chocolate Food Drink, Ashanti University, Heritage Christian University is also making it happen, as well as Ayuda, Franco Trading Enterprise, Day by Day Men, Citizen Sports Mall, Aqua.Natural Natural Mineral Water, and of course DSTV, all coming together to ensure that we have a wonderful day on the 30th of May at the Aviation Social Center. Come join us with your jersey on. And of course, Enfansepim is the name that reckons when you mention secondary school. And since 1876, that name stands out in secondary education here in Ghana. So for 150 years, Enfansepim has done more than just teach. You know that, right? It has meticulously shaped leaders, built uncompromising character, and inspired generations to serve our nation with distinction. From its hallowed walls in Cape Coast, Enfansepim has produced global icons who continue to redefine excellence. So this year, we are celebrating it in a special way and in a way that we give back to society. So in partnership with Smile for Ghana, Enfansepim invites the general public to a special dental community outreach in the heart of Cape Coast. Yes, in the heart of Cape Coast. And this is happening on Tuesday, May 12th, all the way to Friday, May 15th, 2026. It's more than a celebration. It's a commitment to a community that raised us. Yes, so join us from May the 12th to May 15th in Cape Coast. Join the national conversation on the future of education as well. Follow the journey online with the hashtag Enfansepim150. Enfansepim, dream if you can. And you're still live here on Joy 99.7 FM. Countryland is the show and the man you're listening to. It's Iggy. Remember that today is a special day. Today is a day we are celebrating our mothers. But as we celebrate our mothers, let me ask, Ghana, are you ready? Ghana, are you ready? If you're not, then listen in. Get set for Africa's biggest athletic spectacle. The 24th Senior African Athletics Competition is coming up live here in Accra. Accra, Ghana, that's the place to be. From the 12th to the 17th of May, the University of Ghana Sports Complex becomes the place where battles will happen. It becomes the battleground where Africa's finest competition go head-to-head in a thrilling track and field competition. Global icons will be there alongside Ghana's own sprint stars. Yes, I'm speaking of Benjamin Azamati as well as Abdul Rashid Simuni. Yes, this is speed, this is power, this is pride, this is Africa competing at its highest level. The 24th Senior African Athletics Championship, feel the heat, champions within Africa, proudly powered by the Ministry of Sports and Recreation, Confederation of African Athletics, and Ghana Athletics. So be there, feel it live, witness history, feel the heat. Remember, it's the 24th African Athletics Championship here in Accra from the 12th to the 17th of May.
at the University of Ghana Sports Complex. Hope to see you there. I'm still live here on Joy 99.7 FM. I see loads and loads of your messages as we celebrate our mothers today. 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

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This year, we are swagging it up to the next level. 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

0: ignite the fire of secondary education in Ghana. Cape Coast, 1876. Fantapim is born, and for 150 years, that fire has not dimmed. Walls and floors that made the giants who built our nation, men of character, courage, and an unbreakable bond. Brotherhood that could only be forged in Kwabuchi. This year, the school does not simply mark an anniversary. We roar! Fantapim at 150. A century and a half of leadership, impact, and Ginger can't the lead again. This November, the world converges in Cape Coast for the biggest gathering of legends. Hashtag Fantapim 150. 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Fantapim, our rock, our fortress, our might.
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Remember, the show goes all the way till midday. 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And once again, let me remind you that we are getting ready for the Hits FM Rep Your Jersey happening on Saturday, May 30, 2026. 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Feel every moment. Remember the date, Saturday, May 30, 2026, the place to be, the Aviation Social Center. And season one was amazing, but I tell you, season two of Legwork is explosive, filled with suspense, betrayal, and of course, loads of dance moves. So in Legwork season two, the story continues as we follow that of Aquile, a gifted but troubled street dancer whose journey to remain and reclaim her identity finds her battling rival dancers, dealing with loss while she goes through motherhood. Wow, what a story. Legwork shines a light into the world of dance, and not just dance, but how grueling it can be while focusing to be great, mixed with some great Ghanaian music and, of course, footwork. So catch Legwork Season 2 every Saturday at 9 p.m. on Aquaba Magic on your DSTV channel 150 or your GoTV channel 102. 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And don't miss any moment of this wonderful drama on your DSTV. Aquaba Magic, Ghana's most loved storyteller. And you're still here on Joy 99.7 FM. Countryland is the show you're listening to with the manual. Now you know what time it is. 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

Field inside Malam. It's a message I'm getting from Anthony Owusu-Mensah inside Bawi. Anthony, watch out for that song. We'll be playing it right here on Joy FM. This one says, Iggy, kindly play She's an Eagle when she flies for our big mama, known as Mrs. Felicity J. Kuma Bakope of Prince Emmanuel SDA Church inside Osu. She's an awesome woman. It's coming to you from your children, your biological step and adopted children. Wow, what a wonderful message that is for you. This one says, Iggy, I'm doing the listening and I'm really enjoying the show. On this special day, I want to wish all mothers, especially my wife, Laura Ashile Nettie of Laura Catering Services, a happy Mother's Day. Big thanks to all mothers out there. It's from me, Mensah Field, reaching out to you and wishing you a happy Mother's Day. This one says a happy Mother's Day to my wife, my friend, and most of all, my mother, Chief Inspector Rahel O. Ejepoma Simpre of the Volta North region. The children says we appreciate and we love you. This one says, Iggy, kindly play the song Through the Years from Kenny Rogers to my mom, Agnes Amos. Banyer of Tema Community 10, and also to my aunties, wishing all of them a happy Mother's Day. This one says, Iggy, good morning to you. Good morning to you as well. Kindly wish my one and only beautiful wife, Mrs. Priscilla August Ablosa, a happy Mother's Day. Wishing her a good one. It's from Gilbert, reaching out to you and wishing you a happy Mother's Day. I must say, loads and loads of your messages here on Joy 99.7 FM as we celebrate our mothers in a special way. Let me read the very last of it so that we can play your music as you would want and as you've requested here on Joy. This one says, good morning to you, Iggy. I want to wish our mother, Mrs. Comfort Ifum, aka Sisi Mami. I love this one. Comfort, Mrs. Comfort Ifum, aka Sisi Mami, a happy Mother's Day. You have been an excellent mother and a sister to us. We thank God for your dear life. And of course, wishing you well in all your endeavors. It's coming to you from Super Kwafio and all your children, wishing you a happy, happy Mother's Day. So happy Mother's Day to all mothers out there doing the listening right here on Joy 99.7 FM. This one says, kindly wish my mother, Madame Sheila Okine. I hope I got it right. Madame Sheila Okine of Dakuman and Mrs. Ama Ofori, an amazing woman of Airport, a happy Mother's Day. Is coming to you from, of course, Yvonne, Dr. The wife of Dr. Coleman, Mrs. Yvonne Coleman, wishing you all well. So keep it locked here on Joy 99.7. Let's enjoy some music and we'll be back right here on your Superdial 99.7. It's Countryland with Iggy. Stay on.

And it's just about 3 minutes to midday. At midday, we go straight to the newsroom right here on Joy FM for the news at midday, after which my brother Ziggy will be on with Worship Zone right here on your Super Dial 99.7 FM. It's been an amazing day as we celebrate our mothers, and I wish all mothers out there a happy Mother's Day. And to all of you who sent in your messages, I say thank you for reaching out. Charges to my head and not to my heart if I was unable to read out your message, because they've been loads and loads of them, but I'm grateful that you tune in and sent in your message. To Ziggy, I say a very big thank you to you as well. And also, let me say congratulations going out to my brother Cedric Nkansa Nkuma on your graduation inside the University of Memphis in the US of A. You graduated yesterday. Congratulations to you, my brother. I'm very proud of you, and the entire family, the Nkuma family, is very proud of you as well. So to you, Cedric Nkansa Nkuma, congratulations. Once again, a very big thank you for doing the listening. My name is Ignatius Ejabin, the man you would simply call Iggy. It's been a pleasure coming your way with Countryland here on Joy FM. Stay for the news at midday. Stay on with Ziggy as well for Worship Zone and all our programs right here on your Super Dial 99.7. God willing, I'll be back on your radio same time next week from 10 a.m. to 12 noon. Like I always do say to you, think positive, speak positive, and act positive. And know that with God, you will win. Thanks for the pleasure of your company. Till then, may the good Lord be with us all.

0: 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Coming up, Economic and Organized Crime Office rejects allegations of right abuse and obstruction after the arrest of Justice Mensah Prempeh and others following claims by lawyers of the suspects. Also coming up, police inspector under investigation in the Ashanti region over an alleged sexual assault on his 14-year-old daughter. We have details of that. And later, mothers lit up at Crown Forest during Joy FM's Mommy's Day Out with safari-themed fun games and dance entertainment.
1: So exciting and so full of fun. 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
0: Iron Boy hitmaker Black Sherif goes home with coveted Artist of the Year award, but importantly is his message to share his award prize to two upcoming artists instead to help their growing career.
3: For the 100K, we won the 100K for Ara the J, and then we won the listening for Gona Boy. Yes, sir, we share the money and the listening for here right now.
0: We'll tell you who won what on the night. My name is James Aveji. Let's settle for the details. Now, the Economic and Organized Crime Office is denying allegations that it violated the rights of Justice Mensah Prempeh, another suspect following the arrest. The response follows claims by lawyers for the accused persons who alleged their clients were hindered and denied due process while in custody. Yoko insists it's acted within the law and followed the appropriate procedures in carrying out the arrest and subsequent investigations. Raymond Acha is executive director for Yoko.
4: Good morning to yourself and your panel and to your listeners. So, first of all, let me just clarify that the PDF investigation is a joint investigation between the BNI and Yoko, which I head. Now, the PDF investigation is also not predicated on the campaign promise of the president, but based on a petition from the Financial Intelligence Unit, Financial Intelligence Center, that petition. Now, so every petition has specific allegations that it raises. And then as you review and you expand the investigation, other matters come into view. Now, I want to state that as far as my briefing is concerned, the lawyers that you're talking about were invited as suspects. And then they turned up on the scheduled day, but said they could not wait because the officers were on the field. They could not wait and scheduled to come the day after. Now, that day had already been scheduled for the other two suspects that you mentioned, Ayensu and the Indian chap.
0: And you heard there, Raymond Acha, executive director of IOCO. The police in the Ashanti region are investigating an inspector for allegedly defiling his 14-year-old daughter. The suspect, identified as Inspector Desmond Owusu-Efrie, is attached to the Mampontin District Police Command. Authorities say the matter is being treated with utmost seriousness as investigations continue. There's more in the following report.
5: The complaint was lodged on the 4th of November 2025 by one Charlotte Sama of Koforidua in the Eastern Region on behalf of a 14-year-old daughter, alleging that the victim had been sexually abused by her biological father. Following the report, the victim was referred for medical examination at a government health facility to aid investigations. On 20th February 2026, the inspector reported himself at the Aguna Dofsu, where he was arrested, and statement on caution obtained from him. The suspect denied the allegations and was later released on enquiry bail to be reporting periodically. The inspector is currently being interdicted to pave way for further investigation. The Ashanti North Regional Police Command wishes to assure the public of its commitment to thorough investigations into the matter and will communicate further developments.
0: Let's do more. And the Seventh-day Adventist Church is backing renewed action on the anti-LGBTQIA plus bill, insisting Ghana must remain firm on values it considers rooted in scripture and long-held traditions. The comments add to growing pressure from some religious bodies and civil society groups calling for movement for the legislation to be expedited. We'll bring you details of that in subsequent bulletins. Let's go to the Ashanti region now, and the Minister of Energy and Green Transition, John Abdullahi Jinapo, says plans are underway to operationalize a control and command center aimed at improving response time to localized power-related challenges across Ghana. The initiative, being implemented in partnership with the Energy Commission and the Public Utilities Regulatory Commission, PURC, is part of broader efforts to enhance efficiency and service delivery in the energy sector. He spoke during a visit to the Ashanti region.
6: We are putting in place some other mechanisms, because in the age of modern technology, you can also use technology to monitor. So we are setting up a full command and control center under the auspices of the Ministry of Energy, that of Energy Commission, and the PURC. We've already set it up. We are just operationalizing it. We'll put out a number, a short code, a WhatsApp, Facebook, email. And I intend that we'll give all of you brand new phones, every district manager. We'll give you a dedicated number, which is linked to this system. If there's a problem, and sometimes transformers can develop problems. Even in the most advanced countries, they do have problems. But the first question is, what is the response time? Why should somebody complain that for 2 days he's been calling the so-called district office and nobody is coming? That 2 days that you are not supplying power, you are losing revenue. I mean, that is how I see it. It's not even the energy alone. Apart from the inconvenience, apart from the bashing that the government receives, you, ECG, you lose revenue when you don't supply the power.
0: John Jinapo is Minister for Energy. And last night,
7: and the artist of the year, TGMA 27, is Black Sherif.
8: Black Sherif, ladies and gentlemen.
0: And Iron Boy hitmaker Mohammed Ismail Sherif Frimpong, also known as Black Sherif, has won the coveted award of the 27th Telecel Ghana Music Awards Artist of the Year. The 24-year-old also bagged 4 additional awards on the night, including Album of the Year. There's more in the following report.
9: Lord, I'm amazed, I don't feel despite my feelings. Give me all the love when I need it.
10: At only 24, with a music career that has spanned just about 7 years, the boy from Konongo has already picked the most coveted artist of the year for 2 times, aside from other numerous awards, including Songwriter of the Year, Album of the Year, Best Afropop Song of the Year, and Best Hip Hop Song of the Year.
7: And the artist of the year, TGMA 27, is Black Sherif!
8: Black Sherif, ladies and gentlemen!
10: For many, what is more humbling about the experience is his decision to share his award with 2 friends who are upcoming in their music career.
11: In the name of the true and living God, the most merciful, the most compassionate, we are Artists of the Year again. Thank you so much, TGMA. Thank you for the 100K and the listening for the awards. That thing we for share them through for the family right now. So the 100K, we won the 100K for RRDJ. And then we won the listening for Gona Boy. Thank you so much.
12: Congratulations. Other big winners of the night include Medical with 4 awards, Kofi Kinata, Wendy Shea, Stoneboy, Kujo Black, Diana Hamilton, Kwabena Kwabena, amongst others. Congratulations to Black Sherif, the new reigning Ghana's Artist of the Year.
0: And we all say congratulations to him. And today, the world marks Mother's Day, and it was pomp and pageantry for some 100 mothers who took part in the Joy FM Mothers Hangout in Crown Forest in Gomwa. There's more sharing the excitement of these mothers today.
12: The joy of motherhood filled the atmosphere as 100 mothers gather here at Crown Forest to celebrate Mother's Day as part of the Joy FM Mother's Day Out in Gomwa to honor them for their huge sacrifices to their children, friends, and families.

0: so good, so exciting, and so full of fun. I'm so happy. My son paid for me, and I'm here to enjoy.
1: 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We are having fun. 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
2: The day was filled with activities, including boat pedal, safari tour, and a question and answer session where mothers got a chance to win amazing prizes, with some children who accompanied their mothers sharing great messages to them.
3: 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She's been home for some time now.
2: 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Let's go again next year. We wish all mothers out there a happy Mother's Day.
4: And happy Mother's Day to all mothers out there, including my new auntie at Ablekuma and your husband, Mr. Dominic. Stephen, the President John Mahama is also sharing a beautiful message to all mothers out there. What
5: exactly
4: are the details?
5: So in a Facebook post, the President described Mother's Day as another opportunity to celebrate the sacrifices, love and dedication of mothers. And quote, he says, "Today is another opportunity for us to celebrate our mothers. Thank you to you all." The President also used the occasion to acknowledge the role his wife has played with his family. And he says, "To you, Lordina, the kids and grandkids just want to thank you for being the heart and strength of our family. Happy Mother's Day." And this is the message from the President, James.
4: And we are sharing that too. All mothers out there. My name is James Savage. Log on to myjoyonline.com. For more news, Ziggy is coming up with Worship Zone.
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0: has already been exalted. We are only testifying.
1: Come on.
0: And agreeing. Wakorono.
1: Krono.
0: Washena hinchel.
1: Yes, sir.
0: No matter what you do or don't do, he has already been exalted.
1: Nobody enthrones him. It's the king that enthrones himself. The only king that is responsible for his enthronement.
0: My God.
1: Is our king.
0: Who can vote him out of power?
1: Come on.
0: He has no tenure of office.
1: Yes, sir.
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0: Church will rise as the highest of all the mountains, and saviors will be raised in the church to deal with the world system. And let it be now. We need to have a national focus. We don't have to lose this ambition, or else we work against the Great Commission.
1: They are equipped in righteousness, the agenda to possess the nations. Welcome to an equipping center of the word and prayer on Pentecost Hour.

0: in the Lord, praise God. I am Pastor Dr. Phyllis De La Cloche, the Media Director of the Church of Pentecost. 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
0: I believe strongly that your life will never be the same after today's message. 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
4: Blessed be God. And we want to thank him for this opportunity once again to be found at his feet. We all belong to the same household of God. Then it is very difficult to say that no one will offend you. We come into the house with all sort of behaviors and character, all sort of behaviors. Nevertheless, God's solid foundation stands firm, sealed with this inscription: the Lord knows those who are his. And everyone who confesses the name of the Lord should turn away from wickedness. Two principles we said emerge just from this text. The first tells us that the church consists of people who belong to God. God possesses them. They no longer possess themselves. Neither are they possessed by the world. Then secondly, the church consists of those who have turned away from wickedness unto God. That is not to say that it consists of perfect people. Now, if it did, there would not be need for church. But the hope is that the church consists of people facing the right direction, facing God. But the Apostle Paul further describes the church as a great house, or a large or wealthy home, as the case may be, depending on the version of scripture you have. Says it has vessels, articles, or utensils. 2 Timothy chapter 2. Now we'll take 20 and 21. In a large house, there are articles not only of gold and silver, but also of wood and clay. Some are for special purposes, some for common use. Those who cleanse themselves from the latter will be instruments for special purposes, made holy, useful to the master, and prepared to do any good work. Large house has always have all sorts of vessels, of precious metals, of things of base metals. There are vessels which have an honorable use and others of dishonorable use. It is so in the church. As long as it's an earthly institution, it must be a mixture. As long as it consists of men and women, it must remain a cross-section of the society. So when you are in the world and you get born again, you enter the world and you see that you are not too lost. It's about the same. Now, when you are not born again and you get born again and you enter the church, you see that you are not too lost. At least you understand the culture around you. There are a few things that you may not, but you don't think that this is a strange environment. Because the church is a cross-section of the society. Just as it takes all kinds of people to make the society, so it takes all kinds of people to make the church. In this sense, chattering heretics like Arminius and Philetus are all included. Vessels of different quality and appearance: gold, silver, wood, clay. Vessels of different quality and appearance. The gold does not change to be silver. Neither will the silver tend to be wood. the gold will not turn to be clay. Like what Paul is saying here is that it mainly refers to the different backgrounds and perspective people come into the church with. Now, you see the church as a people of God, of the same household, but the backgrounds of individuals are different. Their perspective of life is different. It is only in the church that the lecturer teaches the grandfather, the father, the children, and maybe sometimes the unborn babies. The lecturer is teaching all of them, and wonderfully, they all get their share. What a great house. Sometimes the preacher man will say, just touch your baby unborn and prophesy unto her, because even John the Baptist in the womb was anointed. And then the children in the womb, they are receiving some anointing. What a great house. There are racial differences and then classes. Now, my presiding elder somewhere told me that when he was a boss at a certain place, his presiding elder was his plumber. That is how wonderful the church can be. Temperamental differences. Age differences. Cultural differences. Different behaviors and attitudes. Some could be very, very troublesome. Unrepentant church members. It's a great house. People with different gifts and talents. People with different gifts and talents. See, the book of Titus gives a picture of the kind of community the early church looked like. In Titus chapter 1, the apostle Paul left Titus, his son, in Crete so that he would set elders over the church so that he would go ahead and straighten that which was left unstraightened. Now, in verse 12 to 14, Paul gives the background of the Cretans so Titus would know the kind of church he was going to preside over. So let's read Titus 1, 12 to 14. One of Crete's own prophets has said it. Cretans are always liars, evil brutes, lazy gluttons. This saying is true. Therefore, rebuke them sharply so that they will be sound in faith and will pay no attention to Jewish myth or to the merely human commands of those who reject the truth. Cretans are always liars, evil brutes. They are lazy, but they are gluttons. Now, if you see somebody who is lazy and yet want to eat and eat, it's a mixture of so many kind of persons. These were the backgrounds of people who have turned to Christ. The scripture says, come unto me, all ye that labor and are heavily laden. So they'll come with all their ladings, their line and everything, they'll bring it to the church. I was transferred to a certain station. Then a friend of mine heard it and he called me. Say, Eric, who sent you there? I couldn't answer that one. Do you know the kind of people you are going to work among? He told me some wonderful stuff. They were true. Anyone that can identify our culture by the way we look, speak, and act. Anyone can identify our culture by the way we look, the way we speak, the way we act. Even what we eat can cause someone to identify us as to who we are. Now, this was the general background of the Cretan. Yet, they came individually to the church with other categorizations. Titus 2, the verse 1 should be set aside. Let's read the verse 1. You, however, must teach what is appropriate to sound doctrine. Now, what this scripture means is that it doesn't matter the background they come with. You, however, teach what is appropriate with sound doctrine. It is this doctrine that God will use to liberate them and to wash them clean. So now we are going to look at the picture of the church in Crete from verse 2. Teach the older men to be temperate, worthy of respect, self-control, and sound in faith, in love, and in endurance. So in the Old Testament church, there were old men in the church. Verse 3. Likewise, teach the older women to be reverent in the way they live, not to be slanderous or addicted to much wine, but to teach what is good. So there were older women in the church. Verse 4. Then they can urge the younger women to love their husbands and children. So there were younger women in the church. I'm sure they had virtuous ladies. To be self-controlled and pure, and to be busy at home, to be kind, and to be subject to their husbands, so that no one will malign the word of God. Verse 6. Similarly, encourage the young men to be self-controlled. So there were young men in the church, and as for young men, they ought to be self-controlled. Teach slaves to be subject to their masters in everything. So in the church, there were masters, there were slaves. To try to please them, not to talk back to them, and not to steal from them. So there were still slaves in the church who had a tendency of stealing. But to show that they can be fully trusted, so that in every way, they will make the teaching about God, our Savior, attractive. So we see that in the church, there are differences, age differences, and racial differences. This is really a great house with vessels. It takes all kinds of people to make a church. So also should we be prepared to encounter strange attitudes, awful behaviors, and ugly characters. When we talk about behavior, we are looking at the seed plus the feed plus environment. So behavior is as a result of the seed, the genetic makeup of a person, and what the person feeds on in terms of taking something in as learning, hearing, and all that, what it takes in, and then the environment in which that person be, they spoke anyhow. Ephesians 4:29.

Get rid of all bitterness, rage, anger, brawling, slander. So there were slanderous people. They would talk about things they have not seen. Slander, along with every form of malice. Be kind and compassionate to one another, forgiving each other, just as in Christ God forgave you. So we had all kinds of characters in the early church. They quarreled. So we'll go to the Holy Ghost anointed church, the church in Corinth. 1 Corinthians, just the chapter 1 or not chapter 2. Anoah, chapter 1, verse 11. My brothers and sisters, some from Cleo's household have informed me that there are quarrels amongst you. Philippians 4, verse 2 and 3. So that you see that these things are real. Even names have been mentioned. Names of individual church members have been mentioned. I plead if Iriodia, and I plead if Syntyche to be of the same mind in the Lord. Yes, and I ask you, my true companion, help these women, since they have contended at my side in the cause of the gospel, along with Clement and the rest of my co-workers, whose names are in the book of life. Their names are in the book of life, but they fight outside the book of life. Some were drunkards. Ephesians 5 verse 18. Do not get drunk on wine, which leads to debauchery. Instead, be filled with the Spirit. If there was no one drinking and getting drunk, the Apostle Paul wouldn't have had a reason to make this statement, do not get drunk on wine. Who was he speaking to? But he was addressing issues in the church. There have been cases where when we have had ordination of elders and deacons, was this apostle who was going through them, and then he suddenly saw that this young man's mouth was smelling with liquor. So, madam, for Abuana, the person has been nominated for a deacon, but he was drunk. And so he had to ask him to go. And the pastor was, oh, I didn't know. And that is the church for you. So it became necessary that Paul issued some directives concerning picking leaders for the local church. And so this is 1 Timothy 3, verse 2 and 3. Now the overseer is to be above reproach, faithful to his wife, temperate, self-controlled, respectable, and able to teach. Verse 3, not given to drunkenness. He knew that people were drinking in the church. Now, this is not an excuse to drink, because the standard and the focus is let everyone that name the name of the Lord depart from iniquity. But because people respond to the gospel differently, you will see some lagging behind in terms of striving to do what is right. So there were some who were drinking and getting drunk. So he says that when it comes to leadership, don't pick such people. Some were lazy, busybodies. 2 Thessalonians chapter 3 from verse 10 through 14. Even when we were with you, we gave you this rules. The one who is unwilling to work shall not eat. We hear that some among you are idle and disruptive. They are busybodies. Such people we command and urge in the Lord Jesus Christ to settle down and end the food they eat. Some people didn't like seeing him in the house. Some are lazy. They need to end the food they eat. And then he said, don't associate with them in order that they may feel ashamed. Then he stressed that if you don't work, don't eat. Some were sexually immoral and the kind that we don't even have to mention. 1 Corinthians 5, verse 1. It is actually reported that there is sexual immorality among you of a kind that even pagans do not tolerate. A man is sleeping with his father's wife. And this one, I'm sure, we also have examples even before the church. We saw Reuben sleeping with the father's wife. And so some of these things you see

0: them recurring, it doesn't mean that the church is bad. It only means that we are still making righteous people out of the evil ones who have come to join the church. So some people can take offense by all this. Some people said, I will never go to church because of this news. Some were trouble causes. Unrepentant believers. 2 Timothy 4, 14 and 15. Alexander the metal worker did me a great deal of harm. The Lord will repay him for what he has done. You too should be on your guard against him because he strongly opposed our message to the extent that he's saying that you too, this man has a tendency of repeating the same thing on you. And he said the Lord repays him for what he has done. There was this pastor who left his station for another station by way of transfer. And then when he got there, those who went with him said that he just lifted up his hands and said, oh God, I thank you for delivering me from the hands of the mentioned one elder's name. So we still have Alexanders in the churches. There are a lot around. Some were deceitful and divisive. Deceitful and divisive. They would just go around telling evil stories just to crack the church. Some of these, they have titles. And then when you see them come, you may think that they are telling the truth, but they are deceitful and very, very divisive. Romans 16, 17 and 18. I urge you, brothers and sisters, to watch out for those who cause divisions and put obstacles in your way that are contrary to the teaching you have learned. Keep away from them. For such people are not serving the Lord Christ, but their own appetites, their own ego, self-aggrandizement. By smooth talk and flattery, they deceive the minds of naive people. In the church are also leaders with bad attitude, bad attitude. Leaders with bad attitude. 3 John 1, verse 9 to 11. 3 John 1 and 9 to 11. I wrote to the church. This is coming from John the Apostle. Now, by this time, he is very old. He is the apostle that Jesus, he said Jesus loved. In fact, he has seen a lot. And then he wrote a letter to the church. And look at how this elder is going to treat the circular letter. I wrote to the church, but Diotrephes, who loves to be first, will not welcome us. So when I come, I'll call attention to what he is doing, spreading malicious nonsense about us. Now, if you want to spread malicious talk, is it about this old man? Who is ready to cry? Even about John the Apostle himself. And said, so when I come, I will tell you, look at this old man. He said, the man is spreading malicious nonsense. Now, all that he has gained over the years is one is spreading malicious nonsense about this one. Let us be careful. People can come and then spread malicious evil about even leaders of the church. Be wary of them. Not satisfied with that, he even refuses to welcome other believers. He also stops those who want to do so and put them out of the church. Now, the letter that he wrote, he was not going to kind of execute it, but those who wanted to help, he warned them and get them out of the church. Dear friends, do not imitate what is evil, but what is good. Anyone who does what is good is from God. Anyone who does what is evil has not seen God. Others were weak in faith, just weak in faith. Romans 14, 1 to 4, you can write that now. Then there were different gifts and talents, which also was a source of division in the church. 1 Corinthians 12, you can read the whole chapter. So I'll just take this few. And I say that despite the differences and the weakness the church exhibits, we are all one in Christ and therefore need to bear with one another and work hard despite the offenses we receive from one another and try to keep the unity of the Spirit. Now, Ephesians chapter 4, I'll read from verse 2 to 6. Now, Paul says that be completely humbled and gentle. Be patient, bearing with one another. The weak and the strong, the rough edges, bear with one another. Make every effort to keep the unity of the Spirit through the bond of peace. Make effort to keep. It doesn't mean we are going to construct unity. The unity, Christ has done that. When you are born again, you are made part of the body of Christ by the power of the Holy Ghost. So we are united, but we need to keep it because there could be offenses here and there. And the offenses, whilst they come, we should still work very hard to keep the unity.
1: Beloved, God bless you for tuning in to Pentecost Hour program, brought to you by the Church of Pentecost headquarters. I believe today's broadcast has been a blessing.

And I want to invite you to give your life to Jesus Christ if you have not yet done so by repeating these few words after me. I believe that Jesus Christ is the Son of the Living God. He died because of my sins and resurrected on the third day to save my life. I now accept Him as my Lord and personal Savior. I will worship Him all the days of my life. So help me, God. Beloved, if you just pray this simple prayer, congratulations and welcome to the kingdom of God. I now entreat you to find the Church of Pentecost near you or any Bible-believing church near you so that you can fellowship with them. My name is Pastor Dr. Phyllis de la Cluche. Until we meet again, have a productive day.

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totally love this song. Together Again by Dave Koz. Ziggy, are you sure it's Sunday? But by His grace, I'm in the seat. 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I peeled myself away from Alcaraz and Sinner, right? To a piece. Coco Gauff did it for me yesterday. Rooting for Alcaraz. Like I always say, impact on your health and your well-being, I will most definitely talk about it. Bring in all the top-notch practitioners, professionals. It's a family we call Ultimate Health. Not just a program, a promise. Tell a friend to tell a friend. I'm on. Let's bring out the best in you.

0: 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This is Ultimate Health on Joy 99.7 FM. So, you know, I was looking through my records. There's this this woman, Dr. Na Ashele Ashite, chiropractic physician, CEO of Nova Wellness Center. And I came across her, was it 2012 or 2013? And she's been growing and growing and growing and dogging me in Ultimate Health. But we signed up, you know, we smoked the peace pipe. And she's here today. We're looking at breathing better with chiropractic care. Yeah, she's, you know, how can you make a profession of laying hands? Without a doubt, she's Ghana's most popular chiropractic physician. She's with us in the studio. We're going to be looking at a range of chiropractic interventions and adjustments that help you breathe better. Surprisingly, even if you have asthma, chronic obstructive pulmonary disease, I've seen something, septum deviation, post-nasal drip. I never, ever believed all of that was possible by laying hands. Dr. Na, tete.
1: Or hear me.
0: Chalo dogi.
1: It's great to be back.
0: Oh, your love is not the... what kind of high life is that? So you haven't missed us?
1: Plenty.
0: But you've been doing awesome.
1: Thank you.
0: Awards.
1: Thank you.
0: When I met you, it wasn't long before you launched your little, let me call it relatively, a small place in Adenta.
1: Correct.
0: Chale.
1: That was 12 years ago.
0: And then you moved and moved and moved. You came near Accra High. Then you went to Ringway somewhere. Yeah. Now you are in Jowlu and Kumasi.
1: Yes, that is correct.
0: Just laying hands.
1: We should start a church. I was just thinking.
0: We should start a church.
1: Yeah.
0: Okay.
1: Then we can continue with the laying of hands.
0: Folks, you see how they lead me into temptation. But as you know, I am born against. But on a Sunday afternoon, really, really, we're interested in your health. Right? So I was reading, which I always do when it comes to my program and research. And then apart from all the, you know, don't put your wallet in your back pocket and all that, I realize when it comes to your breathing, you have a major role.
1: Yes. Yes, we do. I've told the story many times. One of the main reasons why I went to chiropractic school was because of my younger brother, actually, who was severely asthmatic. I mean, growing up, I remember times when we've had to take him to the hospital in the middle of the night because he was wheezing so bad. So when I visited a chiropractor's office back in Canada, and just going through their book of testimonials, one of the things I kept seeing was people who had gotten relief from asthma, from asthmatic symptoms. And I thought, wow, if I can at least help my brother, I would love to go to chiropractic school. So that's where my journey actually started from.
0: Oh, wow.
1: And indeed, he's been getting adjusted anytime I see him. And he's gone from having an attack maybe once a month to maybe two attacks a year, maybe, if that. So, yes, we've gotten great results with asthma.
0: Okay. Since we haven't had you in a while, though you're all over the media, let me ask you to, you know, lay the foundation. I have labeled, described you as a chiropractic physician. What exactly is that?
1: So a chiropractic physician, or sometimes you call it a chiropractor, is a specialized type of doctor who focuses primarily on the spine.
0: Okay.
1: Now, the spine has several individual bones that can go out of alignment due to different things, our daily living, poor posture, accidents, and so on and so forth.
0: Okay.
1: So a chiropractor specializes in realigning these spinal bones to put them in their best position to support optimal function of the entire body.
0: Okay. So you are kind of doing balancing and alignment.
1: Correct.
0: Of the spine.
1: Correct.
0: And then the nerve and other structures it impacts on.
1: Exactly.
0: Right?
1: Exactly.
0: To improve
1: the body's functioning.
0: The body's functioning.
1: Yes. And every cell, tissue, and organ of your body is supplied from nerves that are emanating from the spine. So for those of us
0: you
1: who
0: are
1: watching...
0: Eh? Okay, yes. So explain.
1: So if this is your spine, over here we have the skull and the brain will be sitting here in the skull.
0: Okay.
1: And then we have the individual bones. We have the neck portion we call the cervical. And then we have the thoracic portion, which will be the mid back area.
0: Okay.
1: And then we have the lumbar section, which is in the lower back area. Mm-hmm. So you can see that in between every two bones, there are these yellow branches.
0: Okay.
1: Those are the nerves.
0: Right.
1: So the nerves supply information from your brain to every single cell, tissue, mm-hmm. and organ in the body.
0: Mm-hmm.
1: And everything starts from the spinal cord. So this is why keeping your spine in its optimal shape is so critical.
0: Okay.
1: Because as soon as one bone goes out of place, it can affect how that nerve root sits in between the bones, and in effect, it would affect how the nerve impulses will move to the rest of your body. And so for us as chiropractors, mm-hmm. this is so essential for us.
0: Okay.
1: And all we do is to look at x-rays, do all the tests possible, and then we figure out where the bones are out of place.
0: Okay.
1: And then we go ahead and we align those bones.
0: All right. Enjoy 99.7 FM. My name is Norte by Nature. The program is Ultimate Health, your ultimate guide to healthy living. If you're hearing any rattling, it's Dr. Na and her bones, right? But we're talking about how a chiropractor can help with your breathing, right? If she's just, if the chiropractor is interested in improving your breathing as related to and impacted on by a health condition or disease process, right? So we're trying to understand there's an impact or a part that plays in patients or persons with or living with asthma. For example, there are so many sinus and other related issues, right? And we've even, reviewed research that tells us that even persons on oxygen supplementation, if they have some adjustments, some of them even go off the oxygen supplementation, right? So we're looking at breathing better with chiropractic care,
1: right,
0: with Dr. Na Ashele Ashite, CEO of Nova Wellness Center, and she's a chiropractic physician. If you have any questions, concerns, WhatsApp is 055-1111-997. And shortly, I will activate the phone line. And Ziggy, make sure to patch in all your messages. Okay, so we've understood what you do. Breathing.
1: Right.
0: Okay? I know and I believe and I trust in my God that He has, installed a software that controls my breathing. Right? So before we get to asthma and any other disorder or disease mm-hmm. process, regular breathing, what has that got to do with my spine, my bones, and all that?
1: It's got
0: and
1: everything.
0: And then you, Dr. Na, what has it got to do
1: it's
0: with it?
1: It's got everything to do with it.
0: Okay.
1: All our body's processes, respiration, circulation, reproduction, all of them, it starts from the brainstem. So there are centers in the brainstem
0: okay.
1: that control all these systems of the body.
0: Okay.
1: Now, from that brainstem,
0: mm-hmm.
1: the information now moves through the spinal cord.
0: Okay.
1: So if I pick up my spine again,
0: mm-hmm.
1: if we look specifically at respiration, which is breathing. Where breathing comes
0: okay.
1: in, the centers from the brainstem will send information to what we call the thoracic spine.
0: Okay.
1: There are 12 bones in the thoracic region. So
0: mm-hmm.
1: from T1 to T12.
0: Okay.
1: And the first four is specifically involved
2: Joy,
1: with your
2: 99.7
1: lungs.
2: FM.
1: And the lungs are the primary organ responsible
0: right.
1: for breathing.
0: Mm-hmm.
1: So this is why your thoracic spine, if there's any issue with it mm-hmm. at all, it can definitely affect how the lungs function.
0: Okay.
1: Because when we come down to that,
0: this is even before any disease, just from
1: any
0: some
1: disease,
0: misalignment of
1: just
0: your,
1: from right. any one of these T1, T2, T3, 4 bones going
0: okay.
1: out of position because of poor posture
0: mm.
1: or because of an accident you had or because of even your muscles in that area being tight can also affect how your lungs function.
0: Okay.
1: Because these nerves that run through the T1, T4 area, their ultimate goal is to reach your lungs.
0: Okay.
1: So if those bones are out of place, then the inflammation doesn't reach there, and that is where the dysfunction starts.
0: Okay. Now, when I breathe, right, and when everybody breathes, mm-hmm. there's movement, right? The is it the thoracic cavity?
1: Yes.
0: Let me speak, bro. like I went to school like you did, right? You can see that your chest moves or heaves right. up and down. We also understand there's a muscle, right? The diaphragm.
1: Yes.
0: Right? Explain to us what they do. Then we can get into the malfunctioning of some of these things.
1: So your breathing comes from the thoracic spine, like I mentioned.
0: Okay.
1: Then the rib cage.
0: Rib cage.
1: As
0: okay.
1: well.
0: Right.
1: So the rib cage is your ribs that connects to the breastbone, or what we call the sternum, and the front part of your chest.
0: Okay.
1: So the ribs will go from your spine mm-hmm. and then come, and that's in the back.
0: Okay.
1: And then come towards the
0: front. Come around the front. Okay.
1: And connect to the sternum. Now, at the bottom of that rib cage mm-hmm. is the diaphragm.
0: Okay.
1: And then also in between.
0: Is it the bones?
1: The diaphragm mm-hmm. is a muscle.
0: It's a muscle.
1: It's a muscle.
0: Okay.
1: And in between the ribs also, we have what we call the intercostal muscles.
0: Okay.
1: So putting all these things together, that's the thoracic spine, mm-hmm. the rib cage that has the ribs, the intercostal muscles, the sternum, and that diaphragm.
0: Right.
1: They protect your heart and lungs.
0: Okay.
1: And you see, these organs are very vital. And so God, in his wisdom, mm-hmm. created a protective case around these two organs.
0: Tell our church will be you. But continue.
1: Yes. So mm-hmm. if any of these things I've mentioned goes out of place,
0: okay.
1: there's dysfunction, and that can affect how your lungs would help you to breathe
0: okay.
1: In and out. And so we would look at the ribs itself. Sometimes mm-hmm. people come into the clinic and we have what we call rib pain,
0: right.
1: which is excruciating pain. And most of the time, the other thing they'll say is, when I take a deep breath in, mm-hmm. the pain intensifies.
0: Okay.
1: And then we know that we need to fix that rib.
0: All right.
1: Yes.
0: Okay. Joy 99.7 FM. This is getting very interesting. You know, she hasn't even laid hands yet, right? We're explaining your breathing, the structures, the command center, the brain, and its, distribution network of nerves and muscles and all sorts of things, right? So when you breathe, there must be some movement. Okay, this could be compromised by changes in your spinal columns or your rib cage or your sternum and all the, you know, comminini she's mentioned. All right, okay. So again, there's also, I intentionally asked if the diaphragm is a muscle, mm-hmm. okay, right? Instead of, I asked if it was a bone, right? Right? So that also moves,
1: yes,
0: right?
1: Yes.
0: And it must move.
1: It's very important.
0: Okay.
1: Yes.
0: Right. So any of these, should I say, what you guys call, is it misalignment
1: yes.
0: or subluxation?
1: Yes.
0: Yeah.
1: Yes.
0: Any of these changes in the movement, the functioning of my spinal column, mm-hmm. right, which may affect nerves, can also, if it's in the regions, the TTT, T1, right. something you mentioned,
1: right.
0: then it can affect my breathing.
1: It can affect your breathing, yes.
0: Okay.
1: And sometimes, in very severe cases, for instance, mm. we see something like what we call an S-curve or a C-curve scoliosis.
0: Okay.
1: For instance.
0: Scoliosis.
1: Scoliosis. That
0: okay.
1: is when, instead of the spine being straight,
2: 99.7
1: the spine
2: FM.
1: Would be crooked.
0: Crooked.
1: Or bent okay. towards one side or the other. Now, we realize that usually if the peak of that bend or mm-hmm. curve is around that T1 to T4 area.
0: Okay.
1: Majority of the time, the patient will also have breathing problems.
0: Okay.
1: And that is simply because the bend may be affecting how the lungs are functioning.
0: Okay. Yes. Right. So if you're following us, your breathing, obviously, if you can't breathe properly or comfortably, right, or optimally, Dr. Nat, would this also affect sleep?
1: Yes. Yes, it does. If you're
0: right.
1: not breathing well,
0: uh-huh.
1: It can affect almost all your daily activities.
0: Okay.
1: It makes you tired.
0: I'm losing you. Can you just move the microphone up a bit? Yeah.
1: Oh, yeah.
0: Yeah.
1: Mm-hmm. Sorry.
0: Yeah.
1: it makes you very tired.
0: Okay.
1: You know, because oxygen is needed in all your body's processes.
0: Okay.
1: Everything that you do, you need oxygen.
0: Right.
1: So if you're not breathing well, to be able to get enough oxygen into your system,
0: okay,
1: then your muscles are tired. Mm-hmm. Your other body organs are not working well. And so that makes you very tired. So
0: okay,
1: sleep, even sleeping is a body process as well.
0: Mm-hmm.
1: So if you don't have enough oxygen, yes, that can also be affected.
0: All righty. Okay, we're learning. We're with you. Okay, so sleep, all these bodily functions we take for granted are under the command and control of this system.
1: Yes.
0: Right? And its efficiency.
1: All of it.
0: So there's somebody who gets very tired, and it could be related to some misalignment.
1: I see that all the time.
0: Right. Now, here's my question.
1: Okay.
0: A chiropractic physician, and a lot of the stuff you do is non-pharmacological. You're
1: correct,
0: not using drugs.
1: Correct.
0: Okay. Now, what we're discussing and where we are going, are we talking, let's say, complementary treatment? Can we say when we get to, you know, chronic obstructive pulmonary mm-hmm. disease or asthma or any of the other things, can we say that what you are doing and what we're going to be talking about is a treatment, a direct treatment, or as Ghanaians would prefer, a cure?
1: Okay.
0: Or are you supporting other methods and, you know, paradigms or models of treatment and cure? Is it complementary?
1: That's a great question. So in chiropractic, one of our sayings you find very commonly is that we don't cure.
0: Okay.
1: Okay, so if you come into my clinic and you say you have asthma.
0: Okay.
1: Mine is to improve the functioning of your organs that are associated with breathing,
0: okay,
1: or with asthma.
0: All right.
1: So I would look at the structure first.
0: Mm-hmm.
1: You know, this is one of the main differences between us and the medical fraternity.
0: Okay.
1: We are very, very big on the structural components of what we're looking
0: structure
1: at.
0: Structure and
1: yes,
0: function.
1: The structure.
0: Mechanics.
1: The mechanics.
0: Thank you.
1: Yes.
0: All right.
1: One of my colleagues calls himself a spine mechanic.
0: Okay.
1: Literally. Because that's what we do. So
0: okay,
1: we look at the structure and then we compare that to the function of the organs that are in there.
0: Okay.
1: So once we see a problem with the structure, ours is to fix that problem.
0: Okay.
1: Now, how your body deals with that correction mm-hmm. is now going to be different for everybody.
0: Okay.
1: So, like I said, for some people, after one adjustment, mm-hmm. they may not have an asthmatic attack again.
0: Okay.
1: I've seen that because the functioning of the lungs is improved so much that their air inside and out is better, they're good.
0: Okay.
1: For some people, I may have to do the adjustments, which is our treatment, 10 times before they'll get better. So we look at the structure,
0: okay,
1: and then we improve the function. However, we don't call ourselves we don't call what we do a cure,
0: right,
1: for whatever ailment it may be. So yes, you can say it's complementary, but ours is to make sure that however your body was working before you came in, it's improved by
0: okay,
1: the time you
0: so
1: leave.
0: Hit this one for me. So for my listeners, we're not saying toss a coin between your pulmonologist,
1: yes,
0: or your allergist,
1: no,
0: or whatever.
1: Mm-hmm.
0: If you were on bronchodilators for some reason,
1: you still need to be on
0: them. You still will need your bronchodilator mm-hmm. or your inhaler, but we also have the mechanics,
1: right?
0: Right, all that disorder,
1: right,
0: or all the symptoms which are part of the disorder,
1: correct?
0: And we can sort that out,
1: correct,
0: with a chiropractor.
1: Yes.
0: Okie dokie.
1: Right.
0: Right. So, we are on WhatsApp 055-1111-997. Shortly. Okay, let me do that now. In the studio, I have Dr. Na, right? I like the Na Shelley, right? Because part of her is from Texas, which is Teshin, right? Uh-huh. But yes, Dr. Na, she's a chiropractic physician. We're looking at what they do, which relates to, which enhances your breathing, okay? And we'll be relating it to certain conditions, right? Asthma, there's some post-nasal drip. There's some, you know, that soft tissue that separates your nostrils, eh? Is it septum?
1: Yes.
0: Right? They can even adjust that. I was watching a video where they turn their nose somewhere, and then they've done something. That's what we're talking about. And relating it to the functioning, especially when it comes to your respiration or your breathing. All right. If you have any questions, experiences, concerns on WhatsApp, where's the mouse? Where's the mouse? Where's you see Ziggy? He hides the mouse somewhere far away. Eh? See your highlights. I have a phone call. Eh? You won't apologize for hiding the mouse. Eh? He said it wasn't him. Hello. Good afternoon.
3: I'm calling for Ada.
0: You're calling from Ada? Oh, part of Na is from there, right? What's your name again?
3: My name is Isaac Tete.
0: Isaac Tete. Isaac, all right. Please go ahead and speak to Dr. Na, partially from Ada.
3: Okay. I want to ask one of my son also has the same problem. When he's in Ada, he's suffering from the text.
0: I'm losing you. I think it's your connections. Just repeat that again, a bit louder and a bit slower.
3: I'm saying that one of my brothers is around 42 years. And when he's breathing, he's finding it difficult to breathe. And then the chest will be shaking, and then he becomes tired.
0: So okay. All right, so one of his brothers, I think I had 40 or 14 or 16, okay. Right? But difficulty breathing, he says his chest will be shaking and he becomes tired, so fatigue, okay. Right? I'll hang on to that in a sec. Let me just read a couple of the messages here. Good afternoon, Norte. How are you? And doctor, we're fine. We're making up. We're patching up. Thanks once again for this education. Please, I would like to know if we carry a lot of load in a bag carried on our backs, does it have any effect on our spinal cord or brain? Mr. Hayford from Bator asked that. Hang on that now. Let me just see if I can read a couple more. This one says, what is the relationship between asthma and lumbar... these are my listeners. Lumbar spondylosis or sciatic.
4: Spondylitis,
0: right. Reynald Saki in Achimota Aloboshi is asking that. So, okay. Asthma, lumbar spondylitis, and sciatica.
4: It should be sciatica, right?
0: Yes. Okay. They just want to trouble me with pronunciation. You want to relate to that, Reinhard?
4: All right. So asthma has got a lot more to do with the thoracic spine, like I mentioned. So I think I'll need a bit more information to connect the asthma and then the lumbar spondylitis. Because the lumbar, now we're talking about the lower back region.
0: Right.
4: Yes, and spondylitis is simply an infection of the lumbar joint, so to speak. So, and then sciatica also comes from the lower back region having nerve issues which travel down the leg.
0: Okay. Uh-huh.
4: So that's also sciatica. So I think there may be two different issues.
0: Okay.
4: The lumbar spondylitis and sciatica may very well be connected.
0: Okay.
4: But then the asthma would be from the thoracic region.
0: Okay. Right. If in doubt, have yourself properly
4: absolutely
0: assessed.
4: Yes.
0: Okay. Then this one about carrying loads on your back,
4: yes,
0: and functioning.
4: So carrying loads on your back in itself is not a bad thing. The problem is what type of bag you're carrying. For instance, if it's a school bag and you're only using one hand, we always advise against
0: one
4: that.
0: One shoulder, right.
4: Yes, you want to put both straps on the shoulders, you know, in the one
0: kind
4: side
0: of balance.
4: Each. Yes, that way you have a balance. But if you're carrying a heavy load and you just hang it on one shoulder, that will put a lot of stress on one part of your back and affect the brachial plexus, and we can go on and that. So the carrying of the load on your back in itself is not bad, but how you do it. You also want to watch the load.
0: Okay.
4: You know, we don't recommend carrying extremely heavy loads on your back. So you definitely want to...
0: And maybe you yourself,
4: you already have a problem.
0: Then you add the load.
4: Yes.
0: Okay. Right.
4: So no.
0: This one says, my daughter is having thoracic scoliosis.
4: All right.
0: Does it have a cure without surgery?
4: That's an excellent question. I'm glad.
0: I can't see your name.
4: They're asking.
0: Mm, right.
4: But before I can answer this question, what I have to say is, I hope your daughter has been checked. X-rays done. I don't know how old she is, but it's very, very important that this diagnosis has been done properly from a hospital. Now, there are different degrees of scoliosis.
0: Okay.
4: And
0: break it down for us. What is that?
4: So scoliosis is when a portion of the spine is crooked. So she specifically said thoracic scoliosis. Okay,
0: so upper part.
4: That's the upper to mid back.
0: Right.
4: So it would be something like that.
0: Okay.
4: Now, to decide whether or not you need surgery, it would depend on the degree of the curve, for instance.
0: Okay.
4: So how deep that curve is, mm-hmm. and also how old you are. It's the age is very critical when it comes to scoliosis and whether or not you need surgery.
0: Okay.
4: If it is what we call a simple scoliosis,
0: mm-hmm.
4: where it's only one curve, so maybe it's only the thoracic region,
0: okay.
4: and it's maybe 1 to 10 degrees, it's not too deep, then there are conservative ways like chiropractic adjustments, specific exercises, swimming. I highly recommend swimming for especially children who have scoliosis,
0: right.
4: and that can be managed. I have seen people in my clinic with a simple scoliosis, children, we've been able to reverse it,
0: mm-hmm.
4: because you see in kids they are still growing, so the bones are not fully formed. So once you're able to see where the problem is, it just takes, you know, a few sessions here and there,
0: okay.
4: to do our chiropractic adjustments. Once they add the good home and school instructions and they follow them to the T,
0: okay.
4: a lot of the times as they get taller,
0: okay.
4: the spine will straighten.
0: So those of us with you know, chuchu blema bones.
4: So if you're an adult and you've had scoliosis for 50 years, possibility that we're going to be able to reverse that,
0: okay.
4: is quite slim.
0: Okay.
4: But in children, if it's a low degree scoliosis, then a lot of the times, yes, it can be managed without surgery.
0: All right. Try to cover a lot and also take a lot of your calls and questions. It brings a lot of traffic, right? But we try to do our best. Okay. If you have any questions, concerns, WhatsApp 055-11-11-997. Somebody in the, I don't know what country this is, but the person wants my number. I'll see if I can get back to you by WhatsApp. Okay. I see you have an earlier message from when we had the cardiologist as well, relating to seeing Dr. Tobo, the urologist, and a few other things. Okay. What else do I have? Good afternoon, Note. Please, what causes spondylosis and what are the treatment options? My wife is going through waist pains just after going through surgery. What do you advise? Well, Dr. Na is here to do that, though we don't know much else about your wife. All right. Can you comment on that? And then we'll try and get back to the phone line and then to breathing.
4: All right. All right. So he just says surgery. So we don't really know what surgery this is,
0: okay.
4: if it is spine surgery or if it's surgery for CS or whatever. But to answer what the causes of spondylosis are, spondylosis is simply degeneration or wear and tear,
0: okay.
4: of the spinal joints. That's simply what spondylosis
0: is. So this is age-related?
4: Age-related.
0: Okay.
4: Sometimes it could also be from trauma,
0: okay.
4: or repetitive action, for
0: okay.
4: instance. So, but most of the time, it's from normal wear and tear.
0: Okay. Right, great. Kwame Ndansuman. So, yeah, please, later I'll give the locations for Nova Wellness or any, you know, you can go to any other physician to get this checked out. All right? I have a caller on the line, Ziggy. Hello?
5: Hello.
0: Hi, good afternoon. Your name and your location. Hello?
5: Yeah, Amy from La Paz.
0: From La Paz. Okay, go ahead, please.
5: Yeah, please, my question is for limited carry load at the back, especially for 2 children. My kids have complained at that point. And because of the bags, whatever, the books in the bag, the school bags they carry at their back, how best can they manage it?
0: Okay. Right, that load, school kids, and the bags are sometimes bigger than the kids, right? She's asking, what's the impact? And she says her kids complain,
4: yes.
0: right? We are still shifting, they're shifting us. Is it a subluxation or a misalignment?
4: Yes.
0: We wanted to talk about breathing.
4: Right.
0: But let's just hit this one.
4: Sure, I think we've talked about this before,
0: yep. mm-hmm.
4: right here.
0: Yep.
4: Unfortunately, it's very, very pop. I don't want to call it. We see
0: Come
4: this...
0: On.
4: Too common these
0: right.
4: days, the kids with very, very heavy school bags. And yes, it does have an impact on their spine. Sometimes they're carrying loads that are heavier than they themselves.
0: Okay.
4: And then the type of bags they're carrying may not be ideal. Like you have a very heavy bag with a thin strap. mm-hmm. you know, and then you realize that the bag is hanging mm-hmm. because it's not...
0: obviously affecting your posture.
4: It's affecting how your posture. How you walk. And then you have to walk a distance, and you see them literally bend over because they are not able to stand upright due to the heavy backpack. So it's something
0: that... What's your advice, spot advice for parents on this, you know... books, and they seem to carry so many books now.
4: So many books.
0: Right.
4: If you can afford it, you can get a dragging bag.
0: The one with wheels?
4: Yes, the one with wheels, so that you avoid them putting the bag directly on their backs. That's if you can. Mm. If you cannot, then you need to get them a very good quality, double-strapped school bag that has thick straps that don't dig in. They need to learn how to... use the bags, so they have to keep the straps short.
0: Okay.
4: So you adjust it so that it's short enough.
0: So it's actually upper.
4: Yes.
0: And not.
4: Yes.
0: Hanging.
4: It's not hanging.
0: Right.
4: So when they put the bag on their backs, just imagine that it should sit not too much below their belt line.
0: Okay.
4: If it goes below the belt line, then it's going to be pulling them.
0: Okay.
4: So you want to make sure that, imagine the bag is literally sitting on their belt line.
0: Right.
4: That's something you can do. And then you also want to make sure the bag has a lot of compartments and not just one big compartment.
0: Right.
4: But if it has different compartments, then the weight of the bag
0: is better distributed.
4: Yes, it's better distributed on the back.
0: All right. We don't want to get too much into that for now, for today, a deviation, right? The lady who says her daughter has the thoracic scoliosis, she says she's 12 years old and has a 51-degree scoliosis. And we have done everything.
4: Okay.
0: Again, we are shifting, but can you quickly respond to this?
4: Yes. So 51-degree scoliosis, that is a very, very severe form of scoliosis, unfortunately. I wouldn't mind taking her number. I would love to speak to her and see if there's anything we can do
0: to help
4: her.
0: I have access to some of these things. And folks, a lot of times I go through the messages. Ziggy sends them to me, so I have access to numbers.
4: Okay.
0: And some of them we do follow up. All right?
4: So we can do that.
0: Okay, okay. Good afternoon, Naughty. I had spinal injury at 14 years. I'm 50 plus now and lost my spine to lumbar scoliosis. The pains are so excruciating. The treatment is expensive for me as I do, or I have a low income job. I teach. How much does Dr. Na's services cost if I can visit her? Thanks to you both, Kay in Spintex. Now, we don't know the degree of your problems, but what do you say? Is there a number they can call to
4: yes,
0: get
4: I can
0: initial primary information?
4: Yes, we can definitely speak to, is it him or her?
0: It's Kay in Spintex.
4: Okay.
0: It could be a K male or female.
4: Yes,
0: right.
4: So we can speak to Kay, and then we'll definitely have to evaluate the situation and
0: assessment.
4: See. Yes,
0: right.
4: Do a thorough assessment, look at x-rays and all of that. And then we can advise based on what we find. If we can help them, we'll let them know.
0: Okay. And folks, maybe now you should say this. Sometimes people have a problem when I say it. But assessment can involve many things.
4: Oh,
0: right?
4: Yes.
0: Imaging.
4: Absolutely.
0: And many other things.
4: At Nova Wellness Center, one of... our biggest ways to assess is to look at scans. Sometimes we use x-rays, sometimes we use MRI, sometimes we use CT scans. So depending on what the problem is, we will determine what type of scan. And yes, these things unfortunately are expensive. So if you want a thorough assessment done, not only at Nova Wellness Center, wherever you go, you may need some scans, and unfortunately they can be pricey.
0: Okay, let's do some business. We have about 15 minutes.
4: Okay.
0: Right, breathing business.
4: Yes.
0: This one says, what about the stubborn catarrh that blocks the nose, which makes breathing difficult?
4: Catarrh. Like the way it's spelled.
0: Yes. Back to breathing.
4: Yes, back to breathing. We're able to look at sinuses.
0: Okay.
4: For instance.
0: What are the sinuses?
4: So the sinuses are... they are holes, pretty much.
0: Holes, spaces.
4: Yes, spaces in your skull.
0: Okay.
4: Where it's there to help with drainage.
0: Okay.
4: You know, as your body is, there are fluids that are running throughout your body at every point in time.
0: Okay.
4: So naturally, everybody has these, like the frontal sinuses are in around your forehead area. We have what we call the maximal sinuses, which are around your cheeks. Yes.
0: Okay.
4: So at Nova Wellness Center, we're able to test and see if the sinuses are clogged, for instance. People who have chronic colds or allergies and things like that, more often than not, will have clogged sinuses. And yes, we do have specific adjustments that we can do to help drain.
0: The draining process.
4: And most of the time, it's mucus. That's what it is that gets locked up. Okay. And when it's not fixed, it can even lead to asthma. It can lead to some of these things. So yes, it's important to get them drained.
0: Right. So the mucus has a function, but it should be drained and the level of it should be regulated.
4: Yes, yes. Mucus is important, honestly, because it helps to remove toxins actually from your body. But what happens is if your body is not able to do that efficiently, then it turns into an infection.
0: All right.
4: And then that's when the problems start.
0: Now that we started unblocking and we're doing plumbing, right? Chronic obstructive. So obstruction. Pulmonary, that deals with the lungs. Disease.
4: COPD, yes.
0: Right. What is that and how do you come in?
4: So with COPD, it's usually your lungs pretty much shut in. There are little, what we call air sacs in the lungs that do the exchange of oxygen and carbon dioxide.
0: So you're taking it in, you're pushing it out.
4: Exactly.
0: That's the exchange.
4: That's the exchange. Right. Now, in COPD, a lot of the times, these air sacs are collapsed. Okay. And it's common in people who are chronic smokers or...
0: Tobacco use?
4: Yes, tobacco use or people who... occupationally have inhaled, you know, so much toxins of whatever, and over time their lungs are not able to that function. Even asthmatics would wheeze, and you would hear like it's almost like a whistle sound, and you can hear it, and yes, that is wheezing.
0: So there's a blockage or an obstruction in the structures that should allow the air or the oxygen to move.
4: Exactly.
0: And it's chronic because?
4: Most people who have COPD would have it over a long period of time.
0: Okay.
4: And it usually gets worse. You know,
0: so it's progressive.
4: So it's progressively getting worse, and that's why it's chronic. And you know, like we're talking about the mucus. The mucus gets stuck in the airways.
0: Okay.
4: That's the obstructive part. And so it's very difficult to treat, although there are medications and things that you can take. However, we realize that most people who have COPD, when we work on their thoracic spines, they tend to get a lot of relief because their muscles, the intercostal muscles we talked about, because you are always wheezing and you have that difficulty, those muscles tend to become very tight and stiff.
0: Okay.
4: So your ribs are not sitting in that very normal position because they would be coughing a lot too.
0: Wheezing, tiredness, coughing.
4: Chronic cough. You know,
0: are you producing the phlegm?
4: You're producing the phlegm as well. You know, so all of this puts a general tension in that thoracic spine. So when we do adjustments and we're able to realign the thoracic bones, we realize that a lot of them would breathe better. The pain reduces. But like I said earlier on, it doesn't mean we've treated the COPD.
0: Okay.
4: We're helping your symptoms improve. We're helping the function of the lungs improve.
0: Okay.
4: But you may still need medical attention.
0: Right. So, Dr. Na, of course, again, we have similar symptoms in asthma. You said this is chronic. It worsens over time, right? What's the difference or the distinction clinically between this and somebody who has asthma?
4: So asthma, it's usually an attack, periodic attack.
0: Okay.
4: Usually with asthma.
0: Right.
4: So you have certain things that would stimulate the asthmatic attacks.
0: Okay.
4: It may be dust. It may be certain strong smells.
0: So these are triggers.
4: They are triggers.
0: Which are irritating your your lungs?
4: Your lungs, okay. the bronchioles. That's the stem, so right. to speak, that holds the air sac. So okay. these things come close to you, or you are in that environment, mm-hmm. and then those bronchioles, they don't like it, so they go into spasm, so to right. speak, and then they don't work as they should. You don't get that air in like you should, and then the difficulty breathing starts. So asthma is stimulated by a certain trigger.
0: Okay.
4: And sometimes it's even exercise.
0: Right.
4: Or even a stressful event. Okay. You know, God forbid you hear somebody passes away and it immediately can trigger an attack. Or you get some bad news, it can trigger an attack.
0: Okay.
4: Whereas in COPD, once it's diagnosed, it's there.
0: Right. And therefore must be managed.
4: It must be managed. Okay. Even though certain things can also trigger and make you get a flare up.
0: Right.
4: But once the diagnosis is made in COPD, it's there. Your asthmatic attacks may come and go.
0: Okay.
4: You know, you may realize that once you use your bronchodilators, the Ventolin pumps,
0: okay.
4: the bronchioles, that's the stem, so right. to speak.

0: 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So build your future at a place recognized for excellence.
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2: Okay. The bronchioles, that's the stem, so right. to speak, that holds the air sac. So okay. these things come close to you, or you are in that environment, mm-hmm. and then those bronchioles, they don't like it, so they go into spasm, so to right. speak, and then they don't work as they should. You don't get that air in like you should, and then the difficulty breathing starts. So asthma is stimulated by a sudden trigger.
3: Okay.
2: And sometimes it's even exercise.
3: Right.
2: Or even a stressful event. Okay. You know, God forbid you hear somebody passes away and it immediately
3: can trigger an attack.
2: Or you get some bad news, it can trigger an attack.
3: Okay.
2: Whereas in COPD, once it's diagnosed, it's there.
3: Right. And therefore must be managed.
2: It must be managed. Okay. Even though certain things can also trigger and make you get a flare up.
3: Right.
2: But once the diagnosis is made in COPD, it's there. Your asthmatic attacks may come and go.
3: Okay.
2: You know, you may realize that once you use your bronchodilators, the Ventolin pump, the Seretide, there's so many different
3: right.
2: ones, you may instantly feel better. And then over a period of time, the symptoms would go away.
3: Okay.
2: You know, you may not even have an asthmatic attack in months. You know, you may not have any symptoms at all until something happens again.
3: Okay.
2: Whereas in COPD, it's there.
3: It's there. It's right. in the background.
2: Yes.
3: All right. I hope you're understanding all of this. WhatsApp is 055-1111-997. We're speaking with chiropractic physician, Dr. Nashele Ashite. She's the CEO of the Nova Wellness Center. I'll ask her to tell you their locations and all that. We're talking about breathing better with chiropractic care, right? There are interventions, adjustments they do that can enhance compromised respiration. That's what we're talking about. If you have any questions, concerns, experiences, share them with us. Dr. Na, sadly, I realized from my reading and research that you can have both.
2: Yes, you can.
3: Asthma and COPD.
2: Yes, there's a term for it. I've forgotten what it is. Yes, exactly. Yes.
3: Right.
2: So,
3: asthma.
2: Yes.
3: Chronic obstruction something
2: correct.
3: Syndrome.
2: Yes. So
3: right.
2: that's a combination of the two,
3: right.
2: unfortunately. And a lot of these things, you know, you can manage it so long as you're able to stay away from the triggers. And if it's from smoking, for instance, you can improve your outcome by quitting. And things like that, and breathing exercises too.
3: Okay.
2: And on top, in addition to the adjustments and all the things we do at Nova Wellness Center, we also really recommend patients do what we call the chiropractic lifestyle
3: okay.
2: changes.
3: So if it's
2: exercising,
3: something, yeah.
2: you know, eating right,
3: mm-hmm.
2: Doing breathing exercises, which
3: okay.
2: is just breathe in, breathe out, and things like that, or in a form of meditation, just
3: okay.
2: controlled breathing. Yes, that's what we call it. So all of these things would go a long way to help
3: okay.
2: Improve your outcomes.
3: Right. Now, answer this one for me or hit it for me. So I have asthma. I have medications and various other things. I have known triggers, right? I may have COPD, which is complicated by certain things. Having these adjustments, right,
2: yes.
3: would identify and hopefully, should I say, address any mechanical or structural problems related to this asthma or COPD. That's
2: yes,
3: what you're saying.
2: That is correct.
3: Okay.
2: A few weeks ago, I had a patient, for instance, who came in with lower back pain, or I think sciatica. So after about 2 weeks of his treatment, he came up to me and said, you know what I've noticed? As I've been coming for the lower back treatment, I've been using my Ventolin pump less.
3: Less.
2: You know, and he didn't even mention it on his intake form
3: right.
2: that he had asthma. So we were not treating for asthma at all.
3: Okay.
2: But he realized that maybe he was using his pump 6 times a day and now he would only need it once.
3: Okay.
2: You know, and I was like, great. And that happened because through the adjustment, there may have been

0: an area in his thoracic spine,
1: okay,
0: which we adjust. And so once that bone was in a correct or a better position, the nerves are moving to his lungs better,
1: okay,
0: and helping him breathe better. That's why he doesn't need the pump, okay, as much.
1: In this case scenario, would you have a need as a chiropractor or a chiropractic to communicate, consult with the primary physician who may be handling whatever disease the person has?
0: Yes, yes. So if it's, you would want to observe a bit more,
1: okay,
0: and make sure that over a period of time he has confirmed that yes, indeed, maybe over 3 months he hasn't still needed to use the pump that often. In that case, yes, you could speak to the primary doctor to let them know that maybe if they were doing four pumps or Ventolin pumps three times a day, now they're okay with doing one. If there are other tests and things that they can do.
1: So clearly their medical history is important to you.
0: It's very, very
1: important.
0: You
1: do not exclude that and say we
0: are. No, not at all. Yeah, we like to work with our colleague MDs
1: This is multidisciplinary.
0: Yes.
1: Okay, yes. Great stuff. We've got a few minutes left. This one, I like this one. Can I get Dr. Ashite's number? No, she's mine. She's mine, okay? Right, it took me a long time to get her back. But she'll give her numbers out for her facilities in Accra and Kumasi.
0: Correct.
1: Right, and I like the other part of it. Nidwa, please, can I get Dr. Ashite's number? This Nidwa, I haven't heard it in a while. Nah, please, your digits and locations.
0: All right, so we're located in Jowulu, very close to Vanjie Eye Care in Jowulu, and you can reach us at 054-958-6494. And then in Kumasi,
1: again for Accra.
0: Okay, all right, so Accra, we're located in Atasumansu. 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
1: Right.
0: And our number in Accra is 054-958-6494.
1: Okay.
0: And then if you are in the Ashanti region or Brongahafo, you know, in more of the north and
1: the
0: central
1: upper spine,
0: of the country.
1: The upper spine of the country.
0: You can come to Atasumansu. We're very close to Prime Clinic.
1: Okay.
0: And you can reach us at 053-307-3554.
1: Okay.
0: So I'll do that one again. 053-307-3554 in Kumasi.
1: Right. So let me hit this one quickly.
0: All right.
1: A few minutes left.
0: Sure.
1: This septum and nasal bridge, I've seen videos where they turn your nose back. What is happening there and what has it got to do with breathing?
0: So in between the two nostrils, there's a tissue that separates them. That way, you know, when the things go in, they go in separately. And sometimes that tissue can be deviated. And so it's called a deviated septum.
1: Deviated septum.
0: Yes.
1: Okay.
0: So with a deviated septum, it can also affect how your sinuses will drain and so on and so forth. So yes, there are adjustments that can help improve the positioning of the septum. But I would say it's still very important to see maybe an ENT doctor.
1: Right.
0: Who can actually assess it well and see how bad it is, to what degree it is deviated and all of that. But yes, we have, like, I have an instrument called an activator that I use, and depending on what sinus issues you have, we're able to use the activator to help adjust those things.
1: You know
0: things.
1: That now that you've mentioned, and I've seen your message, I'll read it, right, Didi in Maryland. Now that you've mentioned this activator, I'm looking at your nose. My nose is fine. I like my nose, okay. But I saw this process where essentially or literally they insert a balloon into the nose and they inflate it to change or to widen something.
0: Okay.
1: Yeah?
0: I don't know about
1: you. You don't know about it. I read and I'm like, they put this thing into down your nose.
0: Okay.
1: And then it is inflated and it does stuff.
0: I see.
1: Right? I said, hey, Charlie.
0: Yeah, there's all sorts of
1: And yours is, what did you call yours? An activator.
0: An activator.
1: You
0: yes.
1: put an activator in my nose.
0: No, it's a handheld device that it's a mechanical device.
1: Okay.
0: So we're able to put it where we want it to work, so to speak. And then once you click it, it sends an impulse into the area.
1: Okay. In Ghana, they have something, Ogugo Amete. it means your nose is kind of flattened in some
0: okay.
1: way. Maybe you were born like that. Would you still need to adjust anything?
0: No, if you're born like
1: your
0: that, then that's it. We'll have to keep it that
1: right.
0: way.
1: Okay. We don't do Google metrics, Google mini metrics. Gede says, what effect does abnormal or excess breast, right, macromastia have on breathing, the spine posture, and shoulder? What about crossbody back? So she's looking at breasts, Do they affect breathing?
0: It would affect your spine.
1: All right. The yes. size, the weight,
0: yes.
1: the density.
0: Yes,
1: right.
0: it does.
1: Of because the breasts.
0: Most ladies who have this, it would affect their posture a lot of the time. Mm-hmm. So you realize that they end up slouching a lot. And over time, that can lead to a lot of stress in the the upper to mid back area.
1: Right.
0: Yes.
1: Okay. So we've done some of the breathing stuff. There are a few more complicated, adjustments or interventions which are chiropractic, right? But I believe you've been able to explain to my listeners the role of the spine and, of course, the role of the chiropractic physician in these conditions. You've also explained right. to us that it's complementary.
0: It is.
1: We're not saying don't take your medicine, don't take your treatment, whether it's pneumonia, asthma, COPD, whatever it is, have that also sorted out.
0: Yes.
1: And it sounds like if you have concerns in that regard, you'll also do the referral in the other direction.
0: Correct. Let's say if you have an infection,
1: right.
0: you know, if you have pneumonia, like you mentioned, which is an infection, we'll definitely need to have you on some antibiotics.
1: Okay.
0: So you would have to see your MD to prescribe the antibiotics to you.
1: Okay.
0: But then we can also help you to improve your functioning in the lungs.
1: Okay.
0: And by doing the adjustments and some exercises
1: okay.
0: and all of that.
1: So if you had to do my breasts as well, there are things you can do and recommend to help
0: there
1: you.
0: There are adjustments, there are stretching exercises you can do,
1: proper
0: there's
1: brazias.
0: Massage therapy, there's wearing correct size bras, there's so many things.
1: Okay.
0: And yes, we see ladies at the clinic who have these issues and
1: because
0: we're able to help.
1: It affects their posture. Eh?
0: Mm-hmm.
1: Some of them are carrying a lot.
0: Yes.
1: Right.
0: Yes.
1: Okay. Great stuff. I'm not letting you go, Charlie.
0: Yes,
1: so
0: we are.
1: You are in Accra and Kumasi.
0: Correct.
1: Right. And of course, there are several other chiropractors as well. Even
0: absolutely.
1: Though you've kind of eclipsed
0: please.
1: A lot of them, right? Thumbs up to you. Congratulations for
0: thank
1: all the
0: you.
1: Good work and
0: the
1: recognition and awards you've been getting.
0: Thank you very
1: I'm
0: much.
1: I'm tempted to have you back because I realized some time back, I said I'll leave it because people think I'm going there. You have a procedure for erectile dysfunction.
0: Yes, we do.
1: Na bone ben ne waho.
0: It's
1: the
0: P
1: shot. I know it's a muscle.
0: It's a muscle, yes.
1: You actually lay hands down there?
0: We don't lay hands,
1: hey.
0: But we have a procedure.
1: Nah,
0: I don't lay hands there.
1: We're more
0: divine.
1: The P shot.
0: You want to come into trouble this afternoon. I don't lay hands there. Let's just make that very clear right now.
1: But you have a P shot for
0: yes,
1: erectile
0: we do have a
1: dysfunction.
0: P shot. Correct.
1: Just
0: yes.
1: give us a brief.
0: Okay, I will.
1: So something is happening to the spine and its messages to the down there.
0: So for men, as they get older, there's some degeneration that happens in respect to the male reproductive organ.
2: Mm-hmm.
0: And so the P shot is a natural therapy which we offer at Nova Wellness Center by the use of your own blood platelets. So we're able to use your own platelets,
1: mm-hmm.
0: which is a part of your blood.
1: Okay.
0: And then we're able to very gently and very comfortably place the platelets in the male reproductive organ.
1: Siphon.
0: To help regenerate the tissues which may have been affected due to normal wear and tear.
1: The P-shot.
0: Yes, the P-shot. And
1: folks,
0: it works really well.
1: Folks, Ziggy will play music to calm you down. Calm down. Calm down. Right? She says, as you get older down there.
0: Yes.
1: Men. Yes, they are urologists. They are also plumbers. But now he's doing male plumbing at Nova.
0: Yeah.
1: And you are telling me that this shot, when you fight, Pushum.
0: It works. It works really well. So we'll have to talk about
1: it. All right. Yeah. Ziggy is smiling already. Hey, Ziggy, you are a young man. Yours, you need P for prayers, not what Nan does. But now it's been great having you back.
0: Thanks for having me
1: and,
0: back.
1: And yeah. We'll have to get into P short and a few other chiropractic. I read one which was cranial facial release.
0: Yes.
1: They do something to your face.
0: And that
1: in your head.
0: Yeah.
1: Wow. All right. Okay. Let me also, can you just, you know, ordain me or bless my hands so I can also lay hands on people?
0: Sure.
1: As a chiropractic
0: we can talk about
1: convert.
0: It.
1: Okay. Great stuff, right? I hand over to Ziggy Baggio for some Sunday good music. Huh? My name is Naughty by Nature. And Nas says, just looking at me, I don't need a P shot, right? But hey, it's interesting. Stick and stay on Joy 99.7 FM. We hope we've informed and transformed you, and you can move forward to get the necessary attention if you need that. Stick and stay. Don't go away. My name is Naughty by Nature. I'm out.
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0: De Sassi on the left and Todibo on the right, and it is Todibo in possession who turns and plays the ball back to the former Arsenal man Mavropanos, and now back to Todibo again, Bowen to the right hand side. These matches, as Wan-Bissaka has the ball at his feet, these matches, I mean, we say it all of the time, but it does feel first goal in this match is so important.
1: It's huge. And you look at the benches as well, John. You look at how they've got Wilson on the bench. Pablo hasn't scored for West Ham. If Arsenal score first, where do they go? How do they change it?
0: Long pass out to Wan-Bissaka, pushing up the right-hand side, takes the ball to the corner flag and then concedes a throw. Actually, Calafiori got a touch off it and it's out of play. I did wonder today, would Mikel Arteta make the changes? Would he bring Zubimendi back into the midfield? Would Hincapié play at left back? Calafiori started the last couple of matches, but we know his recent injury record. But again, he's confidently gone with that team.
1: Go with his strongest team, and you can't argue with what he's had seen and what he's done so far with this side in the week that they've had.
0: A delightful little glance header from Eze as the ball was cleared away from the Arsenal left-back position. Here's Trossard now down the left. Trossard into the edge of the area. Gyökeres will play it across towards the edge of the box. White was arriving, actually plays it back to Declan Rice. They're still booing him after all these years. Ball played in from the right-hand side, but from Ben White. It's all the way across the face of goal, beyond anyone in a cream shirt, and through for a goal kick.
1: Yeah, a little opening for Trossard down the left-hand side and had yards to run into. He's just not got the pace to beat Todibo, and West Ham with the three centre-backs could get the numbers back and usher Gyökeres away from the ball, away from the cross. But you feel if the full-backs, the wing-backs, sorry, do push on, which they are for West Ham, that opening down those channels, down the side, is on.
0: Five Live and the World Service from the BBC. You can listen to both via your BBC Sounds app, which you can download for absolutely free, or the price of the licence fee, at least. So 0-0. Very claret and blue down there, isn't it? Mm. Or very claret and cream, rather.
1: They're similar kits, aren't
0: very
1: they?
0: Similar.
1: Yeah.
0: Arsenal in the cream-coloured shirts, played forward, and then Todibo, Trossard's underneath that. Trossard also continuing in the team. Maybe Martinelli might have had a go today, but Mikel Arteta, as we've said, very keen to keep this momentum going that they got really in the first half of that match against Fulham that you and I were commentating on.
1: Yeah,
0: when
1: that
0: stepped it up.
1: Absolutely wonderful first half of football, wasn't it? It was something I'm not sure anyone was expecting, and it kind of just came to life and just took Fulham to sword.
0: As West Ham have the ball at the back, playing the ball to goalkeeper Hermansson, who will pass it out to the left-hand side. Yes, Rob, the fifth weekend in a row that you and I have commentated together.
1: Well, my family at home will be sat listening and know you well.
0: They will. Here's Lewis Skelly playing the ball out towards the right-hand side. And then Rice into the penalty area. Saka from the angle, but too close to goalkeeper Hermansson, who's able to dive forward and catch the ball quite comfortably. Yes, five weekends in a row, having not actually commentated at all together all season before that. No, funny how things work out, isn't it?
1: Brought us together for the finale.
0: For the finale. Long clearance from Hermansson, but that's beyond anyone in a claret shirt. Somerville actually turns with his palms apart, as if to say, how was I supposed to do anything with that?
1: Well, they've hit a couple of balls out, one to Jarrod Bowen and one to Somerville, and it's away from Castellanos, away from Saliba and Gabriel. They're hitting anybody but them when they go forwards early, and it's just wondering whether they might just have to risk it a bit with Castellanos, because that's not a challenge, really. That's not something that Ben White or Calafiori are going to struggle with.
0: And Somerville, even though it's the 10th of May, is wearing gloves, but it is a cold afternoon. Here's Gyökeres with spring in his step. Gyökeres again, then it goes back towards the halfway line, and we will go back to Wembley because Aaron Paul,
2: one back for Rochdale, Bournemouth 2, Rochdale 1. The substitute, Tyler Smith, having the ball knocked on into his path, able to drill it past the goalkeeper. Bournemouth 2, Rochdale 1.
0: How long to go, Aaron?
2: We've got 13 to go, John, plus added on time.
0: Thank you. So that is the National League playoff final that Aaron is watching. West Ham 0, Arsenal 0 in the Premier League. Ball in for Eze near the edge of the box, but that breaks down And West Ham in 18th place. Just to remind you, West Ham just below the dotted line, 36 points, 1 point behind Tottenham, who will be at home to Leeds tomorrow evening, and we'll keep you across that. At the same time, Arsenal at the top of the table now after their win last night, their slightly controversial win, Manchester City. Arsenal leading by 2 points and coming into this, same number of matches played, Arsenal and Manchester City both 35 played.
1: I think Arsenal fans after the game against Manchester City would have snapped your hands off to be in this position, looking at West Ham and then Burnley and then Crystal Palace just before they play their cup final. It's an ideal scenario that they could have only hoped for, really, you're thinking.
0: That's very much the case as the ball just dribbles out of play for an Arsenal goal kick. Arsenal unbeaten in all four matches they've played in all competitions since losing at Manchester City in the title decider that might well not have been, but we will see what happens over the course of the next fortnight. You'll hear every blow all through to the end of the season with us here on Five Live. The ball at the back with the two central defenders. Saliba passes it forward to Lewis Skelly with his claret socks down. Lewis Skelly, three starts in a row, having not previously started in his preferred position of midfield for Arsenal in a senior competitive match. Now three in a row. Lovely ball from Trossard. Calafiori could be under this and shoots, and it's deflected. Mavropanos just got over in time to put a foot in the way of that. But the ball forward from Trossard into the space, superbly played, and that was a chance. Well done, Mavropanos. Corner.
1: Yeah, huge block, and it's delightful. It's delightful from Trossard. Tadebo, he has got that license to drift, and he just drifts off. He just falls asleep momentarily. That run from Calafiori that we've all seen so many times this season, getting in behind the back line. And Mavropanos times it to perfection, gets that block in.
0: And let me say it quickly before Rice takes this corner, Rob. Arsenal, the team that's scored from more corners than anyone else in the Premier League this season. West Ham, the team that's conceded from most corners in the Premier League this season. Rice takes this in towards the back post. It's headed across, saved on the line. What a good save from Hermansen. Then a follow-up header. That's also blocked. West Ham struggling to get it away. Calafiori heads it, bounces down. Then a chance on the edge of the penalty area now with a shot from Ezra that is deflected up and wide. What a scramble, and West Ham survive.
1: Brilliant save. And they could have scored two or three. It was an incredible bundle in the middle of the area. West Ham just couldn't get it clear. Castellanos not helping, heading it back into the danger area. And it was just, would it fall for an Arsenal player? And then in the end, it was another block, another desperate clearance that gets it away. And it was, could have gone anywhere. That is a fantastic reaction save, high above Hermansen's head initially.
0: And of all people, the man with the header was Trossard. And it was saved onto the frame of the goal by Hermansen. And he was in the six-yard box, Trossard, from an angle, the far side of the six-yard area. So he was only, what, maybe 5 yards out, something like that. And he was able to get a hand to it, Hermansen, and deflect it onto the bar. Then the follow-up was also Trossard before it eventually found its way to Ezra on the edge of the box. And his shot was deflected wide, so a second consecutive corner. Well, that one caused real alarms, the Rice corner from the left. Now it's the Saka corner from the right. What's he going to do? This one is played into the near post. A flick across the face of goal from Gabriel, but over the top of the crossbar. And relieved cheers, I think, from the West Ham supporters, because it stays 0-0.
1: Yeah, 10 minutes in, and there's already been two big openings for Arsenal. One from Calafiori down the left, breaking through. It's going to have to be runners from deep. It's going to have to be runners from different areas for Arsenal because of West Ham's setup, and then predict a bit more predictably the two corners that they've had caused real chaos. And you're just thinking there, it's all well and good having the zonal marking, but if you're just allowing runners to come in, you're asking to be beat on the first ball into the box.
0: West Ham 0, Arsenal 0. And if it carries on like that, well, West Ham won't survive. They won't survive pressure like that. And that's why we talk about the first goal being so important. If West Ham can get it. If Arsenal score in this period of the match, this will become very, very difficult for West Ham. And West Ham, remember, have not lost here at home in this stadium for 4 months. since the 6th of January, when quite damagingly, if you remember, they lost to Nottingham Forest. Mm. That's the last time they lost over 90 minutes in this stadium.
1: Now, they've got a bit of a problem, West Ham, because they've got a back five. They're sitting very, very deep. They're halfway in their own half. And so the rest of the team can't really put any pressure on the ball. And Lewis Skelly's picking up space and time and threading balls.
0: And now Lewis Skelly has threaded one of those passes to Jokeres. He gives it to Trossard on the left-hand side. He's got Calafiori, but he goes infield. Trossard then lays it back to Gabriel, who's behind him. And it's all the way back to Saliba near the centre circle. The Arsenal fans here in great numbers in their section behind the goal to our right. But also, I think the feeling was that there might be quite a lot of Arsenal supporters in the West Ham sections.
1: Yeah, in their section and beyond. And feeling that they're sensing their team grow in this. And the West Ham fans are feeling that their team are a little bit passive here. They're sitting in and sitting deep, and that's one thing. But if you're allowing runners and balls through, you're just sitting ducks.
0: Nuno Espirito Santo standing in his coaching gear with his arms crossed. West Ham, who have spent 14 consecutive seasons in the Premier League since they were last promoted. Calafiori, he gets it back. Left foot shot, that flies not far wide of the top left corner. Hermansson was diving to his right, but it flashed wide and behind. And another Arsenal chance comes and goes.
1: Yeah, really good interchange. Ezra drifting, allowing a little bouncing pass.
0: In January, plays it back to Hermansson. Hermansson drags it back with his foot, then clears it to the halfway line.

0: So West Ham 0, Arsenal 0. Arsenal will have this free kick. But first of all, before this, let's go back to Paul Gilmore watching the second of the Women's FA Cup semi-finals.
1: And just before the hour mark, Chelsea make it 2-0. Chelsea 2, Manchester City 0. It's Sam Kerr after a mistake from Keating, the goalkeeper, who spilt James's cross into Kerr's path. Chelsea 2, Manchester City 0.
0: Paul watching it at Stamford Bridge, and the winners will play Brighton in the final after their surprise win against Liverpool in the earlier semi-final. West Ham 0, Arsenal 0 in the Premier League. Free kick taken short. Rice with a burst now to the edge of the penalty area, but gives it out to the right. Saka's got it back. Saka then square to Eze, 25 yards out. He hits the shot, but that was charged down by his England teammate, the West Ham captain, Jared Bowen. And safety first from Trossard, who got to the ball first and just played it back to Raya. So David Raya, 17 clean sheets in the Premier League so far this season. That's going to take him over the line. Can't be caught for the golden glove. Now here is Eze, middle of the field for Arsenal as they play from right to left as we look from the dressing room side of the ground. Trossard, then infield towards Miles Lewis-Skelly, the 19-year-old, back to those two dependable central defenders. If Arsenal go on and win the Premier League and win the Champions League, I think those two, Saliba and Gabriel, will go down as one of the famous Arsenal central defensive partnerships. But in order to do that, you've got to get over the line and win the trophies. Ball downfield. Trossard now tries to prod it through for Gyökeres on the edge of the box. Then challenges for it again. It bounces off Wan-Bissaka, who couldn't keep it in. Throw into Arsenal.
2: It's all Arsenal at the moment. They're just biding the time, biding the moments and picking their passes. They went long that time and it was the second ball that Trossard won, and the pitch all of a sudden starts to slope towards the West Ham goal again. It just feels like West Ham cannot get any momentum forwards.
0: It's been a confident display of this so far from Arsenal after that massive high of Tuesday night, reaching the Champions League final for the first time for 20 years. And they've brought some of that momentum into this. This is more like the sort of performance that we saw from Arsenal in the opening months of the season. Rice takes the throw to Lewis-Skelly. Then back to Rice. He's found Lewis-Skelly inside the penalty area. Shrugs off the defender. Actually, that's a good recovery there. Very good recovery from Fernandez. I thought he was beaten, but he recovered and was able to flick it back to his goalkeeper.
2: Vital as well, because they switched off for the throw-in. Declan Rice realising that it was a 3v2, so all he did was get the ball back and feed it to Lewis-Skelly, who was the spare man. West Ham switching off.
0: Yeah, Fernandez was able to shepherd it over the dead ball line and then scoop it back to Hermansson. It took a little bit of a flick risk with his pass across the edge of the six-yard box, but it was sure enough. West Ham were able to get it away. And now at the other end, Arsenal goalkeeper Raya goes long, gives it a boot, comes down for Arsenal and Declan Rice. The last time Arsenal lost here to West Ham in the Premier League, the goal scorer was the 19-year-old West Ham midfielder Declan Rice, who scored his first senior goal. And on that day, the West Ham manager Manuel Pellegrini said that Rice could go on to become the complete midfielder. Here he is now back with Arsenal, trophy-winning captain with West Ham. Ball out for a throw that Arsenal thought was theirs. Calafiori actually took it, but referee Kavanagh says no to West Ham throwing on the edge of level with the edge of their own penalty area.
2: Yeah, a bit of relief for West Ham, really. And there's such stark contrast that West Ham getting possession of the ball finally on their own goal line and they're being pressed. The difference between that and the contrast at the other end, where they've got all the time in the world to pick the pass, pick what they want. Arsenal, the centre-backs can have the ball and stand on it and wait and find Lewis-Skelly or whatever pattern of play they want to pick up. It's quite the contrast right now.
0: 20 minutes played. West Ham 0, Arsenal 0. It's a little bit of a to and fro of a... The ball was out just next to Mikel Arteta. And it was initially, I think, given as an Arsenal throw. It is a West Ham throw. And Solček now just hoists a ball infield. Ben White heads it away. Stretch from Lewis-Skelly. It bounces on the halfway line. Gyökeres is there. The 21-year-old, 21-goal Victor Gyökeres again getting the ball.

0: it's out of play for a throw-in for Arsenal on the halfway line. And Ben White waiting to take this throw, still waiting, and then eventually takes it infield to Ezza, who passes it into space, and there is space here for Calafiori to carry the ball forward. While Arsenal were involved with those exertions against Atletico Madrid, West Ham have had all week to prepare for this match. Wan-Bissaka coming in as the right wing back, all over the back of Trossard. That's a free kick to Arsenal on the left-hand side. So you would expect, Rob, that they'll have been preparing for this match all week with the change to three central defenders.
1: Yeah, and you're looking at how they've gone about this start of the game, and I understand the theory, I understand it's Nuno and Espirito Santo and how he wants to go about things, and if in doubt, just stick defenders and centre-backs in front of the goal. Essentially, that's what they're doing. At the minute, they're having 29% possession. They're just sitting in without the ball and just waiting and hoping that they can do something, but it's precious little so far.
0: Free kick then, after that foul on Trossard. Rice to take this, left arm raised. Declan Rice curls it in, good delivery, flicked on, blocked on the line. A scramble on the edge of the 6-yard box, and Castellanos was there. A very relieved Castellanos to find the ball bounced to him, and with his right foot just cleared it out for a throw on the far side. And West Ham living very, very dangerously. A brilliant delivery from Rice.
1: How's that not gone in? It's a wonderful delivery. He's got a fantastic touch on Saliba, and he's just waiting to go drop in. It's Calafiori and then Saliba challenging in on the goal, virtually the goal line. No one's in control of it from a West Ham perspective. It's a quality in possession from Arsenal, quality from the set pieces, and so close.
0: Yeah, Calafiori got the little glance on it to the Rice delivery. That was blocked. And as you say, Rob, Saliba was almost in. Diouf made a crucial challenge in there as well. Now Arsenal crossing from the right, but that's headed away by De Sassi. Good clearance from him. And then in the end, could have gone anywhere after the Diouf challenge. As West Ham looked to break, but Declan Rice back in a defensive role puts in the challenge. Then Rice ends up on the ground. West Ham coming forward. Castellanos, almost the first time we've seen them come forward. Somerville then leans into Trossard, fouls him inside the Arsenal box, and it's a free kick to the visitors.
1: What a challenge. That's all it took. And the stadium came to life. It was Somerville sort of in midfield just wanting to win the ball, and all of a sudden the atmosphere changes, the momentum changes, the direction of traffic changes. He wins a couple of challenges and just runs and plays a possession, keeps possession for a couple of balls, and from there West Ham fans come alive.
0: They come alive inside this stadium, even though they didn't actually end up having an attempt on goal.
1: Oh no, it was just a tackle. Just a midfield battle that they won. That's all it was. And there's been so little. We've played a half of the first half now, and
0: they've barely been out their own half.
1: That's the first tackle we've really seen from a West Ham player from the halfway line and beyond.
0: Ben White on the receiving end, and he's now receiving treatment. So Mikel Arteta has a moment or two now to call across Calafiori and Trossard and say a few words. He's got the usual uniform on again, Rob. That black zip neck jumper and the grey trousers and the black shoes. He's worn that week in, week out now.
1: Well, you would have thought the jumper would have been grey now. It's been washed so many times.
0: From the West Ham Stadium back to Wembley, Aaron Paul
2: right at the death with the last kick of the game. Rochdale have equalised. It looks like Manny Dizarewe, 26 goals this season. He's bagged his most important right now, and we're heading to extra time. Bournemouth 2, Rochdale 2. What drama!
0: And when you say, because we've still got a stoppage here, Aaron, when you say right at the death, how late?
2: 96 of 96 played, John. The clock has gone round to 96:30. Luke Garrard, the Bournemouth manager, down on his haunches. He's lost his best two players through injury, and his players now look around, hands on hips. It was all in their control. 2-0 up. It's 2-2.
0: And what goes around comes around. I'm trying to remember, was it the 13th minute?
1: Yeah, 103 was a minute, yeah.
0: That York City scored to deny Rochdale
2: promotion.
1: Well, it was the 96th minute that Rochdale scored in when they thought they'd won it.
2: That's right. And it's not finished yet at Wembley. Ben White still receiving treatment, and this is lengthy. And so there's a bit of unease among the West Ham supporters who are wondering why he can't just be taken off the field, and he is now walking off. So play will resume. Ben White will have to stay off, obviously, for the 30 seconds. Meanwhile, in the League Two playoff semi-final, Rob Law.
3: Grimsby 1, Salford 2. Salford come from behind to carry a slim advantage into the second leg on Friday. They were behind after just 30 seconds when Rhys Staunton hit a stunning volley into the top corner, but Salford responded through Callum Ceesay before a controversial header from Aluwo completed the comeback. Seemed to be an offside in there, but the goal would stand. Salford have never made it to an EFL playoff final. They're halfway there. Grimsby 1, Salford 2.
2: Thank you, Rob. Chesterfield, Notts County. A little bit later on, we'll keep you across that during the course of 6:06. West Ham 0, Arsenal 0. I'm not sure Ben White's going to be able to continue. In fact, Zubimendi is ready to come on the side of the field. So that's going to mean a bit of a retake, isn't it, for Arsenal. Bowen for West Ham. Deflects into the area, but beyond the run, which had been made by Diouf, the left wing back. He very nearly got there, but it ran through to Raya.
1: Yeah, much better from West Ham in the last couple of minutes. And you're just seeing Zubimendi stripping off. I'm not sure. Declan Rice is sitting in at right back at the moment. The cameras went straight onto Lewis Skelly, but he has obviously been playing at left back at times. And so this is going to be a rejig, because they've got Mosquera on the bench, who has played right back, of course.
2: Yeah, recently.
1: Yeah.
2: That started two of the biggest games recently. Mosquera, one of the legs against Sporting and the Manchester City game. So that's it for Ben White, who is really struggling, actually. He's had to walk around the pitch from the far side, and he is walking very gingerly there.
1: Yeah.
2: Well, did you see what happened to it?
1: I don't know. He's holding his hip, but whether that's just in terms of trying to support his leg and... It was a midfield challenge. That was the one from Somerville that they had at that time, which changed a little momentum in the game. Declan Rice has stayed at right back, so assuming he's just going to sit there and carry on in the position.
2: Well, that's an interesting move in itself, because with Zubimendi coming on into the midfield and Declan Rice playing at right back, obviously you then lose Rice's influence from centre midfield as Raya slices the ball downfield and it bounces straight out of play on the full. So it's a throw into West Ham. The home supporters here don't need much encouragement. Ben White has still not made it around the end of the pitch. He's now passing the corner flag. He's being assisted by one of the Arsenal physios. And obviously now with these big matches to come and the Champions League final only 3 weeks away, it's a concern for Ben White.
1: Yeah, huge concern for him and the World Cup.
2: And the World Cup.
1: And now he's been reintroduced. But I think Declan Rice, when they're in possession, he sits in the right side of the three almost, with Gabriel coming to the left side, his centre-back, Saliba in the middle, and Ben White, Declan Rice is almost a right-sided centre-back. So when they're in possession, it doesn't change much. When they're out possession, it's massive.
2: West Ham 0, Arsenal 0. That's Rob Green. Choice of listening right now, by the way, on your BBC Sounds app, on Sports Extra, the One Day International, the Women's One Day International between England and New Zealand. On Sports Extra 2, the Challenge Cup semi-final, where the latest score is Warrington 6, Hull KR 14 for the right to play Wigan in the final. And the county championship continues on Sports Extra 3, where already today there has been a win for Middlesex against Lancashire by 6 wickets. Every match live you will find on the BBC somewhere, cricket pages. So check. Thought the ball might have struck his arm there as he tried to clear it on the edge of the box, but he was supporting himself on the ground. It's worked away to Diouf on the left-hand side. A West Ham attack. Crossfield pass. Wan-Bissaka, though, was in two minds. And in the end, it drifted all the way past him and out of play for throwing to Arsenal on the edge of their level with the edge of their own penalty area. And it is all over at Wembley, or at least the 90 minutes plus are over. Boreham Wood 2, Rochdale 2. Rochdale coming from 2-0 down, and that will be going into extra time. Half an hour played here in the Premier League. Earlier, all of the matches finished
0: as draws. Burnley 2, Aston Villa 2, Crystal Palace 2, Everton 2, Nottingham Forest 1, Newcastle 1. We'll have more reaction from those matches at half time. And were this match to end as it is right now, all square, as the ball is played forward, but Hermansen for West Ham will come out and allow the ball to bounce up into his chest. If this were to end up as a draw, the Premier League title race would be back in the balance again, as it's played back to Hermansen, who passes it out to De Sassi, now out to Fernandez, who's appeared over there on the left hand side. Fernandez, another part of the improvement for West Ham in the second half of this season, the midfielder. Long pass from De Sassi, and Diouf pushing well forward down into the Arsenal right back position. Saka's gone with him. He gives it back to Somerville, who is behind him. Here's Fernandez. Fernandez, high crossfield pass, Calafiori, and then Wan-Bissaka went with a first time attempt to volley it across the penalty area, got it all wrong and just volleyed it straight behind for a goal kick.
4: Yeah, he saw the run of Jared Bowen inside him, but again, West Ham getting bodies forward, as he said, John. They actually had a 5v4 on, but the ball was at the back. And then when they went forward, they realised that they actually had an overload up front. And that, in turn, tells the difference between the opening 20 minutes and the last 10 minutes, really.
0: West Ham 0, Arsenal 0. And after Arsenal's strong start, the chances that they had, weren't able to convert any of them. Suddenly, it's a much more even match since the injury to Ben White. West Ham have come back into it. If it stays like this, Manchester City would be able to go top again on Wednesday on goal difference if they're able to win that match against Crystal Palace. West Ham 0, Arsenal 0. And under grey skies here at the London Stadium, in the grounds of the Queen Elizabeth II Olympic Park, in all of its spring glory, Saliba is tripped by Castellanos, and it's a free kick to Arsenal 10 yards inside their own half.
4: Your career has been chuntering away at Chris Kavanagh for about 2 minutes whilst the game has been going on. He fell under a challenge from Mavropanos and he was incensed, and he's just carried on going. You just feel how many times as a referee are you going to take it? Are you going to sit there and say, okay, keep having a go? I think he could talk himself into a bit of bother.
0: He's revitalised, isn't he? In terms of winning over the Arsenal supporters, I think we could probably put it in those terms, couldn't we? Certainly with the three goals that he scored in his last three matches. And in the Premier League, it's 9 goals in his last 12 Premier League appearances. Past 20 now for the season. As Gyökeres does get a touch on this. Zubimendi taking it forward. Might have been caught. He was caught, says referee Kavanagh. It's going to be a free kick. Central position. Castellanos with a challenge on Zubimendi. Yep. Sent him stumbling down. Yellow card as well. Free kick for Arsenal. Yellow card, Castellanos.
4: Yeah, really good from Gyökeres. There's Lewis Skelly with time and space to pick the pass, and just found a really nice area behind the West Ham midfield, and running into that area, running into the space, it's what we would call really a promising position. I think that's what the yellow card was for more than anything. So another set piece, another chance, arguably too straight for a cross. It's an attempt fake to say too far out for a shot on goal.
0: Well, must have been round about this sort of range that Declan Rice scored those free kicks against Real Madrid last season.
4: And we've not seen one since.
0: We've not seen one since. And actually, we've not seen one before.
4: No.
0: His only goals direct from free kicks. Ezra standing with Declan Rice. There was a touch of desperation, by the way, from Castellanos, who it was a last-ditch foul. He threw himself into it, Zubimendi, who was away. And then Castellanos threw his arms up as if to make out that he'd been fouled by Zubimendi.
4: I think he was frustrated with his teammates because they'd allowed the space for Zubimendi.
0: Okay.
4: We have the draft excluder.
0: We do.
4: Somerville, I think.
0: Somerville, I think it is. He's sitting on his bottom, supporting himself with his hands, and then reluctantly has to lie down on his side as though he's just rolled over to have a sleep. Ezra is actually going to be the player to take it. So Eberechi Ezra, 25 yards, maybe a little more. Ezza with the right foot free kick, tried to curl it round the wall, hit the outside of the wall. Esteban Wall does its job, and then Castellanos is the man who can actually hook it away back to the halfway line. And even that, even the defending of that set piece from the West Ham supporters in this all-important match for West Ham has induced a roaring ovation.
4: Yes, a little bit tense, shall we say, a little bit nervous from the West Ham fans, but they've seen an improvement from their team.
0: And the other thing as well with West Ham, their goal difference is so much poorer than Tottenham. West Ham's goal difference, minus 19. Tottenham's, 1 point ahead of them, is minus 9. And West Ham, with 10 minutes to go to half-time, Mavropanos passing the ball, lovely first time touch that from Diouf to Somerville, and Somerville turns and takes it away from Lewis Scali and approaches the penalty area and then gets his shot all wrong. As I think it was Saliba closed him down, he snatched at the shot and really scuffed it, sliced it, whatever you want to call it, and it bobbled away wide of the goal.
4: Yeah, did everything right up until the final moment. Virtually tackled himself, completely confused himself with his feet. Somerville of 12 months ago was doing that. Somerville this season, the revitalised Somerville, was one that you're thinking that opportunity there is key for him, exactly where he wants it, and just got it all wrong.
0: Yeah, Somerville of, maybe the Somerville of earlier in the season, because it's 2 months since he last scored a goal. You know, Somerville in the groove. That was a brilliant move, actually. The pass from Diouf, superb, and the way that he turned away from.
4: But that's what he was.
0: Scully.
4: That's what he was doing 12 months ago. That's it. They're looking fantastic till the last moment, and then just making that decision, that critical touch, getting it wrong. And ever since he got injured, it's not quite been the same.
0: That was super cool from the Danish goalkeeper Hermansen there. Dropped the ball, passed it across the front of Jokeres. However, it has started West Ham off on this move. Somerville trying to reach it. Gabriel in on the challenge and he was caught. Somerville was tilting after the ball. And as Gabriel cleared it, Somerville on his follow through caught the leg of Gabriel. Gabriel had cleared the ball, kicked through it. And Somerville caught his leg at that point. And Gabriel is down. That could have been nasty for him, but I think he's going to be okay, and it's a yellow card for Somerville.
4: Yeah, he's at full tilt, Somerville, and he's just a touch too far. Can't really have a go at him about that one. The one before he got wrong, this one, there's a ball from Jarrod Bowen that's just a stretch for him. And Gabriel read it really well, got in there first, and it's unfortunate, nothing more really. There's no intent from Somerville.
0: West Ham 0, Arsenal 0 at half-time. We'll have more on the earlier draws in the Premier League. What a big win for Celtic. 3-1 against Rangers. And on Wednesday, we'll have commentary on Hearts Falkirk, by the way, as well as the latest on Manchester City Crystal Palace. So listen to 5 Live Wednesday night to hear that. That Scottish title race is absolutely gripping. Arsenal with Trossard, another ball with the outside of his right foot from Trossard. This is for Jokeres to chase, and this is a real wrestling match between Jokeres and Mavropanos. Comes back to Trossard on the left hand side, then back to Gabriel, who fortunately for him and for Arsenal wasn't hurt in that challenge from Somerville. Gabriel. Arsenal have already lost Ben White in this match, if you just switched on, so Declan Rice is now operating as the stand-in right back. Mosquera's on the bench, but Mikel Arteta instead chose to bring on Zubimendi into the midfield and to play Rice as the right back. Odegaard and Havertz on the bench as well for Arsenal again, as Ezza scoops the ball forward for the run of Saka down towards the dead ball line, but two up. West Ham men with him, and in the end, Saka can only deflect it behind, and it's a goal kick for West Ham, and it's still 0-0, Rob Green.
4: Yeah, they're managing it better, West Ham. They're managing being out of possession better. They're picking the moments when to press and when to really harry Arsenal. There was once down the channel on the left that Gyökeres made the run and got there, and Mavropanos all over him, and then down the right with Saka, and Diouf can get around him and just usher him out of play. So those moments where at the start of the game they were being overrun, I think with the exclusion of Ben White as well, his link-up play has allowed them a little bit of a breather.
0: West Ham 0, Arsenal 0. And after that early part of the game where Arsenal had so many opportunities, the scrambles, the saves from Hermansen. Still 0-0. Gyökeres, he's been caught there by De Sassi as he played it just a little late from De Sassi, who doesn't feel that that was the case. No. Because he reacted angrily to Gyökeres' reaction to the challenge. And referee Kavanagh allowed play to go. It's out of play for a throw into West Ham. Gyökeres has stayed down.
4: It's been a proper battle, hasn't it? Gyökeres against the three centre-halves. And I'm not sure how much De Sassi really left on him there, if anything at all. Maybe a top of the boot, maybe a stud on the toe. It wasn't much.
0: Yeah, and Gyökeres is able to get up, continue, and West Ham have to throw halfway inside their own half that Chris Kavanagh says they need to take again. I'd be tempted to say, you know, Rob, if this does end up as a draw, that maybe Manchester City might be the slight favourites in the title race. With the goals that they scored yesterday, goal difference now, currently, Arsenal's plus 41, Manchester City's plus 40.
4: I'm going to have to go and check the league table before I come back to you on who's the favourite.
0: It would be very tight. Certainly Manchester City ahead on goals scored, but obviously the matches that are left as well. Arsenal, they've got the games at home to Burnley and away to Crystal Palace. But 0-0 here. This is what's mattering right now. Wan-Bissaka coming forward on the right-hand side. Fernandes. And now on the right flank with Todibo does well. Todibo's cross. Gabriel clears it. Up in the air. Back into the full-back position. Back towards Todibo and Trossard, who are jostling together. Bumping off one another. Bounces out of play. Todibo hobbles away. The assistant actually has given that as a throw into West Ham.
4: Yeah, and your centre-back's crossing the ball. Therein tells the story of how much West Ham have grown into this game, that they're getting players forward, they're managing to get up the field, they're managing to ask a question. They've not created a really good opportunity, but there's encouragement there for them and the fans.
0: Todibo's okay, even though he's still hobbling.
4: I'm not sure he is okay.
0: No, he's part of the new set, isn't he? Centre-backs with their socks down. Todibo, long downfield for West Ham. Wan-Bissaka heads it on. Solček into the challenge. There's a high foot there on Lewis Skelly, but he gets back to his feet. The Arsenal midfielder, Calafiori, didn't clear it. Then Lewis Skelly was challenged by Solček, and Lewis Skelly down on the ground again, and it's an Arsenal free kick, and West Ham don't like it.
4: Yeah, it was reckless from Solček. It's through the back of him. He's saying, I won the ball, and arguably he did, but he does go through the back of him. No great surprise that Lewis Skelly gets up and walks away and is absolutely fine. But it's the element of lack of control that Chris Kavanagh has seen that really was that. And moments before, the challenge before, that Lewis Skelly felt he should have had a free kick as well.
0: West Ham 0, Arsenal 0 early on in the match. Arsenal had the Calafiori chances. They had the Trossard headers, that very good reaction save from Hermansen. We had the free kick in from Rice, the Calafiori header, the crucial tackle from Diouf to deny Saliba. Those chances were all in the first sort of 20 minutes of the match. Since then, it has been more even. West Ham 0, Arsenal 0. But still, Raya hasn't had to make a save, as Arsenal have possession. Going to go back to the Women's FA Cup semi-final in a moment, but Arsenal with the ball in the centre field. Lewis Skelly, who's certainly taken some rough treatment over the course of the last few minutes or so. Calafiori. Now he has Trossard on the left-hand side. Trossard against Wan-Bissaka, moving down the line from left to right, but now back onto his right foot, then back onto his left. Trossard's ball into the near post. Too close to the goalkeeper. Hermansen can dive forward and drop onto it. And we'll bring in Paul Gilmore again from Stamford Bridge.
5: Well, sub Miri Fowler has set up an interesting last few minutes. An 86th minute goal, left-footed from about 25 yards into the bottom corner. It's Chelsea 2, Manchester City 1.
0: Arsenal on the attack with Saka. Saka, Diouf goes with him. Still Saka into the penalty area now, trying to find a position as he comes in field. Plays it square, but Wan-Bissaka was able to slide forward and clear the ball into the centre circle. Raya's come a long way and is able to hit the bouncing ball to Calafiori, who loses out to Wan-Bissaka. Arteta, right next to that, feels that Calafiori was fouled. I'm not so sure. Wan-Bissaka takes it on down the right. His cross. Oh, header from Castellanos, which is saved
1: really good action, and it was the best chance that West Ham have had. And it's all from Wan-Bissaka winning the initial ball and then whipping an early ball in. It is at a comfortable height and a comfortable distance from David Raya. He chooses to go with one hand. I think he's fully confident he's making the save. Mikel Arteta's fuming down on the touchline, but with absolutely no reason whatsoever, his player just lost the challenge. And again, West Ham just having that ascendancy.
0: West Ham corner then. Somerville to take this from the left. Castellanos, diving header from probably 12, 13 yards out. And Raya had a good sight of it, able to get one hand to it, push it away wide and behind for the corner. Somerville's waiting to take. Arsenal, who caused real chaos with their early corners. This is West Ham's first of the match. Half-time approaching. And it comes from Somerville. Raya comes, gets a good punch on that. It's fired back in by Fernandez. Bouncing on the edge of the six-yard box, but bounces away from Tadebo. And Raya was able to, very gratefully, run across, scoop it up, overarm it out to Gabriel, who miscontrolled it. And he was rather fortunate there as he swung a leg at the ball that he didn't make contact with Wan-Bissaka, and it's out for a throw.
4: Yeah, real... no need. Closing moments of the first half to rush out from David Raya. It's just a moment's alarm for Arsenal when that ball dropped. Weren't completely sure who it was going to drop to. They managed to shepherd it back to Raya. And again, we've seen West Ham come into this more and more.
0: West Ham 0, Arsenal 0. First save that Raya has had to make. Second biggest hands in football. And wow. on the massive rectangular screens, which must be the biggest screens in the Premier League, it says 3 minutes of added time at the end of this first half. And it looks like a little bit like Manchester City yesterday against Brentford, that the title challengers maybe 0-0 at the break. Let's see, still time for another attack, but it's broken down. Zubimendi couldn't get there, the substitute now Bourne, and the referee stopped way for a foul by Lewis Skelly in centre field on Castellanos, and West Ham are going to have a free kick in the centre circle.
4: Yeah, no real surprises where this is going to go on the halfway line. It's going to go into the box, but it's really good from West Ham again, picking up the loose ball, and it's changed. That's where it's changed, the aliveness and alertness to the loose balls in midfield. They've been so much better at that after about the first 20 minutes.
0: But before this, more from Paul Gilmore at Stamford Bridge.
5: Drama at a stunned Stamford Bridge. Manchester City equaliser. They've come from 2-0 down in the last few minutes, and it's the reported Chelsea target, Khadija Shaw, who's taken the ball on her chest and then on the turn acrobatically fired into the bottom corner. An unbelievable moment. Chelsea 2, Manchester City 2.
0: So that is the second of the Women's FA Cup semi-finals. Arsenal on the back foot here as West Ham have the free kick, which is hit forward from centre field by Fernandez, headed away out of play by Gabriel, and that is the end of the action for the first half at West Ham's London Stadium. And Mikel Arteta runs away across the claret carpet, past the West Ham badge, down the tunnel, out of our sight, into the dressing room. 0-0 at half time, Rob Green.
4: Yeah, all the big early moments for Arsenal in complete control in the opening quarter of an hour. You felt it was a matter of when they were going to score, when they were going to pick their opportunity. West Ham managed to scrape by with those chances, a big save from Hermansson, one of them, and bit by bit they've grown into the game, been more aggressive and got this crowd behind them. This is still very much game on for both sides.
0: And West Ham's coming back into the match happened from kind of the moment that White got injured.
4: Yep.
0: And Rice moved to right back.
4: Yeah, his influence has dropped in the game. Declan Rice, he's kind of become a bit part of it, and also the overload on that right hand side that Ben White naturally does with Saka has gone from Arsenal's game.
0: Right, intriguing, important, so important for both clubs. And at the break here, West Ham 0, Arsenal 0.
6: The Premier League, live from the London Stadium on the BBC World Service.
7: So, no goals in the first half at the London Stadium. 0-0 between West Ham and Arsenal at the break. We'll be back with John Murray and Rob Green in around 15 minutes' time or so. We'll also get reaction to the day's three other Premier League games, and we'll be looking ahead to El Clasico during half-time. First, though, let's get the latest BBC News with Paul Moss.
8: State media in Iran say the government has sent its response to Washington's proposal to end the war with the US and Israel. Reports suggest it proposes that negotiations are dealt with in two phases. Firstly, focusing on the critical waterway, the Strait of Hormuz, and then Iran's nuclear program and sanctions. Michael Waltz, the US ambassador to the United Nations, told This Week on ABC News that President Trump wanted to talk.
9: And when the mediators, in this case Pakistan, ask us, head of state to head of state, to give this negotiation another chance before we go back to bombing Iran, then I think that's completely an appropriate choice for President Trump to make. He is giving diplomacy every chance we possibly can before going back to hostilities, but he's absolutely prepared to do that.
8: Maritime tracking monitors say a Qatari vessel carrying liquid gas appears to have crossed the Strait of Hormuz bound for Pakistan. If successful, the fuel transit would be Qatar's first export from the region since the start of the war. Pakistan's Prime Minister Shehbaz Sharif has said that he remained fully determined to eliminate all forms of terrorism after a suicide attack killed 15 police officers. An Islamist militant alliance said it carried out the attack. Ambarasan Ethirajan has more.
10: It's the latest attack in a series of violent incidents in northwest Pakistan. That region is bordering Afghanistan. And for the past few months, there were no major attacks as such. This seems to be a well-coordinated attack, according to Pakistani officials. Now, initially, the Pakistani authorities are saying a vehicle loaded with explosives rammed into this security post in Bannu district of Khyber Pakhtunkhwa province. That triggered a huge explosion in which many officers were killed on the spot.
8: Passengers stranded on board a cruise ship because of the deadly outbreak of hantavirus are being returned home. The ship is moored off the Spanish island of Tenerife, from where people are being flown to various destinations to enter quarantine. And thousands of Eurovision fans have gathered in Vienna for the official opening ceremony of the song contest. Israel's participation has once again sparked protests. Five countries, including Spain and Ireland, have boycotted the contest. BBC News.
7: Thank you, Paul. You're listening to Sports World with me, Dalith Lloyd. Half-time at London Stadium between West Ham and Arsenal. 0-0. Both, of course, really needing a win. Arsenal to extend their lead at the top of the Premier League to 5 points. And West Ham, of course, still a point from safety currently with Tottenham, their rivals, set to play on Monday against Leeds. Let's bring you some reaction to the day's early Premier League matches. And Aston Villa couldn't follow up on their midweek success in the Europa League, but we'll have more on that shortly because we must start at the City Ground, because Nottingham Forest all but secured their Premier League status for another season. It was after a 1-1 draw against Newcastle. Now Forest are 8 games unbeaten in the Premier League. So what's been the key to that run?
11: The key elements is the spirit. The spirit, the character of this team. I before the game I said to them, this is a season with a lot of, we suffered a lot, even me, it was a very difficult season, and this is the time to finish our work and to keep the club in Premier League, because we deserve, and they show the character, they show everything, they show even the players from the bench. They try to go inside and to help the teammates. And this is the speed that I want to see in my team.
7: Nottingham Forest boss Vitor Pereira there. As I was saying, Aston Villa couldn't follow up on their midweek success in the Europa League. Another match now without a victory away from home for Villa. So how frustrating a record is that for forward Ollie Watkins, who spoke to BBC's Vicky Sparks?
12: Ollie, a point apiece at the end of the game. Just give us your reflections on that performance and result.
13: Yeah, I think in the end, a valuable point. If you can't win, then don't lose. You know, our away form hasn't been where we want it, really. We've not won a away game since, I think, Newcastle away, which was January time. So, yeah, poor run of games away, but look, we've done amazing to get to this position, you know, with our home form being really good. So, yeah, can't be too picky at that. It's a shame that, you know, after going 2-1 up that we couldn't see the game out. But, yeah, they kept putting pressure on us and we had a lot of chances both ends.
12: Yeah, obviously it was such a wonderful night for the club. On Thursday, everybody gave so much. Well, was there an element of tiredness at times during the game today?
13: Yeah, definitely. I think you have to dig in and leave it all out there. You know, we've not got another game now till Friday, so we've got time to rest and recover. But after that big week performance, midweek performance, you know, against Forest, I think, yeah, everyone was tired after that. And, you know, the short turnaround today isn't ideal after nights like that. But, yeah, we've done well today, and I think it's going to be a valuable point in the end.
7: Yes, Villa stay fifth, level on points now with fourth place Liverpool, 59 points. Here's the Burnley goal scorer, Zian Fleming, with Sports World's Vicky Sparks.
12: The manager spoke in the programme notes about overall as a club not having given the fans enough this season, but you really did give them something to smile about this afternoon.
14: Well, you know what, I think we've lost loads of games throughout the entire season, but also at home. But I don't know who said that, the Algafer.
12: Oh yeah, in terms of just being able to give the fans a little bit more.
14: Yeah, I think we haven't given the fans the results, obviously, that they wanted to see and that we wanted to see. But I would have to disagree with not giving them anything, because we've played many, many games probably similar to this. But the only thing that we've lacked is to actually then just have that final bit to get a result out of it. Which was never a lack of effort. It was always just a matter of like small margins or a bit of quality on the opposition, or maybe a lack of quality on our side. But we've always given our all. And however frustrating it is for us and for the fans, obviously we wish we would have given them more in terms of results to cheer for. But yeah, we've always tried our best.
7: Yes, Burnley already relegated, of course. Now, Crystal Palace twice came from behind to draw 2-2 at home to Everton. A tough game for Everton. But what did it feel like to be out there? Here's the Everton forward, Beto, with Sports World's Chris Wise.
15: It was really tough. It was a tough game to play. At the same time, it was fun because Crystal Palace is always they have always a different system than the other team. So it's really difficult to play against them, but that's it. This is Premier League, and we knew it was going to be a difficult game. But we got on point, and that's it.
16: I guess, though, the frustration will be that twice the team led and they haven't been able to hang on to what would have been a massive 3 points for you today.
15: Yeah, we couldn't hang on to the results when we were up. But that's it. This is football. This is Premier League. Premier League is like this. It will be until the last game. Until the last game it is.
16: So for you, it's very much active then. This European challenge is far from over.
15: No, it's not over. It's not over. But we need to focus like just game by game. We have two games to go. Now we need to focus just on Sunderland, not on Tottenham. Just Sunderland, and it's like this.
7: Everton forward Beto. Now it's semi-finals day in the Women's FA Cup. Manchester City won the WSL title in midweek. Could they add the FA Cup to their league title? Well, they're taking on holders Chelsea for a place in the final at Wembley later this month. And Chelsea, as we heard with John Murray, were leading 2-0, but a Manchester City comeback means it's gone to extra time. Paul Gilmer was at Stamford Bridge for us.
17: Brilliant scenes at the end, Della. Full time here. Chelsea 2, Manchester City 2. Chelsea target Khadija Shaw with a brilliant stoppage time equaliser, and it has sent this tie to extra time. She took the ball in her chest, back to goal, and on the turn found the bottom corner. It followed Mary Fowler's 86th minute equaliser from 25 yards in a game Chelsea looked to be in control of, thanks to goals from Erin Cuthbert on her 300th club appearance and Sam Kerr, who has scored in every round this season. But Manchester City's League and Cup double is still on. 2-2, extra time to come.
7: Paul, thank you. And the winner will play Brighton in the final after they reach their first ever Women's FA Cup final, beating Liverpool 3-2 in stoppage time. To Spain, where El Clásico always has a lot riding on it, as Barcelona play fellow La Liga giants Real Madrid. Their latest meeting, though, is even more at stake when they take each other on later on Sunday. Now, that's because Barcelona will be crowned La Liga champions if they avoid defeat against Real at Camp Nou. Hansi Flick's side need just 1 point to win the title. So how does that prospect sit with the Barca boss?
18: So we are here, we are in this situation because we played a fantastic season as a team. And this is what I want to see in the Clásico. I know the intention is very high. Everyone wants to see it. I think it's the best
19: what the Spanish League and La Liga can offer, and it's fantastic, this game. Everyone in the whole world are looking about that.
7: Well, it would be the first time a La Liga title has been decided in a Clásico. Earlier on Sunday, though, Barcelona confirmed that Hansi Flick's father sadly passed away in the early hours of Sunday morning. Joining us from Barcelona is Catalunya Radio's Ernest Macià. Ernest, is Flick expected to be on the touchline for this match?
20: Yes, Elif, he will be. He will be on the bench tonight. He already told the club that even if his father has passed away, he feels perfectly professionally comfortable in this situation. It will add a new layer of emotivity, of sentiment to tonight's game. It will be another motive for the club and for the socials and members to celebrate and to stay with the players and with the coach, especially with the coach.
7: And credit to him for that. Obviously, there'll be a whole load of emotions there, I'm sure. What's the feeling in Barcelona ahead of this game then? Obviously, 11 points clear as we speak.
20: Well, as you said, it represents an opportunity to win La Liga against your arch rival, and it's very appealing for everybody, taking into account that this has been a very difficult week in Madrid. People is over-optimistic, I would say, because Real Madrid is an incredible team, and in one game like this, El Clásico is always different. Everything can happen, but I feel that the optimism is too high in Barcelona. In the end, Barcelona needs a draw, they don't need a victory. So it seems even easier. So we will see what happens tonight, because Real Madrid, again, with Vinicius, Mbappe coming back, Courtois coming back, there will be a much difficult side.
7: Quite astonishing to think this could be the first Clásico that a title's been decided in La Liga, which, you know, just brings with it a whole other subplot.
20: Yeah, but I remember El Clásico in 2023, the only league that Barcelona won with Xavi Hernández. Well, Barcelona won the game at the last minute, 92nd minute, and Barcelona won 12 points ahead of Real Madrid. Then it was not the last game. It was not La Liga title, but I think it was three games later that Barcelona won that Liga. So it was already something very similar to tonight. But yeah, tonight it's very special, and it only remains to be seen the final of the Champions League, Barcelona-Madrid, which is at top of everyone's expectations here in Spain.
7: Of course. You touched a little bit on Real Madrid's issues coming into this match this week. I mean, dressing room unrest, it's understood. Player altercations as well. It's all been going on. And we know Federico Valverde is going to miss the game after that altercation with his teammate Aurelien Tchouaméni. Just what's been the reaction to this story in Spain?
20: Well, we are astonished. We are puzzled. We didn't understand how things can go up to this level. We knew that the chemistry within the dressing room of Real Madrid is not the most appropriate. We know that there's not a leader on the bench, on the sideline, and that the leader, that the person who is supposed to be the leader, Mbappé, doesn't enjoy a good reputation among some of the most important players, Vinicius, for example, and Valverde. So the chemistry is not good, but as I said, they have so much quality that for tonight's game, you can never say never with this Real Madrid. But yeah, we are extremely surprised, because at the professional level, this is not very, very usual.
7: Ernest, great to speak to you as ever. Ernest Macià there from Catalunya Radio. El Clásico kicking off in just under 3.5 hours' time. To be honest, it's interesting at London Stadium because it's goalless at the break between West Ham and Arsenal. The players have just emerged again. And you just wonder, West Ham sort of winning the battle there in those final 10 minutes of the first half after Arsenal had chances in the early part of that game. Stuff riding on it at both ends of the table. Can there be a goal? Can someone win in this second half? Let's head back to London Stadium then. Your commentary team, John Murray, and the former West Ham goalkeeper, Rob Green.
0: Second half begins. West Ham kick off. Christian Mosquera is on. He's replacing Calafiori, which means Rob, Declan Rice will be back in midfield, having briefly replaced Ben White there, and Lewis Skelly will go to left back for Arsenal.
4: That's how it looks, and that's what they're now onto the pitch doing, and you'd feel whether that was an injury to Calafiori or tactical, it just didn't work with Declan Rice at right back and the midfield not firing as it was. They lost control of the game. Declan Rice's presence in there, his knowledge of keeping possession, retaining possession and control like they did in the first 20 minutes, sort of dripped away from them really as West Ham grew into the game. So Mosquera and Lewis Skelly seems a better fit already.
0: West Ham 0, Arsenal 0 then. Crucial match at both ends of the table as De Sassi sends a long pass forward that just runs all the way through to Raya. West Ham, as they started with Hermanson in goal, De Sassi, Todibo and Mavropanos are the three central defenders. Mavropanos in the middle, De Sassi on the left, Todibo on the right, Wan-Bissaka and Diouf the wing backs, Socek and Fernandez in the middle, Bowen and Somerville the wide players, and Castellanos as the centre forward. Arsenal cream shirts, claret shorts, claret socks, in possession with their goalkeeper David Raya, all in green. So Raya and goal. So now Mosquera at right back, Saliba, Gabriel and Lewis Skelly, then Rice and Zubimendi, Saka, Eze, Trossard and Gyökeres, with Odegaard and Havertz among the substitutes. But Mikel Arteta's already used two of his substitutes, and here is Lewis Skelly, who will go back to Gabriel. Choice of listening right now. The Challenge Cup semi-final continues on Sports Extra 2, where it is Warrington 6, Hull KR 14. You can watch that as well on BBC 2 on the television or on your device, where I see the badminton horse trials and the world table tennis is also available to watch this afternoon. West Ham 0, Arsenal 0. And West Ham on the back foot with Arsenal. Still lots of people haven't gone back to their seats, strangely, at the start of the second half for this all-important match. Arsenal, if they win, will stand two wins away from being Premier League champions. Matches against Burnley and Crystal Palace. Indeed, coming into this match, the three wins Arsenal needed to clinch the title were against the teams 18th, 19th and 15th in the Premier League. This morning, Eze giving the ball to Saka on the right-hand side. But West Ham have asked some questions in the second period of the first half. However, Arsenal, pass from Zubimendi, that's cut out by De Sassi. Now it is Mateus Fernandez for West Ham in the claret shirts, white socks. Still Fernandez in possession, but he delays and waits on the ball. Still got it, so there's no great momentum to this West Ham attack, and Arsenal can just drop back into their positions.
4: Yeah, subdued start, really. Slow in possession, Arsenal, and West Ham just allowing that possession to happen.
0: Although Wan-Bissaka is able to get the ball down. And now he is Bowen. So little or nothing of the West Ham captain in the first half. Plays it across Castellanos with a shot. Then Bowen again with the left foot effort from the edge of the D, but straight at Raya. Or more or less straight at Raya. And he was able to deal with that quite comfortably.
4: Yeah, it was comfortable. And it's fortuitous, really, for Jared Bowen to get it back to him. Castellanos' strike was blocked. But it's just a small, short ball forwards clipped in. And Wan-Bissaka beat Lewis Skelly to it. All of a sudden, that change of position for him, that alertness of the angles of where a player's coming from, the speed of the ball into that area he needs to attack, wasn't quite cued into it.
0: West Ham 0, Arsenal 0. And Jared Bowen in that kind of position, just didn't get it right. But, you know, Bowen in that kind of position, that could spell real problems for Arsenal. 0-0. Did you see Pep Guardiola last night at the end of his press conference?
4: Gave the salute, didn't he?
0: Yeah, he gave the iron salute. His parting words were, from Pep Guardiola, "Come on, you irons." Here's Eze back to the halfway line, and Arsenal will start again. Gabriel actually is going to go all the way back to goalkeeper Raya. A little bit of unease. Looking down at the Arsenal fans to our right when Gabriel passed it there. Nervous applause, I would call that.
4: Yeah, it's got a feel of going back to the clunkiness of Arsenal's of the past. They looked sharp in the first 20 minutes. You just wonder, how much did West Ham allow them to look sharp? You know, we can all say,
0: we can look good against mannequins, we can look good against a passive team, and when that West Ham has stepped it up a little bit in terms of aggressiveness, West Arsenal have just come up a short a few times.
3: Felt by Zubimendi on Somerville, so West Ham take the free kick, and they go all the way back to their goalkeeper Hermansson. He had a couple of important saves in the first half. Oh, that's a poor pass from De Sassi, who's given it away in the central third. Rice with the pass forward for Jokeres. Mavropanos was able to come across and just chip it to El Hadj Malik Diouf, the left wing back, who then runs into trouble, loses possession. Mosquera to Eza, now Trossard, middle of the West Ham half as Arsenal play from left to right. Trossard just keeps possession, keeps the ball at his feet, turns full 360 degrees. Now Zubimendi under these grey skies on this May Day. Rice with a pass up towards Mosquera, newly arrived substitute. Then Bukayo Saka, two goals in his last two matches. Saka, including the goal that took Arsenal in the end to Budapest. You'll hear that with us on 5 Live. Saka again is going to try the shot from 25 yards, but it, on his left foot, sails away high and well wide, and actually lands in the West Ham fans behind the goal, which in this stadium is an achievement in itself. West Ham 0, Arsenal 0. And we will, I think, have drama over the course of the next 15 minutes, whatever happens, because Aaron Paul's watching the National League playoff final at Wembley in extra time.
2: Wood 2, Rochdale 2, we will go to penalties. Let me just fill you in on a chance just a moment. It'll go right at the death in extra time. Manny Dizarewe, cross pulled in from the right. Couldn't quite convert it past the goalkeeper. His manager had his head in his hands. But this one has finished 2-2. And in a game laced with drama, it will be penalties that will decide who takes a spot in the Football League next season. Bournemouth 2, Rochdale 2, penalties on the way.
0: Right, thanks, Aaron. So we will be bouncing between the London Stadium here and Wembley. And back to Aaron to find out who joins York City in the Football League for next season. West Ham 0, Arsenal 0. In the Premier League, and it's been quite a tame start to the second half, and when the play's like this, that's when I feel that you can feel the nerves.
4: Well, there's not a lot else to take your mind off it, is there? There's a lot of standing and looking at each other at the moment, sizing each other up. Arsenal trying to work themselves out again. It's Declan Rice who's now taken up that defensive midfield role. I think that's where Arsenal need him best, to dictate play. And Zubimendi's gone in front of him. Eze's just come on the ball. Very rarely mentioned him so far this afternoon.
0: Yeah, Rice back on the ball. Arsenal spent over £100 million on Declan Rice. Saka now on the right, his cross, but that's headed down and away by De Sassi. And Diouf is just able to keep it in play next to the corner flag. Saka challenges him, kicks out at him, and fouls him, and it's a free kick for Kai Osaka. I think some of the West Ham supporters down there are suggesting that might have been worthy of a yellow card for the Arsenal captain on the day, but it's just a free kick.
4: Nuno Espirito Santo applauding his team. The defensive work, they're just keeping the shape and saying to Arsenal, what have you got? At the minute, they can't really work it out themselves.
0: Warrington 6, Hull KR 20 now in the semi-final. And back to Stamford Bridge, the Women's FA Cup semi-final. Paul Gilmore
17: into extra time, and the turnaround is complete. Chelsea 2, Manchester City 3. It is Kadeja Shaw again. Chelsea, their own worst nightmare. They played out from the back, they gave it away, the cross came in, Shaw with the header, and Manchester City have turned this one around, the league champions leading 3-2.
0: Tony Shaw, who was named this week as the Football Writers Women's Footballer of the Year. West Ham attacking down the left-hand side. Some controversy for the Arsenal supporters that Declan Rice didn't win the men's award ahead of Bruno Fernandes. Saliba, the ball was out of play. It's flagged. It was actually taken on down the left-hand side by Castellanos, but the assistant on the halfway line flagged that the ball was out for a throw into Arsenal.
4: Yeah, everyone stopped because it had gone out, and Castellanos is appealing. Only he and the assistant referee on the touchline would know, but you trust the assistant referee to get it right, because He stood there. He's only got one job at that point.
0: Arsenal breaking forward. Eze playing it infield to Zubimendi, who tried to give it back to Eze down the right wing, but just overhit the pass, and it agonisingly for Eze rolled over the white line before he could get a foot to it, throwing West Ham.
4: Yeah, that one did go out, and it's just overhit, and it's just it's a simple pass forward from Zubimendi, and he's just not working. Just doesn't feel right for Arsenal right now.
0: It does not. Saka chipping the ball infield. De Sassi, right foot, volleys it away. And Gabriel will have to allow that to bounce down. Bowen is actually chasing after Gabriel. Now Lewis Skelly turns, passes it back to Raya. And this West Ham crowd here, knowing how important this match is for them, West Ham needs something out of this. If they can win, it would be a shock win. And it would cause tremors at the top of the table as well as the bottom of the table. But it is currently 0-0.
4: How long till we see Odegaard? I don't see him. How he can stay on the bench whilst it's like this.
0: Well, that's him warming up down there.
4: Yeah, he's down there warming up, and you're looking to say what can get Arsenal ticking, what can spark their creative juices, and he is and has been for years gone by. You're looking to say what can get Arsenal ticking, what can spark their creative juices, and

0: on net, but still 0-0. Mosquera halfway inside the West Ham half. Such a gloomy afternoon, we can actually now see the shadows from the floodlights on the pitch of the players. Zubimendi puts his foot on it. This is too ponderous from Arsenal. Eze passes it forward. Saka at close quarters. Back it goes to Saliba again. And then foot on ball, pass square. Gabriel, he's going to have a little foray forward with it. Zubimendi. West Ham have got everybody back behind the ball. Eze's ball through to Saka. Saka's left foot shot. A rising effort. And that flies over the top of Hermansen's crossbar. And that also ends up in the West Ham fans. Goal kick 0-0.
1: Hopeful. Hopeful from Saka from distance. And what they did really well last week against Fulham was that they risked the ball going forwards. They met, Jokeres in particular made runs and went, we're just going to lose it. And I tell you what, something might happen. And it did. They're not doing that today. They're not risking the ball. This second half, this 12 minutes. So all the passes have been very safe and in front of West Ham.
0: West Ham 0, Arsenal 0. As Somerville and Castellanos, and then Mosquera goes in with Diouf, but the ball comes out for West Ham. Castellanos goes back to the edge of the area. De Sassi's long pass downfield. Lewis Skelly's got to deal with this. Left foot back to Raya, who then passes it back to Lewis Skelly, who just keeps the ball in on the far side. As promised, back to Wembley. The penalty shootout. Aaron Paul.
2: Three penalties taken. Boreham Wood have scored one of theirs, and they've seen one save. Callum Reynolds sending his penalty wide, and Oliver Watmouth pulling off the save. Sam Beckwith has scored one for Rochdale. We're level in the shootout. 1-1.
0: Back there with Aaron Shortley. West Ham 0, Arsenal 0. This is 5 Live from the BBC. The World Service with us as well. And now it's levels increasing as Trossard passes the ball through to the edge of the area. Saka, Diouf got there first though for West Ham, but that sends it away, bouncing out near the corner flag for an Arsenal corner.
1: Yeah, track well, but they're a really poor clearance. Had the opportunity to clear it upfield and miscued it straight off for a throw at a corner. And when Arsenal aren't firing, when they aren't clicking, they can always turn to the set pieces.
0: Yep. Declan Rice trots out into the corner. And I see some people in the stands there. Well, some of them are waving at him. I think some of them are gesticulating at him. And some of them are applauding him.
1: Rather begrudgingly, I think.
0: It was a mixed reception, yeah, as they say, for Declan Rice over in that corner from the West Ham supporters. The Arsenal fans down there in the red and white scarves, they raise the noise levels. Arsenal with the corner. Rice to take it. Swirling in. Headed away for West Ham. Out to Saka on the edge of the box. He gives it back to Trossard. Then back to Saka. Has to just readjust himself, Saka, before he gives it to Trossard, who crosses left-footed. That is headed away by Mavropanos. Eze got there first. Rice on the left. A left-footed cross from him. Comes off the head of Wan-Bissaka. Castellanos challenges for it. Saka on the edge of the box. Challenging on him. The ball runs away. Fernandez has stayed down. Referee says play on. Saka back in possession. His ball in. That's headed away by Socek. Arsenal now are upping it here. Declan Rice. Rice's ball curls in beyond everyone and through for a goal kick. 0-0 here at the West Ham London Stadium. Back to Wembley, Aaron Paul.
2: Rochdale very much in control of this penalty shootout. Boreham Wood have missed the second. Matt Rush, great save by Watmouth as Boreham Wood make it 2-2. But Rochdale still have a penalty to take. It's 3-1 in the penalty shootout. Don't know where I am, John. I'm all over the shop. 3-1, Rochdale lead the shootout.
0: We'll be back with you, Aaron, once it is all sorted out and decided, possibly even for the moment, that Rochdale, with the score as it is in the penalty shootout, will clinch their place. What a match. 2-0 down to Boreham Wood at Wembley. West Ham 0, Arsenal 0. And we are now into the last half hour. As I say, Manchester City yesterday scoring all of their goals in the last half hour of that match. Arsenal bringing it forward with Gabriel. Gabriel through to Declan Rice. Rice holding off Somerville, giving it to Eze. Back to Wembley, Aaron.
2: Rochdale are back in the EFL after 3 seasons away. Cameron Cox missing his penalty and Jimmy McNulty's side have won this at the death. And I'll tell you what, John, after missing out with 106 points, they are through via the playoffs. Rochdale back in the EFL. They've beaten Boreham Wood 3-1 on penalties.
0: Saka for Arsenal, still 0-0 here in the Premier League. Saka to Rice, edge of the area. He takes it back out of the box. Now to the right.

0: right-hand side, and Mosquera and Arsenal just keeping possession, but again, not moving the ball quickly enough.
1: No, Arteta's down below us, having a meeting with his two support team in there. He's not on the edge of his technical area, which we are so used to seeing. He's trying to work this out, because at the minute, West Ham are saying, what have you got to beat us? And they can't come up with an answer.
0: Might be a match this for the guile of Kai Havertz, if he's fit. Because as Arsenal win a free kick in the central third of the field, just the way that the match is, quite stodgy.
1: Yeah, well, they had that period, didn't they, where they crossed and crossed and crossed, and it got headed by Socek, it got headed by Mavropanos, by De Sassi. I mean, that's what West Ham are set up for. They're there saying, go on, try and get through us.
0: Declan Rice turns in the central third of the field, moves away from Fernandes, and is then just caught by Fernandes. Down goes Rice. Free kick to Arsenal. A miss from the angle, probably best part of 25 yards, but certainly a chance for Rice to play it in from the right.
1: Yeah, it's soft. It's soft. Mavropanos really frustrated. Just dangles a leg. There's no real need. You're thinking that Declan Rice has lost the ball. He's overrun it. And then he wafts his leg in and just asks to be tripped up. Asking him to fall over his leg, sorry. And real pressure being put on themselves here from Fernandes.
0: Arsenal just organising themselves. We should say many congratulations to Rochdale, coming from 2-0 down today to winning it in a penalty shootout at Wembley. And after what happened in the final match of the season against York City, and the fact, as Aaron said, the two of them so far clear over 100 points, it does feel justice has been done there.
1: There's a few Bournemouth fans coming away, might be feeling a bit begrudging of that.
0: I bet they will. West Ham 0, Arsenal 0. Rice to take this free kick. West Ham holding the line just inside the box. Big moments these now in the last half hour here. Rice curling it in towards the back post. Gabriel heads it across. The referee has spotted an infringement, and it's a free kick to West Ham. And West Ham fans actually down below us here on their feet with their arms in the air.
1: Yeah, I saw that from all the way up here. Chris Kavanagh's down in front of them. It's Mosquera just coming across and tripping up Socek in the line. I was just thinking, he stood right there. You can see. I know there's a lot of bodies in there, but if you make it that obvious, Chris Kavanagh's going to see it.
0: In the Challenge Cup semi-final, Warrington 6, Hull KR 26. And earlier in the Prem, by the way, big win for Exeter against Bath, 35-12. And an even bigger win for Harlequins, 76-17 against Newcastle. West Ham 0, Arsenal 0. With this scoreline, Arsenal would move 3 points clear of Manchester City, who could then go level on points if they win against Crystal Palace on Wednesday night. And likewise, West Ham would go level on points with Tottenham, who play tomorrow night against Leeds United. Tottenham with the superior goal difference. Arsenal trying to work the ball out from the back. That's how important this match is. It's given away by Mosquera. Fernandes through now. Bourne with a shot right-footed. Blocked on the edge of the area. Bourne takes it up again. It bounced away. It was deflected away, and Bourne was the first to the ball. West Ham with it again. Their supporters urging them on with the encouragement from the stands here. 60,000 people. Now you can hear them.
1: Yeah, you're just feeling, like we did in that first half, any sign of encouragement from West Ham players. They're going to attack, they're going to ask a question, and these West Ham fans are behind them, but not really sure where it's going to come from other than Jarrod Bowen. He's the main perpetrator in the piece.
0: As West Ham's crossfield pass bounces beyond Jufan out of play for a throw into Arsenal. Well, Odegaard is going to come on now. We see the club captain being prepared, and Havertz as well. But first of all, actually, Pablo is coming on for West Ham. So Castellanos being replaced by Pablo, who, as you pointed out, Rob, has yet to score for West Ham. And this is his 15th appearance.
1: Yeah, he's a signing in January when they desperately needed attacking options, as Castellanos has looked the more accomplished, tidier, livelier centre forward, just knows what he's doing. Pablo looks like he's more of a work in progress. I tell you what, it's some time to score your first goal.
0: Castellanos walks away, raises his hand to the crowd as though he's just knocked in a ball on the 18th for a level par round of 72 and takes his seat in the dugouts. And now the big move by Mikel Arteta, with just over a quarter of the match to go. Two of his biggest guns, Odegaard and Havertz, coming on to replace Aberici Eze. And it is Zubimendi. Well, he's substituting the substitute.
1: Yep.
0: Case of needs must.
1: Yeah, and you're feeling, how is this going to play out? How are they going to do this? And well, I said Odegaard, you said Havertz. We were both right in the end. I'm thinking Odegaard's going to sit in alongside, maybe with Havertz, as two attacking midfielders in front of Declan Rice behind Gyökeres. They've been flat in this second half. They've been very, very wooden as an attacking force, and you just feel it's going to have to come up with something really ingenious to get this game open with.
0: Really, they've created so little, Arsenal, in the second half. So little, almost nothing, apart from the set pieces, the corner, as Gyökeres carries the ball to the edge of the area. He's bundled over. It's a free kick to West Ham, and actually a yellow card as well for Todibo for that challenge on Odegaard. Back to the Women's FA Cup semi-final, Paul Gilmore.
2: Well, John, a stunned Chelsea are throwing everything at Manchester City, but still trail by 3-2. Cuthbert has just fired over the crossbar, but with 7 minutes left of extra time, time is running out. 3-2 Man City.
0: Five live in the World Service from the BBC. 6:06 on the way, 08085909693. If you have just switched on, Rochdale have been promoted, winning the penalty shootout against Boreham Wood in the playoff final at Wembley. And Arsenal level with West Ham here in the London Stadium. Declan Rice with the free kick. Rice just hitches up the left side of his shorts. Up goes the left arm. Declan Rice, right-footed delivery, comes off a West Ham head, bounces down on the edge of the six-yard box, chance for handball, that's blocked next to the post. The shot that came in, still rattling around inside the area, Todibo's able to clear it, back to Rice, Rice's ball across, that hits Wan-Bissaka, and he rather gratefully is able to volley it away to the halfway line. I think it was Wan-Bissaka who got the initial head on Rice's free kick into the box that caused mayhem.
1: It was a really important block by Mavropanos on the line. It was a flick almost from Wan-Bissaka that caused the confusion, caused the chaos. And the ball, much like in the school playground, just needed to be stabbed in, needed someone to get there. And in the end, it was Saliba. Saliba getting a toe on it. Well, it was just waiting to get the shot on target. No one quite managing to have a swing at the ball.
0: Well, there's also a suggestion that Pablo, who was on the ground, might have handballed it. Well, he did handball it. It did strike his hand, but he was on the ground. He was flat on his face on the ground. His arms were there supporting him, and the ball was rattling around. But referee Kavanagh has... We're not seeing a restart in play here, so they're clearly having a look at this. But I mean, if that gets called against him, and in fact, there's the crossing of the hands from the referee to suggest they've had a look at that, and they're not going to give that as a penalty, and rightly so.
1: Yeah, it was impossible for Pablo to get out the way, to not to disappear. I don't know what anyone's supposed to do there, but
0: Champions League.
1: Definite penalty.
0: I don't even think that would have been given in the Champions League.
1: Let's all just toss a coin and find out.
0: West Ham 0, Arsenal 0. It is, however, a free kick to Arsenal near the halfway line. Declan Rice to take this. So a long right-footed delivery from Rice, or actually takes it square to Lewis Skelly. 20 minutes to go here, and it's still West Ham 0, Arsenal 0. And this is a scoreline that would invite Manchester City right back into the title race after their draw against Everton last Monday night. Ball cleared away by Somerville. And now Jared Bowen plays it down the line. Juve, the left wing back, is onto this for West Ham. His cross to the near post. Pablo was after it. The defender went there with him as well. It was Declan Rice who followed Pablo all the way back there. And it's been given as a goal kick, much to the disgust of West Ham's players. I can see one, two, three, four players waving their arms around. West Ham players.
1: Really well defended by Declan Rice. Brilliant tracking back. And a fantastic clearance from him as well. He did so well. Chris Kavanagh gave a goal kick.
0: West Ham 0, Arsenal 0. It was outstretched legs together, Pablo and Rice. And the referee saw it as the the West Ham player who got the touch behind.
1: Well, you can often tell from the player reaction, and Pablo just turned around to get ready for the corner. No, he didn't. Chris Kavanagh didn't see it.
0: West Ham 0, Arsenal 0. In the last fortnight of this Premier League season, with the title on the line, Lewis Skelly concedes a throw-in. That was the cheer that you heard. Arsenal now on the back foot. Throw-in taken. Bonner's got it. He's up against Lewis Skelly. Now Socek with the cross. That's headed away. Stretching header away by Gabriel. They say to Sassi, shoot. He was 40 yards out. Sensibly, he played it square to Debo. Then Bourne to the edge of the area. Pablo standing up. Saliba with the challenge on him. Just got a touch on the ball, says referee Canada. Kavanagh. Nuno didn't think so. More palms apart from the West Ham coach.
1: It's not going to take much for this West Ham fans to appeal for something. I think that was a good decision. On the edge of the box, Pablo never really had it under control. But you can feel the temperature rise again.
0: West Ham 0, Arsenal 0. Yes, apart from meteorologically,
1: yeah,
0: where it is still quite chilly. Arsenal coming forward with substitute Odegaard. And the Norwegian, now halfway inside the West Ham half, gives it to Saka. Saka now, teasing right foot, cross! Gyökeres at the back post, 8 yards out, heads it up and over the top for a goal kick. West Ham 0, Arsenal 0. Back to the Women's FA Cup semi-final, Paul Gilmore.
2: With 2 minutes left of extra time, Chelsea thought they had their equaliser. Nuskin with the header, but what a save from Keating, who tipped it on to the crossbar. It's still 3-2 Man City.
0: Goal kick to West Ham here. The volume increases. The highlights will be on Match of the Day tonight on BBC One, anytime on the iPlayer. The Premier League goals from 8 o'clock on the various BBC platforms. Search Football Daily on the BBC Sounds app. The Premier League review will be on there tonight with Rick Edwards and co. And also, remember, via Sounds, you can listen again. If you want to, the Wardley-Dubois fight will be on there from last night to listen back to. Here is Trossard on the left-hand side. Now Rice, Casey ball in. Saka might be offside, but it's bounced away from him through to Hermansen. The West Ham goalkeeper is able to grab the ball. In any case, the flag did come up against Saka.
1: This is where Declan Rice comes into his own. That little bit of incision, that perfect through ball was there. Saka offside, wasn't able to control it, but Arsenal need more than that, more of that. They need to risk those balls forward. Those runs forward need to happen. They just need to create something, because it's precious little in this second half.
0: Yeah, Havertz hasn't been able to get into the game yet. That's a nice pass from Fernandes. Dupe with a cross, but that's way over the top of Pablo. In fact, it's actually reached Wan-Bissaka over there on the right-hand side. Wan-Bissaka gets it down, walking towards the penalty area with the ball. Socek back to Wan-Bissaka. Just think what a goal could do for West Ham. If they're able to score, if they're able to win this match, what a difference that would make. Juve, now again, Todibo is there. Bowen into the penalty area, the West Ham danger man. The ball whipped across and at the near post. Raya, it was too hot to handle. He had to pat it behind and wide of the near post for a corner to West Ham.
1: Well, it wasn't a controlled cross and it ended up as a shot. David Raya's gambling. He's stepping out to try and block the cross at his near post, in between him and his defenders, but it goes firing in at the near post and nearly catches him out.
0: 15 minutes to play. West Ham 0, Arsenal 0, and a corner for the home side. Relegation threatened West Ham. Bourne takes it in. Raya gets a punch, comes out to Juve. Oh, Juve's touch took it way behind Fernandes, trying to set him up. Actually sent him scampering back to the halfway line.
1: Well, it was with his right foot, and therein is why he didn't shoot with his right, because his pass was that bad.
0: Still goalless, Fernandes. Now Mavropanos. Lines open for 6:06. Robbie Savage and Chris Sutton tonight. 08 085 909 693. Chris will want to talk about Celtic's win against Rangers as Somerville carries the ball in from the left-hand side. Right-footed ball, that's headed away by Gabriel. This is a good period of pressure for West Ham here. Arsenal though, clear through Trossard, but back to the halfway line, and West Ham can start again. More encouragement from their supporters. Juve on the left wing to Somerville, who's just tripped by Saka, who's sent tumbling down. Somerville gets up and turns and looks at Saka and says, what was that about? And a yellow card for Bukayo Saka.
1: A little bit of frustration in that, I think. Just a yard behind the play, tracking, didn't have to, and there was no way, shape or form he was trying to win the ball there. He was just kicking Somerville.
0: Yep, tripped him, kicked him, yellow card. West Ham 0, Arsenal 0. Mikel Arteta just hitches up the left side of his grey trousers, looking over his shoulder, having a word there with his coaching staff, then makes that quite long journey here at West Ham to the edge of the coaching area, and then for some reason puts his feet way wide apart. Diouf takes this into the edge of the box. That's cleared away for Arsenal. Back to Diouf again, and he turns it to Fernandes. Fernandes makes as if to hit the long pass, doesn't. Saka in front of him, and Fernandes actually goes all the way back to goalkeeper Hermansen, right footed from him. This is a long one through the middle. This is for Pablo to jump for, headed away, comes back to Fernandes. Pablo with the strike. Fernandes is in, saved by Raya. One on one, he spread his legs and the Arsenal goalkeeper made the block.
1: He's got a score, he's walked it to the goal, he's 4 yards out, he just had to pick his spot. From there, a touch just took it away from him, and it was a stab more than a controlled effort. Everything had the coolness and composure. And what a save. David Raya, square on, just throws his leg out, spreads himself as far as he can, just gets hit by the ball. That's the moment of the game, the moment West Ham were waiting for.
0: Massive moment. That takes me back to it. I'll come back to that, because we've got this West Ham corner. Bowen takes it into the back post. Socek heads it back across the box. Bounces though for Gyökeres, who's able, has the time to take it down and volley it away to the halfway line. That takes me back to that save that Ortega made. Do you remember season before last when Son in the Tottenham match? And yep. it was a save that was seen as being absolutely crucial in Manchester City's winning of the Premier League that season. West Ham 0, Arsenal 0. Somerville trying to get away from Mosquera. He's pulled him back 10 yards inside the Arsenal territory. And that's a yellow card now for Mosquera. And Mikel Arteta has called Noni Madueke across. So it would appear that Saka, you would think it would be Bukayo Saka. It is. Still really feeling his way back. Champions League final, not far away. So Madueke is on for the final minutes of the match.
1: Well, he's been booked. Saka have been booked. Mosquera has now been booked on this right-hand side. And they've had the joy with Diouf and Somerville down the West Ham left. You're saying, just get the ball to Somerville now. Run at Mosquera.
0: West Ham are having their best spell of the match. And it's coming in the last 15 minutes of it. West Ham 0, Arsenal 0. Crucial save from Raya there, from Fernandes. Fernandes will now take this free kick, which actually swerves away out towards the far side of the area. I think Mavropanos got the touch. He did. It's out of play for a throw into Arsenal in their own left back area. In the League 2 playoffs, we know it was Grimsby 1, Salford 2, the final score. Chesterfield, Notts County underway with you, Adam Cottier.
3: Yes, 0-0, but Chesterfield have missed a penalty. Lee Bonus hitting the base of the post after Mandeville have been tripped by Ness. Chesterfield 0, Notts County 0.
0: And the England-New Zealand Women's One Day International continues on Sports Extra. Ball long into the Arsenal box, over the head of Pablo, bounces through for Raya. Well, he certainly proved his worth once again, Raya, with that save. I think the Fernandes touch just took him a little too close to the goalkeeper, didn't it?
1: In first viewing, you just thought, just put it in.
0: Now a pass for Odegaard down the right-hand side. Madueke for the first time in the match, but his cross low along the edge of the six-yard box, too close to Hermansen, who could step out of the six-yard box and gather it up.
1: But they risked the ball forwards. He made the run, they played it forward, they found the space, they got an opportunity. It's simple sometimes, football, isn't it? It's basic. You make runs, you create something. You don't make runs, you don't create anything.
0: Arsenal coming forward. It's still 0-0. Here's Havertz. Hardly been involved since he came on. His low ball across Mavropanos. Straight into his path. Right foot out of play. Bouncing across the claret carpet. Next to the blue crossed hammers. Throw into Arsenal, which is taken. Madueke flicks it back to Odegaard. Odegaard lovely. Through to Havertz. Right side of the box. Cuts it back. But into the path of Soucek, who falls over as he clears left footed. Out for a throw.
1: Really clever run. Really clever ball, and it's Odegaard to Havertz, the two substitutes. What a difference they could make at the minute.
0: That's the craft that Arsenal are looking for. Now Odegaard again, Havertz once more, the two together. Havertz in the area, drags it back, foot on the ball, out into the full-back position to Madueke. Now Mosquera, right corner of the penalty area. Madueke again. West Ham have got everyone apart from Pablo back inside their own box. Arsenal at walking pace with the ball at their feet. Into the last 10 minutes, still West Ham 0, Arsenal 0. Odegaard, Rice tries to give it back to Odegaard. Odegaard trying to find the position, very contested. Trossard, right foot, finds a way through the crowd, and Arsenal have the lead. It's come late, and it is being celebrated wildly. What a blow for West Ham that is, but what a lift for Arsenal. What a lift towards that elusive Premier League title.
1: Step for Arsenal, heading towards the title. You didn't know where it was going to come from, and in the last 2 minutes you've just seen Havertz and Odegaard come together, and it is Odegaard making the difference, just stepping in, jinking through the left hand side of the West Ham defence, picking the pass to Trossard, and there he is with the binoculars in the celebration, firing home a deflected strike. They barely created anything in this second half, but when it mattered, Odegaard has produced something of a little bit of quality, a little bit of ingenuity in there, and all of a sudden, a sigh of relief from the Arsenal fans from our right. And all is well in the world for the Arsenal fans.
0: It took a little deflection off Soucek. That maybe helped. Believe it or not, that's Leandro Trossard's first goal in 2026. And you don't need a pair of binoculars to see how important that is for Arsenal.
1: Oh, the save from David Raya. That was huge in terms of the season, in terms of this game. You look at big moments, you've big players turn up, David Raya at one end, Odegaard at the other. All of a sudden, Arsenal, from looking 1-0 down, clear at the top of the Premier League with 5 minutes to go.
0: West Ham 0, Arsenal 1. 1-0 to the Arsenal, not for the first time this week, not for the first time this season. And West Ham are going to make a change now. They're going to throw on Callum Wilson. Now West Ham desperate to get something out of this. They thought they might have a chance to win it when Fernandes was through and Raya made the save. And within a matter of minutes, at the other end, Trossard with that right foot shot from 13 yards or thereabouts means that Arsenal are in front. I see heads in the crowd looking to my right. I wouldn't be at all surprised if some Arsenal fans are in the West Ham sections, and have become quite obvious because in the aftermath of the goal that was scored by Trossard, long pass forward from West Ham, but that's all the way through for a goal kick. So 1-0 to Arsenal here. West Ham desperate now. Back to the FA Cup semi-final at Stamford Bridge. Paul Gilmore.
2: City win 3-2 after extra time. Chelsea led 2-0 with 4 minutes left through Cuthbert and Kerr, but Fowler inspired the turnaround before Shaw's double sent City to Wembley, where they will face Brighton in the FA Cup final. Chelsea 2, Manchester City 3.
0: Yeah, just a little bit of a disturbance in the crowd here, and I think possibly some people have been moved out of that area down to our right. The stewards are onto it. West Ham 0, Arsenal 1. With this scoreline, Arsenal would go back. They'd be up to 79 points. They would go back 5 points clear of Manchester City. And Arsenal would know that if they win their last two matches against Burnley and Crystal Palace, they will be the champions. The ball's out of play for an Arsenal throw. Just a little bit of pushing and shoving. Some of the players came together, but that's quickly calmed down. Although referee Kavanagh wants to speak to Noni Madueke. Rob Green.
1: Yeah, they celebrated like they thought that was it, didn't they? They all of a sudden, it was something out of nothing, really, for Arsenal. But the size of the goal, the size of that moment for them, the outpouring of emotion, that was beyond the goal within the context of a season. That was a goal that meant so much more.
0: Yeah, you could feel it. Leandro Trossard, that's his first goal, Trossard, in 26 appearances. Remember, you know, he was scoring regularly, wasn't he, in the first half of the season. But that, and on Tuesday night, it was Trossard who hit the shot that was saved by Oblak that led to the Saka goal. West Ham got to go for it now. Callum Wilson is on. Wilson scored, remember, right at the end of the previous home match against Everton to win it, that all-important win. Whistle's gone for an Arsenal throw on the halfway line, which has also been disputed by West Ham.
1: It's a free kick, John, I think, given by the fourth official. Chris Kavanagh's not seen it, got a word in his ear, and the fourth official said something to him. It's off the ball, we don't know, but temperatures. Tadibio's been arguing with Jokeres. Not Manueki's been arguing, Pablo.
0: Oh, a red card for one of Nuno's coaching staff. Well, two of them came to the edge of the area. Red card was waved in the direction of the two. Nuno just standing there with his arms crossed. But one of the Nuno's coaching, he's actually emptying his pockets before he goes down the tunnel. Not sure what he had in there.
1: He's
0: shoelaces.
1: He might not get home if he ain't got his car keys.
0: West Ham 0, Arsenal 1. Red card for a member of the West Ham coaching staff. Time running out for West Ham. We're in the 89th minute now. Arsenal's goal was scored in the 83rd. Lines open for 6:06. So much to talk about today. 08085 909 693. 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
1: Saliba's now been booked for kicking the ball away, and a chance for West Ham. It's on the halfway line, a free kick. It's just nothing left other than to throw it into the box.
0: Fernandez is going to take this. It was Fernandez who had that chance that was saved by Raya. His free kick. That's headed away on the edge of the penalty area. Jokeres now. He is challenged. He is fouled by...
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0: Mavropanos. Mavropanos puts his hands on his head. It's a free kick to Arsenal, who are in absolutely no hurry whatsoever. Tuesday was Arsenal's 9th 1-0 win of the season. A 10th 1-0 win of the season will take them within sight of the finishing line, I would say, Rob.
1: Yeah, and you look at the games they've got left, as you're saying, John. Burnley and Crystal Palace. Crystal Palace would be the tougher test, but that's just before their European final, so you can see where all eyes will be for them come last day of the season. They're just letting the second stick by now, Arsenal.
0: Yeah, leaving it for Raya to come up and take the free kick 10 yards inside their own half. If Arsenal are able to see this out, they'll have a 5-point lead again, just as they had at the start of the weekend. They know they'd need two wins, but if Manchester City were to slip up on Wednesday night at home to Crystal Palace, then Arsenal would be one win away. And the next home match, relegated Burnley at the Emirates a week on Monday. West Ham 0, Arsenal 1. 6 minutes of added time. So West Ham do still have 6 minutes, but it is Arsenal in possession. Hull KR are through to the Challenge Cup final. They've won 32-12 against Warrington. So it is a Hull KR Wigan Challenge Cup final in 2026. Arsenal hoping to win their first Premier League title since 2004. Odegaard down the right, challenge. then Fernandes. Somerville now. West Ham on the move, over the halfway line. Somerville now, between two players, then runs into the challenge that comes in on him from Havertz. Just threw himself into the wave. Somerville blocked him. Yellow card being shown to Trossard, yep, as well. And a free kick to West Ham.
1: Oh, take your pick from the Arsenal players who fouled him. There's four of them queuing up just to kick him. It was anyone. You're saying, we know where your danger man is. We know who's been causing us the most problems. Just stop him by any way, shape or form.
0: Arsenal on the verge of a very big step towards this league title. West Ham, though, with the free kick. Fernandes, high, into the penalty area, to the far side. Over the top of Havertz. Did he get a touch on that, I'm wondering? It bounced over him. Referee says no. Goal kick to Arsenal. And we've already had almost 2 minutes of the six of added time.
1: Yeah, and West Ham have barely laid a glove since they conceded the goal. And we're looking at our monitors now, and they are going back to that save from David Raya. Goal gaping. And the replays are harsh on Fernandes because it just shows how much of the goal he had to hit. But it was a fantastic block from him. And you could say a title-winning save.
0: It was when it opened up for West Ham. Pablo giving it back to Fernandes, whose touch took him to the edge of the six-yard box. Raya had to be quick, but spread himself and with his right leg was able to make the block. And then, within minutes, really, of that, at the other end, Trossard's right foot shot through the crowd of players via the little deflection off Socek. That gave Arsenal the lead. And we are now in the third minute of added time. West Ham win a free kick. And they say to Hermansen, come on, you take it. And so Todibo heads forward. In fact, everyone heads forward. West Ham shirts now. As Arsenal hold their line in the middle of the half. Hermansen long and forward. Socek tries to head it on. He was challenged. Bourne couldn't get there. Wan-Bissaka is able to get it down on the right wing. Wan-Bissaka. Then infield to Bowen, whose cross is blocked. Lewis Skelly came and stood in front of that and blocked it out for a throw-in that Fernandes is trying to pick up the bouncing ball that wriggled away from him. So he picked one up off the cone. Throw-in taken. Flicked on by the head of Pablo. That's cleared away by the left foot of Declan Rice. Wan-Bissaka, he heads that forward for West Ham. This is desperate stuff now for West Ham. If they lose this, and they are losing it, as Hermansen has to head it down and heads it into Gyökeres. He was a little fortunate there. And it bounced out of play for a throw-in to West Ham. If West Ham lose this, they would be 4 points adrift of Tottenham with two matches to play. It would look bleak. They need to find something, West Ham. 14 seasons in a row in the Premier League could be coming to an end. Fernandes' ball headed down by Mavropanos. Then the shot by Wilson. That's deflected wide. It hit an Arsenal man. And he's surrounded, Gabriel, I think it was, by his teammates for making sure that he was in the right place to block the Wilson shot wide.
1: Celebrated like a goal. Huge block. Just made himself big. Square on and stretch of the left leg. Hermansen's up. You're looking at West Ham. Last throws of the dice here for them.
0: Bourne's corner. West Ham need this. In it comes, left footed. Raya comes, stretches. Hermansen's up. Bounces down. Oh, the shot from Wilson blocked on the line. And the referee says it's a goal. The Wilson shot was over the line. It's a West Ham equaliser. Arsenal protest. But referee Cavanagh says it's a good goal. And it's a big goal for West Ham. And Callum Wilson, it's 1-1. Arsenal are pegged back. And West Ham are still fighting.
1: Breath of life into the London Stadium and into the life of the West Ham Premier League hopes. David Raya is pleading desperately, saying his arm got pulled down in there. It's an absolute melee inside the six-yard box. Chris Cavanagh says, well, it's a goal because it goes over the line. Only just. It's impossible. I think he just drops it. I think it goes through his hands. It bounces over the line from Wilson.
0: Well, it was blocked behind the line.
1: There's an arm.
0: Well, it's Pablo who's challenging Raya, and it is being checked for a possible foul by Pablo, who had his arm across Raya, who in amongst the crowd of players at the near post, Hermansson was in there as well, and it's a question of whether that arm from Pablo was impeding and fouling Raya before he flapped at it, got a hand to it, rattled round, bounced out to Wilson, whose shot was then cleared from behind the line.
1: It was well over the line. Now this is in the lap of the gods, because so many times, how many times this season have we said Arsenal have got the right side of decisions like this when they've been attacking? There are all sorts of arms all over to Pablo. He's got one arm across Raya. I mean, it's in the lap of the gods, this, John. I mean,
0: to make this clear, to explain to the listeners, as Raya is stretching up for the ball, Pablo's arm is right across his upper chest, yeah, under his chin.
1: It is a foul. It is a foul in any other season. It is a foul, you're feeling, in any other moment. It's the size of the moment. It's the size of what this goal means for the Premier League title, what this goal means for the Premier League survival. You're feeling VAR has just got to make the biggest call of the season.
0: Yeah, it feels like that. Deep in added time here. Arsenal leading 1-0. West Ham think they've equalised. But referee Kavanagh is being sent to the screen now. And that would suggest that this West Ham goal is going to be ruled out. And Martin Odegaard is actually saying to his teammates, leave the referee be. And they're not leaving the field. Referee Kavanagh is off the playing surface now. He's looking at the screen on its extended black arm there on the side of the pitch, down to our left. And of course, as well, in the context of the big decisions that went Manchester City's way yesterday, yeah, in their win against Bournemouth, this is extra big.
1: Well, there must be, what, five different players holding each other, and there is the arm across David Raya, and it is the key decision in there because it goes through Raya's arms. It is a foul. It is an infringement on the goalkeeper. But Pablo himself is being held by Trossard. He's being held by another defender in there. It is going on everywhere in that six-yard box. Declan Rice has got hold of Mavropanos. It's just impossible to say who's holding who and who, what makes a decision, because there's so much of it going on. This is the difficulty that Chris Cavan is having.
0: But in the end, that arm of Pablo that is across the upper chest of Raya, here he comes, and he sends the players away. Chris Cavanagh walking onto the pitch, and he's going to explain his decision. It looks like the goal is going to be ruled out.
5: After review, West Ham number 19 is committed to foul.
0: Arsenal celebrate. West Ham are incensed. Boos from the West Ham fans, many of whom turn away and begin to leave the stadium. Arsenal are still 1-0 up. The West Ham goal, the Wilson goal that they thought was the crucial equaliser, the lifeline, it's been ruled out and overturned.
1: What a moment. What a moment in the season for all the goals that Arsenal have scored from a set piece. It's the set piece that saves them. There's a pull of the shirt from Todibo. There's an arm across the body from Pablo. It is a foul. There must be six, seven fouls going on there in the penalty area all at once.
0: And it's caused anger in the stands because they did show it on the big screens here. They showed the challenge. So play resumes. 6 minutes of added time. We are now in the 10th minute of added time. And obviously, ruling probably took 3 minutes. No, three, least. Four, yeah, minutes. Yeah. And so we may well still have 3 or 4 minutes to play here.
1: You feel the atmosphere's gone. It has stuck an absolute pin in the balloon of the atmosphere. It's feeble moments ago.
0: West Ham 0, Arsenal 1. Hermansson takes a free kick from inside his own half. That's cleared downfield by Madueke. Gyökeres is chasing for this. Fernandez wins the throw-in, the final touch from the Arsenal man. Rob, you're perfectly qualified to give your view on that as a goalkeeper. if that challenge had been made on you by Pablo, your feelings would be?
1: It's a foul. Ask Bert Leno from 2 weeks ago against Everton. He got fouled in exactly the same way and it didn't get given. The consistency is just not there for these decisions.
0: West Ham, there's still a chance. 1-0 Arsenal lead. Todibo now to the edge of the box. A turn from Wilson. Wilson denied by that decision. Still Wilson chips it across to the back post to stretch. It bounces down and it's cleared away. Cleared away by Madueke inside his own penalty area. He then blocks the run of Somerville. Still we play on as the ball is touched out of play by Trossard for a throw-in to West Ham. The referee says, wait, don't take this yet. Has somebody else been spotted inside the area? No, play resumes with the throw-in. Only seconds left now. Fernandez is ball in. Header by Mavropanos from the edge of the area. And Raya allows it to drop wide of the post and behind. And that could be it. Nuno turns away. There is the final whistle. Absolute agony for West Ham. They thought they'd equalise deep in added time. And the goal is ruled out, overturned. VAR stepped in. The foul by Pablo on David Raya. And Arsenal win with that 83rd minute goal from Trossard. What a dramatic finish. And Arsenal now know two wins will do it. Two wins against Burnley and Crystal Palace will see them win the league. And West Ham, they have got an awful lot to do to avoid relegation now.
6: The Premier League, live from the London Stadium on the BBC World Service.
7: Huge drama on Sports World at the end of that game at London Stadium. Wow, that's why the Premier League is the best league in the world. Reaction hopefully to come in the final hour of Arsenal's win at West Ham, narrowly winning 1-0 as you heard there. Let's just break though for the latest BBC News with Paul Moss.
8: Iranian state media say that Tehran has sent messages, its response to Washington's proposal to end the war with the US and Israel. Reports say it suggests that negotiations are dealt with in two phases, first on the Strait of Hormuz and then sanctions on Iran and its nuclear program. Appearing on CBS's television 60 Minutes in the US, Israel's Prime Minister Benjamin Netanyahu was asked about the nuclear issue.
9: What President Trump has said to me, I want to go in there. And I think it can be done physically. That's not the problem. If you have an agreement and you go in and you take it out, why not? That's the best way.
10: What if there isn't an agreement? Can it be taken out by force?
9: Well, you're going to ask me these questions. I'm going to dodge them because I'm not going to talk about our military possibilities, plans, or anything of the kind.
8: One of the passengers repatriated from the hantavirus-hit cruise ship in the Atlantic has now shown symptoms. According to the French Prime Minister, the individual was among five French nationals flown back from the MV Hondius on Sunday. Pakistan's Prime Minister Shehbaz Sharif has said that he remains fully determined to eliminate all forms of terrorism after a suicide attack killed 15 police officers. An Islamist militant alliance said it carried out the attack. The army in Sudan says it's recaptured from the paramilitary Rapid Support Forces an area close to the border with Ethiopia. It's being seen as a potential reversal for the RSF, as David Bamford reports.
11: Sudan's military says government troops retook Al-Kaili in the Blue Nile region on Saturday, 2 weeks after the army garrison there was overwhelmed by the RSF paramilitary forces. There's no independent confirmation of the army statement, though online video on pro-government websites appear to show officers marking the victory. In the past 2 months, fighting in the Blue Nile region has intensified as a result of RSF advances from the south. The army currently controls north and central Sudan, including Khartoum, while the RSF holds the western Darfur region.
8: Thousands of Eurovision fans have gathered in Vienna for the official opening ceremony of the song contest. Five countries, including Spain and Ireland, have boycotted the contest because of Israel's participation. Now, back to Delith Lloyd and Sports World.
7: Paul, thank you. More football reaction, hopefully, before the end of the programme. But let's find out what's been happening elsewhere in the sporting world this Sunday, because in cycling, it's the first Grand Tour of the year with the Giro d'Italia well underway. This year, the three-week event has started in Bulgaria. And today's the third and final stage in the country. It's taken the riders from Plovdiv to the capital, Sofia, before the race then heads to Italy on Tuesday. Now, stage three has been won by Soudal Quickstep's Paul Magnier, and cycling broadcaster Hannah Walker, who is covering the race for TNT Sports, joins us now. Hi there, Hannah.
12: Hi, Delith. How are you doing?
7: Very good, thank you. Great we can speak to you. So a second stage win then for the Frenchman in a photo finish bunch sprint. Was this a bit of a calmer day, though, after the chaos of that crash on Saturday?
12: It certainly was. It was certainly far calmer than, sadly, we saw yesterday with that awful crash. Of course, the weather conditions were far better as well. But also the crash on the opening stage on Friday, which took out a lot of the contenders for the stage victory. So today was far more calmer. The roads were really wide into the capital city, into Sofia, so that made it a lot better for the riders, for the teams, having that space on the running. And then I think because everybody knew that they had to be in position for the final 1 kilometre, and in particular for the final 500 metres, where there was a change in road surface, everybody knew that they had to get to that final sweeping left-hand corner with 200 metres to go. So it was a far better day. And as you say, Paul Magnier of Soudal Quickstep coming across the line to take his second stage victory. Absolutely exceptional for the 22-year-old Frenchman.
7: Yeah, he's still young, isn't he? Can this confirm now that he's got the ability in the elites category of world sprinters, would you say?
12: Definitely. He's certainly catapulted himself to the top there, because he came in as one of those contenders, but everybody was looking at Jonathan Milan, the Italian from Lidl Trek, and consequently he's not been in the frame. Everybody thought he would be head and shoulders above the other sprinters in the race, and he's not managed to deliver yet. But, and you know, he's got a great team around him, but for Paul Magnier to make it 2 victories from 3 stages so far really does cement himself as one of the top sprinters. And he's young. Last year he had an exceptional season where he won a lot of races, but this is a different level. Being at a Grand Tour, being at World Tour level, this is certainly a huge step up for the Frenchman.
7: Thomas Silva of Uruguay has held on to the leader's pink jersey. What can we expect now then as the race, as I say, heads to Italy on Tuesday?
12: For the teams, they're travelling tonight to Italy, and they've got a rest day tomorrow, and then stage four starts on Tuesday, a day which they've got a climb on the stage. It could split things up. I'm expecting a reduced bunch sprint on Tuesday, so I think Thomas Silva will have no difficulty whatsoever, barring any issues, mechanicals, crashes, that he'll get through fine, and he'll manage to hold on to the pink jersey after stage four. But he's looking good, and what a race it's been for him, for the team, but also for the globalisation of cycling and international cycling for Uruguay to have that victory yesterday and to have the pink jersey is absolutely exceptional.
7: Absolutely. And we've touched on the awful crash on Saturday. How much of an impact, Hannah, though, has that had on the race as a whole? Because we know, of course, Adam Yates has had to pull out of the Giro after suffering concussion.
12: Yeah, it's gonna have a massive, massive impact on the race, because there are riders who sadly yesterday had to abandon the stage. Adam Yates today not taken to the start because of the concussion and the injuries he sustained in that crash. So it has a huge impact, especially for the general classification. And the race hasn't, you know, it's not really gotten underway, so we've not seen a general classification battle unfold yet. And so that's one less rival for Jonas Vingegaard and the other riders. But also those others who came down in the crash but are still in the race, Derek G. West, for example, a really hard crash, but it takes a lot out of you because your body is having to use a lot of energy to recover from the injuries, from the impact, from the crash. You don't sleep very well after a crash either, so that all has a huge impact. But of course, for UAE Team Emirates XRG, the team of Adam Yates, having lost 3 riders already at the early part of this race, left with 5 riders for a 3-week stage race is going to be really difficult. And now they've got to readjust, they've got to make a whole new plan, and I'm sure they will. They'll come out fighting, but it's certainly far from ideal. And I spoke with Adam Yates earlier on today, and I sent him a message, and he'll be on his way home now.
7: Yeah, it's. We wish him all the best, of course. Yeah, at Sports World, it's going to be a grueling 3 weeks as well, isn't it? Hannah, great to chat to you as ever. Thanks so much. We'll chat more, I'm sure, in the coming 2 weeks or so. Hannah Walker there, who's covering the Giro d'Italia for TNT Sports. And as we heard there, the Giro spent the first 3 days in Bulgaria. Well, back in 2015, Nikolai Mihailov became the only Bulgarian cyclist to finish the Giro. And ahead of the race start on Friday, I spoke to him about what it was like seeing his home country host the start of a grand tour.
13: It's crazy that Giro will be start here in Bulgaria. I'm so excited. One side that I already raced this race 11 years ago, 2015. And now the Giro d'Italia coming in my country is amazing. It's amazing for me. It's amazing for my country, for our culture, for everything. I don't have words to say how happy I am.
7: It's brilliant, isn't it? And I know the Giro has gone to numerous countries in the past for the opening stages. Tell me a little bit, Nikolai, about cycling within Bulgaria. How big a nation is it?
13: Unfortunately, in Bulgaria, the cycling is not a popular sport. When I was start cycling, like I was a kid, 13 years old, it been the same. Not many races. I was forced to go out from the country to get that level to race in Giro d'Italia. I have a hard and long way to go there, but I hope that now after the Giro d'Italia will give more opportunities and investments in cycling, in popularization this sport, because I'm sure that this is a great way to show our country, and I hope that this race will take more kids to join and try this sport, because it's amazing.
7: It is amazing. It's gripping, isn't it? I mean, to anyone to complete a grand tour, it is brilliant. You, like you say, you completed it. You rode the Giro in 2015. Tell me about that experience, Nikolai. What do you remember about that event?
13: I remember many things. You know, this is a very long race, 3 weeks. I have my good moments and my hard moments during these 3 weeks. I love this race. You know, guys, this race have special vibes. The crowd, the people, the views is incredible. My own experience was great. This is the most beautiful race I ever raced in my career. I will remember stage 7. I was in the breakaway on the most long stage on that Giro. And after that, they cancel so long stages. This one was like near 280 kilometers. Ooh. And I've been 240 kilometers on the breakaway. They get us just before the finish. And I spent all day on the front of the race, taking this atmosphere, these vibes. It was just a great time.
7: A Bulgarian cyclist, Nikolai Mihailov there, who finished the Giro d'Italia in 2015. Well, all roads lead to Rome. It's where the Giro d'Italia ends in 3 weeks' time. And it's to the Italian capital where we're heading next on Sports World for the Italian Open Tennis. Stephanie Miles, who's the publisher of the Open Court website, is following the tournament and joins us now. Steph, hi to you.
14: Hi to you.
7: We'll get on to the men's in a moment because I know Musetti's through. But a double bagel is not something we see too often. And a first for Jessica Pegula today.
14: It is. You know, she's had a couple of 6-1, 6-loves, notably in the Canadian final a few years ago. And she had some down in the ITF circuit. But for the first time in the big leagues. And, you know, her opponent played Leila Fernandez in the previous round, and you know, it took three sets to beat Leila Fernandez, who's a tough beat. So that was an absolute smackdown.
7: Certainly was. A good win for Elena Rybakina, who I think is probably one of the favourites for the title. Now, she beats Alexandra Iala, a player I know is starting to gain some attention globally. How impressed have you been with her development?
14: She's an interesting case, isn't she? Because she, a little bit like João Fonseca from Brazil, she's from a sort of an underserved portion of the tennis market. And you know, so many people want her to do well. And she has a huge following everywhere she goes because there are so many Filipinos scattered all around the world. She's getting better. You know, her serve is a big weakness, and it's tough to see where she can really improve it significantly. And without that, it would be tough for her to make the final steps. But, you know, a lovely person, a great ambassador, and like I said, just getting better bit by bit. I think it's going to be a slow but consistently increasing level for her.
7: Yeah, and how is Rybakina looking after that victory?
14: She looks fine. You know, she's just a really, really good player. And when she's playing at a 75% level, there's almost nobody who can beat her except really herself. So, you know, she's in a good way. And I wouldn't be surprised to see her pick off possibly one, maybe two major titles this year.
7: Well, you never know. You never know. She's always up there, isn't she? Naomi Osaka as well, someone we traditionally know as perhaps more of a hard court specialist. But how's she enjoying the clay of Rome?
14: So far, so good. And, you know, it's been quite slow, it seems like, certainly by the length of some of the matches. And she has not played that much because she was hurt. But she's doing okay, although she could get Iga Świątek in the next round. And I'll tell you what, she's playing well enough that could be a pretty fascinating one.
7: The tournament joins us now. Steph, hi to you.
14: Hi to you.
7: We'll get on to...

0: the tournament and joins us now. Steph, hi to you.
1: Hi to you.
0: We'll get on to the men's in a moment because I know Musetti's through. But a double bagel is not something we see too often. And a first for Jessica Pegula today.
1: It is. You know, she's had a couple of 6-1, 6-loves, notably in the Canadian final a few years ago, and she had some down in the ITF circuit. But for the first time in the big leagues, and, you know, her opponent played Leila Fernandez in the previous round, and you know, it took three sets to beat Leila Fernandez, who's a tough beat. So that was an absolute smackdown.
0: Certainly was. A good win for Elena Rybakina, who I think is probably one of the favourites for the title. Now, she beats Alexandra Iala, a player I know is starting to gain some attention globally. How impressed have you been with her development?
1: She's an interesting case, isn't she? Because she, a little bit like João Fonseca from Brazil, she's from a sort of an underserved portion of the tennis market. And you know, so many people want her to do well, and she has a huge following everywhere she goes because there are so many Filipinos scattered all around the world. She's getting better. You know, her serve is a big weakness, and it's tough to see where she can really improve it significantly. And without that, it would be tough for her to make the final steps. But, you know, a lovely person, a great ambassador. And like I said, just getting better bit by bit. I think it's going to be a slow but consistently increasing level for her.
0: Yeah. And how is Rybakina looking after that victory?
1: She looks fine. You know, she's just a really, really good player. And when she's playing at a 75% level, there's almost nobody who can beat her except really herself. So, you know, she's in a good way. And I wouldn't be surprised to see her pick off possibly one, maybe two major titles this year.
0: Well, you never know. You never know. She's always up there, isn't she? Naomi Osaka as well, someone we traditionally know as perhaps more of a hard court specialist. But how's she enjoying the clay of Rome?
1: So far, so good. And, you know, it's been quite slow, it seems like, certainly by the length of some of the matches. And she has not played that much because she was hurt. But she's doing okay, although she could get Iga Świątek in the next round. And I'll tell you what, she's playing well enough that could be a pretty fascinating one.
0: That sounds it, doesn't it? A bit of a mouthwatering clash there. Obviously, plenty of Italians in tennis at the moment. Jannik Sinner, we know, of course, Flavio Caboli as well. A big win for Musetti today, Lorenzo Musetti.
1: Indeed. And, you know, certainly a Musetti Sinner final would make the home crowd pretty happy. But I'll tell you this, I think that in the next round, the winner of Musetti against a resurgent Casper Ruud could make it to the final. I feel like the winner of that might well go all the way to the final day.
0: It's interesting this. He's recently become a father, hasn't he, Casper Ruud? Has he spoken much about whether that's given him a bit of a rejuvenation? I mean, maybe not so sleepless nights, we know, but I wonder how that's affected his playing.
1: Well, it's funny because that's a question. I mean, they probably ask the fathers as much as they do the mothers, which is, you know, pretty funny. But you know, he said there's really not a whole lot of fathering he can do at the moment because the major thing that the baby requires, which is the baby's
0: milk. There's plenty he can do.
1: This is him saying he's not able to supply the necessities. He says he will surely jump in on a more comprehensive basis as things go along.
0: And he can be there absolutely for his partner, hopefully 100% as well, supplying her with all the food and nutrients that she may need as she's with the baba. Stephanie, great chatting as ever. I'm sure we'll speak again over the next week or so and coming weeks. Stephanie Miles there, who is the publisher of the Open Court website, the Italian Open in Rome, well underway this week. A week from now, it'll of course be the final. Now, NBA champions, the Oklahoma City Thunder, are on the verge of sweeping the Los Angeles Lakers and LeBron James in the Western Conference semifinals. The Thunder beat the Lakers by 131 points to 108, and they take a 3-0 lead in the best of seven series. Basketball reporter Lindsay Dunn joins us. I think we know which way this one's going to go, Lindsay.
2: Yeah, I think the brooms will be out and Thunder will be advancing to the Western Conference Final in just about a couple days. And people will be wondering who the Thunder will be taking on in the Conference Final. But yeah, definitely Thunder on a 7-0 run right now in the playoffs. The Lakers, it's almost like they're getting toyed with because in both first halves in the last couple of games, they've led And then OKC just absolutely destroy them. And it's every player possible stepping up, making shots, making blocks, making assists.

0: this. It just seems in this moment they're unbeatable.
1: How can they try and win a game then, the Lakers?
0: Well, they can just prepare for next season, because honestly, that's how grim that it's looking, in all honesty. And the thing is, like, they can try and win a game a little bit more. It's just they're really struggling on their shooting, but also in their pass and playmaking when it comes to getting, like, even offensive rebounds. They're being dominated in every single category. And I'm sorry to be the bearer of bad news for a Lakers fan. Even if, say, SGA gets injured, they just have such a deep rotation that when you look at it, it just doesn't even seem possible for them to win. But I'd say, hey, get better in every category and maybe you'll have a chance.
1: Yeah, maybe. It's the hope that kills the fans, isn't it? That's the problem. Or maybe the reality. In the Eastern Conference, Cleveland Cavaliers, they won 116-109 over the Detroit Pistons. That's now 2-1 to the Pistons in that series. I believe it took a spectacular shot by James Harden to get the win, although he didn't have a great game. Is that why they traded for him?
0: Oh, absolutely. This is why they made the move in February to bring James Harden over to the Cavs. And yes, his playoff performance historically, they've been hit and miss. They've been pretty spotty. But how him and Donovan Mitchell especially played in that fourth quarter is the moment they were waiting for. Harden was a little spotty in the first series of the playoffs when they took on the Raptors. But now in that fourth quarter, he had 9 points in only a matter of minutes. Everything added up. And the way that you see the chemistry building between him and their all-star Donovan Mitchell is exactly why they pulled the trigger in February. And they're all very happy right now, because this is the moment they've been waiting for, and it's only going to build from there.
1: And New York Knicks, they're currently 3-0 up on the Philadelphia 76ers in their series. So tonight they could progress to their second Eastern Conference Finals in a row, similarly to the Thunder. Why have they found it so easy, Lindsay?
0: Yeah, and the thing is, I'm just saying, it could be pretty wild in Philly tonight, because they could get swept on their home court. And we all know Philly fans can go the extra mile to let them know their displeasure. But for the Knicks, they made a trade last year to get Karl Anthony Towns on their team and Mikal Bridges, which got them to their first Eastern Conference final in more than two decades. They lost in devastating style to the Pacers. But what we've seen, why it's been so easy for them, is they're like playing what we would call bully ball. They're bigger and stronger than everyone. And much like OKC, they have a lot of guys that can shoot, whether it be Jalen Brunson and whether it be Kat in the glass, in the paint rather. They're just Karl Anthony Towns, his evolution as a premier playmaker, it's really added to the dimension of their offense. He's an assist-making machine, so that's really why it's been so easy.
1: Wow, we're keeping a close eye on them. Lindsay, thank you for talking to us. We'll chat soon, I'm sure.
0: Anytime.
1: Basketball reporter Lindsay Dunn joining us live on Sports World. Let's chat boxing, because Daniel Dubois is a world heavyweight champion once again. Dubois beat the WBO title holder Fabio Wardley in a brutal contest in Manchester on Saturday. Dubois survived two knockdowns, recovering from one just after 10 seconds to claim the title with their 11th round knockout. Our boxing reporter Adi Adedoyin was watching.
2: Where to even start? I mean, I've seen some brutal heavyweight fights. I was ringside when Tyson Fury fought Deontay Wilder in Vegas. At the time, I thought that was the most brutal fight I've ever seen, but this one topped it. Alongside me, writer and broadcaster Steve Bunce, I mean, wowzers, where do we even start?
3: You know, it's really interesting, because where do I start was exactly how it was when I spoke to Don Charles,
2: Daniel Dubois' trainer.
3: And when I spoke to Frank Warren, the promoter, where do I start? Because where do you start? How do you start to explain what we witnessed? 12 seconds into the fight, Daniel Dubois is on the floor. He gets up from being clipped with a right hand, and there's a look of pure fear in his eyes. Not because he's scared, but because he realizes he could get stopped. He could get stopped in the first round, in the first 30 seconds. And then it's the same look in the third round when he goes down of his own volition, having been clipped on the top of the head. And then something happens in unbelievable fights. And what we witnessed here tonight wasn't just a great fight. Wasn't a great fight that next week we'll forget about. It was an event and a fight that we will remember for a very long time. Some people, including Frank Warren, talking about it being a fight with more heart and guts and desire and sacrifice than he's ever promoted, ever. And I would have it in my top two or three of absolute slugfests, gutsy brawls, vicious, brutal, bloody, all of the stuff that we love about boxing, but at the same time, some of the stuff that we dislike about boxing. There were moments in that fight, and I often get this, where I believe I can hear the Rocky music playing in my head, because that's what you're witnessing when Fabio was missing with those big last desperate right-hand lunges, and then Daniel was using an educated jab and then sinking in, thudding right hands. You can't hear the right hand land because there's also 18,212 people here, but you feel you can hear it. You live a fight like that, you live. And for the fact that it was for a version of the heavyweight title, so it's not slipping under radars, going under radars and vanishing, that's what made it so incredibly important, is that that was a heavyweight fight for the ages. That was a heavyweight fight that we may never see again. And that was a heavyweight fight that will take a big toll on both the winner and the loser.
2: And let's talk about that. Fabio Wardley, what a brave man. We knew that. Too brave for his own good. Should the referee have stopped it, or should his corner have pulled them out sooner? Because for about two or three rounds before the fight ended, to me it looked like he was out on his feet, and it was just pure courage keeping him up.
3: The referee, Howard Foster, who was covered in so much blood, not just his shirt, he had blood smeared on his face, all from Fabio's wounds. He went over to the corner five times to ask the people in the corner, is he okay? Can he continue? And he was told yes. He was inspected twice by the doctors, thoroughly inspected, before the ninth and the tenth round. And as before the tenth round, he was staggering Fabio. Could it have been stopped then? Yes. But what everyone's thinking, you shouldn't stop, you shouldn't judge a fight on what's previously happened. You shouldn't do that. But we do it that way sometimes. Because what's happened in Fabio Wardley's last two fights, going into the 10th round, going into the 11th round, he's been down on the scorecards. And he's found the punch. He's found the golden punch. He's found the equalizer to knock out, stop and drop the men that were beating him. So I'm assuming that the corner will believe in that tonight. And I'm assuming that somewhere in Howard Foster's head, one of our top referees, he's thinking, well, he's done it before. But this is the big difference. In the Joseph Parker fight, which Fabio was losing and pulled out in the 10th or the 11th, and then in the Justice Hooney fight, which he was losing clearly at Portman Road, Ipswich Town's ground last summer, he wasn't getting bashed up, he wasn't getting beaten. Sure, he was getting clipped with shots and he had some facial damage, but he wasn't, and he didn't look like he did when he was in the ring, and he was damaged and he was hurt. If it had been stopped at the end of the 9th or the 8th, I would not have complained. But I'm not going to scream and shout, it should have been stopped.
1: Let's get some reaction to our Premier League commentary game. West Ham losing at home to Arsenal by a goal to nil. Their captain Jared Bowen's been speaking in the last few moments.
4: Jared, I feel for you. That's a desperate way to lose a football game.
5: Yeah, a real blow. When we thought we'd done so well to get back into the game, and you know, had it taken away from us from a decision that, you know, I'm sure we'll be queried about over the next couple of weeks for sure.
4: Yeah, I mean, it sort of felt, I guess, inevitable that eventually VAR is going to be a call which could divide a title or a relegation battle. That call might have decided both, or at least gone a long way to it.
5: When you're looking at a screen for 5 minutes, in the end you're going to find something that you've been sent over there to look at. You know, it's a lot of grappling, there's a lot of holding in the box. Do I think it's the right decision? No. But, you know, we have to accept it. The game's done now and we've lost.
1: Yeah, they are overturning that. Callum Wilson, what would have been late equaliser. So West Ham staring, you feel, at relegation. Tottenham play on Monday against Leeds United. But for the time being, it's one up Arsenal in the title race.
6: Odegaard trying to find the position, very contested, Trossard, right foot, finds a way through the crowd, and Arsenal have the lead. It's come late, and it is being celebrated wildly.
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12: 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But rare open criticism from the public, the press and the political elite might force a rethink.
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13: 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I'm Paul Moss. Iran responds to US proposals for ending their conflict, with Washington insisting that Donald Trump does want.
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15: 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Coming up, police disrupt NPP polling station election in Bumbrugu over attempts to defy court injunction. More as constituency chairman accepts blame for the incident after failing to communicate court order to party members.
16: And I told him that, Commander, try and do your best. So Commander sent his boys there. They went and stopped the elections. So it's now that I'm meeting all of them to tell them.
15: Also, President Mahama cut short for 1,000 units Green City Housing Project to address Ghana's growing housing deficit.
17: The Green City Housing Project is therefore a critical intervention that has come at the right time. This housing project is situated on 200 acres of land, generously made available by His Royal Majesty Otumfo Osaitutu II.
15: And later, mothers lit up Crown Forest during Joy FM's Mummy's Day Out with safari-themed games and dance entertainment.
18: So exciting and so full of fun. I'm so happy. My son paid for me and I'm here to enjoy.
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15: These and more with me, Gemma, up here. The details now. Tensions escalated earlier today among members of the New Patriotic Party in the Bumbrugu constituency in the northeast region after constituency executives allegedly attempted to conduct polling station elections despite an interim injunction granted by the High Court in Nalirugu last Friday. The court granted the injunction following an ex parte motion filed by 17 applicants who challenged the electoral process over alleged violations of party rules and breaches of natural justice. Let's go live to our Northeast Regional Correspondent, Elias Tanko, for more details. Elias, we understand the police moved in to enforce the court order. Tell us more.
20: Yes, sir. So the police received an information that the executives were conducting elections in some polling stations, namely the police station in the Bimbago community and also the Lutheran police station in Bunkurgu. So having been served with this particular court injunction, the police armed themselves and moved into these two particular polling stations and stopped the process.
15: What are constituency executives saying about this incident?
20: Well, I spoke with the constituency chairman, Thomas Elisha, who accepted responsibility for this particular confusion and said that he has organized a meeting this evening to officially communicate the court order to members of the party, especially the election committee. He has also called for calm in the constituency.
16: Quite the extension, you know, human being, like me, I can't go there like that. Try your best and let your boys go and stop them. Even say, if possible, you can arrest them.
21: Right.
16: So, I told him that, Commander, try and do your best. So, Commander sent his boys there. They went and stopped the elections. So, it's now that I'm meeting all of them to tell them, because if court has given injunction, there's nobody who can do anything. You have to wait for what the court will tell us. And I will tell them because when it happened, I was able to call my top people and inform them that court has given injunction. And they also get us a lawyer.
15: So Elias, that was the constituency chairman. What's the situation there as we speak?
20: Well, there's been calm although the applicants are saying that they respect the call for camp, but they are insisting that the rule of law should be adhered to. Earlier in the Lutheran polling stations, their Green Party members stormed there in a company of police, and some of the electoral materials were destroyed and confiscated by the police. But as we speak, there's relatively calm in the Bunkurugu township as well as the Bimbago community.
15: Thank you very much, Northeast Regional Correspondent Ilyasu Tanko. Now, President John Mahama has cut short for the Green City Housing Project in the Ashanti region, describing the initiative as a major step in Ghana's efforts to tackle the country's growing housing deficit and deliver affordable homes to citizens. The Green City Housing Project, situated on 200 acres of land, is expected to deliver more than 1,000 housing units within a planned integrated community design around sustainability and modern urban living. The president also disclosed that government is implementing a low-cost housing scheme for public sector workers in partnership with organized labor and financial institutions.
0: The Green City Housing Project, situated on 200 acres of land made available by the Asantehene Otumfuo 32 II, is expected to deliver more than 1,000 housing units. The president said Ghana's housing challenge has become more severe over the years. President Mahama encouraged Ghanaians living abroad to invest in the Green City Housing Project. He further disclosed that government would absorb the cost of roads, drains and gutters within the estate under the Big Push infrastructure programs.
17: The Green City Housing Project is therefore a critical intervention that has come at the right time. This housing project is situated on 200 acres of land, generously made available by His Royal Majesty Otumfuo Osei Tutu II. This project will deliver more than 1,000 housing units within a carefully planned integrated community. It combines modern designs with environmental sustainability and sets a new benchmark for urban development in Ghana.
0: President John Mahama also disclosed that government is implementing a low-cost housing scheme for public sector workers in partnership with organized labor and financial institutions. He said nurses, teachers, and civil servants must have access to safe and dignified homes.
17: Progress is already underway. The Saglemi Affordable Housing Project, which was begun in the previous term of the NDC, is being prioritized for completion. New social housing initiatives driven at the district level are also being rolled out to reduce financial barriers to ownership.
15: Now, it was non-stop fun at Joy FM's Mummy's Day Out, where hundreds of mothers had an unforgettable celebration at Crown Forest, Gomoa. The moms say this year's Mother's Day experience blew them away. There is more in this report.

0: The joy of motherhood filled the atmosphere as 100 mothers gather here at Crown Forest to celebrate Mother's Day as part of the Joy FM Mother's Day out in Gomoa.
1: So good, so exciting, and so full of fun. I'm so happy. I'm here to enjoy.
2: The experience is good. We are having fun. It's a nice environment.
3: It's a nice experience. The boat ride, the squad biking, the safari. So it's been a great experience.
4: I get to see a zebra for my first time, and then I get to see a giraffe. Known a lot about them, and even the boat riding. It was very fun.
0: The day was filled with activities including boat pedal, safari tour, and a question and answer session where mothers got a chance to win amazing prizes. Our host, MP for Gomoa, Kwame Asariobin, pledged to offer assistance to women who bring businesses that can help in the development of Gomoa.
5: I'm here to support those who are bringing businesses here, and I'm going to ensure that your businesses are going to grow. There is a $500 million portfolio project that is coming here.
0: From all of us here at Joy, we say thank you to all of you mothers for doing this with us. Let's go again next year.
6: Iron Boy hitmaker Muhammad Ishmael Sharif Rimpon, also known as Black Sharif, has won the coveted award of the 27th Telesil Ghana Music Awards Artist of the Year. The 24-year-old also bagged 4 additional awards on the 9th, including Album of the Year. There is more in the following report.

0: At only 24, with a music career that has spanned just about 7 years, the boy from Konongo has already picked the most coveted artist of the year for 2 times, aside from other numerous awards, including Songwriter of the Year, Album of the Year, Best Afropop Song of the Year, and Best Hip Hop Song of the Year.
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2: Black Sherif, ladies and gentlemen!
0: For many, what is more humbling about the experience is his decision to share his award with 2 friends who are upcoming in their music career.
3: In the name of the true and living God, the most merciful, the most compassionate, we are Artists of the Year again. Thank you so much, TGMA. Thank you for the 100K and the listening for the awards. That thing we for share them through for the family right now. So the 100K, we won the 100K for Ara the J, and then we won the listening for Gona Boy. Thank you so much.
2: Congratulations.
0: Other big winners of the night include Medical with 4 awards, Kofi Kinata, Wendy Shea, Stoneboy, Kujo Black, Diana Hamilton, Kwabena Kwabena, amongst others. Congratulations to Black Sherif, the new reigning Ghana's Artist of the Year.
4: And that's how we end the news at 6 here on Joy 99.7 FM in Accra and Love 99.5 FM in Kumasi. Next is Sunday edition, and as we mark Mother's Day today, we feature one of our hotline documentaries titled Just One. The documentary sheds light on the stigma childless women face in society, often blamed for challenges caused by their partners. It also looks at the rise in cases of infertility among both men and women attributed to modern lifestyles. The documentary will be followed by our Clean Air podcast.

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1: My breath. 25.
2: 25 years since I married, and there's nowhere I have not visited in search of a child.
3: I was always crying. I was asking God to help me get one, so that people will know that I'm not just sitting there as if I don't care.
0: Infertility stigma is enough to kill.
4: A fair proportion of people who unfortunately are not able to get children when they want them do present with depression.
0: It has been demonized.
5: The woman that is looking for a baby would prefer spiritual solutions to
6: medical
5: solutions. So she would spend years on end jumping from one spiritual center to the other, jumping from one church to the other.
0: So they will go every length to purge themselves of the stigma of infertility.
2: Right here in Obuasi, a lady has just died after drinking a herbal concoction supposed to help her conceive.
7: There is this woman whose husband was, they went to a fetish priest. The husband was standing there. The fetish priest was there. The woman was stripped naked, completely naked. And the fetish priest was washing the woman. Washing. When I say washing, you understand what I'm talking about. You understand the language.
8: Yes.
7: The man was standing there just because they are looking for a baby. For 15 years, they couldn't get it.
0: Women are mostly the victims.
5: The first blame is on the woman, because it is the woman whose tummy becomes big.
9: The main factor cause of infertility, that's sperm abnormalities, is on the increase. Yes.
8: And same in Ghana?
9: Yes. And it is. Most of the studies that have been done here show that it is almost 50-50. 50% of the causes come from women, and 50% of the causes come from men. So it is not only a woman's problem.
0: But early treatment makes people smile.
10: Me, I'm a baby in my womb. Hey!
0: This is Seth Kwame Boateng. Today, I discuss infertility, a sensitive topic most victims are uncomfortable talking about due to stigma. Intense prayers and declarations for the women in the church to have children through the power of God. This is the Hosanna Ministries International here in Accra. The Hour of Pregnancy, one of the church's annual programs where childless couples gather to pray and to be prayed for. Today, over 90% of the congregants are women, and they are keenly following every single instruction from their leader, Reverend Ohina Sari, so they do not miss their divine chance of getting pregnant. And particularly in African societies like Ghana, the word childlessness arouses immediate sense of pity in the minds of people. Children are regarded as great treasure to their parents, relations, and their immediate community. Unfortunately, it is the woman who suffers most, even when she is not the problem. Psychiatrist Dr. Sammy Ohine of the University of Ghana School of Medicine and Dentistry explains.
4: Especially for a woman, childlessness is a taboo. You are labeled as probably a witch, or it is assumed that something that you've done wrong in your past is what is responsible for your inability to have a baby. Or, you know, it's something that is looked down upon. You are regarded as worthless, not worthy of being a woman. In fact, they say that you are not a woman if you've not had a child. And the society looks at you with scorn and suspicion.
0: Childlessness is a worrying concern because of its implications for the maintenance of societies and partly because of its disturbing effect on couples and individuals. Like any other social phenomenon, childlessness should be understood through the historical, social, and cultural circumstances. At the Sociology Department of the University of Ghana, sexual and reproductive health lecturer Dr. Peace Mamletet explains our socialization process is the cause of that.
8: Right from when you are a baby, a young girl, you are told that you become a mother. The toys you are given a baby and you are a mother. So it has become ingrained in us, where your whole identity as a woman is tied to you, is tied to motherhood. And so you feel that if you are not able to have a child, then you are not a woman. You are not worthy to be called a woman. And there are many things within our society, proverbs, music, conversations around this, that makes every woman feel that this is the only thing that makes you somebody, so that you can be educated. And people would say, oh, this woman is educated, but she has no child.
0: Back at the Hosanna Ministries International, Reverend Ohinasari firmly believes most infertility cases go beyond physical.
7: About 60% of them are spiritual.
11: How?
7: You see, God created everybody to be fruitful and multiply. All right? Okay, so if the pregnancy is not coming, now you go to hospital. All that the doctors can do or could do, they did. The thing didn't come. Sometimes the doctors will tell you it is because of fibroid, all right? Now they do surgery on you, remove the fibroid. Pregnancy won't come. Another time, the same fibroid that was removed will come again. Some of them have been through fibroid operation for more than four times and still the pregnancy is not coming. Now, if it is the fault of fibroid, for which reason the pregnancy wasn't coming, now that the fibroid has been removed, why is it that the woman is not getting pregnant?
12: They're praying for those who were supposed to menstruate from 26th of June to the 5th of July. We started praying and we're declaring the word of God. We're saying that they will not see blood. They will not see blood. They will be pregnant.
0: Days into the Hour of Pregnancy program, some women have already taken seed, as announced by Reverend Ohinasari.
12: Has granted them grace and they have crossed the line, and today they shall also be called mothers.
13: Yes, sir.
12: Somebody give my Jesus a shout of praise.
13: Yes.
0: The excitement from the church, and especially among the newly pregnant women, is because an era in their lives has ended.
7: There was a day I couldn't do anything. I couldn't preach. I fell down here, wept all throughout. Because the woman was holding my leg, just grabbed my leg. And then let me show you how he was. He said, Eradi, mommy, bakupe. I don't want two, I don't want three. Just one, for somebody to know that I'm also a mother. Mm. And I just broke down. When you ask my pastor, they will tell you. I couldn't do anything again. I had to cry all throughout. But I have six children, you know, and then somebody is looking for just one, and he couldn't get it, and he's crying.
0: Thousands of women around the world, especially those married for years without a child, continue to say they're just one prayer daily. Medically, they are called infertile, as explained by Dr. Kennedy Brighton, a reproductive health physician and head of the Shai Osudoku District Hospital.
5: If a man and a woman live together, married or cohabitation, you know, they live together under one roof and they have unprotected sex for 12 months and we do not see any resultant value of they are living together and having unprotected sex, then we say that we're talking of infertility.
0: A 2017 study by Harvard School of Public Health revealed some 50 million couples worldwide are desperately trying to conceive, but to no avail. In Ghana, infertility is very high, though there are no reliable statistics to support it. That's according to Dr. Rudolf Kantuma Dagiba, consultant fertility specialist.
9: Sub-Saharan Africa, where we find ourselves, has been referred to as the infertility belt, meaning that, you know, it is more of a problem here than elsewhere. So in the infertility belt of sub-Saharan Africa, it has even been said by some sources that it's up to 30% of all those trying to conceive. So 30% of those trying to conceive having fertility problems is a big issue. So it is a big problem. But in the absence of core data, in our particular environment, we cannot know. But generally, it is a problem that is big.
0: And this problem affects not only the couple, but their families as well. Dr. P. Stetter says it is the reason it gets to a point families of childless couples attempt to offer unsolicited assistance.
8: Infertility does not only stigmatize that individual or that couple. It's a stigma on the whole family. So assuming that I didn't have children, you know, the background check we do when we are going to marry, what do the things we look out for? Disease, infertility, you know. So they come and say, oh, this house, they don't give birth. They are infertile. So you see, the whole family is stigmatized. So you see, the woman is making efforts to get pregnant. Her mother and her sisters are all looking for solutions to the problem because it's a family problem.
0: In Kumasi in the Ashanti region, I meet 40-year-old Porkeria Dawuni, who has tasted, felt, and lived with infertility stigma. 7 years after she married, she and the husband did all they could, but no sign of pregnancy took place.
10: It got to a time that I decided to investigate. So anytime we go to the hospital, they will run some tests and say that we are okay. We should go and fire, we get pregnant. Then fire continue. Then a year will pass, no show. Year after year after year, hey. You know, I got married very young then. And I wasn't really bothered at the beginning due to the nature of my work. But as time goes on, it dawned on me, the feeling of becoming a mother and all that, you know, and I was not getting it.
0: Doctors explain there is a scientific reason why Porkeria has never been pregnant, even though she and her husband are having unprotected sex.
5: If the man goes his own way and meets a woman somewhere, the woman becomes pregnant. If the woman also goes her own way and meets a man somewhere, she also becomes pregnant. But the two of them do not become pregnant.
11: Why?
5: Just because the first time they ever met, the woman's body tends to recognize the man's semen that he introduced into the woman during the bedtime relationship as foreign bodies. The woman's body recognizes the semen, the sperm, as foreign bodies. So the woman then produces soldiers. You know, once you meet your enemy, you go and get soldiers to fight the enemies for you. So the woman produces soldiers. These soldiers are called anti-sperm antibodies. Anti, an American will say anti, you know, anti-sperm antibodies. So these antibodies are there with the woman.
11: Fighting the semen.
5: Yes, fight. So once the man pours the semen in, they fight. You get it. Yeah. So it is not that she cannot become pregnant, but now her body is seeing the husband's body or the husband's body fluid as foreign bodies and is producing soldiers to destroy them.
0: Some couples see infertility as a malady and become consumed with it. Their need for a child swallows up the joy in their lives. They will do anything, make any sacrifice to have a child. They may have uncomfortable feelings toward those who are blessed with children. They may find fault with each other or become angry with themselves. They may doubt God's wisdom as it applies to their lives. These are intense feelings and very real. Though Porkeria says she is a strong woman, she lost her strength anytime she felt God was favoring other women over her.
10: As a Catholic, almost every Sunday you see people dedicating their children. That is the painful, I mean, like we married in group. The, you know the year, if you marry in 2018, you know, the people that married around that time from 2008, they went to the end of the year and all that. So it's like you get a group of two or three or something like that. Like I married the next day, this person married or what. Or, and these people, I mean, keep on coming with their children to come and, I mean, offer tree. And, you know, when Catholics are doing those things, they really do it. Their wife, their family, the baby, you know, how they go about it. This person will come and do the baptism, the thanksgiving. The next day, another person comes and all that. Another year, like year after year, some can even decide to give birth like pig. That they give every year, they give birth. And you sit down and you ask yourself, "Hey, this one just got married 4 years ago before this, and the person has given birth to three children already. What am I doing?" And all that. So if your faith in God is not strong, you even stop going to church.
0: Okeria is all smiley today because she's now a mother. I will soon tell you the number of children she has after 7 years of waiting. But let's first meet 49-year-old Abayeboah, though not her real name. She does not have children. She has been married for 20 years.
2: I have gone to pastors, herbalists, and other places in my quest to have a child. One pastor at a point told me he could impregnate me. I am lucky I didn't allow him.
0: Abba is more than 35 years. Fertility specialist Dr. Rudolph Kantu Adagiba explains that at this age, the chances for women to conceive begin to reduce because there may not be enough eggs to facilitate conception.
9: The time in the woman's life where she has the maximum number of eggs is when she's still in the mother's womb, around maybe 7 months or 8 months of the pregnancy. There you have about 6 million to 8 million eggs. From that point onwards, the eggs begin to decrease. So at the time of the birth of the female child, the eggs in the both ovaries projected to be around 2 million thereabout, 2 to 3 million. From birth, the eggs begin to decrease. By the time of the first menstruation, which is now about 11, 12, 13 years in Ghana, the eggs have reduced from 2 million at birth to about 500,000.
12: So, really?
9: Yes. That means that 3/4 of the eggs are gone. By the age of 35, there's a critical reduction in the number of eggs. So apart from the numbers being decent, apart from the numbers going down, the quality of the eggs are also going down. Because, see, those eggs, as I told you, are formed when the woman was still in the mother's womb. So the eggs are just as old as the woman. Unlike men, men produce sperm, new sperms all the time.
0: In Ghana, fertility-enhancing herbal preparations abound. They are available for sale in shrines, herbal shops, in bus terminals, almost everywhere. Abba has drunk a lot of these herbal mixtures over the years.
2: Some of the concussions were not prepared well, so I ended with hepatitis. I was drinking these without questioning anyone, or because I'm in need of a child. Anytime I saw anyone with a baby, I approached the person to find out what she did to conceive. The pressure from my husband's family and my own family was unbearable, so I needed to do all I could to conceive. I remember my sister-in-law confronted me and told me no matter what, they will ensure their brother gets a child. Apparently, they had found another woman for him to marry without my knowledge. When I found out, I intensified my consumption of the concussions.
0: Porkeria can relate. Something unusual happened to her after she drank one of these concoctions when she needed a baby.
10: I took this medicine. Then it was very bitter.
12: Medicine for what?
10: Medicine to conceive through the sun. So my husband brought it. And where it was coming from, I couldn't refuse. And he also asked me to try. So I tried. 3 days or a week later, I started pooping blood. And it was quite serious. I poo-poo blood. So when I told my husband about it, he didn't believe it. So I sat on a pain rubber to demonstrate how serious the thing was coming. And you wouldn't believe that I filled the pain rubber with the blood. And as soon as I get up and from the pain rubber, like the blood will clot. turn into something else.
0: Some of these concoctions are not only effective, but dangerous.
9: What is required when you want to get pregnant is one, the uterus, the tubes, and then ovulation, release of eggs. Now, when you give somebody herbal concoction to take for infertility treatment, what are you targeting? Are you targeting the tubes, the uterus, or the ovaries? You must target something. The tubes are a physical structure. No drug really affects the tubes. The uterus is a physical structure in the body. No drugs actually affect the system. The society has understood that there are many people are claiming to treat infertility, but there are, as you know in life, there are centers which are good at doing this, and there are centers is just ripping off the patients.
5: And sometimes they are giving things to insert into the female reproductive canal, the vagina. And when it happens like this, some of these things that they insert may not be clean enough and may contain bacteria. So if probably your challenge was that you were not ovulating, that's why you're not becoming pregnant, you've got to add on infection to it. So the infection goes to block your fallopian tubes. And then the day you even ovulate, you don't have access in your fallopian tube for the sperm to swim through and go and meet the egg and fertilize it.
8: One of the main things that can lead to divorce is infertility. And it's often, and it's also, it's mainly because we say it's a gendered, it's a woman's problem. So the woman has come in, she's not able to have a child, she must go. At the marriage, the expectations are that she will have children. A year or two down the line, where she's not, she'll be kicked out of the home. That's what we have in this part. But sometimes the men and their family may think that, oh, we like her enough. Let's do her a favor. Don't send her away, but we'll bring in another woman.
11: A favor?
8: Yes. So in that sense, when it happens like that, there's like they're doing you a favor. At least we've not sent you off, we've not sent you away. But you should be prepared to welcome another woman or woman by a children by other women into your space.
0: And these men try to prove their fertility outside their wives. Some end up with other

0: diseases, says Dr. Kantuma Dagiba.
1: Some can pick an infection from a partner outside of this. Because when you're testing your fertility, of course, you're not going to have protected intercourse. So there are so many social and cultural issues that, you know, is related to this problem.
0: There is a general cultural belief among Africans that procreation is the basic aim of marriage. For many families in Ghana, marriage and procreation are inseparable. That's why marriages which fail to produce children often end in divorce. In Abe's case, her marriage has been threatened. A second woman has been brought in by the man's family.
2: Emma.
3: Husband never expressed any worry that we didn't have a child. Whilst I was doing all I could to conceive, little did I know he had married another woman and they have had three children.
0: Studies have shown that childlessness could have lifelong impact on women and could affect their quality of life negatively. On the other hand, childlessness of the male as a result of infertility is often not acknowledged and is less visible. Further, there are other socially sanctioned ways in which men can mask their infertility. Childless men may therefore be less traumatized. However, in cases where the infertility of a man is known in the society, such man may also suffer different kinds of trauma and stigma. Medical examination conducted on Abe's husband later revealed he rather had a problem and not Abba.
3: At a point, he wasn't giving me money any time I had a medical appointment. But because I am in dire need of a child, I would just find money and go to the hospital. I always went to the hospital alone because he felt he had three children with someone, so he didn't need any medical assistance. Until one day, Dr. Kantum asked him to come along. There, it was proven he had a problem. Because he could have sex with me, he felt the problem was coming from me. It is Dr. Kantum who made him know he had a problem. This means that three kids may not be his. But here is the case. His family blames me for our childlessness. If this burden is on you, how could you conceive? When we got home, he apologized for all I had gone through. Remember, I had had three surgeries already. He repeatedly told me he had worried me because he thought the problem was from me.
4: It is the man that deposits the baby into the woman. And the woman also keeps the baby until 9 months. He brings a baby out for you. So if the pregnancy is not coming, you, the man, check yourself and find out, why is my wife not getting pregnant?
5: To just get her and blame the woman and subject that poor woman to very challenging, unpleasant situations just because she's not becoming pregnant, it's a bit of a worry to us. And I think that society would have to rethink the way we look at women, the way we treat women, and the way we understand their physiology.
1: The male factor cause of infertility, that's sperm abnormalities, is on the increase. Yes.
6: And same in Ghana?
1: Yes. And it is. Most of the studies that have been done here show that it is almost 50-50. 50% of the causes come from women and 50% of the causes come from men. So it is not only a woman's problem. Unfortunately, now I get people coming here, men coming with their wives, you know, to find out what is happening. Usually in the past, when I was doing residency, almost invariably it was the woman who came first. It was the woman who came first to find out what was happening. Then when we, of course, you have to investigate the man too. So when they do the semen analysis and then they come, sometimes you really know the problem is actually from the man.

air pollution is often invisible. You don't see it, but you feel it. In the air we breathe every day, in the cough that lingers, in the long-term risk we rarely think about. But across Ghana, a new generation is stepping forward, not just to understand the problem, but to measure it, map it, and push for change. This is Clean Air Report Ghana, your weekly deep dive into the air we breathe and the systems shaping it. I am your host, Michael Ashali. Today, we turn our focus to the people behind the data, the campaigners, the citizen scientists working quietly to make air pollution visible. My guest today is part of that movement. Evans Kwashi is a clean air advocate, also a research assistant and an aspiring environmental epidemiologist. He works with Breathe Accra, helping to deploy air quality sensors across communities, expanding access to hyperlocal air pollution data, and bringing more people into the fight for clean air. But beyond the data, there's also a personal journey

0: Evans, thank you for joining us. Can you first of all tell us about your background and what first motivated you to get involved in air quality and clean air work?
1: So it all started when I applied to study biomedical sciences in the University of Cape Coast. But even before that, my whole life have revolved around, you know, the use of solid fuels and how smoky they are in polluting our environment. Little did I know it was so dangerous for our health until I got to level 400 when I did my project work in the effect ambient air pollution has on pregnancy. And so during that research, I discovered a whole lot of, things about air pollution and how it is gradually deteriorating the health of people and contributing to, you know, a lot of life lost and disability adjusted life. And so it piqued my interest, and that is where I began to give air quality a little more focus as I went along in my academic journey. And so after my project work, I think in my national service, I served in the University of Cape Coast in the same department under the supervision and mentorship of Professor Kofi Amega, the project lead for the Ghana Urban Air Quality Project. And so during that time, I had the opportunity to also work on a manuscript for research work that included air pollution. And so from there, in fact, from there, I believed there is something in store for me in the air quality space. Yes.
0: How did you come to join this project? And what is your role as a research assistant? What does your work involve day to day?
1: So the service days came to a close, and then it was time for us to leave, you know, and find our own path. But I believe there was more I could do. And so I approached my supervisor, had a discussion with him, and he informed me that there was research work that was about to commence in Accra. And so I moved all the way from Cape Coast back to Accra to work on this research. And that is how I became a research assistant. Participating in research studies.
0: Apau, an MPhil student in meteorology and climate science at KNUST, whose work

0: To all three of you, thank you for joining us on the show today. Having read about all of you, there's a strong mix of advocacy, education, and science here. But let me start with this. From what you see on the ground, how serious is the air pollution situation in Ghana right now? Let me start with Shaddai.
1: For me, I think that air pollution is more serious than most people realize. I think also maybe partly because it's silent. I think that it is much serious than we see. And also maybe if poorly ventilated buildings and indoor pollutants are looked at, maybe if things wouldn't really cost us so much now. That is how I see air pollution as
0: Godwin, what about you?
2: All right. So drawing a clear picture for you of the situation of air pollution in Ghana, assuming early in the morning, Sister Aya finishes sweeping. A 5-month-old kid is at her back. Then Sister Aya goes ahead to pick her matches and sets fire in the rubbish she sweeped. And there is burning. Sister Aya herself is coughing. And her daughter at the back most often are silent because for them, they don't even know what's happening. And these are the risk factors. And this is the situation of air pollution in Ghana. The parents are doing it without consent of the kids or not knowing what lies ahead of the kids. So giving you a clear picture of air pollution situation in Ghana, that's all that I can give.
0: Mercy, what do you think about the issue?
3: Yeah, so let me just add my voice to the conversation. And so, air quality is serious, but yet underestimated. Last month, we Clean Air Fund held a convening in Kumasi where we had different people presenting their works on what they've been doing on air quality. And let me just shed light on what two people presented. That was a shock to myself. So Kentapo presented their research where they tracked pregnant women right from the start so they can see to see what the impact of air quality is, the particles they inhale on the childbirth. And they see that indeed those in the polluted area have the particles having some effect on the children. And those that adapt to clean cooking method, well, the impact is not as large as that of those that are not using the clean cooking method.
0: What stands out from all three perspectives is that the clean air fight is no longer happening only in laboratories or policy rooms. It is happening in schools, churches, communities, and increasingly through data, technology, and everyday conversations. So let's now get into the personal journeys behind this growing movement. Shaddai, you have been going directly into churches, schools, and communities. What first pushed you to take clean air advocacy to that grassroots level?
1: Awesome. Thank you very much, Michael. So one thing that I've had in mind for some time now is the fact that some people might have that idea that clean air is a privilege, but then it isn't. Clean air is a basic right for everyone. I have other colleagues who do advocacy through other mediums. But then the question became, what about the people who might not necessarily be online? How do we get to these people? How do we make sure that people have the privilege of hearing about clean air being the right for everyone? So then it actually hits home with me when I realize that people do not have these information right at hand. So it actually pushed me in wanting to go into communities. Within churches, I know that within the spaces, at least every Sunday, every Saturday, we are going to have the number of people, even though it's going to be a demographic which is going to have a lot of people from other disciplines coming together, we would still be able to get hold of people who might not necessarily be online. And I also realize that people don't even understand that the air that we breathe affects our health. So then once again, going into the grassroots of churches and

0: and schools means that now we get to meet mothers, we get to meet children, and even teachers who might not have this information at hand. So yeah, it's something that really pushed me to go to the grassroots. And the whole thing about this is that everyone needs to know that clean air is not a privilege, but then it is a right for everyone.
1: Is there a personal story behind your interest in air quality work?
0: Yes, actually, I have a personal story. So in 2018, I lost a friend. Her name was Frankina. I lost her because of the quality of air that she had at the time. So she was asthmatic. And unfortunately, someone decided to just start open burning behind her window. Then she had an attack. She was rushed to the hospital. Unfortunately, it was a bit late. And with that knowledge, you know, knowing that if people do not have this knowledge, there are other harms that could be caused, this has motivated me and then pushed me to want to let people understand why it matters for our air to be clean. Thank you.
1: Now, let me bring in Godwin here, because your work also focuses heavily on young people, but from more of a research and education angle. Godwin, as a research assistant and engineer, what made you move beyond research into community cleaner education?
2: All right, thank you very much. So this span from my encounter with the Environmental Protection Authority, that was in 2023. I went there for an assessment and we went on a community engagement. That was the bush fire burning projects, one pilot project that they did in the Volta region. And we realized that going back to the grassroots, whenever they want to tackle a work in the research space, there needs to be known what is on the field and also what can be added in terms of theory. Therefore, they went back to the grassroots, they engaged with farmers, and they realized that most farmers, in most cases, they burn in their farms and all. And also, I also had an encounter where we got on a similar project with Mel Consult funded by Clean Air, whereby we also went to the communities, that was the mosque, the churches, and also some schools, but then that was the senior high schools, that was the aim of the project. And we found out that it was so difficult trying to get a church even to talk with them about air pollution. It was so difficult trying to get a mosque because, I mean, they meet most often once a week. And also whenever they meet, they have their projects planned on. And also it was so difficult getting the senior high students to, because it was a long bureaucracy system. You go here, they say go there, go there, go there. So therefore, we also realized there's a huge deficit. And also the issues or the numbers with the mortality in child death compared to the young adults was huge. Therefore, we needed it to be focused on the children because of their early intervention. And also, one thing that we realized was from natural science to integrated science. Therefore, we knew that whenever we teach them these things during their early stages of integrated science, they would go on to integrate it in their lives.
1: And Mercy, your work brings in the science, the systems, and even artificial intelligence into this conversation. How did you find yourself working at the intersection of climate science, AI, and air quality?
3: Thank you, Michael, for the question. I would say life happened. No, I came to the university to pursue meteorology and climate science. Little did I know I would be finding myself in this space. And all this happened through the mentorship of my boss, who happens to be the head of the CDI lab, Dr. Jeffrey Niai. So I got the opportunity to serve as the project administrator. And this was how it all started. So I started working on different projects that had to do with data, that has to do with monitoring the air, that has to do with developing air quality sensors, which could be used in analyzing the data. Now, what is interesting about what we do in the CDI lab is it's not just about the science, but we also engage stakeholders to present what the findings are. And so far, it has been amazing. I'll give more details as we progress.
1: I am particularly interested in the AI aspect. How can artificial intelligence help us move closer to clean air for everyone?
3: All right. Thank you very much. Okay, so with the AI bit, we know artificial intelligence is now the topic of the day, and it's helping us in our daily activities, especially for students, where we have students use it for their day-to-day activities. So what we are doing is to see how we can leverage on these two to come up with write-ups, to come up with images that would help students. So for our AI future, one of the things we did with the AI is to generate a video that would speak to the issue and to also help students, especially those in the junior high circle, to appreciate the concept outside the science they do in school.

0: Hello and welcome to Springboard of Virtual University. My name is Albert Okran. 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We also are partnering with a Springboard channel on YouTube, where you will find all our content curated for your benefit. Today, we're coming to you live from Advantage House, the headquarters of the Enterprise Group. As part of our ongoing commitment at Springboard, we inspire, educate, and equip the next generation of leaders, entrepreneurs, and innovators. So today we begin a brand new series of the Enterprise Spotlight, which is a youth entrepreneurship challenge brought to you by the Enterprise Group and all its subsidiaries, namely Enterprise Insurance, Enterprise Life, Enterprise Trustees, Enterprise Properties, Transitions, and Acacia. So we are live here at the Advantage Place, bringing you a very, very special experience. Today, 24 young business owners across Ghana have converged to compete for their share of $500,000 Ghana cedis in cash prizes, national visibility, and a structured mentoring program designed to grow their businesses. The big question is, who stays and who leaves? The stage is set, everyone is a winner already, and the competitors are ready and geared up to battle it out for the top prize or the grand prize of 100,000 cedis plus other benefits. Are you ready for me? Let's go. Over the past few weeks, the Enterprise Spotlight began with a bold step as a major boost to some startups to drive their economic growth.
1: Today, we are happy to declare the Enterprise Spotlight program duly launched.
2: Enterprise Group, which initially started as Enterprise Insurance, was 100 years in 2024. And as part of our centenary celebration, we had as our theme, celebrating our legacy, empowering our youth. That was the theme. And to empower our youth means we have to develop the youth. The youth is the backbone of every economy, and to develop the youth, it means we need to give them the requisite skills to develop their ideas and their talent. And that is what we seek to do as we launch the Enterprise Spotlight program. This is basically to empower and to resource, identify talent, to progress with all the ideas that they have in mind. I'm happy to do this on behalf of the group, the directors, staff and management, and then also our partners, Prudential Insurance of the US, who are supporting us in ensuring that we're able to achieve this agenda. Now, what are we seeking to achieve from this? We think that the economy of every country is basically a function of how the business environment flourishes. And therefore, we are seeking to empower the youth in translating every idea that they have and to support them, to mentor them, to develop those ideas into realistic and tangible actions so that we would support the country to develop. So that basically is why we are embarking on this program. Thank you very much. On this occasion, I would like to congratulate our first 24 finalists who have gone through the rigorous process of screening and have come this far out of the many applications that were received. It is a testament of the quality of their ideas that they put forward. I'd like to encourage all 24 participants as they move into the next phase of this program that it's not just about winning. Yes, winning is their ultimate, but it's also about learning. It is also about the discipline that you pick along. It is also about the commitment to see your goals and ambitions come to fruition. So I encourage all participants to fully commit to this. Every entrepreneur, every successful entrepreneur, every successful company started from a certain idea. Your ability to commit and be disciplined in execution is what ultimately will lead you into achieving your lifetime ambition. So congratulations, and I wish you the very best as you move into the next phase.
0: 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So, it's now time for us to unveil the first 12 of our young entrepreneurs, and please watch them closely, assess their pitch, listen carefully, watch carefully, and let us know who you think is the one that should be in the final 10. Let's talk on social media as we travel this journey together. Don't go away.
3: Hi, I'm Professor Robert Ebohinson, and it's my utmost pleasure to announce that I've been appointed lead judge for the Enterprise Spotlight program. The icing on the cake is that I get to work with Lady Comfort, Violet, who's like a world-class entrepreneur, my friend Michael Asai, who's a vandal, very, very astute person who's differently enabled, but totally switched on. So we are here to engage, start the fire, and then when the process is done, we come in after the thousands have been shortlisted to 24, and then we'll whittle it down to 10, and then whittle it down to 3, and then we choose 3 eventual winners who receive different types of prizes. And then for the Enterprise Spotlight as well, we get to choose the most resilient proposition as well. So for those who come in who are differently enabled, there's a special competition for them where we evaluate their resilience and the ability to stay and do well in business despite their obvious physical challenges. For the kind of propositions we are looking for, we're looking for things that are unusual, things that are creative, and then we are looking for things that will move the needle on Ghana's economic agenda. So things around agribusiness, service provision, things around how we can even build the capacity of differently enabled people so they also join the workforce and have things to do. We are looking for things that are avant-garde, things that are like really, really different. And that's why we are here to judge, because when all is said, an entrepreneurship is about being different, being original. So that's why we're here. So those who bring that kind of originality, that kind of creativity, they are the kind of proposals we are looking for. If we get them, we'll judge them outright and we'll award the best winners.
0: On Monday, 16th of March, at the Enterprise Advantage Place, the Enterprise Spotlight was launched and applications formally opened. Over the ensuing weeks, over 1,000 young entrepreneurs expressed interest in applying for this project. Out of the interests shown, 468 valid applications were received. They met all the criteria. 37% of them were male, with 63% of them being female. Here's the original breakdown. From the northern region, we got 40.4%, Greater Accra region 19.9%, Volta region 6.8%, Western region 5.3%, Ashanti region 3.6%, followed by Upper West region, Brown East region, Northeast region, Savannah region, Central region, Eastern region, Upper East region, Brown region, Uti region, Ahaf region, and Western North region, following in that order. The 468 were narrowed down to 100 and finally to 24. Our distinguished judges rigorously selected based on the business problem they were trying to solve, that is the candidates, the solution professed, the impact, sustainability, authenticity, and innovation. So you can tell these 24 have been pruned from a list of equally qualified participants. So consideration was also given to disability, and you will notice that a number of persons with disability are represented. As you know, there is a category for persons with disability as well on this challenge. So we have 24 young entrepreneurs ready to pitch their ideas and to compete to see who will be the 10 finalists to win, among others, the prize pool of 500,000 Ghana cedis, a year of structured mentoring, and several other incentives put together by our partners, the Enterprise Group, to be a blessing to the young people of this county. So let's go for a break now. When we come back, let's see the 24 exciting young entrepreneurs, starting with 12 today and then 12 next week. Please don't go away.
4: What if 1924 was never just a year, but the beginning of every step with you? What if life wasn't just about the big milestones, but every small, beautiful beginning? A first job, a first risk taken, with someone walking alongside. What if protection felt like comfort, like a shared umbrella in a sudden storm? What if your business kept moving, rain or shine? What if healthcare came with hope and every heartbeat had a backup plan? What if retirement was a reward, with time, freedom, and laughter under trees? What if home and work became places your story belongs? What if goodbyes could be beautiful when losses met with care? Enterprise, your advantage.
5: Charlie, trim up nice. I get some serious meeting.
6: Allah, motion.
5: But Charlie, no credit today.
6: Oh, but you relax.
5: Momo day.
7: Hey, what fun ye.
5: Yes, so I borrow small, sort myself out, I pay back.
6: We move.
5: Spoil day. Ah, Charlie, you sure say you did pay back?
6: Yes, so.
5: So that anytime somebody else they need them, Momo day. Be like I for can borrow some more.
6: Hey, hey, you this boy. Don't go there and disgrace yourself.
5: Allah, motion.
8: Responsible borrowing be the real flexo for today's needs and tomorrow's dreams. Borrow, sort them, pay back. No more day.
9: I'm Vixen Baiselom, the co-founder for Hackspur Ghana Limited. I'm from Ho in the Volta region, the Oxygen City.
10: Good afternoon, sir. You're welcome.
9: Thank you very much, sir.
10: This is the Enterprise Spotlight Judging Panel. You have 4 minutes to amaze us. Take that away.
9: Yes, Hackspur. Introducing hacks as part of our solution, introducing hacks pack, using rice hacks to produce eco-friendly takeaway pack, which is durable and heat resistant. This market worth over 14.37 billion, which is one of the fast growing industries in Ghana as well. As part of our marketing strategy, we employ four strategies to increase revenue as well. We are into retailing and wholesale and B2B and also online marketing as well. The product is eco-friendly. It's degradable within 3 months. And it also has an independent lock. Usually most of the takeaway packs that we have, even though it has locked, but you have to use rubber tie to tie it again. That's one innovative thing about our product as well. So we are solving an endocrine issue, which is a health issue, and then the environmental issue as well.
11: By my training as a sales engineer, you find a problem and solve. At this point, a lot has been left, but anything can happen. We just go in there and do our best.
12: What is your growth rate like? How long have you been in business? Can you tell us what your growth rate is like?
9: Our product, we have to use a machine for the hydraulic press. We've done the ones with our hands, but it's not perfect. We needed a machine to polish it to the standard it might have. We are using a rice house together with our natural binders as well. So the binders, you need to use a machine to flatten the fiber mat to go through another process whereby you need a machine to quite have the mold. Because other than that, you only have the fiber mat to produce the takeaway pack.
12: We're not producing.
9: We have produced some, but what we did last and 1.5 years, we came to Accra to get one company to try it. But after you try, you realize that it's going to be a good venture. But since then, we don't have trademark to protect our business.
10: Okay, so thank you very much for coming. I wish you a very good afternoon. Bye for now.
9: Okay.
10: Congratulations. Thank you.
13: I'm Emilia Adi, the founder and R&D manager for BioWise Ghana Limited. We are into the production of edible coating to preserve or extend the shelf life of perishable produce like tomatoes and other vegetables.
10: Madam BioWax, I see the green is very natural and bio, correct? You have 4 minutes to amaze us. This is the Enterprise Spotlight panel. Please take it away.
14: Our product goes beyond preserving produce. We are talking about increasing farmers' income by 35% to 50%, reducing food waste by 20% to 30%, mitigating greenhouse gas emission by 10 to 15%, creating direct and indirect jobs for women like me, vulnerables, and young people in the country. And then we are also contributing to Ghana's journey towards food security and climate resilience.
13: We applied for this challenge because we want the mentorship, the networking, and then the funding to scale our product from a pilot scale to a commercial scale. At this point, I'm quite feeling nervous and having a bit mixed feelings, but I'm just hoping for the best in there.
10: Wow. So you said $639 billion in Ghana alone.
13: Million, sorry, that's it.
10: Million. Are you sure it's million?
13: Yes, that's 30% of Ghana's post-harvest loss problem that we have.
10: 30% of Ghana's post-harvest loss,
13: yes,
10: is $639 million US dollars.
13: Yes, please.
10: And you are going to take your edible coating to go and chase that money.
13: Yes.
10: You also have tried the edible coating before. What have you coated in your own house?
13: We coat a tomato. So currently,
10: hey, are you sure?
13: Yes.
10: What tomato did you coat? When did you coat the tomato?
13: Our business started 2 years ago. And we have a team. I'm a food scientist with a background of food science.
10: Food scientist from where? Where did you study?
13: Cape Coast Technical University.
10: You studied food science there? First degree or second degree?
13: First degree.
10: Okay. Madam, thank you very much for coming. Have a good afternoon.
13: Thank you, sir.
10: Bye.
15: My name is Pastor Kofi Osei, and I'm the co-founder for Ecobond Limited. So at Ecobond, we produce panel boards from coconuts waste materials.
10: Pastor, congratulations. No, you can go there. No problem.
15: Thank you, sir.
10: I just saw you say you're a pastor in your video. So you have 4 minutes to preach to us about the benefits of your company and your product. Take it away, sir. 4 minutes.
15: Deforestation has become a bane in our society, with over 4 million hectares of forest trees being depleted every year. This is also a necessary word, evil, because these trees are being used for plywood and also for panel boards, which is also used for furniture, for cabinetry, building, and construction purposes. Consequently, the World Health Organization has labeled these boards as having a human carcinogen, causing cancer and leukemia to its end users over a period of time. That is where Ecovon comes in. By changing the whole world narrative, by using one stone to kill three birds, we are doing so by producing an alternative source of panel boards, which can also be used, just like we use plywood and MDFs for furniture, for cabinetry, building and construction purposes.
16: We are at our scalability phase, and we are open for support in terms of partnerships and collaborations. And we think this is the right time to tap into this support from the enterprise spotlight.
12: You have a factory. If you bring a ton into the factory, how much will go out and how much will you make out of that? What is your conversion rate?
15: Okay, so currently we have three channels where we source our raw materials. So I think 60% of the raw materials are sourced from the coconut vendors within Accra and also Kumasi. Then we have 20% from the farmers in the coconut growing areas. And then the remaining 20% are also from coconut processing companies. So with the 1 ton in our factory, so currently with the bottlenecks with our machinery. That's why we want to procure new machines. But currently, we are doing close to 200 4x8 feet bores, yes, per each ton. And we are making a profit margin of 30%.
12: Your profit margin of 30%, is that yes. gross profit or is that net profit?
15: That is a net profit.
12: Net profit of 30%?
15: Yes, please.
12: So how much is your gross?
15: So we are grossing around 38 to 40.
12: Your gross is 40%?
15: Yes.
12: And your net profit is 30%?
15: Yes.
12: So I should assume most of your admin and expenses is just 8%?
15: Yes, please.
10: Congratulations.
15: Amen.
10: Bye-bye.
15: All right.
17: My name is Kume Ikuya Porsche. I'm from Sampa in the Jama North District. The name of my company is NH Natural Food Supplies. We are into cashew processing. We add value to the raw cashew nut.
10: NH, please, you are welcome.
17: Thank you very much.
10: You have 4 minutes to amaze us, so please take it away.
17: I grew up in a society where women were not allowed to own land or have their own source of income. So I had it upon me to create jobs for them. During that scope, Sampa is a region where cashew grows. Yes. And mostly when the exporters come, they buy the quality of the raw materials, take it away, and leave the ones with the low quality, causing that is post-harvest loss to the farmers. And so I decided that, okay, I can do 3-in-1. Start a business, employ some of the women or most of the women, and also I am cutting down post-harvest loss for the farmers, yes. And that is how come NH Natural Food Supplies started.
18: So for the past 3 years, I had a plan. The first was to build infrastructure. The second was to get machinery. So last year we got them. And this year, I'm looking at injecting capital into my business. And I know this is the right place to get the help.
10: You say cashew is a climate change product.
18: Oh, yes.
10: It won't change if you give the money. So what are you saying?
18: Oh, no.
10: Oh, no. How?
18: The tree. Okay, so the cashew tree do not like a lot of water.
10: Is that what they told you?
18: That is what I have learned.
10: Oh, because you live with the trees. They told you they don't like water or they like water.
18: I have studied it personally. Uh-huh. I have gone through trainings through GIZ, USAID.
10: Oh, okay.
18: Yes.
10: And they taught you about the cashew
18: yes,
10: trees.
18: Yes, they trained me and I've also studied the past.
10: The trees.
18: Yes.
10: Okay. And they don't like water or they like water?
18: So it's 50-50.
10: Hey.
18: They don't like too much water. They don't like too much sun. So it should be moderate.
10: Okay, they are moderate trees.
18: Yes.
10: Okay, all right, please. On that moderate tree road.
19: Thank you for your presentation. I thought you did really well. It was very interesting finding out the genesis of how you started. I guess my question would be, as it seems like you do have a lot of deep thought about your business. You're serious about it.
18: Yeah.
19: But I haven't really heard the environmental aspect in terms of what your company is doing to ensure that your business is sustainable. So you had already mentioned you had how many employees?
18: I have 63 to 82.
19: Are they
18: 64. Okay. Sorry. Yeah. It's because, like, because of the season, yes. We have some at the beginning, March, and yes, so.
19: Are they full-time?
18: No, not all of them.
19: How many do you have full-time?
18: I have 48 full-time.
19: 48 full-time?
18: Yes, yes.
19: And how many of them are women?
18: I have just 10 males at the factory premises. The rest of them are females.
19: Okay.
18: Yes.
19: Now, the reason why I'm asking these questions, I think it's important when you're pitching next time to mention that.
18: Okay.
19: And maybe focus more on your full-time employees.
10: So, madam, thank you for your bright presentation, your bright business.
18: Thank you.
20: Yes, I'm Joseph Akambolgu Kabula from Sandama in the Upper East Region. I'm the founder of Emmanuel Elim Hub.
10: So, you are Emmanuel what? Or your company is Emmanuel something? Or?
20: Emmanuel Elim Hub.
10: Elim Hub.
20: Yes, please.
10: You have 4 minutes to amaze us. Take it away.
20: We are using AI in the process of sensors and then in the process of real-time GPS tracking and through a mobile app, which will be applied both in smartphones and even also in keypass phones. So what we do is that, so the sensors, we are making them very small, such a way that when a thief takes your animal, he's not able to determine that there is something in the ear to take it off. And so the sensor is like an earring inside the ears. And so if a thief takes them, you will not know. And yet, once it goes out of the pen or the geographic fencing, then it notifies the farmer by SMS message or by WhatsApp message or voice message on WhatsApp, to notify the farmer that this animal with this number or tag has been taken off the pen. We applied because we want to scale up. We need funding to scale up and get access to many customers as well.
1: What I want to find out from you is, you said that it's 300, it will cost, the sensor costs 300 cedis. And so if a farmer, I'm looking at a farmer who has very small livestock,
20: yeah,
1: might be able to contain his livestock. So probably may not need that. And so we're looking at farmers with large livestock.
20: Yeah.
1: If they are 50 and above, 100 and above, and send them out, would they be able to afford 300 cedis per animal, per cattle or that?
20: You see, when the average price for a cow is 4, 5, maybe in the north, you can get them even 4,000. But down south here, the least you can get is 5,000. And so imagine you have, even if you have, say, even 3, and sell one sheep, which is like 1,000 Ghana cedis, and survive the 3 cattle, it makes sense and meaning to you that allowing the cow to die or theft. In fact, there are communities whereby Fulani people can come and empty all your cows and go with them. But if you're able to track where they are, sometimes they can cross border to Burkina Faso, able to track them and get your cows back, than not spending the 300 cedis and losing the 5,000 or the 6,000. So I think when all this is in process or in point, people will love to save their animals with the 300 cedis than losing the 5,000 or the 6,000. Thank you.
21: Thank you so much for coming.
20: Please, you're welcome.
21: Have a blessed day.
20: Same to you.
21: Bye.
20: Yeah.
22: I'm Ifa Saribi Opari Beidu, a project management professional, certified. And I'm the founder and CEO of Trash Smart Company.
23: Hello.
21: Madam, you have a shirt called Trash. You're welcome, madam.
24: Wow.
21: So this is the Enterprise Spotlight panel. You're welcome.
23: Thank
21: and
23: you.
21: Like your shirt says, trash it the smart way.
23: Yes.
21: You have 4 minutes to amaze us. Let's go.
23: Okay. So Trash Smart is a circular economy enterprise that collects plastic waste and we turn them into bricks for construction, particularly sanitation facilities.
21: Okay.
23: Our operations are in 3 stages. One, we train and we educate students, communities on best waste segregation practices, and we even show them how to turn their organic waste into composting.
21: Correct.
23: Especially the schools, so they can grow food for themselves.
22: I applied because I've reached that point in the business where I need visibility as well as funding to be able to scale what I'm doing.
23: With the money or without the money, I've already begun.
21: No, you.
23: But
21: no,
23: I need the money.
21: It's okay. You've done so well. You don't start saying with or without the money. It's okay. It's okay.
23: Okay.
21: The yes is fine. Can we close it there?
23: Okay. Thank you very much.
21: Okay. The way Violet is wearing her glasses, let me check if she has a question for her. Oh, you're good. Okay. Please, do you have any question?
23: Yes, please.
1: Yes, that's a wonderful presentation. I enjoyed every bit of it.
23: Thank
1: and
23: you.
1: I'm not surprised you're an alumnus of Springboard Roadshow Foundation program. So, yes. These bricks, what's the environmental friendliness of using this as opposed to using no more bricks or blocks? Because if it's plastic, wouldn't my room get hot?
23: Okay.
1: Or
23: so we are still testing that phase. You know, in the Netherlands, it's quite different with the weather. And so our first pilots, to that, we would research on that to see, I mean, monitor it to see how hot it gets or how cool it becomes. But currently, testing for fire, water has been done. We are yet to do others. And then we are in the process of going to GSA to approve this for us.
21: Okay. May I just have one mischievous question for you? You say you are doing waste collection too?
23: Yes.
21: Waste collection is very conventional. And right now, you are aware.
23: Very.
21: Yeah, from Zoom Lion to some people at some Trotro station to some people at some bus stop. It's a whole right now. Mm. How do you go and join that confusion? Because the company is intense, or you don't reckon?
23: It is very intense. I agree with that.
21: Yes, please.
23: But the point from which I'm coming from is the segregating from roots directly.
21: Correct.
23: And so when we come to you, we train you more like you're even consulting for you.
21: Okay.
23: So that you get to understand better waste management or better segregation, practices. Yes.
21: Okay. So that's where you are coming from.
23: Yes.
21: Okay.
23: And to ensure that the waste doesn't end up on the landfill sites, that is why we partner with other companies already in the space.
21: Okay.
23: So when we collect, the paper goes to those who need them. Okay. We have some few in Kumasi who are using them for egg crates and tea rolls. And we have, the plastic comes to us. Some of the paper also comes to Accra.
21: Have you heard of the IRICOPs?
23: Yes, IRICOP is also, we are also trying to, we've started conversations with them.
21: Okay.
23: The plan is when we move to Accra, we can also partner with them.
21: If you need help, I'll assist with the IRICOPs.
23: I'll be very glad.
21: I know everybody there. So.
23: Okay.
21: Okay. So thank you very much for coming. Have a very blessed day. Well done, well done, well done.
0: Okay, so my name is Archibald De Graft Aqua. I founded Inclusive Upcraft on the 5th of March 2026. 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
21: Good afternoon, sir.
2: Good afternoon, boss.
21: You are particularly welcome, sir.
2: Thank you, sir.
21: Please be careful to tell us your name, the name of your company, and then you have 4 to 5 minutes to tell us why we should give you the money.
2: I have been facing challenges navigating websites or using other softwares.
21: Okay.
2: Not because of anything, but how the user interface looks. Most of them don't have labels to elements like buttons, hyperlinks, and some of them too, you can't differentiate between structural headings. So, like, they put heading 4 under a heading level 2 element.
21: Okay.
2: That is very confusing.
21: Correct.
2: And also, they implement drag and drop features without any alternative clickable buttons.
21: Correct.
2: For persons with visual impairment to move with their keyboard.
21: Absolutely.
2: I can't remember the number of times I've applied to work in companies in this country and I've been rejected all because I didn't study computer science.
21: Okay.
2: But I still have the skills and I don't want the skills to die off.
21: Indeed.
2: Yes. So I needed to use that skills to help and solve their problems in my community.
21: Okay.
2: So this is why I established the company.
21: Okay.
0: Oh, Enterprise Spotlight is a challenge. And we need that top cash prize to be able to scale up and train more developers into inclusive design and also to help more businesses reach potential customers, expanding their audience and increasing revenue.
1: Well, let's stay on the dialogue bit.
2: Okay.
1: That bit.
2: Okay.
1: Do you realize that a lot of persons with visual impairment are not able to study some courses like mathematics at the university level, most of the higher levels. What with your software that you are developing, is that able to help them in that way? Tertiary institutions abroad everywhere would want to, because a lot of people with visual impairment can't do that. So you see most visually impaired persons and the universities are studying political science, like reading subjects. So can your software, would you be able to elevate it to that level to bring that solution? Is this something you're looking at in the future?
2: Yes, I'm looking at that in the future. I can give you a testimony of a project I've done, which was actually one of the challenging projects of mine than the one you are talking about, though. And that is an AI photo shoot application. You command it and then it works for you. So you can ask questions like, is my face visible? It will tell you, am I in the right position to take these pictures? It will say it. So if there are no problems, then you say, okay, then take me the photo. Then it does so. It was hard for me to implement that one. And so I can use that same skills to, do this one too.
21: Please, want to thank you very much for coming through. We appreciate the fact that you have coding skills. You studied B-Science in Legon. I wish you nothing but the best in the future. Thank you.
2: Okay, thank you.
21: Bye.
2: Bye.
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21: Good afternoon, welcome.
3: Thank you very much.
21: 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This is your Enterprise Spotlight panel. 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
3: Mankoko Staff Ghana focuses on transforming coconut waste into scalable, eco-friendly, biodegradable packaging products whilst creating sustainable income opportunities also.
4: I applied for Enterprise Spotlight to get the funding to invest it into machinery and equipment, to expand my showroom and also to renovate my workshop, to get more branding and packaging materials for the product being produced, and also to get more working capital that we use to invest into the staffs and the workers that will be helping.
5: I would like to know the safety around not just the coconut, but in terms of once you put a product in this, do you know how it reacts with what is inside? And I'm asking that specifically because I can see that it has pieces of wood attached at the bottom with what I assume to be super glue. Now, for someone who produces cosmetics, are you aware of how that interacts with the product inside? And is that something you're working on?
3: Okay, thank you very much for your question. So we have four different types of containers. This is the second type. The very last type of container has no plywood, has no glue attached to it. But as you said about the glue, we are currently working on a sustainable and a biodegradable glue that would help us take off the glue aspect. But currently, when we are doing the production of these containers, we try as much as possible that the glue doesn't come out of where it's supposed to bond with the plywood.
5: No, I mean, that's really good. The reason why I'm just asking you this is just in the future, especially if you're trying to sell to bigger organizations, like you said, specifically cosmetic producers, it's not necessarily about whether you can see the glue coming out, but it's how the product itself interacts with whatever it is that's going in there. So it'd be great if you could just have more specifics in terms of the safety data concerning things that are put inside the product. Now, I do understand that you also said that you had a coconut container that doesn't have anything attached to it. But I now would ask about sealing. Just some things to think about.
21: I can only wish you all the best. Congratulations and God bless you.
3: Thank you very much.
21: Okay. Have a good day.
6: My name is Luther Jesse Kwashi, CEO at Agrimec Hub. We are a sustainable waste management company transforming organic waste into producing animal feed and organic fertilizer using insects.
21: Agrimec Hub,
6: yes,
21: please,
6: sir.
21: Go through.
6: Thank you.
21: You're particularly welcome to this contest. This is the judging panel.
6: Thank you very much, judges.
21: You have 4 minutes to amaze us. Tell us your name, your secondary school, and the company you are bringing to pitch.
6: All right. Thank you very much, judges. My name is Luther, and I'm CEO at Agrimec Hub. Tons and tons, million tons of organic waste is generated every single day. Yet this lies unprocessed, untapped, emitting huge chunk of carbon dioxide that is destroying our planet. What we are doing at AgriMecab is to pick this organic waste and transform it using the black soldier fly into producing insect protein meal that has an amino acid profile similar to that of fish meal, replacing 35% of the cost of feed cost and processing and leaving behind a fresh product which we process as organic fertilizer.
0: We applied for the enterprise spotlight because we've gotten to the point where we're leveraging on expanding our network with regards to becoming a more sustainability partner for a lot of institutions. And that's one of the big things that stood out for us.
19: How much is your turnover annually?
6: We're doing around 18,000 now. So it increases every
19: $18,000. Dollars. Which would be about 180,000 cedis.
6: Yeah.
19: Is that in the last month?
6: In the last year? That's the last year.
19: In the last year.
6: And that is largely due to the amount of waste we are processing.
21: Oh, okay. Congratulations again. I wish you Godspeed. You and your absolute boy.
6: Thank you.
21: Have a blessed day, sir.
6: Thank you.
21: Take care. Bye.
7: My name is Esther Ofosu. I'm coming from Hawkwai Fulta region, the founder of Harvest and Spice Enterprise. We produce tomatoes powder. We turn fresh tomatoes into a powdered form.
21: Good afternoon. You're welcome, number 10. Tell us your name, your company, and then you have 4 minutes to amaze us, madam. Take it away.
7: Ghana imports 90% of tomatoes from Burkina Faso due to post-harvest losses. So our solution is turning fresh tomatoes into a powdered form, which you can have it all year round. And also our market, we reach to our market through our digital channels, our website, and also our social media handle. We sell to them through a word of mouth. We go to market, advertise our product to them over there. And also our competitors, our local tomatoes at the market, because most of the customers are used to the fresh tomatoes at the market.
21: Yes.
7: And our product is a new product in the market. Yes, we educate them on the benefits and how convenient it is and how it reduces post-harvest losses in Ghana.
8: So the reason why I applied for Enterprise Spotlight is because I see Enterprise Spotlight to be a great platform to showcase my business and to connect with investors.
21: How will you use this for a Spanish omelette?
7: Okay. So you just add a warm water to it and you get your tomatoes paste.
21: Thank you. Continue.
7: Okay. And also a Gino as a brand produce a tomato paste,
21: yes.
7: And most of our customers are used to the tomato paste. So we educate them, if you want your tomato paste, you just add your warm water to it, then you get your tomato paste.
21: Okay.
7: So the reason why Harvest and Spice should win the top prize, because when we're able to get the money, it will help us to scale up our production, also create more job opportunity for the youth in my community and Ghana. And also we are planning to go into a greenhouse, that's an irrigation system that will be producing the tomatoes ourselves.
21: Okay.
7: All year round, we'll have tomatoes.
21: Correct.
7: In season. Correct. And it will also create a job opportunity for the farmers and the youths as well.
21: Okay, thank you so much, Esther. We appreciate your tomato idea.
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21: That's an excellent name. Congratulations, madam.
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9: To make our test kits, we make use of corn stover, which is considered as an agricultural waste, to make the essential components of our test kits, which is the nitrocellulose membrane. 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We are turning waste into a life-saving technology by purchasing this corn stover from our local farmers. This just doesn't reduce waste. It creates a new revenue for these smallholder farmers.
8: I applied for Enterprise Spotlight Challenge because it's not only about the funding. The funding is going to help boost our business. In turn, we get mentorship, we get recognition too,
11: And also, our business is put out there for further opportunities that might come our way.
19: I understand what you're saying. It does happen. You're very passionate about your work. You're a vet. So you kind of get enthralled in the passion of the work. But I can tell you from experience that if you don't get on top of your numbers, you will get into a lot of problems.
11: Okay.
19: Like, for example, compliance.
11: Yeah.
19: GRE is going to come knocking on your door 4 years later when you're doing very well. If you don't know what your accountant is doing with your numbers, you won't be able to understand. Your marketing is not going to do very well because you won't understand what's going into it. Yes. You won't know exactly what you need or how to make sure your business succeeds because you don't understand the numbers that go behind it. So it's just a suggestion.
11: All right. Thank you very much.
19: You're welcome.
12: This is the last one for you, Sansa. Shamisa, when you looked at the market, you sent the kits to the vets because they do better. How do you think now do you hope the thing would cross over to the farmers that they are now going for it themselves, and how do you hope to get to that place?
11: Yes, please. We hope they do because we are trying to bring the lab to the farm.
12: Would you do to get it to that place? That's the question.
11: Yes, so now we are investing in field trials and then field demonstrations and education. So when we go with the vets to the communities, we talk to the vets and tell them we want to speak to the farmers ourselves. We want to explain what we are doing to them and how it's going to benefit them. So that's what we do, and that's how we intend to get to the farmers. Thank you.
21: Thank you very much for coming. Have a blessed day. Bye.
11: Thank you. Hey, you too.
13: My name is Samuel Jomeku, the founder and CEO for Need Be Foundation. With Need Be, we are trying to eradicate period poverty by producing biodegradable period pads that are reusable.
21: Wow. It's such a blessing to have you, sir. Wow. What's your name?
13: Thank you very much. My name is Samuel Jomeku.
21: Looking sharp.
13: So you have brown shoes.
21: Then you have a red tie that's patterned. Then you have a blue pinstripe shirt. And your belt, is it black or brown?
13: I don't have a belt.
21: So you're belt free?
13: Yes.
21: Charlie, with the corn roll on top. My goodness. I come to pitch a fashion business or what? What's the plan?
13: It's not a fashion business, but it looks
21: like close to it.
13: Yeah, close.
21: It's a
13: close.
21: Creative business solution.
13: Yes.
21: My brother, you have 4 minutes to amaze us. Your name, your company, tell us the idea.
13: We thought education and sensitization is not enough. Even if we donate disposable parts, it still don't solve the problem. And since we are veering towards a sustainable world, it is better to get something sustainable. And also that will help their health. So we are also concerned about health. And that's why we made a biodegradable, reusable sanitary pads that lasts 3 to 5 years for girls.
14: I applied because there is a need for us to close in the gap of period poverty in Ghana. Personally, I go across the nation bringing volunteers to many schools that volunteers teach in those schools. And so we saw that many times girls miss school at the end of the month. So doing inquiries with volunteers teach in those schools. And so we saw that many times girls

0: So that's okay. What it is.
1: Well, I mean, I hope it goes well for you.
0: Thank you very much.
1: We need to exchange contacts because we are working with some foundations, and so we would like to see how we can work.
0: Thank you so much. Thanks so much.
2: So you went to the UK to work while others were doing their own job.
0: I actually went to volunteer.
2: Oh wow!
0: Yes, I wanted to explore the world by volunteering. And so
2: you are just an adventurous man.
0: Very much, very much. Yeah. But I thought to impact my society as well because it was scouting at an adventure place where Baden Powell started scouting.
2: Okay.
0: And I know that, it was just to inspire the world, to impact the world.
2: But you said something that worried me. He said, as for me, I didn't go to university. I'm doing this. Please, it's not like when you do this that you don't go to university. So if ever the opportunity comes up, you could also consider.
0: I think that I've been really smart. I've done 6-month courses. Right now, I'm studying a course in computer-aided manufacturing.
2: Correct.
0: And design. So I just look at things that can help me to
2: put your...
0: Exactly. So I thought that I can still use my 4 years to
2: It's okay. No, it's okay. Not everybody must go to the university. I mean, so it's not a problem.
3: Just encourage you to try and include more persons with disability in your program, because it's one way that can solve or make them economically empowered as well, because it wouldn't take much effort for a wheelchair user to be able to do this. So
0: yes.
3: If you can look at that bit.
0: Thank you very much.
2: And since you're adventurous, this will be easy for you to consider, isn't it?
0: Yes, sir.
2: Look, thanks so much for coming. We wish you nothing but godly success. And have a good day.
0: Thank you very much.
2: Bye-bye.
4: 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It's been absolutely amazing bringing you the first 12 young entrepreneurs, and I'm sure you're asking yourself, if they are so good, can't we get a 10 out of these 12? Guess what? Next week, I'm bringing you another 12, and your job, my job, but importantly, the job of the judges is to select 10 out of this list of 24 to go through to the final. One thing is certain, every one of the 24 are winners because each of them gets to get a cash prize, and they also get to get national visibility and a 1-year structured mentoring program. But as they go on, the amount of money gets higher and higher and higher. And these are grants given to them just to push their businesses forward. This has been brought to you by the Springboard Roadshow Foundation. And we are glad that we've been able to do this, especially in partnership with the sponsors of the Enterprise Spotlight, Enterprise Group, Enterprise Your Advantage. So we come your way again next week. My name is Albert Okran saying, God bless you, God bless you, and God bless you.

Me come chavo o pleje nyongo.

Get your back on college.

total picture in terms of how much of the work has been done so far. When you look at the pilot phase, those who actually have been trained, the figure is what you see on the screen is 0.91%, which is less than 1% of those who actually were picked and were trained. And so now, with full face-to-face sessions set to begin nationwide tomorrow, Monday, 11th May 2026, the key questions we are asking tonight here on The Probe include, will the implementation of this policy actually mark the beginning of a long-term digital skills revolution, or is it yet another political promise with limited impact? And of course, what exactly are the program's key objectives? Who qualifies to participate? And what support is government actually providing in terms of devices, internet access, and training materials? We'll get answers here. Joining me in the studio for those answers is Fred Ibua. He is the Director of Research and Innovation and also a member of the OMCP Implementation Committee. We'll soon get answers from him right here on The Probe. Remember, this broadcast is live on DSTV channel 421, GoTV 125. We're also live on Joy 99.7 FM, Love 99.5 FM, and of course, we're also on myjoyonline.com, and we are on Joy News YouTube and affiliate across the country. You can also be a part of this particular conversation by sending us your questions and comments on our live feed. And my name is Carlos Calori. We have the answers right after this break. Stay with us.

are declaring with boldness and purpose that Ghana is ready to lead in the digital age. We're saying to our youth, to our communities, to the continent, and to the world that the future is here and will be part of shaping it. The 1 million coders program is not just a fulfilled skills critical for 21st century life and work. It is an intentional move towards building a knowledge-based, innovation-driven economy, one where our greatest resource, our people, are equipped to create solutions, generate jobs, and be able to compete globally. At the heart of this initiative is our belief in Ghanaian youth. We believe in your creativity, your resilience, and your boundless potential. This program is an investment in our youth, an investment in their future as coders, as analysts, as entrepreneurs, and as tech pioneers.

0: Well, that was the president at the launch of the policy last year, giving us the key objectives of the program. But tonight we have in studio Freddy Ebua. He's a research director of research and innovation and also a member of the implementation committee of this particular policy. Grateful for your time here on the probe. Tell us, for those who are hearing this for the very first time, what is this whole policy about, and why is government actually prioritizing it at this point in time?
1: Okay, just like His Excellency just mentioned in the video that you played, the 1 million coders is an initiative envisioned by the His Excellency the President to equip the youth and all Ghanaians in digital skills for future of work. First for employment, second for entrepreneurship, third for innovation, and then prepare people so that they can face the future of work and also take advantage of the global digital economy. So that is the main focus. So for a graduate who has finished school and wants to specialize, this is for you. For someone who is curious and want to know emerging technologies and be able to fit in emerging economy and digital economy, this is for you. For an SME person or enthusiast who wants to have digital skills as part of the skill set to be able to manage his business, this is for you. So in effect, this program is for everyone. And later
0: you don't,
1: on,
0: you don't need to have a degree in computer science.
1: No.
0: Benefit from this?
1: No. No. Not at all.
0: The Chaco seller can also be a part of it?
1: Yes.
0: How?
1: The only thing that you need now is go through the registration process, have a Ghana card, okay? And then once you register, you are in. In fact, we have courses that are meant for people like those who have not even been to school, the digital literacy course, to the extent that those who are handling these courses at the various centers can even teach these courses in their local languages for people to follow. And this is to equip the people who don't have much skills in terms of digital skills to be able to also feature in the digital economy. So it cuts across from right from the charcoal seller to the professor.
0: Okay. And how long is the program actually?
1: In terms of duration of the
0: training.
1: Courses. In fact, the courses are varied. We have courses that are for 1 week. We have courses that are for 10 hours. We have courses that
0: 10 hours,
1: yes. We have courses that are for 70 hours. We have courses that are for 140 hours. We have, I think, the longest duration of the courses that we do have out of the 30 is 250 hours.
0: Let's break it down.
1: Yeah.
0: How many programs are this?
1: Okay.
0: List them.
1: So we have 30 programs. Okay. And in 12 categories. So we have categories in AI, three programs. AI professional, prompting essential, and there is another one, okay, for AI.
0: Okay.
1: And then we have data analytics. We have data analytics from Google professional program, and then data analytics Microsoft option, that is for face-to-face. And then we have cybersecurity analyst course. We have a digital marketing course. We have IT support course. We have
0: the coding itself.
1: Yeah.
0: Is there a specific program?
1: Yes.
0: Because the things you're mentioning, like cybersecurity and the Microsoft bits, I don't see them as part of the coding as you have couched it.
1: Okay. So let me go to the site and give you much more detail with respect to the courses we have. We have front-end development. We have back-end development. We have...
0: All these fall under the software development.
1: We have UI, user interface, user experience, you know, as part of the software package.
0: Right.
1: We have Linux operating system as part. Okay, so it's a lot.
0: And which programming languages, at least, let me ask, I know.
1: Python, we have PHP, we have HTML, we have CSS, all of them available. And these are professional courses that has been, you know, vetted by, you know, global industry.
0: Right.
1: Because some of the certifications that we are bringing on board, these are professional certifications from Google.
0: That's where I even want to go.
1: Yes.
0: So all these programs you're running, what level of certification are we looking at that will make them employable globally so that they can even sit here in Ghana and get remote jobs to do?
1: Okay, so we were more intentional in terms of the programs that we bring on this program, okay, the training programs.
0: Right.
1: So we have a lot of partners coming to us, and each partner, when you come to us with your program, we have a template that you fill. And on that template, you have to indicate, after completing the program, what kind of role can the person play in industry, what kind of job titles they can have,
0: right.
1: What kind of skill set they can have in industry, and the opportunities as well as the certificates that you will be giving to them. Okay, so all those things were vetted before programs are put on this 1 million coders initiative. In fact, I can confidently tell you that there are some partners that came to the committee. Their programs were not accepted because it didn't meet the criteria that we have
0: set. What criteria were you looking at beyond what you've mentioned?
1: In terms of the certification, in terms of the job roles, in terms of how the particular skill can provide opportunities in terms of jobs, in terms of the person being able to, you know, set up business, be an entrepreneur, in terms of the person being able to use the knowledge to be able to innovate within the community or the ecosystem they find themselves. So we look at all these kind of skills and the competencies that you want to give to our people before we take your program on board.
0: Right. You mentioned that some of the programs can take like a week.
1: Yeah.
0: 70 hours and all that. Mm. Those short programs, are you also going to give them certificates? And what kind of job can somebody who has gone through a 1 week training actually get?
1: I think one thing that has to be clear is that the 1 million coders program is also for upskilling people who are in employment.
0: Okay.
1: Okay. So, for instance, I did mention about a professor. So, like, I was expecting that you asked me, what is a professor going to do so far as this program is concerned? We have a program like AI Professional from Google, okay? And this AI Professional is a 10-hour course, but very intensive. It will take you through how to use AI to brainstorm, how to use AI for content development, how to use AI for research, how to use AI to develop content, and so on and so forth. And sometimes we assume that, you know, people of that caliber do have all their skills, you know, to use AI, but this is a structured program that will be able to, you know, give you all the necessary skill set that you need to apply AI to the work that you do. Okay, so the 1 million coders is not only for people who are looking for a job, but those who are in job that needs to upskill, they are also part of this program.
0: So far, with those who have actually shown interest in this particular policy, what is the figure looking like with those who are do not have jobs, who want to actually get advantage or get into this program, and those who already have jobs? What are the figures looking like?
1: Okay, currently, we don't have those figures, but we are also running a baseline study.
0: Okay.
1: So it's not like only come in to register and you go. We want to follow your progress and see, even if you come in as somebody who has a job, okay, we want to follow your progress to see, after going through this program, what has been the improvement.
0: Right.
1: And so going forward, those who have registered, almost 120,000, all of them will be followed to ascertain this information, so that in future, when I come and sit here and you ask me, I'll be able to give you some data.
0: Tell us about the way the piloting went. What are some of the successes?
1: So, Okay, let me tell you about the piloting, because it seems the number is too small when you show the percentage. In fact, when we're doing the pilot, our plan was to train about 500 people for start.
0: Okay. Across the country?
1: In four...
0: The four regions.
1: Four regions.
0: No.
1: And in the four regions, one center each. Mm-hmm. One center each in four regions. In Greater Accra, in Ashanti, in Upper East, and in... Bono region. Okay. And these were the Kofi Annan ICT centers, okay, that we were trying how this policy worked. And also for the pilot, all the programs were face-to-face. There wasn't any self-paced.
0: Oh, okay.
1: You see, and the face-to-face, actually, the shortest duration of course that we introduced was the Data Protection Officer Program, which was 1 week.
0: Okay.
1: Okay, so every week we were churning out people to be data protection officers. But for the technical courses, we have programs that span 1.5 months.
0: Okay.
1: And so when we advertised for this program, we set up the platform, all our expectation was 500. And then within 48 hours, we have 90,000 plus. Okay.
0: Yeah.
1: So the challenge was, the Honorable Minister said, can you do something to train more?
0: Mm-hmm.
1: I said, well, something can be done. So we quickly planned and did two cohorts per center.
0: Okay.
1: So we were doing morning, afternoon, each center. That is how come the 510 to 859.
0: Okay.
1: Okay, so the...
0: It was rather an improvement...
1: Exactly. The intention was not to do 100,000 at a go.
0: Right.
1: Okay. Now, with the national rollout, we are now set to roll out nationwide.
0: Now with the national rollout?
1: Yeah.
0: How many people have shown interest so far or have actually registered?
1: Okay, so according to my... According to what I'm seeing here, I have 119,270 registrations.
0: That's less than 120,000.
1: Okay. Yeah. And then we have almost 30,000 admissions. Okay, almost 30,000 admissions. Now, let me...
0: About 120
1: let me show,
0: have applied.
1: Tell you the difference.
0: I have 30,000.
1: Admissions.
0: Okay.
1: Admissions means that they are ready to go tomorrow.
0: Okay.
1: And in the registration process, this is how it works. When you come and you register, we will send you further information for the processing. After giving your bio information, you have to do a level assessment. Level assessment is to determine your IT level.
0: Okay.
1: And then we will recommend some courses to you. But that is not to impose the course on you.
0: Okay.
1: This is recommendation based on the AI system that we are using. Mm. So we will tell you that your level is, say, beginner. And we think these are the courses that you can cope.
0: Okay.
1: But if you still reject our recommendation, you can choose a new course you want.
0: Mm.
1: And we are also monitoring all those who reject our proposals and choose courses so that in future we can be able to predict very well.
0: Okay.
1: Now, after choosing the course, you have to choose a center. Out of the 130 plus centers, you have to choose a center.
0: Okay.
1: And then when you choose a center...
0: Let's get that clear.
1: Yeah.
0: How many centers across the country?
1: Actually, we have 158. Okay, 158, but we are still onboarding centers. So maybe after here, tomorrow, you go to the platform and you see 160. It means more centers are being onboarded.
0: So when they choose the center, what happens next?
1: So when you choose the center, then you are supposed to do your verification, Ghana card verification. Okay, and then after the verification, then you are given the opportunity to now choose a slot within the center. Okay, once you choose a slot within the center, admission...
0: What is a slot?
1: Slot is... Okay, let me put it this way.
0: Mm.
1: Those courses that we have, we deliver them in three modes for now. Mm. The first mode is people who select to do their course in the comfort of their homes. That will mean that they will have a mobile phone, a tablet, or a laptop. They don't need to go to any center. okay. But you still have to be affiliated to a center, so that if we want to reach out to you, at least through the center, we can reach out to you.
0: Okay.
1: And then we have another mode that is self-paced. For those who don't have means of following the online course, whether tablet or internet connectivity at home or laptop, they will opt to go to the center. But before you go to the center, you need to take a time slot. A time slot, and that time slot can be 8 to 10, 10 to 12, 1 to 3, and 3 to 5.
0: Okay.
1: So 2-hour time slot. For the short courses, we grant 2-hour time slot. For the long courses, 1.5 months to 3 months, we grant 4 hours time slot.
0: Okay.
1: So, okay, so those are the slots that I'm talking about.
0: Okay.
1: So the self-paced, it is, you know, delivered in two modes. Okay. Those without center support and those with center support.
0: Okay.
1: And then the last mode of delivery for this phase is face-to-face. So we have some courses, you have to go to the center for an instructor to be right in front of you to deliver the center.
0: Which courses?
1: We have four courses. One is networking, Cisco Network Support Technician. We have Data Protection Officer course in four regions. And then we have Digital Literacy, the course I was mentioning that you can even have it in your own language.
0: Okay.
1: In where you are. So those are the four courses that we are delivering face-to-face for this phase. Okay. But subsequently, you will see a lot of the face-to-face courses going on in various centers.
0: Because so the face-to-face, how many centers are you?
1: Face-to-face, we have 16 centers.
0: 16.
1: One in each region.
0: Okay.
1: For start. Mm-hmm. And then subsequently, we will add up.
0: So if I live in Keta, for instance, what is the center? For Volta region?
1: So for Volta region, we have Ho RIC, Ho Regional Innovation Center. And we chose those centers because those centers do have a lot of space and can accommodate those who are doing face-to-face as well as those who are doing self-paced support.
0: Right.
1: Uh-huh. But subsequently, we will, you know, go to the other centers so that people can also access.
0: So the rollout tomorrow is actually going to benefit 30,000 Ghanaians.
1: Yes.
0: Or you are starting with 30,000
1: starting
0: tomorrow.
1: Starting.
0: But then you said about 120,000 people actually applied.
1: Yes.
0: What happened to the other number, those who are not part of the 30,000?
1: So, you see, when we did the pilot, those numbers that you saw, 90,000 plus, we did not discard them. We kept their information. So we've added them also to the registration numbers. So we have already communicated to them that we have started the national rollout. They can log in. They don't need to register. They've registered already. So log in with their credentials and select courses. Okay. And we have seen a lot of activity from that end, people selecting courses and things like that.
0: So if somebody is watching at home now and wondering, how do I go through the registration online? I think we have the website open here. How do we?
1: So when you go to the site, first thing is you have to go through the courses. And for each of the course, we have indicated, for instance, if you click on one of them,
0: AI
1: Essentials or Professional. And scroll down.
0: Okay.
1: Oops. Okay. So when you scroll down, you have the curriculum.
0: Yes.
1: When you click on the curriculum, you have the modules that will be taught.
0: Okay.
1: No, here.
0: Okay.
1: Okay. The modules that will be taught. And then when you click on certificate, we will tell you the certificates that you acquire when you complete the certificates, for instance. When you click on it, it tells you that when you complete the program, you are going to get Google AI Essential Specialization Certificate. So after you do this, then you go to the register
0: okay.
1: button.
0: You click there.
1: You click there, and then you start filling your details.
0: Okay.
1: Okay.
0: Your age.
1: Yes.
0: And all.
1: But
0: that.
1: This time, during the pilot, we saw that so many people gave us fake emails.
0: Okay.
1: So we couldn't contact them after registration.
0: Okay.
1: So this time we've introduced OTP.
0: Mm-hmm.
1: Okay. So when you and we will verify your email. Okay. So when you put emails there, we will send OTP to you.
0: You need to go to your phone.
1: Of course. And check your email.
0: Okay.
1: And then once you give us the code, it tells us that the email is a proper email, it's verified. Then you can proceed.
0: Okay.
1: When you finish this, then we send you an email indicating that registration is successful.
0: Mm-hmm.
1: Proceed to the level assessment.
0: Okay.
1: So that we give you your recommendation.
0: So right after the registration, the next stage mm-hmm. is the level assessment.
1: Yes.
0: To actually determine if
1: your level.
0: Your level of
1: so
0: understanding.
1: Some questions will
0: what
1: be
0: about a charcoal seller? If a charcoal seller goes to the site.
1: Okay.
0: Now.
1: That is, you know, all these things the committee has thought through.
0: Mm.
1: So for the charcoal seller, we know it's going to be difficult.
0: Mm.
1: So what we have done is that each center do have a training coordinator.
0: Okay.
1: Part of the orientation we give the training coordinators is to support people in registering.
0: Mm.
1: So if you can't do it yourself, just walk to any of the centers.
0: Mm.
1: And the beautiful thing that we have done is when you go to the centers and you don't even know where the centers are, we have provided Google Map
0: uh-huh.
1: that will show you from your current location to the center, that direct you there.
0: Mm.
1: If you go to the center, maybe one of the center I can show you.
0: Okay.
1: So if you go to the center, pick maybe Accra.
0: Select a region.
1: Yeah, we select a region.
0: Say Accra. We are familiar with Accra. So
1: Greater Accra.
0: Yeah. And
1: pick Greater Accra. Uh-huh. And then when you
0: have 28 centers there.
1: Yes.
0: Okay.
1: Go there and pick your district. Okay, click on it. Maybe Ablekuma.
0: Right.
1: Yeah. Let's see. So, it shows you the image of the place.
0: Mm-hmm.
1: And if you go down, there is a Google link in there.
0: Okay.
1: Yeah, yeah. Get direction.
0: Yeah, get direction. Okay. All right. So that takes you to?
1: Straight. It's from your location to where the center is.
0: Mm-hmm.
1: So that you can go there and seek assistance from the training coordinators to help you go through the process.
0: Okay. Beautiful, beautiful. And all this is free?
1: Yes.
0: So if somebody is moving from Keta to Ho, he needs to transport himself, or there's an arrangement for people like that?
1: No, there are centers in Keta. When you go to Volta region.
0: No, for the face-to-face, I'm talking about. This.
1: Yes.
0: Instead of face-to-face,
1: face
0: 16.
1: Face, now it's 16.
0: Right. So if I am in Keta, I want to go to Ho, are you providing transport?
1: No. As of now, we will maybe advise learners to stay put. This is only the start.
0: Mm.
1: It will interest you that maybe in the next 3 weeks, the Keta Center, you will see a face-to-face training there.
0: Oh, okay.
1: Yeah. That's the point I'm making.
0: Okay.
1: So this is not fixed. The 16 centers that are running face-to-face is not fixed.
0: Mm.
1: This is for a start. Note that pilot we did 4.
0: Mm-hmm.
1: Now we are doing 16.
0: Right.
1: And maybe in 3 weeks' time, you will see 30.
0: So this 30,000, how soon are they going to graduate?
1: Okay, so we showed you the certification
0: right.
1: and the duration.
0: Duration varies actually.
1: Yes.
0: Yeah.
1: So as soon as you finish your program, okay, if you are doing it with Google, the platform Google is using is Coursera.
0: Mm-hmm.
1: So as soon as you finish, your certificate is issued.
0: Okay.
1: And then once your certificate is issued and you complete, your slot is taken out and somebody jumps in.
0: Good.
1: To continue.
0: What happens next after I receive my Coursera certificate?
1: Okay. So when you receive your Coursera certificate, we are also working with other partners that will now pick you and then coach you and mentor you for industry. We have one such
0: partner. Is it mandatory? Are they mandated to do that? Or they will decide
1: you
0: to
1: see,
0: choose or not?
1: As of now, per the MOU they have signed with the ministry, they are mentoring 100,000 of the graduates. That is for start. And that is only one partner. And we are
0: mentoring.
1: Yes.
0: Okay.
1: We are
0: after the certification,
1: mm-hmm.
0: or like internship.
1: No. You see, after certification, they need to prepare you for industry.
0: Okay.
1: Especially those who don't have job that has not worked before. Mm-hmm. I mean, some sort
0: that's
1: of,
0: where the focus is.
1: Exactly.
0: Yeah.
1: Some sort of preparation need to be done, mm-hmm. and they are experts in that area.
0: Okay.
1: They've been working with all the tech giants in Africa and also worldwide. Okay. So it's the kind of business they do. So they will take you through the process. In fact, they even demonstrated to us an AI agent that will conduct an interview. And after the interview, tell you where your flaws are.
0: Mm-hmm.
1: Okay, so it's part of the grooming.
0: Okay.
1: Okay, and then after the grooming, they help you to transit into industry.
0: Mm-hmm.
1: And so all these are some of the things that will be coming on stream. Okay, so the partner I'm talking to you about, that one, the MOU has been signed.
0: Mm-hmm. How many of those partners do you have?
1: Currently, we have one that has committed the 100,000.
0: Okay.
1: And
0: his role actually is to provide, like you said...
1: Job placement.
0: So if these 30,000 people, let's say half of them, do not have jobs, is there a guarantee that 15,000 of them could get some?
1: Of course, that is his part of the bargain.
0: How much are we paying him to do that?
1: These are Ghanaians, mm-hmm. okay, that are doing these things. So when they
0: free?
1: Yes, when they heard of the 1 million coders, they said that is part of their contribution in Ghana's development.
0: Mm.
1: So they are here.
0: So you are not spending money on partnerships and all that.
1: spending money on partnership for now, okay. I wouldn't say. We have signed any sort of partnership that is like money, okay. But I think subsequently, because we've received some other proposals that are asking for payment of service.
0: Okay.
1: So they want to train, and then you pay them.
0: Mm-hmm.
1: Okay. So all those are under consideration. That if somebody bring a proposal and say I want to train 10,000 people, you pay me 2 million Ghana Cedi. Do you have the money? We have such proposals at the committee level that we are thinking of how to also bring such partners into the program.
0: But the focus really is about creating, employable youth
1: skills,
0: or actually address the issue of youth unemployment. So those watching want to really understand at the end of going through this whole thing, what is the level of assurance that I'm going to get some sort of job?
1: Okay.
0: You know, yeah.
1: So we also know that, you know, we have to find pathways for these people to get jobs.
0: Mm.
1: And by finding these pathways, apart from industries in Ghana, we have to also look elsewhere in terms of remote jobs.
0: Mm-hmm.
1: Okay, so that is also an opportunity. And it's the reason why we are going for these internationally recognized certifications.
0: Mm.
1: Because once you have these Google professional certifications or any certification from any recognized tech giant, wherever you go, your skill set is guaranteed.
0: Mm.
1: Okay, and so there is also some people that are into BPO.
0: What is BPO?
1: Business process outsourcing.
0: Okay.
1: Okay, that is also looking for people with digital skills to employ. And all these people are also part of the partners that we are also working with. Okay.
0: Right.
1: So this is only the beginning.
0: Mm-hmm.
1: Okay, as we go on, more people, we have a lot of proposals that are, you know, coming in to assist us to achieve this aim. Okay.
0: Well, Fred Yeboah is my guest here on The Probe, and we are discussing the 1 million coders initiative, which government is actually rolling out tomorrow. They actually started a face-to-face bit of it. They are done with the pilot from across 4 regions, and now they are extending that to over 16 regions of the country. And of course, you are watching us here on Joy, and we are live on Joy 99.7 FM. We'll take a short break, that will return, and then go to Zoom and get some questions for our guests. Stay with us.

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2: 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This is the Joy News Impact Makers Awards 2026, celebrating those who are changing lives, shaping futures, and building hope. From Bimbila in the northern region, Faith Jakpasu is transforming classrooms through innovation, inclusive learning, and life-changing initiatives for students, teachers, and vulnerable communities. From Aflao in the Volta region, Felix Akako is building schools, supporting students, and investing in the future of an entire community. In health, from Winneba in the central region, Amos Ando is turning his personal battle with sickle cell into a national movement for awareness, prevention, and policy change. From Nkwanta in the Oti region, Bless Lantam is delivering life-changing healthcare to hard-to-reach communities, even in the face of conflict. From Insawam Edwardry in the eastern region, Antonio Say is restoring mobility, dignity, and opportunity through prosthetics and outreach across Ghana. From Adenta in the Greater Accra region, Valerie Ajatia is empowering amputees with hope, rehabilitation, and the courage to rebuild their lives. From Anyanwi and Loga in the Volta region, Reverend Christian Valletto is rescuing, treating, and reintegrating neglected mental health patients back into society. From Akuse in the Eastern region, Alberta Aite is mentoring, educating, and empowering over 1,000 girls to dream beyond limitations. From Singabreku in the central region, Isabella Akwabua, fighting period poverty and equipping women and girls with skills for independence. In Wash, from Sirigu in the Upper East region, Dr. Anthony Akunzule is improving livelihoods through clean water, education, and economic opportunities for women. From Akache in the Volta region, Senior Gwomita is transforming communities through schools, clean water, healthcare access, and youth empowerment. And for the Corporate Partner Award, from the Cape Coast Youth Development Association, is empowering thousands of young people through education, skills training, and community development. These are not just finalists. These are change makers. They are nation builders. They are Ghana's true heroes. Join News Impact Makers Awards, celebrating ordinary people making extraordinary impacts. Who takes this home?
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0: I saw the flyer on LinkedIn, so I decided to apply. And at first, when I applied, I thought it was a joke. So fortunately for me, I received a message in my email. So I think in 3-4 days time, I was sent a message that I have been selected to take the data protection course.
1: My name is Aram Soom, and I'm reading Certified Network Support Technician. I heard about this program through a WhatsApp group, a friend shared it. And when I first received the mail that I was supposed to write a test and got shortlisted, it was a nice feeling because I applied with so many friends, but I wasn't one who was shortlisted, so it was a nice feeling. And also, I would recommend this program to everybody because it's, first of all, a free program and also an opportunity for you to be able to begin your career path.
2: We live in a world where we don't have a lot of women in the technology space, especially when it comes to cybersecurity. So when I saw the notice about 1 million coders program and it was free, that was like the first thing that motivated me to take this program. So yes, that was my motivation.
3: My name is Ion Susukini. I'm the founder of GuardGreen. It's a security automation and managed IT company. So I heard about it when the news went viral on social media and also one of our WhatsApp platforms. I took the opportunity to register, click on the link, and then also to the aptitude test, which I got an email, and I was told I'll get a response within 72 hours, which I did. I think I was lucky because many also registered within that school, but were not selected. So for me, I know what pushed me here to take something out and impact my future. So.

0: those were some of the beneficiaries, of course, of the pilot initiative. But let's go to Zoom now to speak to some Ghanaians who actually have also been expressing interest in this. And Cecilia is joining us from the UCC. She's an MPhil candidate. Grateful for your time here on the probe. You have been listening to the conversation, and I believe you have some questions to ask. So this is the time now for you to ask your question. Kindly unmute so we can hear what you're saying. Hello, Cecilia. Well, let's go to Emmanuel now. Emmanuel, you've also joined the conversation. He's joining us from the University of Ghana. What is your question? Do you have some concerns you want to raise? Kindly unmute. I think we're having some connection challenges. But let's come in studio now. And some people are expressing concerns about the cost of this program. How much are we paying for this? 100 million Ghana cedis have been given to you. How much have you spent out of that money so far?
1: In terms of spending for this year, I can't talk much about it.
0: But you are the one actually implementing.
1: No, it's a committee.
0: But of course, you're in that committee.
1: I'm only one. But what I know is that last year we acquired some laptops and some projectors. I think we acquired 20,000 laptops. So we still have some, you know, that's why I said that the centers will be coming on stream.
0: Okay.
1: Because the equipment that we have for those centers, they are ready, just that we need to have finishing touches to some of the centers, and then we will increase the number of centers so that irrespective of where you are in Ghana, you can also be reached.
0: So 20,000 laptops.
1: Yeah.
0: And some projectors. How many projectors?
1: I've forgotten the number.
0: How much is it costing us to put up one center? We have 16 centers across the country now.
1: No, these centers, you know, the Ministry of Communication, Digital Technology and Innovations do have agencies.
0: Okay.
1: Kofi Annan Center, where I work, is one of the agencies, and Kofi Annan Center is the ICT capacity development of government. That is why you see us a lot in some of these kind of initiatives when it has to do capacity building. Mm-hmm. And we have another agency called GIFEC, okay? And GIFEC is responsible for the provision of ICT access and equipment in the underserved communities. Mm-hmm. So most of these centers that are being used are owned by GIFEC and owned by government. Okay, that we are refurbishing to be able to run this program. But I won't say the centers are only GIFEC centers. Mm-hmm. When you go to regions or districts where the GIFEC centers are not ready, even the Honorable Minister through the MPs are providing centers that can be used for that. Mm. So it's made up of a whole lot of...
0: But of course, you'll be spending money on setting up some of these centers, right?
1: Yes. Mm. That one, no two ways about that. But the point I want to make is that all the centers that you see are not centers that are refurbished only by the ministry,
0: okay,
1: from my understanding. Okay. And then we have also the universities that we are bringing on board. UCC, UG, KNUS, the traditional universities, okay, that we are bringing on board. Even those universities, they've not started registration because we brought them on board a little late.
0: Okay.
1: So when they also start, okay, the numbers will go up. But for them, what we have said to them is that give us a lab, furnish the place, and then the laptops will come.
0: Okay, so those universities, you're not spending money on setting up, say...
1: But the laptops is spending.
0: So you give the laptops,
1: yes,
0: to the university?
1: Yes, we've given UG 500 laptops, and KNUST also, same number.
0: That's what they're going to use to train?
1: Yes, up to 2028 for this initiative.
0: Concerns have been raised about the numbers you are doing. It's not encouraging at all because you promised Ghanaians that you're going to train 1 million coders, mm-hmm, within the four-year period.
1: Mm-hmm.
0: First year, how much of that number have you done?
1: The first year was the pilot.
0: Mm.
1: And then this is the second year. And our target from Honorable Minister to the committee is 300,000.
0: For 2026?
1: 2026.
0: Okay.
1: So from this time to December, we have 300,000 to be trained.
0: And this one that you are starting tomorrow, you are doing 30,000?
1: 1926.
0: Okay.
1: So from this time to December, we have 300,000

0: to churn out cohorts every week. Okay, so the numbers, it will come up.
1: And concerns are also emerging. The fact that you're just using state-owned universities. There are some private universities. Are they part of it?
0: No, this is only the second phase, phase two. Because just like I've said, as we move to phases, new partners are coming in.
1: Okay.
0: I just mentioned that there are some partners that wants us to pay them for rendering service.
1: Mm.
0: All those partners are not on board. Okay. So phase three, you will see a change.
1: Mm-hmm.
0: You will see new courses coming in. Okay, and so on and so forth. So you will see numbers. I mean, when we get to advanced courses and those people who are into development are now seeing that what we are doing is something that can benefit them, you will see the numbers.
1: So at what point are we going to see the private universities coming, for instance, this year?
0: Possibly, it's possibly this year, maybe phase three. After these 3 months, from now to end of July, we will do an assessment and then roll out phase three. That is bringing other tertiary institutions, technical universities, teacher training colleges, all of them on board.
1: Mm-hmm. Right. And the critics of this particular initiative believe that this is just a waste of time because AI is doing a lot of the things you are doing with this program. People can just go to ChatGPT and learn some of these things. So you're actually wasting the country's resources, actually saying that you're going to train people through this means. Well, what do you say to that?
0: I have checked places like Philippines, Indonesia, Malaysia. Those are hotspots for business process outsourcing. One thing that is unique is that they have a pool of skilled workforce.
1: Mm.
0: And these skilled workforce are the conduits, okay,
1: mm-hmm.
0: that pull the tech giants to come there and source for human manpower.
1: Mm.
0: Okay, so if you look at a country like India, they have a sizable number of people trained with skill. So everybody, when you hear of IT, your first point is India. One of our strategies is also to make sure that all these emerging kind of areas like cybersecurity, AI, data analytics, and so on, we will build a critical mass of experts. So by the end of, say, the program, if we have 50,000 cybersecurity experts in Ghana, that can be verified by the tech giants that these are not just entry-level kind of people. Okay, because per the program design, if you start from beginner, you can move to intermediate and advanced and become an all-round expert.
1: Right.
0: And that is what we are aiming for.
1: Okay.
0: So if we have 50,000 cyber experts, we have 50,000 data analytics, data analysts, okay? We have maybe 100,000 software developers in Ghana. We've built the critical mass for any tech giants looking for a place to recruit.
1: To come.
0: Of course.
1: I see. You kept mentioning partners. Apart from Google, who are the partners you're working with?
0: Okay, so we have other partners too that are working with us. First, Google. Second, Telecel. Telecel is supporting us with 25,000 professional certifications. Google is supporting us with 100,000 certifications. And then we have Huawei. That is also coming on board. I think maybe in some few weeks, you will see Huawei courses from the telecom sector, optical fiber engineers, network engineers, access engineers, all coming on board. We also have HP through ITU and Cisco also supporting. Okay. And the numbers are coming. I mean, Microsoft, all of them, we are talking to them. So these it's a huge opportunity for everyone in Ghana now. If nothing at all, get one certificate.
1: How are you finally? How are you going to measure success?
0: As soon

0: Okay. I think when we talk of success, just like you've been mentioning, 1 million, 1 million, 1 million.
1: For sure.
0: Okay. So, yes, even though the 1 million is important, there are also other critical key indicators that we are monitoring. One is monitoring to see whether those who are working, when they come in to take this course, it will improve their productivity and performance. Two, how many of the graduates have been able to establish businesses, okay, entrepreneurship? And then three, are people going into innovations? When we train you in Keta North, we want you to check your environment, identify problem, and use the skills that you've acquired to solve that problem there. Okay, so we want to see that. And in doing all this, we have experts who are into incubation, okay, and so on and so forth. We are bringing all those people on board. So it's not like when we train you, then we leave you and then you go. If you want to go into innovation, we will find a partner that is willing to, you know, support you in that. If you want to go into entrepreneurship, we will find a partner that is supporting you into that. In fact, for all the other initiatives like YEA and all those initiatives, after training you on entrepreneurship, we even want them to come and take digital skills, add it to their entrepreneurship. They can do wonders. So we are talking to all those other initiatives so that together, you know, if you train in another expertise and you need digital skills, this is what you want. You come and pick it and you add it to what you have, and then you move on.
1: Finally, what is your message to those watching us tonight with regards to the prospect of this particular policy?
0: I will say that from my technical knowledge and perspective, we, Kofi Annan Center, we do train people. Okay, so when I see an initiative like this, that is into building capacities of people, I'm really happy about it. And the most important thing is that this is not maybe a kind of training where after the end of the training, we are just giving you any ordinary certification. We are giving you internationally recognized certification, and especially for the university graduates. And that is what we do in the developed world, to take all the businesses and all the job opportunities from us. If you go to other countries, people finish university with professional certificates and they are ready for job. So it's an opportunity for our graduates. This is the time. At least with all your busy schedule on campus, take one course and add it to your certification.
1: Thank you so much, Fred Yeboah. He is the Director of Research and Innovation at Kofi Annan ICT Center, and also a member of the Implementation Committee of this particular policy. And of course, you've been listening to us here on The Probe and on Joy 99.7 FM. And you can read more on this particular story on myjoyonline.com, or you can also go to the website of the 1 Million Coders Initiative to get registered and be part of this life-transforming initiative. My name is Carlos Scaloni. Thank you so much for watching. Catch us next week. I will be here again with another exciting edition of The Probe. Bye-bye.

right. Very good evening to you right here on Joy 99.7 FM, your superstation channel of blessing and your place of inspiration. 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Today is Sunday, the 10th of May, 2026, and it's Mother's Day. So a very, very happy Mother's Day to all mothers out there and potential mothers. Want to say Aiko and God bless you for all that you do for us as your children. You know, mothers never grow out of their motherly duties. When they are mothers, they nurture us till we grow, and then we also become parents and start having our children, and then they assume motherhood in another dimension as grandmothers. So you have mothers who have to go all the way to the homes of their daughters and their sons, you know, to also help in nurturing their grandchildren. So a very, very happy Mother's Day to all mothers, all potential mothers, all grandmothers. Want to welcome you to A Walk with Jesus tonight. And as I said earlier on, tonight is a special edition, as today is Mother's Day. And we're discussing a woman, but a wise builder. That's what's on the table for discussion. Strengthening homes, shaping destinies. You know, in a world where pressure, distractions, and shifting values constantly challenge the home, God is still calling women to rise as wise builders. The Bible reminds us in Proverbs chapter 14 and the verse 1 that the wise woman builds her house, but with her own hands, the foolish one tears hers down. But what does it truly mean to build as a woman in today's context? Is it limited to marriage and motherhood, or does it extend to purpose, to career, ministry, and personal growth? We'll get to know that as our resourceful guest helps us through this very important subject tonight. So join us on A Walk with Jesus tonight as we unpack how faith, wisdom, and character can empower every woman to become a builder of peace, purpose, and lasting impact. Because being just a woman is not a limitation. It's a divine assignment. Tonight, we're privileged to host one who's written on the subject, and she's going to be throwing light on this very, very important topic. We're going to be live. In fact, we are live on Facebook. We are live on X and then on YouTube as well. So you can join us on these handles and then share the link. Share so that friends and loved ones will also get connected and be blessed. You can also get interactive with us on WhatsApp via 055-1111-997. That's 055-1111-997 on WhatsApp. My name is Atuakwa, and I'm ably supported by the producer of all producers, Mikaela Nai. A very happy Mother's Day to you too, Mikaela. God richly bless you. A very hardworking one at that. We'll take a musical break, and when we come back, I'll be introducing my resourceful guest, and we'll be zooming off into discussion. Stick and stay.

0: So 12 minutes after the hour of 9, and it's Mother's Day celebration. And so the song is dedicated to all mothers. Mama's Song, coming from the ministry of Celestine Donko and the Mac Donkos. Beautiful song there by All Standards. And today we are graced with the presence of a woman of God who's a mother and who functions in various capacities as a mother and has written on womanhood. And today we're going to be discussing in the light of the subject she's written on. I am honored to introduce to us the very person of prophetess Mrs. Mabel Zango Tanye Kulono. She's a founder of Mabel Zango Ministries. She's an author and the convener of Woman But a Builder Conference. Let me say a very, very good evening to you, woman of God, and a happy Mother's Day.
1: Happy Mother's Day to all mothers,
0: right,
1: and to all your viewers as well.
0: Thank you very much. Thank you. And before we delve into real business, let me just ask you about motherhood. How does it feel to be a mother, and yet you are into ministry, you're doing so many things? I wonder how, as women, you multitask like that. How does it feel?
1: I think it feels great, because naturally God has blessed women to be multitasked, you know, individuals. Because the Bible says that the woman is a helpmate, which means that a help is someone who is always there to support. To give the assistance. And so naturally a woman is born to multitask without even knowing the capacity that we have.
0: So that comes to you easily. You're doing this, you're doing that, so many things, yet you're functional in all of that.
1: We are blessed with it. That is the most profound thing about being
0: women.
1: A woman.
0: Wow, you know. I see. Anyway, and I want to say a welcome to you officially. And once again, a very happy Mother's Day to you. To begin with, you've written on the subject of a woman being a builder. Many a time when we think of building, it's a man that comes to mind, you know. Even in scripture, once we talk about building, Nehemiah, you know, comes to mind. Yes. But then this time around, you're linking building, you know, to womanhood. What's the correlation between a woman and a builder?
1: Thank you so much, Pastor Akwa. The Bible says a wise woman builds her house, but the foolish tears it down with her own hands.
0: Mm-hmm.
1: So naturally, a woman is a builder, because
0: By nature.
1: Because the Bible says whenever a woman is given the opportunity, she exhibits something that mostly you work hard to get there. Mm-hmm. But naturally it comes easy with women.
0: Mm.
1: So wise woman is someone who makes decision with the intention of making it right.
0: Mm.
1: A wise woman is someone who believe in God's time and not rushing into doing things. A wise woman is someone who really allows God to influence her day-to-day walk or life. And so when the Bible says a woman is wise, it means that we were born. You know, when the Bible says a man was not complete until a woman
0: came to the scene.
1: And so when a woman comes into play, she completes, she finishes, she does everything that a man needs. I would say a woman is a key code, you know, to men, because the Bible made us to understand that when a man was created, you know, he was formed with the son. But with when it comes to woman, he put a man to sleep.
2: Mm-hmm.
1: So it's only God and the woman who knows the antidote that God uses to create her.
2: Mm.
1: But with the man, he is not complete until the woman comes into the scene. And so the woman makes it complete. So generally, every woman should build.
2: Wow.
1: Every woman should be able, because it is a God-given talent to build anything.
2: Mm.
1: If you give a woman something, she'll give you multiple, you know, of that.
2: Mm.
1: You know, children, and then we raise families.
2: Mm.
1: We can even raise community if given the opportunity.
2: Mm.
1: And so, by nature, I see women to be builders.
2: Builders. Yeah. On the back of this foundation that we've laid, that naturally a woman is a builder. And so if you're a woman and a wise one as that, I like the fact that you qualify it, a wise one at that, you should see yourself as a builder.
1: Mm-hmm.
2: I mean, the question will pop up that to build what?
1: Okay.
2: As a woman.
1: So, like you said, a wise woman. So we have women who work hard to build.
2: Mm-hmm.
1: They build their family, they build their careers, they build their homes, you know. But to be a wise woman, you need the wisdom of God.
2: Mm-hmm.
1: So it is the wisdom that differentiates between a woman builder and a wise woman.
2: Okay.
1: And so when you are influenced by God as a wise builder, you know, God aligns you to your divine assignment. You know, even though you face challenges, but you fulfill your divine purpose. You know, but if you are not in line with your divine calling, you obviously will make decisions that are influenced by God. And so every wise woman is aligned with the purpose of God.
2: I want you to speak to this, because many a time when we take a close look at the life of today's woman, she probably is born, raised in the family, gets to school, gets some education, and then gets herself into work. The next thing she's looking at is to get married and settle down. That's how it's put. You know, I want to settle down. You know, so she gets she gets married, and then she settles down. Then children starts coming in. You know, and it looks as though after this phase, that is all the woman's life is about. Go to school, get a nice man, get married to him, you know, make some children, have 2, 3, 4 children, maybe 5, you know, and then that is it about your life as a woman. I would want you to speak to this, in that how does a woman attain all these things that society expects from her and still is able to chase her dreams and fulfill the dream and that purpose that you spoke about that she's supposed to fulfill? How does that happen?
1: You see, like I said, a wise woman is intentional about everything. To be able to succeed in your calling, it means that you have to allow God to plan your steps by waiting upon God. Because if you're a wise woman, you don't rush into making decisions. You allow God to lead you in everything you do. And anytime your assignment is aligned with the divine purpose of God, it is hard for you to fail. Like I said earlier, even though you make mistakes, even though you fall short in certain areas, but if it's a divine mandate for you to fulfill that calling, God will bring you to it. Because sometimes things will come on your way, like challenges,
2: family,
1: like you get divorced, that kind of thing. It still doesn't mean you can't fulfill your divine calling. Because marriage is ordained by God. But also, God has given us our will to make those choices. So I made a choice to marry this man. And so if he goes away, it shouldn't end my divine calling. My purpose should be able to continue, because the calling of God is not just to end, it's to fulfill its purpose. So it's a continuous thing, you know. And so as a woman, you will face challenges in going to school, in getting married, in doing businesses, building your career. But it doesn't mean that when that problem comes, you should end your dreams right there, or you should allow the calling of God to die right there. You should know that as a woman, you are a builder. You know, and a wise woman builds not just your home, but your life. You build career, you build capacity, you build legacy. And so being a wise woman means that you cannot fail, because you are making right decisions. You are taking the steps of God, you know. And when you do that, I believe you will get to a point where God, you know, would establish you.
2: Interesting.
1: Eventually.
2: Interesting. I know that building comes with obstructions. I made mention of the likes of Nehemiah in the scriptures. And you made mention of being intentional. I want us to look a bit into that. There are women under the sound of our voice this evening, you know, who are probably surrounded with so many things, and they're getting distracted by a lot of things about life. There's this, there is that, you know. So many things around the life of a woman. How can I, as a woman, practically be so intentional that irrespective of the distractions that come my way, I still focus on the assignment to fulfill that which is ahead of me?
1: You see, I believe that in everything we do, there's always challenges. And so if you get to that point that you are being challenged, shouldn't give you the condemned mindset to just end it. You should see yourself to be the kind of person who is willing to take challenge or to overcome any challenge that comes your way. Because challenges are preparation for us. Challenges come to prepare you or to give you that process to get to the next level. And so if you are not able to take up challenges, then you are not looking forward to fulfill your divine calling. And so Every one of us has a limit in everything we can take. And so you should know yourself. Self-identity is very important. If you don't know who you are and to what extent you can contain, at a point you would give up. You would because people have given up their dreams before their time. And so it happens when you don't understand who you are. Because if you understand who you are, you will know that you have this strength, you can do this. I have this capacity, I can do this. And this is the point I can't do it, and I need to go for assistance somewhere so that I can make my journey successful or a little better for me. And so in some point, it is okay to allow challenges, but just make it a point to yourself that no matter what, I can do all things through Christ that strengthens you. And as a good builder, as a wise builder, you don't give up because you know where you are going.
2: Can a woman build alone?
1: Yes. A woman can definitely build alone.
2: How?
1: Because building is not a group assignment. It's an individual thing. And so if you make up your mind that this is what I want and this is what God has placed in me, then that means that there's a journey. You are beginning a journey right there. And so the journey is on your own individual journey. And that is when making right choices come in. You have to first have your plan. What am I going to build? What am I building on? You know, and then you have your plan. Then you think about how to execute that plan, because definitely you need to finish that assignment. You need to finish your building. And so building doesn't mean that you wouldn't face challenges. Sometimes your bricks would break and you need to replace a new bricks. Your concrete would fall short and you need more concrete to put into it.
2: Figuratively speaking.
1: Yes. Yes. Thank you.
2: Somebody should be wondering. What bricks are being now?
1: Bricks, yes, yes. What I was going to say, that your words, word of God in you are bricks. So anytime you use a word like, I can do all things through Christ, it's a brisk. You are building something. Yes. You are building your foundation with the word of God. And so I say the word of God is a brisk that a builder use to building. Build your, you know, your building. And so every builder, you should know that you have the strength to begin anything and end. Because if God is influencing your spirit and power, mm-hmm. then you should be willing to let the Spirit of God take charge of you mm-hmm. and show you what to do mm-hmm. so that you can be able to build and build wisely.
2: I would want us to get into, skew this a bit into parenting, especially mm-hmm. raising the girl child, mm-hmm. especially because today is Mother's Day. Mm-hmm. You know, this that you're talking about, for me, is a certain mindset right. that the woman should have. But then this mindset is placed in the woman right from when she is young so that she grows with it. Or somebody who's grown and attained adulthood already and is thinking that unless somebody comes into my life to complete me as a woman, I am not complete mm-hmm. and that there is nothing major that I can do and achieve on my own. I can't have a dream by myself. How do we orient our daughters in this day that, look, you can have a dream, you can have a vision, and follow that vision and fulfill it, build it to completion, and be an impactful woman in your generation by yourself? You don't need another person to, for want of a better expression, come into your life to make your life complete, in that you are already a complete person. How do Christian families begin to reorient their daughters, you know, to think in this light?
1: Thank you so much. This is a very great question. I think my daughter and I discussed this one time.
2: Wow.
1: You know, just about a week ago. So, as you said, society has made a woman to believe that we are limited when it comes to building or...
2: Because you are a woman.
1: Because you are a woman. But as I said earlier, the Bible says that a man was not complete till a woman was born. Mm. And so when a woman comes into play, you make things complete. Like, you already... It's a fulfilled assignment. Because your assignment is to come and be a helpmate to what? To a man. Mm. That doesn't mean you should... they said obedience is not suppression, mm-hmm. you know. Being humble does not mean that you should be, you know, suppressed. Mm-hmm. But the truth of the matter is, when a child is identified or at home, like me, I make my children to believe that you can do anything with or without any influence. Mm. Because God already has put in every one of us to make good choices. Mm. And so if you trust in God and believe that, this is what God has put in me, I can do it. And I can do it alone. And I can do it if somebody pushes me. Mm. You know, because we all at some point need some push. Mm. But if you make the child feel like when you are 30 and you are not married, that means you are not a good woman. Mm. You know, when you marry and then you don't have children, then you are not a complete woman. And so she already feels in that marriage that I can't have children, so I have to submit myself for a man to, you know, or for me to be taken, to be override, because I can't give, I don't have the fruit of the womb, you know. So that perception already, the child has it in her mind. And so when she grows up with it, she doesn't know who she is anymore. Mm. Because already she has this understanding that without this quality, she's not a complete woman. You know? And so she will allow anything to just get away with. But if you let the child understand that we were all created by God, and each and every one of us has a unique calling, and that calling, you can fulfill it if you set your mind on it, both man or woman. You know, but women, we are blessed to endure. That's why I say we are women. Mm. We wombed so many things. Mm. We are able to endure certain things and not allow. That's a woman gives birth, raise her children. A woman is able to, you know, create a whole city. When you leave a woman alone, she'll bring a friend, bring two friends. Before you know, her friend's daughter, friend's son, and the whole city. Mm. You know, that is how women, God created us to be, to complete. Not just a man, the world.
2: That's profound. God brought the woman into the system to complete not just the man, but to complete the world. Wow. So your life is designed to be a completer. As a woman.
1: As a woman. To build anything. You can build a a country. You know, you can build a country because raising a president, raising a first lady, all that, it's women. Because there's a saying in the tree that as I say, right? Because the earth is a woman. Why is it a woman? Because the earth is able to contain a lot of things. We plant things on the earth. We pee on the earth. We do all the, but still it produces food when you cultivate it. And so the earth is a woman. That's how we call it asasi. A woman should be able to extend, multiply, and, open to all,
2: How should a wise builder, a woman who's a wise builder, break through challenging times? Because challenges are, like you said earlier, it's clear on the y-axis. Whether you like it or not, they will come on the journey. But how do you, as a woman who's a wise builder, break through the walls, run through the troops, leap over the walls in order to get to your destination? Are there factors to consider
1: as a woman? Yes, there's a lot of factors. The scripture say a wise woman builds a house. How do you build your house being wise, right? Being patient.
2: Patience is one factor.
1: Being humble is another factor. Knowing who you are, identity is another factor. Because if you don't have patience, you cannot wait upon the God for the right things to do. And then if you don't have the identity, you don't know who you are, how then do you build? And then one thing about God is that when you identify who you are, he allows you to walk in that journey yourself. And so walking in that journey, you get to fulfill your divine calling. And so a wise woman, you need to know exactly who you are. That's the number one thing. Because you can fulfill your dreams when you don't know who you are. It's like you are living in another person's dream. That is why it says the foolish ones with their own hands plot. Does it tear it down? Angry. You get angry for no reason. You take decision immaturely. You do things without consulting God, without allowing God to order your steps. And so you make, foolish decisions, which will go a long run against you. But when you take a wise decision, that means very patient. You are very kind. You are good. You know what you are about. And so you don't rush into it. You allow things to fall in it natural ways. That is what I believe, that if a person wants to build, these are the qualities. You need to have patience, humble, know who you are, and then, fulfill your divine calling one day at a time, letting God lead your steps.
2: A young Christian woman will be sitting before you, prophetess, and will say that I am distracted by a lot of factors, but in this day and age of social media, I think that social media is more of an evil than good. To me, as a young Christian woman coming up who wants to be a wise builder, would you agree that social media is more of an evil, or it is more of good, first of all?
1: You see, my daughter is laughing because I keep telling her that too much of it will take the best part of you, So to me, it's good in some sense, but then limitations. We need to limit how we use it, because something that is good can also become bad for you.
2: That not to take the wind out of yourself, prophetess. I'm asking that because it looks as though you kept hitting on focus and being intentional, with regards to being a wise builder as a woman. But social media has a lot of noise there, So I'm wondering how, say, a 23-year-old Christian girl who is listening to us and is saying, I think my spirit is resonating with what this woman is saying. I think I have to rise to the occasion. Yet, I am stuck with social media. How does the person navigate her way through this?
1: You know, first of all, I would say that always prioritize what is important to you first.
2: Okay.
1: Because if you want to educate yourself, these days there are so many ways you can do that. Mm. As you said, the platform, the social media, can use it to benefit yourself or to harm yourself. Mm. And so use it for your own benefit. You know, you can use it to Google something that you will learn from and get, you know, get empowered. Mm. Or you can stay to just watch things that would not bring any good use to you. Mm. So the choice is yours. So prioritize, which one do I really want? Because if you really want to go to work and make some money, you won't be stuck on social media.
2: Mm. Okay.
1: Because, you know, if you stay whole day on the social media, Googling or on Facebook or whatever it is, you don't go to work, at the end of the day, what have you benefited in using social media? And so AI has come to be a blessing to us, but not to abuse it. Mm. Know when to use AI and when, you know, balance the equation. Don't just get excited about Facebook and we are always a TikTok and TikToking. Mm. You know, all these are good for us to learn and encourage ourselves, but not to, you know, destroy ourselves.
2: Right. Yeah. So moderation here.
1: Moderation is perfect.
2: Is very
1: perfect
2: important.
1: Word. Yes. Wow. Because, you know, the young one these days, they are more of AI, everything AI, you know, and I usually want to write with my hands.
2: So I feel good. It's like you're in control.
1: That's our
2: writing.
1: Generation, but their generation, and they want everything fast. But you know, God is not a fast God. He takes his time to do everything,
2: to do things.
1: So our kids, our children, should understand that everything has its seasons and its time, and so they should take it easy. Social media, we haven't seen the best of it. AI, we haven't seen the best of it. There are more to come. There are more to discover So they should take their time. If they are running like this, it's scary. Mm. I mean, information are there, but it's not everything that is good for us.
2: Wow,
1: so
2: that's
1: we
2: profound.
1: Should be mindful of
2: I mean,
1: that.
2: There's a lot of information there,
1: right.
2: But not everything must be consumed.
1: Right.
2: Right. Prophetess Mabel, I want to ask you a very controversial question. Mm-hmm. Not to put you on the spot, but I want your thought about it. Are women their own enemies?
1: Yes, I believe that.
2: Why?
1: I do believe that. You know, we are own enemies because when a woman doesn't know who she is, she goes after something that is, you know, not hers or that she has no business for.
2: Mm.
1: Because if you don't know who you are, you undermine yourself. Because if you truly know who you are, you wouldn't go after another woman's husband or property. Because I will always be content with what I have, and I'm proud of who I am. And so why would I be interested in another woman's husband or praying that another man leaves his wife and then I will come in? Or I should wait for somebody to labor for 10, 15 to 30 years and then I'll come and be a second wife or a third wife. What would you gain? That means you don't know who you are. It's not to disrespect women who are second wives or third wives, but where
2: it's
1: I'm coming
2: thoughts.
1: From as a Christian, I believe that our Bible or the Word of God has given us that explanation to understand that you are a woman, you are born to expand, to multiply. And so to multiply does not mean that you should be limited to another woman's property. That makes you greedy because we all have, God has given each and every one of us the grace to work hard and, you know, be blessed. And so if you decide to stay and take another woman's blessing, then I don't know the kind of heart you have, but I believe that we are our own enemies when we make wrong decisions.
2: I see.
1: Yeah.
2: So you agree with those who are of that assertion that women are their own enemies?
1: Oh, yeah. Have you ever heard a woman getting married to two or three husbands?
2: It's rare.
1: Yes, but a man will do that. So why? you get what I'm saying? So there's no way. So the man already knows his place. He's the head of the house. So a man will not limit himself, you know.
2: So today, what you will do is to champion the orientation amongst women that woman know who you are.
1: Yeah.
2: Know who you are.
1: Because
2: you
1: a man knows that. I can take care of two women. I can take care of three. He'll marry. Uh-huh. But a woman doesn't have the heart to do that. Mm. To have to. No. A woman, even though we can do everything. But, you know, I wouldn't use certain words. Then I would say men are, you know. But that is how God created
2: us.
1: God made it to us to believe that we were created to be helpmates. So I believe that you are not just helping a man, but a country. So we should be ready to serve.
2: Interesting. Anyway, away from that, let's talk about the book. You've written on this subject, A Woman But a Wise Builder. First of all, I'd want to know what inspired you to write this book.
1: Okay, so I'm very passionate about empowering women to heal, to grow, and to build wisely. Mm. And so I had a first book. This is not my first book. I had a first book called Mother Nest.
2: Okay.
1: And in that book, one of the chapters, the title is A Woman But a Wise Builder.
2: Okay.
1: And it talks about how when a woman makes right decisions, she's able to build anything that she's given, you know, because naturally God has given us that grace to be able to build, restore, and transform anything. And so if you know your place as a woman, even though you'll be challenged, a lot of things will come your way that if you don't take time, you would give up your assignment before it's, you know, it's time.
2: Mm.
1: And so I thought that I should be that kind of voice to let women understand who they are. That naturally we are born to face challenges.
2: Mm-hmm.
1: But you shouldn't give up.
2: Mm-hmm.
1: Because God knows that we can do it. The Bible says we cannot be tempted more than what we can contain. God knows that as a woman, we are able to carry multitasks, as you said earlier. Yes. So you can do it if you put your mind on it.
2: Mm-hmm.
1: And also, lean on your God. Let your God guide you, help you to overcome.
2: Mm.
1: Because in as much as we have angels, we also have demons. Mm. And they both are doing their jobs.
2: Mm.
1: You know, a demon is looking forward to fulfill his demonic assignment. Whilst the angels of God are there to guide us to fulfill our assignment as well.
2: Mm.
1: And so allow your God with his divine angels to guide you to fulfill your divine purpose.
2: I see. Mm-hmm. So the objective is basically to empower the woman to be a wise builder. I see first and second edition. What does that mean?
1: Okay, so it's the continuation of the first one.
2: Yes. Okay.
1: Yes.
2: Which is titled The Mother's Nest.
1: Yeah. No, The Mother's Nest is the first book. This one is titled A Woman But a Wise Builder.
2: So there's the first edition of A Woman But a Wise Builder and the second edition of A Woman But a Wise Builder.
1: Yes.
2: Okay.
1: Yes. So there's A Woman But a Builder and A Woman But a Wise Builder.
2: Oh, okay.
1: So this time around, like I said earlier, what the difference is that we all work hard as women to build. But to be a wise builder means you have wisdom of God.
2: Okay, so this is an upgrade.
1: So,
2: I mean, are you launching both together or one has been launched already?
1: No, the book is, I'm launching the book this coming weekend.
2: Yes.
1: That's the 16th of May.
2: Okay.
1: At Lancaster Hotel.
2: The two.
1: The two, first and second edition together.
2: Okay.
1: Yes.
2: At
1: Lancaster Hotel and 4 p.m. That's the 16th of May.
2: All right.
1: Yes.
2: So today is 10th, just 6 days away.
1: 6 days away, yes.
2: Wow.
1: Yes.
2: If this book gets on the shelf and one is to pick this book, what am I to expect if I go to the shelf and get this book? What am I to expect from reading the book?
1: I think when you read the book, you would have a change of mind set about who a woman is. Because society have limited a woman to a certain, you know, category. A woman should have these qualities. And if she doesn't, then she's not a complete woman.
2: Mm.
1: And so if you read my book, you would have the understanding that a woman is not just born to endure and to survive, but women can actually build. Women can build not just careers, but society. They can build careers. They can build their homes, relationships. You know, just give a woman what you want her to do, and she fulfilled it, because that is a natural calling of a woman to be a good and a wise builder.
2: Is this limited to just women, or as a man, I can also consume the content of your book, and even though I'm a man, benefit from the content of your book?
1: Okay, so men can benefit from this book, because I know that if you read this book and you're a married man, you always refer your wife that being a wise woman means you have to be patient with me. You have to be kind, you have to rebuke me in love. You know, so by reading the book, you get the understanding that there are certain good qualities women have. Women are not only limited to certain things. You know, it will give you that idea to really know how to have a great relationship with your partner.
2: So it's not knowledge that is just meant for a woman.
1: It's an inspiration from the Word of God. And so, in as much as women can consume it, men can also welcome it. Because it's not like, hey, you are only a woman, your duty is cooking. So a man shouldn't know that a woman is to cook. But this is to tell a woman that you are a wise builder. You can have a husband. You can have children. How do I raise my family being a wise builder? It means that you have to be patient, intentional about your home. What kind of home do you want? Do you want a peaceful home or a chaotic home? If you want a peaceful home, the Bible tells us there's a lot of scriptures that a woman can use to empower your home so that you have a peaceful home. Be respectful. Men want you to let them be the head of the house. That is what the Bible says. Let your partner be like that. And at the end of the day, you are making wise decisions.
2: I see. You know? Right. So make sure that you get a copy of the book when it gets onto the shelf. It's going to be launched on the 16th. There is a woman but a builder, and then a woman but a wise builder. And the two are going to be launched, God willing, on the 16th of May. Today is the 10th, so we've got just 6 days to go, and it will be a blessing to you. And like you rightly heard just a moment ago, the fact that you're a man doesn't mean that when you see the book on the shelf, you say, once you saw women, you're mad, yeah, and then you pass by. But if you're a man as well, it will benefit you if you read the book. Right. Where is it happening? What time? Now we know it's on the 6th. You read the book. Right. Where is it happening?

0: just key in Lancaster Hotel and you'll be there. Who is to come for the launch?
1: Oh, everyone is invited. Everyone. I mean, I believe that in as much as the book is for women, I believe men, young women, especially the Gen Zs, they should come. There's a lot in this book that they will learn from because there's so many topics that I talked about. And some of these topics are things, are challenges that I personally went through and what I did to overcome them. So I believe that when they come, especially them, I mean the younger generation, it would really impact their life when they get a copy of the book.
0: Interesting. Right. Is there a point that for a woman, it's just over for you as a woman? You have hit the crossroad, or you have made a mistake, and because you've made this mistake, it's over. It's over for you. Is there a point like that?
1: No, there's never a point for anybody, especially a woman. Because women, we are special. When you make a mistake, it doesn't mean you have failed. You know, you can always start from wherever you ended, you know, and then, you know, build again. Because at any point, your building can collapse. And that's when you're a wise builder, you understand how to rebuild, to restore, and to transform.
0: I intentionally asked that question because for anybody under the sound of our voice who is saying that I have missed it, I have messed up, prophetess, all these things you are talking about, me, I've given up on life. Whatever should happen. Que sera, sera. I've come to my wit end. You still have hope, according to what Prophetess is saying right now. You still have hope. And I love the word you use. You can rebuild. That what you were building collapsed doesn't mean you can't build again. You can rebuild. Right. So for some of us who are like that, we can come for the launch, right?
1: Yes, everybody is welcome. You should. Right. You should come. And after the launch, a week after the launch, that's 23rd of May, I have a women conference.
0: Oh, okay.
1: Coming up the same venue, you know, and that is, I think, it's starting at 10 a.m. in the morning till evening, I think 6 to 7 p.m.
0: Wow.
1: And it's for all women to come. Come and let's, you know, pray together, because I love to pray. You know, I love to, you know, empower myself with the word of God and also with the power of God. And so
0: there's going to be a conference after the launch.
1: After the book launch.
0: What date is that?
1: 23rd of May.
0: Okay, so lock these dates down. The 16th and the 23rd. The 16th is for the book launch.
1: Right.
0: The 23rd is for the
1: Woman Butter Builder Conference.
0: Conference.
1: Yes.
0: Powerful. Yes. Powerful. And with that one too, it's not limited to women, Anna.
1: No.
0: Okay. We
1: not
0: can
1: at all
0: come. We can all come. Happening at the same venue.
1: Right.
0: Lancaster Hotel. What time is that?
1: 10 a.m. in the morning.
0: Okay.
1: Yes.
0: All right.
1: And we have wonderful artists coming up. Speakers. I have Reverend Cynthia McCauley.
0: Okay. Cynthia's going to be coming.
1: God.
0: Powerful.
1: And I also have Reverend Charlotte Edupoku.
0: Okay.
1: She's also on board. And other women that are coming to also do Q&A section and all
0: There'll
1: that.
0: There'll be a Q&A session.
1: Yes.
0: So we can bombard you with questions.
1: With questions. Any questions that has to do with woman empowerment, or any question at all that has to do with the things of God.
0: Powerful.
1: You know, yeah.
0: Right. I see PSC Esther's picture here.
1: Oh, yes. She's coming for the book launch.
0: To minister in song?
1: Yes.
0: Wow.
1: Yes.
0: Wow. So make sure you are at the Lancaster Hotel.
1: Yes, listen, don't 16th, go to board.
0: Oh, 16th of May. It's a Saturday. And then the conference will be on the 23rd of this month, May. Make sure you are there. The conference is at 10 a.m. And then song ministration, Celestine Donko is also going to be ministering as well. I see that right here. Right. What are the contacts to reach out to you?
1: Okay, so to me, my social media handles are there for...
0: Oh, you're on social media?
1: Yes.
0: Okay.
1: Mabel Zango Ministry, at Mabel Zango Ministry Facebook, and then Instagram, I think TikTok, you know.

0: And WhatsApp as well. I think the WhatsApp group is linked to the social media, right?
1: Mm.
0: Yeah, so anyone can just go to my social media platform,
1: send me
0: a message, a prayer request, you know, any question. I'm also a counselor. I'm not just an author. I'm a counselor. I also speak in public speaking, you know, so any question you have, prayers, just, you know, get in contact with us and my team and I would, you know.
1: You mind putting a telephone number out if there's any number to call?
0: Okay, yes. The number to call me is 0544 022-406. 0544-022-406.
1: Okay.
0: Yeah.
1: Lastly, before we draw down the curtains, in a minute, I want you to pray for women. Under the sound of our voice.
0: Amen. This prayer goes to all women wherever you are. Today, we are not just honoring motherhood, but we are celebrating a calling, because I believe that being a mother is a calling. Because if it's not a calling, it will be impossible for us to fulfill our divine mandate as mothers. And so we all know that as mothers, naturally we are nurturers, we are caregivers, we are kind, we are loving. And so I pray today that wherever a woman, a mother is listening to me under the sign of my voice, I want you to know that it does not matter what you are going through. It does not matter what the enemy is doing in your life. Today, God has given us this day to celebrate you. Know who you are, that you are created. Oh, Jesus, you are created to come and fulfill your divine purpose as a woman. To extend, to give, to build. And to multiply. And so may the peace of the Lord give you the grace to know who you are.
1: Amen.
0: And rise above any challenge and build.
1: Amen.
0: In the mighty name of Jesus.
1: Amen.
0: If any woman is doubting herself, doubting who you are, if any woman is facing a challenge that is so suppressing that she doesn't really believe or trust in herself, I pray the Lord give you the grace to come out of it in the name of Jesus. I pray the Lord bless you.
1: Amen.
0: In the name of Jesus.
1: Amen.
0: I pray the Lord empower you to quicken your immortal body, to understand that you are bigger than you can ever imagine.
1: Amen.
0: In the name of Jesus.
1: Amen.
0: I want mothers to know, because you are big, because you are mighty, because you have the capacity to womb the world. That is why we have so many enemies. We have so many challenges, so many obstacles. But I know that the word of God says that the Lord would deliver us from every affliction in the name of Jesus.
1: Amen.
0: So whatever you are going through, trust in the Lord and just obey his word and believe that in the right time, he will perfect everything and he will make everything peaceful for you and your family. Even in Jesus' name, I pray. Amen,
1: amen.
0: And amen.
1: So this is where we draw down the curtains. A woman, but a wise builder. Make sure you are at the launch on the 16th and at the conference on the 23rd. I want to say a big thank you to you, Prophetess Mrs. Maybel Zango Tanya Kolono. And to you, Mikhail and I, for the wonderful production. My name is Atu Akwa. We draw down the curtains now. Uncle Ken will be on your radio in just a bit to serve you with some beautiful jazz tunes. Don't flip the dial. This has been A Walk with Jesus right here on 99.7 MHz. We're out of here.

A very good evening to you. The station is Joy 99.7. Sunday evening with us. It's time for Jazz on Joy. Welcome to the show. Many thanks to Pastor Tuakwa for a walk with Jesus. Catch him same time next week, 9 p.m. till 10. It's Mother's Day today.

Yes, it's Mother's Day today and the whole program dedicated to mothers. It's to all of you mothers who have brought us here, nurtured us, sustained us, pampered us, loved us, and many more that you have given to us all. Happy, happy, happy Mother's Day to you all. Hope you've all had a wonderful day.

And today's show features lady jazz musicians displaying their craft. In the background, our music from a wonderful, wonderful seasoned drummer percussionist, Sheila E., daughter of the great Pete Escovedo. She's a Grammy Award winner. She won Best Global Music Performance and the last year's Grammys. Been on the jazz scene for so long. Before her was a Polish singer-songwriter, Basia Czechalowska, and Drunk on Love. Kicked off the show with music from a Japanese singer-songwriter, keyboardist, Akiko Churuga.

version. A version of the Donny Hathaway written Valdez in the Country. A very happy birthday in advance going out to a wonderful lady who I've known since she was born. And she's grown up to a wonderful, wonderful lady. Mrs. Delia Griffiths Randolph. It's your birthday tomorrow, Delia. Happy, happy, happy birthday to you. Happy Mother's Day to you. Best wishes from your husband, Jacob, from your dad, Ransford, and your mum, Angela. And especially from me to you. Have a wonderful day tomorrow.

Talking of Mother's Day, happy Mother's Day to Mrs. Angela Dakon of Dansoman. To my sister and Mrs. Nana Jimana Mpofo. From your kids, Nana Kojo OPK and Ohima, they wish you so, so well. Say to tell you they love you so much. Happy Mother's Day going out to Mrs. Nana Krantima Brooks. Enjoy your evening. Also to Mrs. Nana S.R. and Odoi Ajako. Happy Mother's Day to you. Happy Mother's Day going out to Rosemary Edu of Atabraka. Best wishes from Henry Ofori and also from me. Happy Mother's Day going out to Mrs. Gertrude Siedu. Best wishes from your husband.

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This is her take of the Temptations' Papa Was a Rolling Stone.

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Sunday evenings, 10 p.m. till midnight. It's a Mother's Day special. That's Japanese singer, songwriter, keyboardist Keiko Matsui. And a track titled Old Porch Road. Before her was Vesta Williams and her version of Use Me, the old Bill Withers classic.

Happy Mother's Day going out to Hega Boateng. Enjoy your evening, Hega. Also, happy Mother's Day to Elena. Tuned in as usual. And a message here from Ni Osa and Na Lamle from Bawi. They say, Uncle Ken, happy Mother's Day to our mom, Mrs. Sheila Okwe. She loves your jazz. And she's listening right now. Mrs. Sheila Okwe, happy Mother's Day. Keep enjoying the jazz, yeah?

Portia Adams of Amasamang, happy Mother's Day to you. Nice to know you tuned in. Belated happy birthday going out to Mrs. Stephanie Awiti of US of A. It was your birthday on the 8th of May. And a very happy Mother's Day to you as well. Best wishes from your children and from your husband, Atu.

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Music from Gladys Knight in collaboration with some Cuban musicians from an album titled Road to Havana.

0: Before this was Brenda Russell with Walking in New York. I'd like to dedicate that to my brother Nick Olelaye. Enjoy your evening, bro.
1: It's so sweet to move to.
2: Bailemos juntos ahora.
0: You also heard music Malaika,
2: baby,
0: from a Ghanaian musician based in France, Sophia Nelson. And Monday Mishiru gave us Thinking of You.

Happy Mother's Day to all mothers, especially my mom, Nancy Kondua, and my wife, Matilda Abena Kodo. And my sister Charlotte Della Jakpasu. And also to Marianne Abraham Kodo. This is from Kobi Kodo in Tema.

Music from saxophonist Jesse J. Meant to be. Before that was Carol Dubock and Every Shade of Blue. And you heard Regan Whiteside. An early arrival, flautist Regan Whiteside. Good evening, Kwabena Isa, listening in Akropong, Akwapim. It's 18 minutes past 11. Don't forget, at 11:30, Serenade will come your way. Here's Lieta Galloway and Shades of Blue.

That's music from Lindsay Webster, from her latest album, Music in Me, and What Is Meant to Be. Before that was Lyatta Galloway and Shades of Blue. Good evening, Nia Beto. Good to have you on board.

0: Yes, welcome to Jazz Serenade on a Sunday evening. It's on every Sunday, 11:30 till midnight. That's Crystal Gayle. Don't it make your brown eyes blue?
1: Tell me no secrets. Tell me secrets.
0: Happy Mother's Day going out to Madame Betty Kwashi of Latabia Koshi.
1: Tell me you love me.
0: This is from your nieces, Nadine Zua and Yvonne of Tessano. Yvonne tells me this is one of your favorites. Enjoy it. I also like to dedicate this to Mangba in North Legon. Mangba, I hope you are listening. I know you are.
1: But honey,
0: happy, happy Mother's Day. From your children, from me, from Nakuye in the US of A. Have a good one. Before this was Diana Krall and Let's Fall in Love. And we kicked off Serenade with Eva Cassidy and her version of Fever.

what a tune, Leila Hathaway. When your life was low. Before this was South African Star to 2.A and Baby, Baby, Baby. You also heard music from Argentinian diva Made you strong again. Karen Souza and Have You Ever Seen the Rain? Proud of all the dreams you left. It's been Jazz on Joy from your superstation Joy 99.7. It's on every Sunday, 10 p.m. till midnight. Now you're doing well. My name is Ken. Thank you so much for the pleasure of your company. God willing, I'll be back on your radio on Thursday, 8:30 till midnight for Ken's Music Mix. Until then, you all have a purposeful week, and thanks once again for listening. Leaving you with Lovin' Butler, and Please Send Me Someone to Love.